0: It set a date for their one and only debate for just 3 weeks before the November 3rd election. Their face-off is scheduled for October 13th at 7 p.m. on New York One and statewide on Spectrum. I'm Sarah Lee Kessler.
1: Some sleep experts are saying making daylight saving time permanent would be detrimental for schools and students, claiming a sunrise after 8 a.m. could be an issue for many, especially for students and educators, since most schools begin their day earlier than that. Jessica Hamilton with Rutgers University Psychology Department argues that standard time should be permanent, saying people's bodies need to be aligned with the sun. I'm Scott Carr.
2: Unicoi County leaders are considering an agreement with the U.S. Forest Service to rebuild Chestoa Recreation Area. The project is estimated to cost about $8 million. The agreement is expected to go before the County Commission later this month. A Carter County attorney has been reinstated to active practice after serving a 30-day suspension. The Tennessee Supreme Court reinstated Carl Roberts on Wednesday after approving his petition. Greenville police are investigating an alleged rental fraud involving a $1,400 floor polisher. A woman told officers subcontractor Justin Shoup rented the equipment under her name, resulting in more than $2,100 in charges. The president says he plans to attend Saturday's Tennessee-Texas football game at Neyland Stadium in Knoxville. The visit may impact traffic and security. I'm Lisa Ruttman.
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6: 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And you really get zero of cancer-free mice when you use either chemotherapy alone or fasting alone.
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9: Hey, Bible readers, I'm Tara Lee Cobble, and I'm your host for The God Shot. He who did not spare his own son, but gave him up for us all, how will he not also with him graciously give us all things? Romans 8:32. The Apostle Paul wrote these words to the Christians in Rome who were experiencing persecution and even death because they refused to worship the Roman emperor. Despite their trials, Paul says God is working out his very good plan to bless them. In fact, God has already given us the most incredible gift of all by sending his son Jesus to pay our sin debt. That's the only way we can have a relationship with God at all. And if he gave us something as valuable as Jesus, he certainly won't skimp on giving us everything else we need. Whatever you need today, he knows. and He is at work in your trials to bless you. He's where the joy is.
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11: For tonight, we'll see showers and thunderstorms once again, a low of 57 first thing in the morning. On Thursday, we still have a 20% chance of some rain in the morning, partly sunny skies with a high of 72 in the afternoon. Thursday night, partly cloudy, a low around 52. On Friday, it's going to be a sunny day with a high near 72. Friday night, mostly clear, star-filled skies with a low around 47 first thing in the morning. On Saturday, it's going to be sunny and 73. Saturday night, clear, low around 48. I'm Nick Rice from the LiveWire Weather Center. 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
13: Joining me today is cookbook author Rachel Riggs. Her brand new book is called In Good Health. And this is more than a cookbook. This book is about more than food. It's about empowerment. Rachel had some severe illness and changed it all by changing her diet.
14: All of the soups in this book are creamy soups. So in this book, my first book, they're all creamy soups. And in many of the cases, that's achieved with by blending and by adding coconut milk. And so it's amazing what you can turn a pot of veg into when it's blended and coconut milk is added and it becomes this velvety, luxurious soup. It's a really great way to get nutrition without kind of feeling like you're eating health food. There's a carrot soup that I think I refer to as being greater than the sum of its parts, blended and then coconut milk is added. And I also want to add that I don't care for cooked carrots at all, but this soup, it has complexity because of the other ingredients. The onions are caramelized before the other veg is added, and there's a lot of other veg. There's a tiny bit, just kind of a whisper, of pumpkin pie spice.
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16: It's just an exciting and wonderful place to go to not just see trains. 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
16: 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And I got involved because one of the things that we were looking at, how we kind of recreate our downtown in today's time period. And so now the museum has gone from the 5,000 square feet they had at ETSU to over 10,000 square feet now.
15: To learn more, go to JohnsonCityRailroadExperience.org. I'm Daryl Moody, reporting.
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19: From the Quick Stop Market Sports Desk. NFL week number 3, the Titans will be in New York to take on the Giants. Tennessee is coming off a close loss to the Philadelphia Eagles, but they are 0-2 to start the season. The Giants will be without starting quarterback Jackson Dart after he suffered a knee injury in Monday's loss to the Rams. They're 1-1. Jameis Winston will get the start for New York. The NASCAR Cup Series will be running its fourth race of the postseason, running at Kansas on Sunday afternoon. 267 laps around the mile and a half speedway. Chase Elliott won last year's fall race at Kansas. Kyle Larson is leading the championship standings, 1 point ahead of Denny Hamlin, with Joey Logano third. College football, Tennessee and Texas meeting for just the fourth time in the school's history and the first since 1969. It'll be the Longhorns' first trip to Neyland Stadium, both teams sitting at 3-0. Tennessee is ranked 14th in the latest AP poll, while Texas is ranked number one. ETSU hosting Western Carolina Saturday in Johnson City, opening up their SoCon schedule, the Buccaneers at 2-2. Unleash the Beast, 16-ounce Monster Energy, 2 for $5.50. 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
11: For tonight, we'll see showers and thunderstorms once again, a low of 57 first thing in the morning. On Thursday, we still have a 20% chance of some rain in the morning, partly sunny skies with a high of 72 in the afternoon. Thursday night, partly cloudy, a low around 52. On Friday, it's going to be a sunny day with a high near 72. Friday night, mostly clear, star-filled skies with a low around 47 first thing in the morning. On Saturday, it's going to be sunny and 73. Saturday night, clear, low around 48. I'm Nick Rice from the LiveWire Weather Center. 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
1: A federal judge is expected to rule soon on whether to dismiss bribery claims against former Johnson City Police Captain Kevin Peters. The claims were brought by Michaela Evans, an alleged victim of Sean Williams. The judge questioned whether there was admissible evidence to support the case. 39-year-old Jeremy Wagner of Johnson City has entered an Alford plea to four counts of statutory rape in connection with an incident at a Kaiser Boulevard apartment. Charges are pending against a 19-year-old driver accused of hitting three Kingsport firefighters and an EMT near I-26 Exit 6 when they swerved to avoid an earlier wreck. Two responders remain hospitalized. ETSU has been named a great college to work for the third consecutive year. 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I'm Lisa Ruckman.
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5: 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In a recent AgriSafe Network podcast, Pittsville, Wisconsin Fire Chief Jerry Miner said many farmers and farm workers die each year in grain bin entrapments. But he adds,
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7: If you are a farmer or a rancher that's listening to this, call your local fire department. 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You know, here's what we have for equipment, and here's how we're trying to fund it. I mean, there are all kinds of marriages there that work out extremely well, but you have to take the first step. Somebody does.
5: Go to the show info page at NorthShoreProductions.com to find out how to get the full conversation.

0: So shares today fell nearly 5%. Elsewhere on Wall Street, stocks saw sizable declines as oil moved higher, as did bond yields to a two-decade high. That spooked investors about inflation going even higher, and with that, the Dow today lost 352 points. The Nasdaq fell more than 1%, down 308, the S&P down 59, and oil back above $92 a barrel. The Chinese government has taken possessions of F-35 stealth fighter jet parts that were diverted to Hong Kong en route from Australia to the U.S. And the Chili's chain planning to open 30 new restaurants over the next 3 years. Tom Busby, Bloomberg Radio.
1: 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Here's Chris Whitting.
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7: 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It stood among the most attractive buildings in any of the state. This is how a reporter described the Limestone Depot in 1888. You can still see the ruins of this depot as part of the railroad Appalachian road trip. Starting around 1855, trains became popular for passengers in addition to transport of goods. Small depots were built to accommodate rural towns. One such depot stood in Chucky. 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A new depot was built a year later and had two public waiting rooms, a ticket window, and a freight warehouse. 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
9: Chinese President Xi Jinping is in the U.S. for a state visit to the White House. President Trump greeted Xi at Joint Base Andrews in Maryland and will host the Chinese leader's first visit to Washington in 10 years. The pair are expected to discuss trade and AI during their second face-to-face meeting this year. There's been no ruling from the judge after the conclusion of an emergency hearing related to President Trump banning some media outlets from the White House. Judge Timothy Kelly says he'll try to get an answer as soon as he can, after a lawsuit was filed by CNN, MS Now, and Politico seeking to restore their access. As a result, the White House TV press pool has stopped covering Trump's events. More than 100,000 pounds of raw pork, beef, and goat are being recalled nationwide after being sold with fake USDA inspection labels. The meat was shipped in bulk by A&D Foods, and the USDA says the meat was not properly inspected and could contain harmful contaminants or undeclared allergens. I'm Scott Carr.
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11: 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It was called the Bristol Border Guild, which then later became the Junior League. And so they started this center at the hospital, the old hospital in Bristol. And then there were a couple of moves, and so we're now located at Commonwealth Avenue, and we've got a great, convenient location.
10: 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I'm Daryl Moody, reporting.
12: Unicoi County leaders are considering an agreement with the U.S. Forest Service to rebuild Chestoa Recreation Area. The project is estimated to cost about $8 million. The agreement is expected to go before the County Commission later this month. A Carter County attorney has been reinstated to active practice after serving a 30-day suspension. The Tennessee Supreme Court reinstated Carl Roberts on Wednesday after approving his petition. Greenville police are investigating an alleged rental fraud involving a $1,400 floor polisher. A woman told officers subcontractor Justin Shoup rented the equipment under her name, resulting in more than $2,100 in charges. The president says he plans to attend Saturday's Tennessee-Texas football game at Neyland Stadium in Knoxville. The visit may impact traffic and security. I'm Lisa Rutman.
13: Sometimes, Dad, we think our job is to just keep pushing and maybe even live our lives through our kids. Hey, it's Mike Austin with today's Radio Dad Minute. You know, your son brings home a B+, and instead of saying good job, we ask, how come this isn't an A? Where he gets two tackles in the big football game, and on the ride home, we remind him about, yeah, that one that got around him. My friend Cindy Miller is a former LPGA Tour player.
14: You know, you plant that seed that I'm never good enough,
13: yeah,
14: and that lives with you forever, and it take your whole life to get over it.
13: Yes, Cindy pointed out also that in today's landscape, every kid is a superstar, right?
14: They're trying to make their kids superstars, and now that we've got NIL, come on, we've got kids making Instagram pages when they're 6 or 7 or 8 years old.
13: Yeah, you know, Dad, once in a while, you put your hand on his shoulder or her shoulder, you look her in the eye, and you say, good job, I'm proud of you. Sometimes, average is pretty good. I'm Mike Austin, the Radio Dad.
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16: Mitch Anthony here with today's Daily Dose. Do you have a can-do attitude? Throw an idea out on the table and watch people respond. Individuals start moving to one polarity or another. Either we can do this or we can't do this. The rest of what they say will be a rationalization for one of those attitudinal polarities. Let's compare the can't-do and can-do mindsets. The can't-do mindset says, we've never done it before. The can-do says, we have the opportunity to be first. Can't-do says it's too complicated. Can-do says let's look at it from a different angle. Can't-do says we don't have the resources. Can-do says necessity is the mother of invention. Can't-do says there's not enough time. Can-do says we'll reevaluate some of our priorities. These contrasts of can't-do and can-do mentalities can go on ad infinitum. Our own attitude can sway between these two extremes from day to day depending on our mood and physical and mental state. Can't-do attitudes lead to frustration, cynicism, bitterness, and burnout. Can-do attitudes take more work and persistence but lead to optimism, hope, and being fired up instead of burnt out. 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
18: For tonight, we'll see showers and thunderstorms once again, a low of 57 first thing in the morning. On Thursday, we still have a 20% chance of some rain in the morning, partly sunny skies with a high of 72 in the afternoon. Thursday night, partly cloudy, a low around 52. On Friday, it's going to be a sunny day with a high near 72. Friday night, mostly clear, star-filled skies with a low around 47 first thing in the morning. On Saturday, it's going to be sunny and 73. Saturday night, clear, low around 48. I'm Nick Rice from the LiveWire Weather Center. 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
25: 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I'm Dr. Catherine Albrecht, back soon with some sage wisdom of the ages.
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25: The world's current oldest living person is a British woman named Ethel Caterham, who recently celebrated her 116th birthday. 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
12: A federal judge is expected to rule soon on whether to dismiss bribery claims against former Johnson City Police Captain Kevin Peters. The claims were brought by Michaela Evans, an alleged victim of Sean Williams. The judge questioned whether there was admissible evidence to support the case. 39-year-old Jeremy Wagner of Johnson City has entered an Alford plea to 4 counts of statutory rape in connection with an incident at a Kaiser Boulevard apartment. Charges are pending against a 19-year-old driver accused of hitting 3 Kingsport firefighters and an EMT near I-26 Exit 6 when they swerved to avoid an earlier wreck. 2 responders remain hospitalized. ETSU has been named a great college to work for the 3rd consecutive year. 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I'm Lisa Ruckman.
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30: 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By 1949, the sign Hollywood Land was collapsing. So the Chamber of Commerce removed L-A-N-D, refurbished the remaining letters, creating today's Hollywood icon. 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
2: The Tennessee Volunteers hosting the number one ranked Texas Longhorns on Saturday in Knoxville. The Vols are 3-0, three easy non-conference wins, and now have an offense that's averaging 47 points per game. The Longhorns are 3-0. They're led by Arch Manning, the nephew of Tennessee great Peyton Manning. These two teams last met in 1969. ETSU hosting Western Carolina Saturday in Johnson City as they open up their SoCon schedule. The Buccaneers coming off a win against West Georgia, moving to 2-2 on the year. NASCAR racing at Kansas Speedway Sunday afternoon, 267 laps around the mile-and-a-half oval. It's the fourth race of the playoffs with Kyle Larson on top of the championship standings, 1 point ahead of Denny Hamlin. Joey Logano, coming off his win at Bristol, is third. Chase Elliott won last year's fall race at Kansas. And the Tennessee Titans will be in New York to take on the Giants in week number three. Tennessee at 0-2. They're coming off a close loss to the Philadelphia Eagles, while the Giants are 1-1. They fell to the Rams Monday, losing starting quarterback Jackson Dart to a knee injury. Jameis Winston will get the start for New York at quarterback. Bloom Sparkling Energy boosts energy, metabolism, and mental focus. Two 12-ounce cans for $6. Quick stop, run in when you run out. 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
5: Are you ready for some knowledge? It's Mike's Minute, this week in sports history with me, Mike Janella. Did you expect me to ask if you're ready for some football? Well, if so, that's because this week in 1970, Monday Night Football debuted. The theme songs and the announcers and even the channel have changed, but the football hasn't stopped. More than 700 games have been played on everybody's least favorite day of the week. Now, imagine never having a bad day at work any day of the week. Heavyweight boxer Rocky Marciano retired this week in 1955 with a perfect record, 49-0, 43 knockouts. Still, the only heavyweight champion to finish his career undefeated, Rocky never lost his belt. And baseball helped heal this week in 2001. The first game back in New York since the 9/11 attacks, and Mike Piazza hit a now iconic game-winning home run for the New York Mets. It remains arguably the most memorable moment in the Hall of Famer's career. That's it for now. I'm Mike Janella. Talk next time.
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9: The first permanent settlements in what would become East Tennessee were the Watauga, Carter's Valley, Holston, and Nolichucky. The Nolichucky settlement was started in 1771 by Jacob Brown and a group of regulators when they set up tents on the riverbank. From this location, he conducted trade with the Cherokee. In 1772, he leased attractive ground from the Cherokee. They had always been friendly toward Brown, and legend has it that he was hunting with a chief one night, and the chief had a dream that Jacob gave him a gun and a dog. Indian custom said the dream must be fulfilled, so Brown gave him a gun and a dog. Jacob fabricated his own dream in which the chief gave him a large tract of land. The chief agreed and decided there would be no more dreams. Happy 250, America.
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13: For tonight, we'll see showers and thunderstorms once again, a low of 57 first thing in the morning. On Thursday, we still have a 20% chance of some rain in the morning, partly sunny skies with a high of 72 in the afternoon. Thursday night, partly cloudy, a low around 52. On Friday, it's going to be a sunny day with a high near 72. Friday night, mostly clear, star-filled skies with a low around 47 first thing in the morning. On Saturday, it's going to be sunny and 73. Saturday night, clear, low around 48. I'm Nick Rice from the LiveWire Weather Center. 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
17: This is a Bloomberg Money Minute. Another blow to the sluggish U.S. housing market. The average on a 30-year fixed-rate mortgage loan this week jumped to 7.12%. That's according to the Mortgage Bankers Association, and it's the highest in more than 2 years since May of 2024. A rough day today on Wall Street. Stocks ended lower after oil rose more than 2% higher, closing above $92 a barrel again, sparking worries about inflation and about the prospect of meaningful peace talks between the U.S. and Iran, maybe not happening. The Dow today lost 352 points, 2/3% lower. The Nasdaq began the day at a fresh record high. It fell more than 1% lower by 308 points, and the S&P was down by 59. Disney notifying customers it's hiking the cost of its Disney Plus and Hulu streaming services without ads by another 13% a month. And it's called The Works, a new pizza from Papa John's with seven toppings, including pepperoni, Canadian bacon, and Italian sausage. Tom Busby, Bloomberg Radio.
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29: 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Their website allowed anyone to upload videos online for free. It was wildly popular, but the company was bleeding cash and generating no profit. It was also facing billions in copyright lawsuits from Hollywood studios. On October 9th, 2006, Google announced it was purchasing the site for $1.65 billion in stock, which Wall Street hated. Well, that didn't last long. And I bet you've been on this site before, or maybe put a video or two on YouTube. It's become one of the most popular ways to watch video, listen to music, and do so much else in the 21st century. On that note, I'm James A. Brown, and as always, be well.
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21: 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But that's not all. The following January, Elvis bought 11 more Cadillacs, and in July 1975, he spent $140,000 to buy 14 Cadillacs for family, friends, and a bank teller who was a total stranger to Elvis.
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3: It's 9 o'clock.
4: Chinese President Xi Jinping is in the U.S. for a state visit to the White House. President Trump will host the Chinese leader's first visit to Washington in 10 years. The pair are expected to discuss trade and artificial intelligence during their second face-to-face meeting this year. An emergency hearing related to President Trump banning some media outlets from the White House ended without a ruling. Judge Timothy Kelly said he'll try to get an answer as soon as he can after a lawsuit was filed by CNN, MS Now, and Politico seeking to restore their access. After Trump barred them, citing what he called their negative coverage, the Justice Department claims the president has the authority to restrict major news organizations from accessing some areas of the White House, citing national security concerns. As a result, the White House TV press pool has stopped covering Trump's events. In New York City, a wide range of protests are planned during the Israeli Prime Minister's visit to the city to address the United Nations.
5: Expat Israelis plan to protest in Union Square against the Prime Minister's domestic policies. Leftist Jewish groups will demonstrate at Dag Hammarskjöld Plaza across from the UN against Israel's actions in Gaza and the West Bank. And a coalition of anti-Zionist groups backed by the Palestinian Youth Movement, the Democratic Socialists of America, and other organizations is planning to march from Bryant Park to the UN, demanding that Netanyahu be brought to justice for genocide. Mayor Mamdani has called Netanyahu a war criminal, while Netanyahu has accused Mamdani of supporting terrorists. I'm Sarah Lee Kessler.
4: Forecasters say Southern California could start to feel the impacts of Hurricane Polo as early as next week. The storm, now a Category 4 hurricane, still one of the strongest hurricanes ever recorded in the Pacific. It's not expected to hit land, but powerful surf could arrive at the same time as high tides early next week. I'm Scott Carr.
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4: Teachers in several states are pushing back against laws requiring the Ten Commandments be posted in public school classrooms. Several states have enacted mandates, including Texas, Louisiana, Arkansas, and Alabama, while similar proposals are advancing elsewhere. Some teachers have sued their districts or refused to display the posters, and at least two educators in Texas have resigned in protest. The issue could make its way to the U.S. Supreme Court. Brian Koberger, the man who pled guilty to stabbing to death four Idaho students in 2022, is saying he didn't understand the impact of his guilty plea. Here's Brad Ford.
13: Newly released court documents from Brian Koberger's attorney claim his previous attorney told the court Koberger was having a difficult time understanding the consequences of a guilty plea and requested more time. After 6 days, the judge denied the request. Koberger pleaded guilty and was sentenced to four life prison terms. Koberger is seeking post-conviction relief, wants to move the trial back to Latah County, and have Judge Stephen Hippler removed from the case. I'm Brad Ford.
4: Quarterback for the New York Giants, Jackson Dart, will be out for the rest of the season to undergo knee surgery. As Lizzie Radabali reports from New York, many fans are not happy.
14: Season's over.
15: What can I say? You know what I'm saying? That's the luck of New York.
16: Usually the Giants season's over by
3: Halloween, this year didn't even make it to four.
14: I mean, you know, it's unlucky. Saunders, let's get Saunders in there.
15: Dart suffered a knee injury during Monday night's game against the Los Angeles Rams. NFL Network reports that MRI results on Tuesday show the damage to his knee is more severe than originally believed, and he will have to undergo surgery. In New York, I'm Lizzie Radabali.
4: Meantime, the matchup last Sunday between the Kansas City Chiefs and Indianapolis Colts drew massive viewership. NBC Sports is saying 24.3 million people tuned in for the shootout, making it the network's most watched Week 2 Sunday Night Football broadcast since 2015. I'm Scott Carr.
16: Unicoi County leaders are considering an agreement with the U.S. Forest Service to rebuild Chestoa Recreation Area. The project is estimated to cost about $8 million. The agreement is expected to go before the county commission later this month. A Carter County attorney has been reinstated to active practice after serving a 30-day suspension. The Tennessee Supreme Court reinstated Carl Roberts on Wednesday after approving his petition. Greenville police are investigating an alleged rental fraud involving a $1,400 floor polisher. A woman told officers subcontractor Justin Shoup rented the equipment under her name, resulting in more than $2,100 in charges. The president says he plans to attend Saturday's Tennessee-Texas football game at Neyland Stadium in Knoxville. The visit may impact traffic and security. I'm Lisa Ruttman.
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26: 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And our verse for 9/23 is Luke 9:23. Luke 9:23 says, "Then Jesus said to the crowd, 'If any of you want to be my follower, let him deny himself and take up his cross daily and follow me.'" 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
2: For tonight, we'll see showers and thunderstorms once again, a low of 57 first thing in the morning. On Thursday, we still have a 20% chance of some rain in the morning, partly sunny skies with a high of 72 in the afternoon. Thursday night, partly cloudy, a low around 52. On Friday, it's going to be a sunny day with a high near 72. Friday night, mostly clear, star-filled skies with a low around 47 first thing in the morning. On Saturday, it's going to be sunny and 73. Saturday night, clear, low around 48. I'm Nick Rice from the LiveWire Weather Center. Count on it.
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28: 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I'm Daryl Moody, reporting.
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31: One crazy way to get new customers is to look at the bad reviews of your competitors and to reach out to those people. 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One of the competitors across the street saw the tweet, acknowledged that there was no line at their hotel. He switched. 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
3: From the Quick Stop Market Sports Desk. NFL week number 3, the Titans will be in New York to take on the Giants. Tennessee is coming off a close loss to the Philadelphia Eagles, but they are 0-2 to start the season. The Giants will be without starting quarterback Jackson Dart after he suffered a knee injury in Monday's loss to the Rams. They're 1-1. Jameis Winston will get the start for New York. The NASCAR Cup Series will be running its fourth race of the postseason, running at Kansas on Sunday afternoon. 267 laps around the mile and a half speedway. Chase Elliott won last year's fall race at Kansas. Kyle Larson is leading the championship standings, 1 point ahead of Denny Hamlin, with Joey Logano third. College football, Tennessee and Texas meeting for just the fourth time in the school's history and the first since 1969. It'll be the Longhorns' first trip to Neyland Stadium, both teams sitting at 3-0. Tennessee is ranked 14th in the latest AP poll, while Texas is ranked number one. ETSU hosting Western Carolina Saturday in Johnson City, opening up their SoCon schedule, the Buccaneers at 2-2. Unleash the Beast 16-ounce Monster Energy, 2 for $5.50. Quick Stop, run in when you run out. 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
18: 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Today's quote was submitted by Roger. Robert Redford said, "Not taking a risk is a risk." That's how I see it. I agree with Robert Redford on this one. I've been in this very situation where I had the chance to do something and we avoided doing it. That thing later cost me in the end. I'll share my Bitcoin experience once again. I was invited to an event called Bitcoin Day. They had expert speakers all day talking about this new thing everybody was excited about. Now, it was not brand new. It had been around a while, but it was still growing. I went to the event and I wanted to invest a tiny bit of my comedy money. My wife, who didn't go to the event at all, said it was a waste of money. I was going to invest $2,000. We didn't, but I did put a note on my calendar at the time so I could look back and see what that $2,000 would be today. Ouch.
17: The motivation is-
18: This has been the Motivation Minute. I'm John Small. Thanks for listening. Your favorite motivational quotes can be submitted for upcoming programs at motivationminute.org.
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1: For tonight, we'll see showers and thunderstorms once again, a low of 57 first thing in the morning. On Thursday, we still have a 20% chance of some rain in the morning, partly sunny skies with a high of 72 in the afternoon. Thursday night, partly cloudy, a low around 52. On Friday, it's going to be a sunny day with a high near 72. Friday night, mostly clear, star-filled skies with a low around 47 first thing in the morning. On Saturday, it's going to be sunny and 73. Saturday night, clear, low around 48. I'm Nick Rice from the Live Wire Weather Center. 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
6: A federal judge is expected to rule soon on whether to dismiss bribery claims against former Johnson City Police Captain Kevin Peters. The claims were brought by Michaela Evans, an alleged victim of Sean Williams. The judge questioned whether there was admissible evidence to support the case. 39-year-old Jeremy Wagner of Johnson City has entered an Alford plea to four counts of statutory rape in connection with an incident at a Kaiser Boulevard apartment. Charges are pending against a 19-year-old driver accused of hitting three Kingsport firefighters and an EMT near I-26 Exit 6 when they swerved to avoid an earlier wreck. Two responders remain hospitalized. ETSU has been named a great college to work for the third consecutive year. 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
22: 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The reception is probably the most lavish party you'll ever throw, so give yourself plenty of time to plan this once-in-a-lifetime event. 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Keep in mind that time of day is a critical factor in determining your reception, with receptions later in the day usually being more expensive. A reception early in the day will probably include a breakfast or brunch with food that's lighter in substance. Late in the afternoon lends itself to a cake and champagne only reception or a cocktail and hors d'oeuvre reception. If one of these is your choice, put on your invitation, "Please join us for cocktails and hors d'oeuvres," or "Please join us for cake and champagne," so your guests won't expect a full meal. 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
4: This is a Bloomberg Money Minute. Iran is not backing down. At the UN today, Iran's president said his country will not respond to threats, will not give up the right to develop nuclear technology for economic development, and will not allow free navigation through the Strait of Hormuz while there's a U.S. naval blockade of its ports. Now, with little hope for talks to end the war and reopen that waterway, oil rose higher today, back above $92 a barrel. That is raising worries about rising inflation and put a lot of pressure on Wall Street. At the close, the Dow was down 352 points. The Nasdaq lost 308. That's a more than 1% decline. The S&P 500 down by 50.

0: American Country Radio Minute for Wednesday, September 23rd. And on this date in 1935, Bob Wills and some band members entered a Dallas studio for their first recording session as the Texas Playboys. The first title they cut was Osage Stomp. And this wasn't just a fiddle and guitar country string band. No, the session included piano, steel guitar, some saxophone, bass, and drums alongside the standard fiddles and guitars. And that was the whole point, you see. Bob Wills was pulling country music into the conversation with jazz, blues, and big band swing, building the sound we now call Western Swing. And those 1935 sessions, well, they began the recording run that would turn the Texas Playboys into one of the most influential bands in the history of country music. With Bob Wills and the Texas Playboys today, I'm Zach Bennett. That's the Pure American Country Radio Minute.
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1: Over 250 years ago, in 1772, the settlers negotiated a land lease with the Native Americans. But some natives did not like this. And near the beginning of the Revolutionary War, England convinced them to attack the settlers at Fort Watauga. Anne Robertson mobilized the women of the fort to pass cauldrons of boiling water to pour on the attackers from her position overlooking the walls of the fort. Although she sustained several injuries, Robertson continued at her post until the Indians retreated. Anne went on to be the first woman to be given a land grant. She eventually migrated west with Donaldson's party on flatboats and was the first woman teacher in Tennessee. You can see an example of the flatboat at Netherland Inn Park in Kingsport, and you can see a replica of Fort Watauga at Sycamore Shoals. 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
7: Chinese President Xi Jinping is in the U.S. for a state visit to the

0: White House. President Trump's hosting the Chinese leader's first visit to Washington in 10 years. Among the items the pair are expected to discuss are trade and AI. An emergency hearing related to President Trump banning some media outlets from the White House ended today without a ruling. Judge Timothy Kelly said he'll try to get an answer as soon as he can, after a lawsuit was filed by CNN, MS Now, and Politico seeking to restore their access, after Trump banned them for what he called unfair coverage. As a result, the White House TV press pool has stopped covering Trump's events. A wide range of protests are planned in New York City during this week's visit by the Israeli Prime Minister Benjamin Netanyahu. Reports say protests against Netanyahu this year are more diverse than in past years. Expat Israelis will protest in Union Square. Leftist Jewish groups will demonstrate across from the UN against Israel's actions in Gaza and the West Bank. I'm Scott Carr.
1: With a LiveWire Community Focus, I'm Daryl Moody. 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
2: 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It was called the Bristol Border Guild, which then later became the Junior League. And so they started this center at the hospital, the old hospital in Bristol. And then there were a couple of moves, and so we're now located at Commonwealth Avenue, and we've got a great, convenient location.
1: 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I'm Daryl Moody, reporting.
3: Unicoi County leaders are considering an agreement with the U.S. Forest Service to rebuild Chestoa Recreation Area. The project is estimated to cost about $8 million. The agreement is expected to go before the County Commission later this month. A Carter County attorney has been reinstated to active practice after serving a 30-day suspension. The Tennessee Supreme Court reinstated Carl Roberts on Wednesday after approving his petition. Greenville police are investigating an alleged rental fraud involving a $1,400 floor polisher. A woman told officers subcontractor Justin Shoup rented the equipment under her name, resulting in more than $2,100 in charges. The president says he plans to attend Saturday's Tennessee-Texas football game at Neyland Stadium in Knoxville. The visit may impact traffic and security. I'm Lisa Ruttman.
4: You ever whack your thumb with a hammer? I did just last week. I couldn't believe it. There's about that half a second between impact and the moment your brain starts searching for words that probably shouldn't be in the family vocabulary. Hey, it's Mike Austin with today's Radio Dad Minute. Or what if you're putting together one of those store-bought shelving units and it won't cooperate? All of a sudden, you're throwing the screwdriver, you're slamming the cabinet door, and you're announcing out loud, whoever designed this crap was an idiot. And then you look over and your kids, who you, rightly so, brought into the shop to help you, and they're watching. Look, Dad, you're going to get frustrated. You may even get hurt. You're going to lose your temper. You're human. But remember, your kids are learning how a man handles frustration and a little pain. And if you lose it, there's a lesson in that as well. Calm down, put some ice on it, and just say, guys, you know what? I shouldn't have acted like that. Just show them that a good man can deal with the situation and regain control. Even after hitting his thumb with a hammer, couldn't believe I did that. I'm Mike Austin, the Radio Dad.
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8: Prescriptions for opioids, such as OxyContin, Percocet, and Vicodin, have climbed 300% in the past decade. Lisa Gill, the prescription drugs editor at Consumer Reports, says America has a huge problem with pain pills.
9: About 17,000 people die every year as a result of overuse of these drugs, and that doesn't mean that it's people who are taking them illegitimately. It's people who have actually received a prescription for a legitimate pain. At the same time, 500,000 people every year get admitted to the ER because they have overdosed or overused these drugs.
8: Consumer Reports says opioids aren't the only painkillers that pose serious risks. The non-prescription painkiller acetaminophen, sold as Tylenol and as other generics, is nearly as dangerous. Almost 80,000 people per year are treated in emergency rooms because they have taken too much of it. With Checkup on Health, I'm Chris Whitting.
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15: For tonight, we'll see showers and thunderstorms once again, a low of 57 first thing in the morning. On Thursday, we still have a 20% chance of some rain in the morning, partly sunny skies with a high of 72 in the afternoon. Thursday night, partly cloudy, a low around 52. On Friday, it's going to be a sunny day with a high near 72. Friday night, mostly clear, star-filled skies with a low around 47 first thing in the morning. On Saturday, it's going to be sunny and 73. Saturday night, clear, low around 48. I'm Nick Rice from the LiveWire Weather Center. 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
21: In his book, How to Fail at Almost Everything and Still Win Big, Scott Adams offers a simple rule about better conversations. Ask questions. Most of us enter every conversation with things to say. We've got a story from work, a complaint about traffic, an opinion, but that's often counterproductive. Questions, on the other hand, change things. What brought you here? How'd you get into that? What happened next? You don't have to be a detective. You just have to be interested. You have to show that you care about the other person. That's what the best conversationalists do. They're not always the funniest people in the room. They're often the people who make you feel like what you have to say matters. On that note, I'm James A. Brown. And as always, be well.
3: A federal judge is expected to rule soon on whether to dismiss bribery claims against former Johnson City Police Captain Kevin Peters. The claims were brought by Michaela Evans, an alleged victim of Sean Williams. The judge questioned whether there was admissible evidence to support the case. 39-year-old Jeremy Wagner of Johnson City has entered an Alford plea to four counts of statutory rape in connection with an incident at a Kaiser Boulevard apartment. Charges are pending against a 19-year-old driver accused of hitting three Kingsport firefighters and an EMT near I-26 Exit 6 when they swerved to avoid an earlier wreck. Two responders remain hospitalized. ETSU has been named a great college to work for the third consecutive year. 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I'm Lisa Ruckman.

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3: Are you equipped to protect your child from stress? I'm Mark Merrill with today's Family Minute. 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So, what can you do? First, protect your child from the stress of divorce. Sometimes divorce is beyond the control of the spouse. However, there are times when couples all too quickly buy into the myth that we fight a lot, so the children will be better off if we just split up. Arguing isn't ideal, but divorce can be worse. Second, protect your child from the impact of substance abuse. You can hide that abuse from some, but not from your kids. So get help before it hurts. Remember, your family first.
4: 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The Family Minute with Mark Merrill, helping families love well.
5: From the Quick Stop Market Sports Desk, the Tennessee Volunteers hosting the number one ranked Texas Longhorns on Saturday in Knoxville. The Vols are 3-0, three easy non-conference wins, and now have an offense that's averaging 47 points per game. The Longhorns are 3-0. They're led by Arch Manning, the nephew of Tennessee great Peyton Manning. These two teams last met in 1969. ETSU hosting Western Carolina Saturday in Johnson City as they open up their SoCon schedule. The Buccaneers coming off a win against West Georgia, moving to 2-2 on the year. NASCAR racing at Kansas Speedway Sunday afternoon, 267 laps around the mile and a half oval. It's the fourth race of the playoffs with Kyle Larson on top of the championship standings, 1 point ahead of Denny Hamlin. Joey Logano, coming off his win at Bristol, is third. Chase Elliott won last year's fall race at Kansas. And the Tennessee Titans will be in New York to take on the Giants in week number three. Tennessee at 0-2. They're coming off a close loss to the Philadelphia Eagles, while the Giants are 1-1. They fell to the Rams Monday, losing starting quarterback Jackson Dart to a knee injury. Jameis Winston will get the start for New York at quarterback. Bloom Sparkling Energy boosts energy, metabolism, and mental focus. Two 12-ounce cans for $6. 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
8: In his epic book, Man's Search for Meaning, Viktor Frankl talked of his experience at Dachau, of how the prisoners, most of them, encouraged each other in the worst of situations. Basic humanity, compassion, and hope can help humans through the most difficult of times. Generosity, gratitude, kindness, those are the jewels of our lives. He wrote, "In some way, suffering ceases to be suffering at the moment it finds a meaning." In the late 1980s, the movie Wall Street had people parroting the phrase, "Greed, for the lack of a better word, is good." In the portrayal of that decade's excess in materialism, people may have forgotten the lessons learned by those who survived world wars and the Depression. Ben Franklin said, "If you would not be forgotten as soon as you are dead, either write something worth reading or do something worth writing."
11: Appalachian History 101. Captain Robert Sevier moved from Virginia to the Long Island of the Holston with his older brother Valentine Sevier Jr. in the early 1770s. Soon after, he married Keziah and registered for military service in 1777. As an overmountain man, he fought in the Battle of Kings Mountain, which took place in October of 1780. He bent down to retrieve his ramrod during the battle and was shot in the kidney. He was treated by a Tory doctor, but the lead ball could not be removed at that time. The doctor instructed Robert to stay put, and in a few days, the bullet could be safely removed. Robert instead headed home. He died 9 days after the battle, leaving his wife and baby sons. His infant son, Valentine, became a prominent merchant and public official in Greenville and had two different residences along Main Street. Celebrate America 250 as we look back at local heroes.
12: 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Eligible customers bought certain qualifying games through the PlayStation Store between April 1, 2019 and December 31, 2023. Amazon's Prime Big Deal Days will run October 6th and 7th with deals across more than 35 categories. 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That's more than twice the rate of inflation. 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
14: For tonight, we'll see showers and thunderstorms once again, a low of 57 first thing in the morning. On Thursday, we still have a 20% chance of some rain in the morning, partly sunny skies with a high of 72 in the afternoon. Thursday night, partly cloudy, a low around 52. On Friday, it's going to be a sunny day with a high near 72. Friday night, mostly clear, star-filled skies with a low around 47 first thing in the morning. On Saturday, it's going to be sunny and 73. Saturday night, clear, around 48. I'm Nick Rice from the LiveWire Weather Center. 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
19: This is a Bloomberg Money Minute. McDonald's wants to see you again. It's planning to spend $8.5 billion to upgrade a ton of franchise locations, and it wants to launch a new high-protein meal for people taking GLP-1 weight loss drugs like grilled chicken snack wraps, burger bowls, and egg bites at breakfast. But because of inflation, its CEO said sales growth will be flat this year. So shares today fell nearly 5%. Elsewhere on Wall Street, stocks saw sizable declines as oil moved higher, as did bond yields to a two-decade high. That spooked investors about inflation going even higher. And with that, the Dow today lost 352 points. The Nasdaq fell more than 1%, down 308. The S&P down 59. And oil back above 92 bucks a barrel. The Chinese government has taken possessions of F-35 stealth fighter jet parts that were diverted to Hong Kong en route from Australia to the U.S. And the Chili's chain planning to open 30 new restaurants over the next 3 years. Tom Busby, Bloomberg Radio.
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21: The science continues to stack up. Alcohol just is not great for us, even in small amounts. It's actually toxic to the body. Look, we literally use alcohol to disinfect. Regular drinking raises the risk of high blood pressure, a weaker immune system, and several cancers. One researcher framed the cancer risk this way. One drink is kind of like one cigarette, he said. Now here's the good news. A lot of the damage done by alcohol can be undone if you cut back early enough. Your immune system can rebound within a week. Then, some of the brain changes from drinking might start to recover within weeks to months. The key is not waiting so long that the damage becomes permanent. So if you've been looking for that nudge, that sign, that bit of encouragement to cut back, here you go. And I wish you luck. I'm Dr. Sanjay Gupta, helping you live a better life.
22: I love days like these at the pool, but my moderate to severe plaque psoriasis can sometimes take me out of the moment.
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32: 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Interesting Engineering reports that the demonstration could help reduce dependence on shore-based deliveries. I'm Ken Chester.
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6: It's 10 o'clock.
7: Chinese President Xi Jinping is in the U.S. for a state visit to the White House. President Trump is hosting the Chinese leader's first visit to Washington in 10 years. Reports say President Xi is not fitting in a visit to Iowa this time around, a place he's visited several times before. Native of Iowa and U.S. NATO Ambassador Matt Whitaker says he's hopeful today's visit to the White House will be productive.
8: We, you know, can obviously take advantage of some of the things that China can manufacture, but without becoming dependent or without, you know, having an unfair trade deal with them. So we'll keep working with our European allies, but there's a lot of work to do, I'll tell you that.
7: Whitaker is saying he thinks Russian President Vladimir Putin is ready to end the war with Ukraine.
8: President Putin certainly is looking for an off-ramp, hopefully, to get this war resolved.
7: This as NATO forces say they deployed military aircraft in Polish and Romanian airspace in response to a wave of Russian drone and missile attacks on Ukraine. An emergency hearing related to President Trump's banning some media outlets from the White House has ended without a ruling. Judge Timothy Kelly says he'll try to get an answer as soon as possible. This after a lawsuit was filed by CNN, MS Now, and Politico trying to restore their access after Trump banned them for what he called unfair coverage. As a result, the White House TV press pool has stopped covering Trump's events for now. Republican Senator Josh Hawley led a Judiciary Committee hearing on Capitol Hill raising concerns about Americans losing privacy as the use of flock cameras expands.
9: You'll be tracked when you take your kids to school and tracked when you go to church and tracked when you go to the grocery store. My gosh, that isn't the free society that we've known. That's not what the Constitution guarantees. We've got some work to do, I think, to make sure that the Constitution is real and protected in this area.
7: Hawley says it should not be that Americans wake up each day and just have to accept the fact that they're going to be on camera morning, noon, and night. I'm Scott Carr.
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7: The Patriots Day Freedom Fest that was set for this Saturday in Morning View, Kentucky, headlined by Kid Rock, has been canceled due to a lack of ticket sales. As in past years, the festival was to feature a selection of Republican-leaning speakers, including Kid Rock himself, and among others, reality TV star Dog the Bounty Hunter. Reports say the festival's only sold 6 VIP tickets, priced at $1,000 each, while organizers like Eric Dieters, the former Republican candidate, had wanted general admission to be free. In a post, Dieter says he'd planned to pay for the event with VIP ticket sales from 100 people he had thought would buy a ticket. In his post, Dieter expresses anger toward what he calls rich people, saying he'll never do the event again. Disgraced former movie producer Harvey Weinstein's being sentenced to 15 years in New York State Prison for sexual assault. Here's Lizzie Radabali.
13: Weinstein was convicted in June 2025 on criminal sex act charges for the 2006 assault of a former production assistant, Miriam Haley. In a victim's statement, Haley said the assault caused devastating effects on her life and security. Weinstein also addressed the courtroom, denying the allegations while also apologizing to anyone he may have hurt with his actions. Weinstein, who has been dealing with health issues, is being held at the prison ward in Bellevue Hospital.
7: Some New York Giants fans say they feel the season's already over, with the news quarterback Jackson Dart will miss the rest of the season with a knee injury. Star Olympic gymnast Simone Biles is saying her six-figure Porsche was stolen from her Chicago area home, posting that to a TikTok video for fans this week.
1: During our last few months in Chicago, three men in masks came to our house and stole my Porsche.
7: She says the Porsche GTS was recovered, but that now she would buy a new one, and revealed that she and her husband, NFL player Jonathan Owens, have bought another kind of security device.
1: That is one of the reasons why we also got our Doberman.
7: I'm Scott Carr.
2: Unicoi County leaders are considering an agreement with the U.S. Forest Service to rebuild Chestoa Recreation Area. The project is estimated to cost about $8 million. The agreement is expected to go before the county commission later this month. A Carter County attorney has been reinstated to active practice after serving a 30-day suspension. The Tennessee Supreme Court reinstated Carl Roberts on Wednesday after approving his petition. Greenville police are investigating an alleged rental fraud involving a $1,400 floor polisher. A woman told officers subcontractor Justin Shoup rented the equipment under her name, resulting in more than $2,100 in charges. The president says he plans to attend Saturday's Tennessee-Texas football game at Neyland Stadium in Knoxville. The visit may impact traffic and security. I'm Lisa Ruttman.
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22: Hey Bible readers, I'm Tara Lee Cobble, and I'm your host for The God Shot. Who shall bring any charge against God's elect? It is God who justifies. Romans 8:33. This is part of a letter the Apostle Paul wrote to the Christians in Rome who were experiencing persecution and even death because they refused to worship the Roman emperor. Despite their trials, Paul says God is working out his very good plan to bless them. In fact, God has already given us the most incredible gift of all by sending his son Jesus to pay our sin debt. We started out as his enemies, but Paul said God chose us and called us to himself. As people who have been adopted into God's family, God has the final say.
4: Even though we're sinners, He calls us saints. Even though we're guilty, our debt and our sentence have both been paid in full by Jesus. Praise God. He's where the joy is.
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15: For tonight, we'll see showers and thunderstorms once again, a low of 57 first thing in the morning. On Thursday, we still have a 20% chance of some rain in the morning, partly sunny skies with a high of 72 in the afternoon. Thursday night, partly cloudy, a low around 52. On Friday, it's going to be a sunny day with a high near 72. Friday night, mostly clear, star-filled skies with a low around 47 first thing in the morning. On Saturday, it's going to be sunny and 73. Saturday night, clear, low around 48. I'm Nick Rice from the LiveWire Weather Center. 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
7: From the Quick Stop Market Sports Desk. NFL week number 3, the Titans will be in New York to take on the Giants. Tennessee is coming off a close loss to the Philadelphia Eagles, but they are 0-2 to start the season. The Giants will be without starting quarterback Jackson Dart after he suffered a knee injury in Monday's loss to the Rams. They're 1-1. Jameis Winston will get the start for New York. The NASCAR Cup Series will be running its fourth race of the postseason, running at Kansas on Sunday afternoon. 267 laps around the mile and a half speedway. Chase Elliott won last year's fall race at Kansas. Kyle Larson is leading the championship standings, 1 point ahead of Denny Hamlin, with Joey Logano third. College football, Tennessee and Texas meeting for just the fourth time in the school's history and the first since 1969. It'll be the Longhorns' first trip to Neyland Stadium, both teams sitting at 3-0. Tennessee is ranked 14th in the latest AP poll, while Texas is ranked number one. ETSU hosting Western Carolina Saturday in Johnson City, opening up their SoCon schedule, the Buccaneers at 2-2. Unleash the Beast, 16-ounce Monster Energy, 2 for $5.50. 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
23: For tonight, we'll see showers and thunderstorms once again, a low of 57 first thing in the morning. On Thursday, we still have a 20% chance of some rain in the morning, partly sunny skies with a high of 72 in the afternoon. Thursday night, partly cloudy, a low around 52. On Friday, it's going to be a sunny day with a high near 72. Friday night, mostly clear, star-filled skies with a low around 47 first thing in the morning. On Saturday, it's going to be sunny and 73. Saturday night, clear, low around 48. I'm Nick Rice from the LiveWire Weather Center. Count on it.
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26: A federal judge is expected to rule soon on whether to dismiss bribery claims against former Johnson City Police Captain Kevin Peters. The claims were brought by Michaela Evans, an alleged victim of Sean Williams. The judge questioned whether there was admissible evidence to support the case. 39-year-old Jeremy Wagner of Johnson City has entered an Alford plea to four counts of statutory rape in connection with an incident at a Kaiser Boulevard apartment. Charges are pending against a 19-year-old driver accused of hitting three Kingsport firefighters and an EMT near I-26 Exit 6 when they swerved to avoid an earlier wreck. Two responders remain hospitalized. ETSU has been named a great college to work for the third consecutive year. 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I'm Lisa Ruttman.
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4: Slicing into a golden crust on Great American Pot Pie Day reveals a culinary history full of surprising twists. In medieval European banquets, bakers crafted elaborate pie shells to entertain royal guests. These novelty pies concealed live songbirds beneath the top crust, which flew out when cut open, inspiring the nursery rhyme about blackbirds baked in a pie. Meanwhile, in central Pennsylvania, local tradition took a completely different path. The local Pennsylvanian Dutch pot pie contains zero pastry crust at all. Instead, cooks drop broad square egg noodles directly into a heavy cast iron pot filled with chicken, potatoes, and thick broth, proving that pot pies have been reinventing themselves for centuries.
3: You would really miss the pie crust on that pot pie.
4: I will certainly take the Pennsylvania Dutch pot pie over the live songbirds in the crust, though. I hate that every nursery rhyme that I learned as a kid has some weird meaning to it now.
3: We're also celebrating National Snack Sticks Day and National Teal Talk Day. I'm Alice Anderson.
4: And I'm Marlo Anderson with National Day Calendar, reminding you to celebrate every day.
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20: This is a Bloomberg Money Minute. Another blow to the sluggish U.S. housing market. The average on a 30-year fixed-rate mortgage loan this week jumped to 7.12%. That's according to the Mortgage Bankers Association, and it's the highest in more than 2 years since May of 2024. A rough day today on Wall Street. Stocks ended lower after oil rose more than 2% higher, closing above $92 a barrel again, sparking worries about inflation and about the prospect of meaningful peace talks between the U.S. and Iran, maybe not happening. The Dow today lost 352 points, 2/3% lower. The Nasdaq began the day at a fresh record high. It fell more than 1% lower by 308 points, and the S&P was down by 59. Disney notifying customers it's hiking the cost of its Disney Plus and Hulu streaming services without ads by another 13% a month. And it's called The Works, a new pizza from Papa John's with seven toppings, including pepperoni, Canadian bacon, and Italian sausage. Tom Busby, Bloomberg Radio.
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6: Chinese President Xi Jinping is in the U.S. for a state visit to the White House. President Trump greeted Xi at Joint Base Andrews in Maryland and will host the Chinese leader's first visit to Washington in 10 years. The pair are expected to discuss trade and AI during their second face-to-face meeting this year. There's been no ruling from the judge after the conclusion of an emergency hearing related to President Trump banning some media outlets from the White House. Judge Timothy Kelly says he'll try to get an answer as soon as he can, after a lawsuit was filed by CNN, MS Now, and Politico seeking to restore their access. As a result, the White House TV press pool has stopped covering Trump's events. More than 100,000 pounds of

0: Raw pork, beef, and goat are being recalled nationwide after being sold with fake USDA inspection labels. The meat was shipped in bulk by A&D Foods, and the USDA says the meat was not properly inspected and could contain harmful contaminants or undeclared allergens. I'm Scott Carr.
1: With a Live Wire Community Focus, I'm Daryl Moody. The Johnson City Railroad Experience tells the region's history through the lens of its railroads.
2: It's just an exciting and wonderful place to go to not just see trains. We have amazing train layouts that are one of a kind, but it's also to learn about the history of how Johnson City and their surrounding community came about.
1: Vice Mayor Jenny Brock serves as director of the museum.
2: There was a smaller railroad museum on the campus of ETSU, and the building was going to be torn down, and so they either had to close or find a new home. And I got involved because one of the things that we were looking at, how we kind of recreate our downtown in today's time period. And so now the museum has gone from the 5,000 square feet they had at ETSU to over 10,000 square feet now.
1: To learn more, go to JohnsonCityRailroadExperience.org. I'm Daryl Moody, reporting.
3: Unicoi County leaders are considering an agreement with the U.S. Forest Service to rebuild Chestoa Recreation Area. The project is estimated to cost about $8 million. The agreement is expected to go before the County Commission later this month. A Carter County attorney has been reinstated to active practice after serving a 30-day suspension. The Tennessee Supreme Court reinstated Carl Roberts on Wednesday after approving his petition. Greenville police are investigating an alleged rental fraud involving a $1,400 floor polisher. A woman told officers subcontractor Justin Shoup rented the equipment under her name, resulting in more than $2,100 in charges. The president says he plans to attend Saturday's Tennessee-Texas football game at Neyland Stadium in Knoxville. The visit may impact traffic and security. I'm Lisa Ruttman.
4: Well, I've said it before, never fix anything alone. Hey, it's Mike Austin with today's Radio Dad Minute. Repairs around the house are a dadly thing, or should be. But you know what? If you ask your son or your daughter, hey, would you like to help old dad fix it? No, they'll say no, I'm busy. Roger Wakefield is a friend of mine, a plumber and an advocate for working in the trades. He told me that his own dad had a certain way to get him interested.
5: I'll be laying there watching TV or something, and you come in the bedroom and say, hey, we got to go change the brakes on the car. Let's go. It wasn't, hey, do you want to help me? It's like, we have a job to do. Let's go do it. I learned young how to work on cars, but that taught me, man, look, I'm good with my hands. And when I found out about plumbing and got into it, and I found out about it from a friend of mine, again, whose father was a plumber, and I went to work with one of his older brothers, and I'm like, oh my God, I love this.
4: Your kids want to be a part of your world. Show them how to do that. I'm Mike Austin, the Radio Dad.
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7: Millions of Americans are using GLP-1 weight loss drugs, but now some are suing the manufacturers of these drugs over a condition leading to sudden vision loss.
8: When we have rapid changes in blood sugar in people who have type 2 diabetes, which we use these medications for, that they can have issues with blurry vision or even an increase in something called diabetic retinopathy.
7: That's Dr. Crystal Tamora of Common Spirit St. Anthony North Hospital in Denver. She says there's a small risk of the sudden and oftentimes permanent vision loss from the medicine, but overall, she says, the benefits continue to outweigh the risk. Very large breasts could play a role in chronic migraines. Researchers at Wake Forest University of Medicine in North Carolina found that women diagnosed with unusually large, heavy breasts were 40% more likely to have the condition and 50% more likely to have sleep apnea. Health Update, I'm Sarah Lee Kessler.
9: Mitch Anthony here with today's Daily Dose. Every human struggles with the paradox of aging. Our spirit and soul grow while our flesh slowly diminishes. Our inner capacities are increased as our outer capacities decrease. When people say, "I'd love to be 21 again," they don't really mean it. Sure, they would love to have that 21-year-old physique and condition, but very few would like to return to that level of immaturity, emotional state, and lack of understanding. We have come to understand and accept who we are now, even if the package isn't quite as attractive as it once was. As we move toward the sun of inner growth and wisdom, the wind of physical degradation blows hard against us. Paul the Apostle wrote, "Though the outward man perishes, the inward man is renewed day by day." To focus only on our bodies, our physical state is worse than a dead end. It is a deep, dark black hole because the outward person perishes. Today's plastic surgeons only delay the inevitable. But the person on the inside, the sum of our thoughts, emotions, and volitional powers, is made new on a daily basis and renders new hope with each rising sun. 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
11: For tonight, we'll see showers and thunderstorms once again, a low of 57 first thing in the morning. On Thursday, we still have a 20% chance of some rain in the morning, partly sunny skies with a high of 72 in the afternoon. Thursday night, partly cloudy, a low around 52. On Friday, it's going to be a sunny day with a high near 72. Friday night, mostly clear, star-filled skies with a low around 47 first thing in the morning. On Saturday, it's going to be sunny and 73. Saturday night, clear, low around 48. I'm Nick Rice from the LiveWire Weather Center. 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
18: So emails that end with thank you are 36% more likely to be answered. But when you need something or you're asking for help or a favor, experts say avoid saying thank you in advance. According to research by LinkedIn, that indicates you expect something in return, which can seem presumptuous, manipulative, or even rude. It's like saying, I'm so sure you'll do my bidding that I'll thank you now. And it's almost as if you're trying to force them to comply. So how can you ask for what you need without sounding pushy, demanding, and entitled? First, ask politely, like, I could really use your assistance with X, Y, or Z. And give people room to say no by adding something like, will you be able to give me a hand? And then end your email with an acceptable statement of gratitude, like, thank you for your consideration, or simply, thanks. I'm John Tesh with today's Intelligence for Your Life Minute.
3: A federal judge is expected to rule soon on whether to dismiss bribery claims against former Johnson City Police Captain Kevin Peters. The claims were brought by Michaela Evans, an alleged victim of Sean Williams. The judge questioned whether there was admissible evidence to support the case. 39-year-old Jeremy Wagner of Johnson City has entered an Alford plea to four counts of statutory rape in connection with an incident at a Kaiser Boulevard apartment. Charges are pending against a 19-year-old driver accused of hitting three Kingsport firefighters and an EMT near I-26 Exit 6 when they swerved to avoid an earlier wreck. Two responders remain hospitalized. ETSU has been named a great college to work for the third consecutive year. 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
3: Christie & Company presents The Making of America. I'm Michael Emerson. On January 1st, 1863, President Abraham Lincoln issued the Emancipation Proclamation, freeing all enslaved people within the Confederate States. That action changed the Civil War from a conflict to preserve the Union to a war against slavery and immediately ended all European support for the South. However, Lincoln's declaration was unenforceable until Union Major General Gordon Granger captured Galveston, Texas, and ordered all slaves be freed within the capital territories. The date was June 19, 1865, which has become the basis of America's Juneteenth national holiday. When you want to create a national or international brand, go to the country's leader in corporate branding, Christie and Company. That's Christie and Company.
4: From the Quick Stop Market Sports Desk, the Tennessee Volunteers hosting the number one ranked Texas Longhorns on Saturday in Knoxville. The Vols are 3-0, three easy non-conference wins, and now have an offense that's averaging 47 points per game. The Longhorns are 3-0. They're led by Arch Manning, the nephew of Tennessee great Peyton Manning. These two teams last met in 1969. ETSU hosting Western Carolina Saturday in Johnson City as they open up their SoCon schedule. The Buccaneers coming off a win against West Georgia, moving to 2-2 on the year. NASCAR racing at Kansas Speedway Sunday afternoon, 267 laps around the mile and a half oval. It's the fourth race of the playoffs with Kyle Larson on top of the championship standings, 1 point ahead of Denny Hamlin. Joey Logano, coming off his win at Bristol, is third. Chase Elliott won last year's fall race at Kansas. And the Tennessee Titans will be in New York to take on the Giants in week number three. Tennessee at 0-2. They're coming off a close loss to the Philadelphia Eagles, while the Giants are 1-1. They fell to the Rams Monday, losing starting quarterback Jackson Dart to a knee injury. Jameis Winston will get the start for New York at quarterback. Bloom Sparkling Energy boosts energy, metabolism, and mental focus. Two 12-ounce cans for $6. Quick Stop, run in when you run out. 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
6: Hole saws are great for creating larger diameter holes, but enlarging one of these holes is nearly impossible because the small pilot bit in the center of the arbor of the hole saw is what guides and pulls the cup-shaped hole saw through the wood. Once you've drilled out a hole larger than this diameter, there's no more guide. So, here's the solution. Put two hole saws on one arbor. The small inner hole saw should be equal to the size of the existing hole. The larger outer hole saw will be the diameter of the new hole you want to create. By placing the smaller inner hole saw inside the existing hole, it now acts as your guide, so you can maintain control and drill the hole. I'm Danny Lipford for Tips for Today's Homeowner.

0: In the Over Mountain region, trees played an important role in history. One of the most famous in our area was the Daniel Boone Bar Tree, a beech tree where the 25-year-old carved his name in 1760. The Treaty Oak of Jonesboro was the location Jacob Brown signed a treaty with Cherokee chiefs for land along the Nolichucky River. In present-day Elizabethton, the Watauga Treaty Sycamore is the place settlers established the first free government in North America in 1772 as they formed the Watauga Association. Under this sycamore, the first court of the Watauga Association convened. The Pemberton Oak in Bristol was where soldiers of five wars encamped under its branches. The most famous were members of a Revolutionary War pioneer muster on their way to Sycamore Shoals and then Kings Mountain. Happy 250, America.
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3: For tonight, we'll see showers and thunderstorms once again, a low of 57 first thing in the morning. On Thursday, we still have a 20% chance of some rain in the morning, partly sunny skies with a high of 72 in the afternoon. Thursday night, partly cloudy, a low around 52. On Friday, it's going to be a sunny day with a high near 72. Friday night, mostly clear, star-filled skies with a low around 47 first thing in the morning. On Saturday, it's going to be sunny and 73. Saturday night, clear, low around 48. I'm Nick Rice from the LiveWire Weather Center. 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
5: This is a Bloomberg Money Minute. Iran is not backing down. At the UN today, Iran's president said his country will not respond to threats, will not give up the right to develop nuclear technology for economic development, and will not allow free navigation through the Strait of Hormuz while there's a U.S. naval blockade of its ports. Now, with little hope for talks to end the war and reopen that waterway, oil rose higher today, back above $92 a barrel. That is raising worries about rising inflation and put a lot of pressure on Wall Street. At the close, the Dow was down 352 points. The Nasdaq lost 308. That's a more than 1% decline. The S&P 500 down by 59. The FBI says it's investigating a hack of its jobs website, saying cyber criminals accessed, quote, very sensitive data on nearly all the bureau's agents and job applicants. And Bentley Motors unveiling its first ever fully electric auto today. The starting price for the Torcal SUV, $230,000. The cheapest Bentley there is. Tom Busby, Bloomberg Radio.
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9: 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Their website allowed anyone to upload videos online for free. It was wildly popular, but the company was bleeding cash and generating no profit. It was also facing billions in copyright lawsuits from Hollywood studios. On October 9th, 2006, Google announced it was purchasing the site for $1.65 billion in stock, which the Wall Street hated. Well, that didn't last long. And I bet you've been on this site before, or maybe put a video or two on YouTube. It's become one of the most popular ways to watch video, listen to music, and do so much else in the 21st century. On that note, I'm James A. Brown, and as always, be well.
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19: 1952, Hank Williams records Collage, Take These Chains from My Heart and Your Cheatin' Heart at Nashville's Castle Studio, Hank's final recording session. 1974, Elvis Presley goes on a vehicular shopping spree at Madison Cadillac in Memphis, buying 5 Cadillacs, one for himself, an Eldorado for Sonny West, and a Coupe de Ville for his uncle Vester. But that's not all. The following January, Elvis bought 11 more Cadillacs, and in July 1975, he spent $140,000 to buy 14 Cadillacs for family, friends, and a bank teller who was a total stranger to Elvis. Elvis.
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32: An emergency hearing related to President Trump's ban of some media outlets from the White House has ended without a ruling. The judge in the case, Timothy Kelly, says he'll try to get an answer as soon as he can after a lawsuit was filed by CNN, MS Now, and Politico seeking to restore their White House access after Trump banned them, citing negative coverage. The Justice Department says the president has such authority, citing national security concerns. Chinese President Xi Jinping is starting his first visit to Washington, D.C. in 10 years today. She's expected to visit with President Trump at the White House. The two leaders are expected to discuss several items, including trade and artificial intelligence. Members of a Senate committee have been taking a look at the rise of flock cameras nationwide. Republican Senator Josh Hawley led a Judiciary Committee hearing on Capitol Hill today, raising concerns about Americans losing privacy.
33: If you haven't heard of flock, all I have to say is flock's probably heard of you. In fact, the truth is you have probably been scanned and surveilled and tagged and logged multiple times this week alone.
32: Hawley says it shouldn't be that Americans wake up each day and just have to accept the fact that they're going to be on camera morning, noon, and night.
33: Practically every state in the union now has them, hundreds of thousands of them, recording billions of images every single month. And the question is, where are all of these images going? Who is using them?
32: The committee heard from several witnesses, including a Florida woman who was wrongfully accused of leaving the scene of a deadly accident because of flock camera data. A wide range of protests are planned in New York City during this week's visit by the Israeli Prime Minister Benjamin Netanyahu. Reports say protests against Netanyahu this year are more diverse than in past years. Expat Israelis will protest in Union Square. Leftist Jewish groups will demonstrate across from the UN against Israel's actions in Gaza and the West Bank. I'm Scott Carr.
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32: The White House is denying a report that it's planning a 90-day ban on the export of diesel fuel. This as Americans struggle with soaring gas prices amid the war with Iran. A Politico report cites five people familiar with the discussion saying the legal process for the ban on exports is still being worked out. While Energy Secretary Chris Wright tells the Wall Street Journal the Trump administration would instead take a voluntary approach in finding ways to bring fuel prices down. The mother of Renee Good, who was shot and killed by an ICE agent in Minnesota last January, told reporters Tuesday she had voted for President Trump. Here's Matt Mattinson.
1: The shooting in Minneapolis earlier this year was caught on video and prompted a nationwide discussion on the Trump administration's immigration efforts. Her mother, Donna Ganger, spoke during a public forum hosted by two congressional Democrats. She says she's a registered Republican and voted for Trump, thinking ICE officers were meant to protect U.S. citizens, but now says it appears the White House's immigration efforts are determined to disregard our country's constitutional rules and values.
32: The number of California's mail-in primary ballots that were deemed late and therefore invalid is growing, as we hear from Daniel Martindale.
2: That's according to a recent study from the Public Policy Institute of California. Researchers found 1.1% of all mail ballots returned in the June 2026 statewide primary arrived late and were not counted. That's an increase from 0.7% during the November 2025 Prop 50 special election and from 0.3% in 2024. The study found the increase in late ballots happened more in areas where the Postal Service eliminated evening mail pickups.
32: An encore re-release of Avengers Endgame has a chance to take first place at the box office this weekend.
3: We're going to need a miracle.
32: The re-release of the 2019 Marvel movies looking to make $25 to $28 million in its first weekend back in theaters. Part of the reason it'll feature additional footage that'll lead into December's Avengers Doomsday. I'm Scott Carr.
4: Unicoi County leaders are considering an agreement with the U.S. Forest Service to rebuild Chestoa Recreation Area. The project is estimated to cost about $8 million. The agreement is expected to go before the county commission later this month. A Carter County attorney has been reinstated to active practice after serving a 30-day suspension. The Tennessee Supreme Court reinstated Carl Roberts on Wednesday after approving his petition. Greenville police are investigating an alleged rental fraud involving a $1,400 floor polisher. A woman told officers subcontractor Justin Shoup rented the equipment under her name, resulting in more than $2,100 in charges. The president says he plans to attend Saturday's Tennessee-Texas football game at Neyland Stadium in Knoxville. The visit may impact traffic and security. I'm Lisa Ruttman.
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11: Prescriptions for opioids, such as OxyContin, Percocet, and Vicodin, have climbed 300% in the past decade. Lisa Gill, the prescription drugs editor at Consumer Reports, says America has a huge problem with pain pills.
12: About 17,000 people die every year as a result of overuse of these drugs, and that doesn't mean that it's people who are taking them illegitimately. It's people who have actually received a prescription for a legitimate pain. At the same time, 500,000 people every year get admitted to the ER because they have overdosed or overused these drugs.
11: Consumer Reports says opioids aren't the only painkillers that pose serious risks. The non-prescription painkiller acetaminophen, sold as Tylenol and as other generics, is nearly as dangerous. Almost 80,000 people per year are treated in emergency rooms because they have taken too much of it. With Checkup on Health, I'm Chris Whitting.
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17: For tonight, we'll see showers and thunderstorms once again, a low of 57 first thing in the morning. On Thursday, we still have a 20% chance of some rain in the morning, partly sunny skies with a high of 72 in the afternoon. Thursday night, partly cloudy, a low around 52. On Friday, it's going to be a sunny day with a high near 72. Friday night, mostly clear, star-filled skies with a low around 47 first thing in the morning. On Saturday, it's going to be sunny and 73. Saturday night, clear, low around 48. I'm Nick Rice from the Live Wire Weather Center. Count on it.
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5: 35 years ago, an NSF investment helped chart the course for GIS. That is Geographic Information Systems, defining a field of study that crosses disciplinary boundaries, from spatial data handling to the basis for urban planners and engineers determining the best places for new developments and infrastructures. We'll explore in the U.S. National Science Foundation's Discovery Files.
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5: 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Geospatial technology is in your smartphone apps, whenever you look for information about weather conditions, or roads, landmarks, and businesses on maps, and plays a key role for infrastructure planning.
6: The National Science Foundation's insight to invest in this center has had enormous leverage. 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
7: From the Quick Stop Market Sports Desk. NFL week number 3, the Titans will be in New York to take on the Giants. Tennessee is coming off a close loss to the Philadelphia Eagles, but they are 0-2 to start the season. The Giants will be without starting quarterback Jackson Dart after he suffered a knee injury in Monday's loss to the Rams. They're 1-1. Jameis Winston will get the start for New York. The NASCAR Cup Series will be running its fourth race of the postseason, running at Kansas on Sunday afternoon. 267 laps around the mile and a half speedway. Chase Elliott won last year's fall race at Kansas. Kyle Larson is leading the championship standings, 1 point ahead of Denny Hamlin, with Joey Logano third. College football, Tennessee and Texas meeting for just the fourth time in the school's history and the first since 1969. It'll be the Longhorns' first trip to Neyland Stadium, both teams sitting at 3-0. Tennessee is ranked 14th in the latest AP poll, while Texas is ranked number one. ETSU hosting Western Carolina Saturday in Johnson City, opening up their SoCon schedule, the Buccaneers at 2-2. Unleash the Beast, 16-ounce Monster Energy, 2 for $5.50. 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
24: For tonight, we'll see showers and thunderstorms once again, a low of 57 first thing in the morning. On Thursday, we still have a 20% chance of some rain in the morning, partly sunny skies with a high of 72 in the afternoon. Thursday night, partly cloudy, a low around 52. On Friday, it's going to be a sunny day with a high near 72. Friday night, mostly clear, star-filled skies with a low around 47 first thing in the morning. On Saturday, it's going to be sunny and 73. Saturday night, clear, low around 48. I'm Nick Rice from the LiveWire Weather Center. 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
27: A federal judge is expected to rule soon on whether to dismiss bribery claims against former Johnson City Police Captain Kevin Peters. The claims were brought by Michaela Evans, an alleged victim of Sean Williams. The judge questioned whether there was admissible evidence to support the case. 39-year-old Jeremy Wagner of Johnson City has entered an Alford plea to 4 counts of statutory rape in connection with an incident at a Kaiser Boulevard apartment. Charges are pending against a 19-year-old driver accused of hitting three Kingsport firefighters and an EMT near I-26 Exit 6 when they swerved to avoid an earlier wreck. Two responders remain hospitalized. ETSU has been named a great college to work for the third consecutive year. 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I'm Lisa Ruckman.
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2: 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You've met your true love and decided to spend the rest of your lives together. You have the ring. You've set the date. Now you need to plan the wedding. The average couple has no clue what vendors charge for their services and are unaware of how incidental costs can add up. Determining a wedding budget is tough because the average cost of a potluck wedding in a town of 5,000 is going to be vastly different from the cost of a formal wedding in, say, Chicago. So where do you start? With consideration of the finances. Like it or not, even if you're careful, just like every major expense, your wedding is likely to cost twice as much as you had originally imagined. Most couples shop without a plan and shop in increments, without a view of the entire picture. Don't do that. Instead, come up with a dollar amount and how your wedding will be financed. Allocate specific amounts for each major component. To arrive at an idea of what venues, photographers, caterers, florists, and musicians cost in the area your wedding will be held, ask for price lists and promotional materials. Professional photographers, limousine providers, and DJs may charge similar fees for similar packages, but caterers and florists may vary considerably in costs. My love note for today is attributed to comedian Phyllis Diller. If it weren't for the last minute, a lot of things wouldn't get done.
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19: This is a Bloomberg Money Minute. McDonald's wants to see you again. It's planning to spend $8.5 billion to upgrade a ton of franchise locations, and it wants to launch a new high-protein meal for people taking GLP-1 weight loss drugs like grilled chicken snack wraps, burger bowls, and egg bites at breakfast. But because of inflation, its CEO said sales growth will be flat this year. So shares today fell nearly 5%. Elsewhere on Wall Street, stocks saw sizable declines as oil moved higher, as did bond yields to a two-decade high. That spooked investors about inflation going even higher, and with that, the Dow today lost 352 points. The Nasdaq fell more than 1%, down 308, the S&P down 59, and oil back above $92 a barrel. The Chinese government has taken possessions of F-35 stealth fighter jet parts that were diverted to Hong Kong en route from Australia to the U.S. And the Chili's chain planning to open 30 new restaurants over the next 3 years. Tom Busby, Bloomberg Radio.
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9: An emergency hearing related to President Trump banning some media outlets from the White House ended today without a ruling. Judge Timothy Kelly said he'll try to get an answer as soon as he can, after a lawsuit was filed by CNN, MS Now, and Politico seeking to restore their access, after Trump banned them for what he called unfair coverage. As a result, the White House TV press pool has stopped covering Trump's events. Chinese President Xi Jinping is in the U.S. for a state visit to the White House. President Trump's hosting the Chinese leader's first visit to Washington in 10 years. Among the items the pair are expected to discuss are trade and AI. A wide range of protests are planned in New York City during this week's visit by the Israeli Prime Minister Benjamin Netanyahu. Reports say protests against Netanyahu this year are more diverse than in past years. Expat Israelis will protest in Union Square. Leftist Jewish groups will demonstrate across from the UN against Israel's actions in Gaza and the West Bank. I'm Scott Carr.
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1: Executive Director Elaine Rock.
0: 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It was called the Bristol Border Guild, which then later became the Junior League. And so they started this center at the hospital, the old hospital in Bristol, and then there were a couple of moves, and so we're now located at Commonwealth Avenue, and we've got a great, convenient location.
1: For more information, visit brsh.org. I'm Daryl Moody, reporting.
2: Unicoi County leaders are considering an agreement with the U.S. Forest Service to rebuild Chestoa Recreation Area. The project is estimated to cost about $8 million. The agreement is expected to go before the County Commission later this month. A Carter County attorney has been reinstated to active practice after serving a 30-day suspension. The Tennessee Supreme Court reinstated Carl Roberts on Wednesday after approving his petition. Greenville police are investigating an alleged rental fraud involving a $1,400 floor polisher. A woman told officers subcontractor Justin Shoup rented the equipment under her name, resulting in more than $2,100 in charges. The president says he plans to attend Saturday's Tennessee-Texas football game at Neyland Stadium in Knoxville. The visit may impact traffic and security. I'm Lisa Rutman.
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4: The NASCAR Cup Series will be heading to Kansas Speedway Sunday for the Hollywood Casino 400. It's the fourth race in the chase for the Cup Championship. Kyle Larson holding a one-point lead over Denny Hamlin. Joey Logano just 16 points back after his win at Bristol on Saturday night. Both Larson and Hamlin have strong records at the half-mile track. Larson has won there three times. Hamlin leading all active drivers with four Kansas victories. They will go 267 laps on Sunday afternoon. Formula One will be heading to the streets of Baku this weekend for the Azerbaijan Grand Prix. The race moving to Saturday this year due to Remembrance Day in that country. Mercedes' Kimi Antonelli arrives with an 81-point lead over teammate George Russell in the World Championship. He's coming off a victory at Madrid. The Baku City Circuit is 6 kilometers in length, and they'll go 51 laps.
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11: Here's a frightening statistic. 93% of Americans have a hormone-disrupting chemical called BPA in their bodies. The chemical has been linked to such health concerns as cancer, infertility, and early puberty. Some of our exposure comes from the food supply. But Erica Schroeder, staff scientist at the Washington Toxics Coalition, led a study that found disturbing amounts of BPA in ordinary cash register receipts.
6: Well, our test found that normal handling of receipts can put a significant amount of BPA on your fingers, and that BPA from receipts could add up to about as much as an average American gets from food. BPA does pass easily through skin. Another exposure pathway would be when we're touching our faces, touching our mouths with our fingers, so hand-to-mouth contact can be another source.
11: Dr. Schroeder also found BPA on 95% of the dollar bills in her study. With Checkup on Health, I'm Chris Whitty.
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17: For tonight, we'll see showers and thunderstorms once again, a low of 57 first thing in the morning. On Thursday, we still have a 20% chance of some rain in the morning, partly sunny skies with a high of 72 in the afternoon. Thursday night, partly cloudy, a low around 52. On Friday, it's going to be a sunny day with a high near 72. Friday night, mostly clear, star-filled skies with a low around 47 first thing in the morning. On Saturday, it's going to be sunny and 73. Saturday night, clear, low around 48. I'm Nick Rice from the LiveWire Weather Center. 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
4: In his book, How to Fail at Almost Everything and Still Win Big, Scott Adams offers a simple rule about better conversations. Ask questions. Most of us enter every conversation with things to say. We've got a story from work, a complaint about traffic, an opinion, but that's often counterproductive. Questions, on the other hand, change things. What brought you here? How'd you get into that? What happened next? You don't have to be a detective. You just have to be interested. You have to show that you care about the other person. That's what the best conversationalists do. They're not always the funniest people in the room. They're often the people who make you feel like what you have to say matters. On that note, I'm James A. Brown. And as always, be well.
5: A federal judge is expected to rule soon on whether to dismiss bribery claims against former Johnson City Police Captain Kevin Peters. The claims were brought by Michaela Evans, an alleged victim of Sean Williams. The judge questioned whether there was admissible evidence to support the case. 39-year-old Jeremy Wagner of Johnson City has entered an Alford plea to four counts of statutory rape in connection with an incident at a Kaiser Boulevard apartment. Charges are pending against a 19-year-old driver accused of hitting three Kingsport firefighters and an EMT near I-26 Exit 6 when they swerved to avoid an earlier wreck. Two responders remain hospitalized. ETSU has been named a great college to work for the third consecutive year. 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I'm Lisa Ruckman.

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5: From the Quick Stop Market Sports Desk. The Tennessee Volunteers hosting the number one ranked Texas Longhorns on Saturday in Knoxville. The Vols are 3-0, three easy non-conference wins, and now have an offense that's averaging 47 points per game. The Longhorns are 3-0. They're led by Arch Manning, the nephew of Tennessee great Peyton Manning. These two teams last met in 1969. ETSU hosting Western Carolina Saturday in Johnson City as they open up their SoCon schedule. The Buccaneers coming off a win against West Georgia, moving to 2-2 on the year. NASCAR racing at Kansas Speedway Sunday afternoon, 267 laps around the mile and a half oval. It's the fourth race of the playoffs with Kyle Larson on top of the championship standings, 1 point ahead of Denny Hamlin. Joey Logano, coming off his win at Bristol, is third. Chase Elliott won last year's fall race at Kansas. And the Tennessee Titans will be in New York to take on the Giants in week number three. Tennessee at 0-2. They're coming off a close loss to the Philadelphia Eagles, while the Giants are 1-1. They fell to the Rams Monday, losing starting quarterback Jackson Dart to a knee injury. Jameis Winston will get the start for New York at quarterback. Bloom Sparkling Energy boosts energy, metabolism, and mental focus. Two 12-ounce cans for $6. 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
7: In his epic book, Man's Search for Meaning, Viktor Frankl talked of his experience at Dachau, of how the prisoners, most of them, encouraged each other in the worst of situations. Basic humanity, compassion, and hope can help humans through the most difficult of times. Generosity, gratitude, kindness, those are the jewels of our lives. He wrote, "In some way, suffering ceases to be suffering at the moment it finds a meaning." In the late 1980s, the movie Wall Street had people parroting the phrase, "Greed, for the lack of a better word, is good." In the portrayal of that decade's excess in materialism, people may have forgotten the lessons learned by those who survived world wars and the Depression. Ben Franklin said, "If you would not be forgotten as soon as you are dead, either write something worth reading or do something worth writing."
10: Appalachian History 101. The race of the rebel, wilderness run, the race for a nation just begun. Thus wrote John Trotwood Moore about Jimmy Blair. At the age of 17, Jimmy felt the call to join in the Patriot fight against the British, serving under 16 different commanders by war's end. When he was 19 years old, he joined Colonel McDowell's regiment and became an express rider. In early October 1780, word reached Fort Defiance that Ferguson and his troops were positioning themselves on King's Mountain, preparing to take on the much smaller unit of Patriots. Colonel McDowell called upon James to make a dangerous ride of over 24 hours to warn the colonists. The gathering of Patriot troops at King's Mountain was made possible by the daring and bravery of Jimmy Blair, who risked his life to sound the alarm. Happy 250, America.
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16: For tonight, we'll see showers and thunderstorms once again, a low of 57 first thing in the morning. On Thursday, we still have a 20% chance of some rain in the morning, partly sunny skies with a high of 72 in the afternoon. Thursday night, partly cloudy, a low around 52. On Friday, it's going to be a sunny day with a high near 72. Friday night, mostly clear, star-filled skies with a low around 47 first thing in the morning. On Saturday, it's going to be sunny and 73. Saturday night, clear, low around 48. I'm Nick Rice from the Live Wire Weather Center. 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
19: This is a Bloomberg Money Minute. Another blow to the sluggish U.S. housing market. The average on a 30-year fixed-rate mortgage loan this week jumped to 7.12%. That's according to the Mortgage Bankers Association, and it's the highest in more than 2 years since May of 2024. A rough day today on Wall Street. Stocks ended lower after oil rose more than 2% higher, closing above $92 a barrel again, sparking worries about inflation and about the prospect of meaningful peace talks between the U.S. and Iran, maybe not happening. The Dow today lost 352 points, 2/3% lower. The Nasdaq began the day at a fresh record high. It fell more than 1% lower by 308 points, and the S&P was down by 59. Disney notifying customers it's hiking the cost of its Disney Plus and Hulu streaming services without ads by another 13% a month. And it's called The Works, a new pizza from Papa John's with seven toppings, including pepperoni, Canadian bacon, and Italian sausage. Tom Busby, Bloomberg Radio.
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21: The science continues to stack up. Alcohol just is not great for us, even in small amounts. It's actually toxic to the body. Look, we literally use alcohol to disinfect. Regular drinking raises the risk of high blood pressure, a weaker immune system, and several cancers. One researcher framed the cancer risk this way. One drink is kind of like one cigarette, he said. Now here's the good news. A lot of the damage done by alcohol can be undone if you cut back early enough. Your immune system can rebound within a week. Then, some of the brain changes from drinking might start to recover within weeks to months. The key is not waiting so long that the damage becomes permanent. So if you've been looking for that nudge, that sign, that bit of encouragement to cut back, here you go. And I wish you luck. I'm Dr. Sanjay Gupta, helping you live a better life.
22: I love days like these at the pool, but my moderate to severe plaque psoriasis can sometimes take me out of the moment.
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32: 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Called Core, the system comes in two sizes, including one that stores nearly 79 kilowatt hours of electricity. The company says installation takes less than an hour and includes automatic backup power and protection against extreme weather. When the grid needs help, thousands of connected home batteries can supply stored electricity as a distributed power resource. Base says its Austin factory is already producing thousands of systems each month. 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
8: Chinese President Xi Jinping has arrived in the U.S. President Trump greeted Xi at Joint Base Andrews in Maryland this evening and is expected to host Xi at the White House discussing several items including trade and artificial intelligence. Trump and Xi met last May in Beijing, but this is Xi's first visit to Washington, D.C. in 10 years. An emergency hearing related to President Trump's ban on some media outlets from the White House has ended without a ruling today. Judge Timothy Kelly said he'll try to get an answer as soon as he can. A lawsuit was filed by CNN, MS Now, and Politico seeking to restore their access. In a court filing, the Justice Department says the president has the authority to restrict major news organizations from accessing some areas of the White House, citing national security concerns. Forecasters are warning New York City and the surrounding region they could be hit with a nor'easter. Scott Pringles in New York.
9: Forecasters are tracking a storm that could bring very strong wind gusts, heavy rain, erosion, and flooding, possibly Friday and Saturday. This is for the New York City area and other parts of the Northeast could be hit, including New Jersey. High surf already present along the New Jersey shore, where officials are preparing for coastal flooding in a few days. Forecasters say strong winds could bring dangerous rip currents and beach erosion as well. In New York, I'm Scott Pringles.
8: A hearing in the U.S. Senate today focused on the rise of flock cameras nationwide. Republican Senator Josh Hawley led a Judiciary Committee hearing on Capitol Hill, raising concerns about Americans losing privacy as the use of flock cameras expands.
10: You'll be tracked when you take your kids to school and tracked when you go to church and tracked when you go to the grocery store. My gosh, that isn't the free society that we've known. That's not what the Constitution guarantees. We've got some work to do, I think, to make sure that the Constitution is real and protected in this area.
8: Hawley says it should not be that Americans wake up each day and just have to accept the fact that they're going to be on camera morning, noon, and night. I'm Scott Carr.
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8: The White House is pushing back on reports that a 90-day ban on diesel fuel exports is planned. This as Americans struggle with high gas prices amid the war with Iran. A Politico report is citing five people familiar with discussions, saying the legal process for a ban on exported diesel fuel is still being worked out. Some new reporting is predicting this year's El Nino effect could result in more than 450,000 deaths related to the weather. Here's Chris Caraggio.
18: Climate scientists warn that this year's weather phenomenon could be unlike one we've seen before. That number is from a new report from the University of Chicago's Climate Impact Lab. Most of those deaths are projected to be in the southern hemisphere, where El Nino's peak strength lines up with the summer season. I'm Chris Caraggio.
8: In New York State, the latest Siena University poll is showing the governor's race there is getting tighter. Here's Sarah Lee Kessler.
19: Democrat Kathy Hochul, the incumbent, is still leading Republican Bruce Blakeman, but it's by single digits now, the first time the Nassau County executive has come that close. Hochul is ahead 50% to 41%, but that's down a point from Siena's August survey, and pollsters say the governor's race is hers to lose. This comes as the two candidates set a date for their one and only debate for just 3 weeks before the November 3rd election. Their face-off is scheduled for October 13th at 7 p.m. on New York One and statewide on Spectrum. I'm Sarah Lee Kessler.
8: Some sleep experts are saying making daylight saving time permanent would be detrimental for schools and students, claiming a sunrise after 8 a.m. could be an issue for many, especially for students and educators, since most schools begin their day earlier than that. Jessica Hamilton with Rutgers University Psychology Department argues that standard time should be permanent, saying people's bodies need to be aligned with the sun. I'm Scott Carr.
0: President Trump is changing the name of artificial intelligence to superintelligence. He made the comment while addressing the United Nations General Assembly on Tuesday.
7: From this point forward, all of United States documents and hopefully the world's will be changed to use the much more accurate term super as opposed to artificial. So it's superintelligence.
0: Trump said the U.S. will not stifle the growth of the technology. He added that the Justice Department will rein it in if necessary. Trump has thrown his support behind AI as others have brought up concerns about the technology, including doomsday scenarios. Texas Governor Greg Abbott, once a cheerleader for data centers from companies like Google, is hitting the brakes, ordering environmental regulators to halt all permits related to data centers. And a Waymo was filmed driving through a Denver farmer's market while merchants were setting up. This happened on Sunday morning. The robotaxi slowly followed a vendor's vehicle through one side of the market and out the other. Tech Report, I'm Mark Mayfield.
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26: Hey, Bible readers, I'm Tara Lee Cobble, and I'm your host for The God Shot. Those whom he predestined, he also called. And those whom he called, he also justified. And those whom he justified, he also glorified. Romans 8:30. In this section of scripture, the Apostle Paul is writing a letter to the Christians in Rome who were experiencing severe persecution because they refused to worship the Roman emperor. They faced beatings and imprisonment and even tortured deaths. But Paul reminds them that God is working out his very good plan through these trials. All along, God has planned to adopt them into his family and conform them to the image of his son Jesus, who also suffered the persecution of Rome, even to the point of death. Jesus didn't deserve death, but we do. It's the penalty we've earned for our sins. But Paul says God has justified and glorified us. He has declared us righteous despite our unrighteousness. So no matter your trials, you can rejoice knowing that all your sins have been paid for by our generous Savior. He's where the joy is.
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2: Well, we're going to start off this Thursday with a little bit of early morning rain. It looks like it's a 30% chance of a shower starting early this morning, but sunshine coming out quickly and getting us up to a high in the lower 70s this afternoon, so it will be a little bit cooler. Tonight, the rain moves out of the area, partly cloudy skies with a low of 52, and it's a nice-looking Friday as we head towards the weekend. Sunshine, 72 on Friday. Fast forward to Saturday and Sunday, it's pretty much the same story. Plenty of sunshine, no rain, high temperatures in the low 70s for the weekend. Let's look at your weather. I'm forecaster Chuck Brady from the Live Wire Weather Center. Count on it.
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7: NFL week number 3, the Titans will be in New York to take on the Giants. Tennessee is coming off a close loss to the Philadelphia Eagles, but they are 0-2 to start the season. The Giants will be without starting quarterback Jackson Dart after he suffered a knee injury in Monday's loss to the Rams. They're 1-1. Jameis Winston will get the start for New York. The NASCAR Cup Series will be running its fourth race of the postseason, running at Kansas on Sunday afternoon. 267 laps around the mile and a half speedway. Chase Elliott won last year's fall race at Kansas. Kyle Larson is leading the championship standings, 1 point ahead of Denny Hamlin, with Joey Logano third. College football, Tennessee and Texas meeting for just the fourth time in the school's history and the first since 1969. It'll be the Longhorns' first trip to Neyland Stadium, both teams sitting at 3-0. Tennessee is ranked 14th in the latest AP poll, while Texas is ranked number one. ETSU hosting Western Carolina Saturday in Johnson City, opening up their SoCon schedule, the Buccaneers at 2-2. Unleash the Beast 16-ounce Monster Energy, 2 for $5.50. Quick stop, run in when you run out. 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
16: 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Today's quote was submitted by Craig. Groucho Marx said, "Years ago, I tried to top everybody, but I don't do that anymore. I realized it was killing conversation. When you're always trying to be a topper, you aren't really listening. I need to listen to this a little more, apparently. I hope I've never made you feel like I'm not listening or trying to top you, but I often relate to the story somebody's sharing with me, and then I'll share a similar story, and I always looked at it as like a sense of bonding over that thing. I've never thought of it as trying to top somebody. Man, I hope that's not how it seemed to anybody. If I was speaking with you and I did that and you felt that way, I want to apologize. I think it shows that I am listening. That's the only way I could possibly know that we had a shared or similar experience. If I wasn't listening, how would I even know that?"
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0: Well, we're going to start off this Thursday with a little bit of early morning rain. It looks like it's a 30% chance of a shower starting early this morning, but sunshine coming out quickly and getting us up to a high in the lower 70s this afternoon, so it will be a little bit cooler. Tonight, the rain moves out of the area, partly cloudy skies with a low of 52, and it's a nice-looking Friday as we head towards the weekend. Sunshine, 72 on Friday. Fast forward to Saturday and Sunday, it's pretty much the same story. Plenty of sunshine, no rain, high temperatures in the low 70s for the weekend. Let's look at your weather. I'm forecaster Chuck Brady from the Live Wire Weather Center. Count on it.
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2: 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Apple has added new parental controls and child safety features to its latest operating systems for iPhone, iPad, and Mac. 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Apple has also expanded communication safety, which already offered protection from nudity in shared photos and videos, and it can now intervene when children encounter gore and violent content, including during FaceTime calls. 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
25: We're casting off into open waters today to explore the surrounding ocean waves and high seas history's most puzzling ghost ship. Welcome to the National Day Spotlight for September 24th.
26: Deep ocean voyages take center stage on World Maritime Day, bringing to light the ghost ship that baffled generations of seafaring historians. On December 4th, 1872, British sailors spotted the merchant ship Mary Celeste drifting silently off the Azores Islands. The ship was fully seaworthy, equipped with 6 months of fresh food and water, and its valuable commercial cargo remained completely untouched. Yet the captain, his family, and all 7 crew members had vanished into thin air without leaving a single clue behind. That mysterious abandonment created history's greatest maritime puzzle, reminding us of the ocean's enduring secrets and forgotten stories.
25: Did you know there were 1,700 barrels of industrial alcohol in the cargo hold?
26: I didn't know that.
25: Yeah. Obviously, this was not pirates involved here, because they would have taken the rum.
26: You think so?
25: Oh, yeah.
26: Is that what industrial alcohol was back in the day?
25: I think so. Rum? I think that was
26: rum. Maybe.
25: We're also celebrating National Cherries Jubilee Day and National Punctuation Day. I'm Alice Anderson.
26: And I'm Marlo Anderson with National Day Calendar, reminding you to celebrate every day.
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3: This is a Bloomberg Money Minute. Hours after the CEOs of OpenAI and Anthropic appeared before the UN Security Council to urge world leaders to work together on AI, came the revelation that an OpenAI agent had hacked an Australian government website. The incident occurred in June. OpenAI detected it in August, and the government was told last week. Australia's Prime Minister says leaders need to make sure that systems and protocols are put in place to secure safer use of AI. At this week's climate meetings in New York, execs at Microsoft and Google have tried countering criticism of the rapid expansion of data centers. They discussed steps they're taking to shield consumers from the cost of new facilities, backing the workforce, and highlighting efforts related to water usage. On this remarkably scant week for major economic reports in the U.S., we do get an important reading today. August new home sales, which likely remained weak as mortgage rates weighed on buyer traffic and affordability. Andrew O'Day, Bloomberg Radio.
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1: In 1780, British commander Major Ferguson sent a threat to the settlements to the west of the Appalachians. 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The threatened militia leaders decided it was best if they crossed the mountains on their own terms and defeated Ferguson on the east side of the mountains. The Patriot militia gathered at Sycamore Shoals near Fort Watauga. They would become known as the Over Mountain Men. At a mill near the fort, Mary Patton was known to make the highest quality black powder around. Mary earned her place in history by providing over 500 pounds of gunpowder to the over 850 Overmountain men. Her gunpowder was essential to the victory over Ferguson at Kings Mountain and a turning point in the Revolutionary War. You can see some of her kettles she used when making powder at Sycamore Shoals. 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
7: Chinese President Xi Jinping is in the U.S. for a state visit to the White House. President Trump greeted Xi at Joint Base Andrews in Maryland and will host the Chinese leader's first visit to Washington in 10 years. The pair are expected to discuss trade and AI during their second face-to-face meeting this year. There's been no ruling from the judge after the conclusion of an emergency hearing related to President Trump banning some media outlets from the White House. Judge Timothy Kelly says he'll try to get an answer as soon as he can, after a lawsuit was filed by CNN, MS Now, and Politico seeking to restore their access. As a result, the White House TV press pool has stopped covering Trump's events. More than 100,000 pounds of raw pork, beef, and goat are being recalled nationwide after being sold with fake USDA inspection labels. The meat was shipped in bulk by A&D Foods, and the USDA says the meat was not properly inspected and could contain harmful contaminants or undeclared allergens. I'm Scott Carr.
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7: From ABC News Tech Trends. Xbox is laying off 268 people as part of a larger reset effort announced earlier this year. As part of the consolidation, it's also merging the Turn 10 and Playground Games development studios together. Those are the teams in charge of building the Fable and Forza franchises. Anthropic is launching the latest version of its Opus artificial intelligence model. Opus 5.5, according to the tech company, is Anthropic's best performing model on its internal alignment test, which measures how likely it is for an AI model to engage in risky or dangerous behaviors. It's Anthropic's first big launch since the company's CEO, Dario Amodei, announced plans to slow down the pace of AI development in the wake of a series of hacking incidents. OpenAI CEO Sam Altman signaled his support for Amodei's plan as well. Yesterday, that company also launched the latest versions of its two smaller models called Sol and Luna. With Tech Trends, I'm Mike Dubusky, ABC News.
0: Check Up on Health with Chris Whitting.
8: While he was at the University of Maryland, researcher Chris Womack became interested in patients who have a looming chance of heart attack or stroke due to blood clots.
9: We were doing a really large study on people with peripheral vascular disease, the effects of exercise on every kind of risk factor in the book, as well as their physical activity, their psychological status.
8: So folks with peripheral vascular disease were helped to exercise.
9: Relatively, I guess it was fairly high intensity, but it was only walking at 2 miles per hour, which is something that they'd encounter in their daily lives. And it seemed to have an acute beneficial response in terms of the enzymes that are markers of how well they are able to break down blood clots.
8: With the exercise, levels of the natural clot buster TPA went up significantly, reducing the risk of heart attack and stroke from blood clots. With Checkup on Health, I'm Chris Whitting.
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15: Well, we're going to start off this Thursday with a little bit of early morning rain. It looks like it's a 30% chance of a shower starting early this morning, but sunshine coming out quickly and getting us up to a high in the lower 70s this afternoon, so it will be a little bit cooler. Tonight, the rain moves out of the area, partly cloudy skies with a low of 52, and it's a nice-looking Friday as we head towards the weekend. Sunshine, 72 on Friday. Fast forward to Saturday and Sunday, it's pretty much the same story. Plenty of sunshine, no rain, high temperatures in the low 70s for the weekend. Let's look at your weather. I'm forecaster Chuck Brady from the Live Wire Weather Center. Count on it.
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4: 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I'm Michael Emerson. Born in Kentucky on Christmas Eve in 1809, Christopher Houston Carson, known to his friends as Kit, became a legend in his own time. But he resented his fame. He did not want it, nor did he think he even deserved it. One of 15 children, he ran away from home at 16 to live a series of lives, including a mountain man, army guide, Indian agent, and military courier. In 1848, he was the messenger who carried word from California that gold had been discovered. At age 58, Kit Carson died from an aneurysm and is buried in Taos, New Mexico, next to his third wife, Josefa. When you want to create a national or international brand, go to the country's leader in corporate branding, Christie & Company. 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
5: From the Quick Stop Market Sports Desk. The Tennessee Volunteers hosting the number one ranked Texas Longhorns on Saturday in Knoxville. The Vols are 3-0, three easy non-conference wins, and now have an offense that's averaging 47 points per game. The Longhorns are 3-0. They're led by Arch Manning, the nephew of Tennessee great Peyton Manning. These two teams last met in 1969. ETSU hosting Western Carolina Saturday in Johnson City as they open up their SoCon schedule. The Buccaneers coming off a win against West Georgia, moving to 2-2 on the year. NASCAR racing at Kansas Speedway Sunday afternoon, 267 laps around the mile and a half oval. It's the fourth race of the playoffs with Kyle Larson on top of the championship standings, 1 point ahead of Denny Hamlin. Joey Logano, coming off his win at Bristol, is third. Chase Elliott won last year's fall race at Kansas. And the Tennessee Titans will be in New York to take on the Giants in week number three. Tennessee at 0-2. They're coming off a close loss to the Philadelphia Eagles, while the Giants are 1-1. They fell to the Rams Monday, losing starting quarterback Jackson Dart to a knee injury. Jameis Winston will get the start for New York at quarterback. Bloom Sparkling Energy boosts energy, metabolism, and mental focus. Two 12-ounce cans for $6. Quick Stop, run in when you run out. 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
6: 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I'm just a dad like you. 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
7: Tile is the perfect bathroom flooring surface for a number of reasons, but in the wintertime, it can be the source of some rude awakenings. The solution is Radiant Floor Heating. These systems are installed beneath the flooring material to gently heat it from the underside. Because heat rises, they also provide supplemental heating for the whole room. Depending on the system size and location, that extra heat can lead to lower thermostat settings and lower utility bills. The heat is delivered through electric resistance heating wiring or small tubes that carry hot water, depending on the system. Either type of system can be easily installed during new construction, but a retrofit situation will require removing the existing flooring since the heat source is located beneath it. I'm Danny Lipford with Tips for Today's Homeowner.
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8: It at least sets a dangerous example to the people of America of forming government distinct from and dependent of His Majesty's authority. Lord Dunsmore. The Watauga Association was a semi-autonomous government created in 1772 by frontier settlers living along the Watauga River in what is now Elizabethton, when settlers signed a 10-year lease directly with the Cherokee, and being outside the claims of any colony, established the Watauga Association to provide basic government functions. Theodore Roosevelt later wrote that the settlers were the first men of American birth to establish a free and independent community on the continent. With the outbreak of the American Revolutionary War, the settlers organized themselves into the Washington District, loyal to the United Colonies, marking the end of the Watauga Association. Happy 250, America.
9: 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A J.D. 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However, where retirees live makes a big difference in savings needs. Ford is recalling nearly 224,000 F-150 trucks. The fuel tank may be improperly secured and leak fuel or detach from the vehicle while driving. Ford says dealers will inspect and replace the fuel tank straps as necessary, free of charge. Owners will be notified by mail. 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
15: Well, we're going to start off this Thursday with a little bit of early morning rain. It looks like it's a 30% chance of a shower starting early this morning, but sunshine coming out quickly and getting us up to a high in the lower 70s this afternoon, so it will be a little bit cooler. Tonight, the rain moves out of the area, partly cloudy skies with a low of 52, and it's a nice-looking Friday as we head towards the weekend. Sunshine, 72 on Friday. Fast forward to Saturday and Sunday, it's pretty much the same story. Plenty of sunshine, no rain. High temperatures in the low 70s for the weekend. Let's look at your weather. I'm forecaster Chuck Brady from the Live Wire Weather Center. Count on it.
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12: This is a Bloomberg Money Minute. Big earnings ahead of Wall Street's opening bell today from one of the big names in dining. Darden Restaurants is seen reporting its weakest comparable sales in a year and a half, with its Olive Garden chain facing tough comparisons versus last year's promotions and delivery expansion. Results are also likely to be impacted by higher beef prices, affecting especially its Longhorn and Ruth's Chris steakhouse chains. Management believes beef prices now to be at or near their peak before starting to moderate. Later today, after Wall Street's closing bell, we hear from one of the titans of warehouse retail. Costco has already revealed that net sales increased more than 11% last quarter from a year earlier, so investors will be focusing on membership trends, the impact of fuel prices on profits, and potentially any commentary on the recent slowing in comparable sales. Analysts expect to hear that Costco's slide in new memberships and membership renewals has likely started to reverse. Andrew O'Day, Bloomberg Radio.
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14: Prescriptions for opioids, such as OxyContin, Percocet, and Vicodin, have climbed 300% in the past decade.
16: Lisa Gill, the prescription drugs editor at Consumer Reports, says America has a huge problem with pain pills.
18: About 17,000 people die every year as a result of overuse of these drugs, and that doesn't mean that it's people who are taking them illegitimately. It's people who have actually received a prescription for a legitimate pain. At the same time, 500,000 people every year get admitted to the ER because they have overdosed or overused these drugs.
16: Consumer Reports says opioids aren't the only painkillers that pose serious risks. The non-prescription painkiller acetaminophen, sold as Tylenol and as other generics, is nearly as dangerous. Almost 80,000 people per year are treated in emergency rooms because they have taken too much of it. With Checkup on Health, I'm Chris Whitting.
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26: 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I'm Lisa Rutman.
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34: Such are the dreams of the everyday housewife.
0: 1975, Billie Jean Campbell, a.k.a. Mrs. Glenn Campbell, files for divorce in Los Angeles, citing irreconcilable differences 4 days after their 16th wedding anniversary. It is later disclosed that Glenn was having a secret relationship with Sarah Davis, wife of Mac Davis. 1988, a two-state car chase that began in Augusta, Georgia, ends with James Brown arrested an hour later in South Carolina, eventually serving 2 years of a 6-year prison sentence. What started this chase? It was Brown walking into an insurance seminar in Augusta with shotgun in tow, angrily asking who used Brown's personal bathroom in his office next door in the same building. DJ
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0: The only a cappella song to top the charts, it was also number 7 on Blender Magazine's 50 Worst Songs Ever in 2004. 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
33: An emergency hearing related to President Trump banning certain media outlets from the White House has ended without a ruling. Judge Timothy Kelly said he'll try to get an answer as soon as he can. A lawsuit was filed by CNN, MS Now, and Politico that seeks to restore their access after Trump barred them from covering his events. In a court filing Tuesday, the Justice Department said the president has the authority to restrict major news organizations from certain areas of the White House, citing national security concerns. This comes after Trump said the outlets create fake news and negative coverage. As a result, the White House television press pool has stopped covering Trump. Chinese President Xi is now in the U.S. President Trump greeted Xi at Joint Base Andrews in Maryland Wednesday night. Trump's expected to host Xi at the White House during his visit, the Chinese leader's first visit to Washington, D.C. in 10 years. A wide range of protests are planned during the Israeli prime minister's visit to New York City on Thursday to address the U.N. Sarah Lee Kessler reports.
34: Expat Israelis plan to protest in Union Square against the prime minister's domestic policies. Leftist Jewish groups will demonstrate at Doc Hammarskjöld Plaza across from the UN against Israel's actions in Gaza and the West Bank. And a coalition of anti-Zionist groups backed by the Palestinian Youth Movement, the Democratic Socialists of America, and other organizations is planning to march from Bryant Park to the UN, demanding that Netanyahu be brought to justice for genocide. Mayor Mamdani has called Netanyahu a war criminal, while Netanyahu has accused Mamdani of supporting terrorists. I'm Sarah Lee Kessler.
33: A new women's world record for solving a 3x3 Rubik's Cube has been set by a 6-year-old child in China. According to Chinese state broadcaster CCTV on Monday, speed cuber Lian Yunji broke the women's 3x3 average world record twice in 3 days at a pair of World Cube Association certified competitions. She posted averages of 4.52 and 4.27 seconds, breaking her own record. I'm Tammy Trujillo.
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13: Teachers in several states are pushing back against laws requiring the Ten Commandments be displayed in all public classrooms. Scott Carr has details.
14: Louisiana, Texas, Arkansas, and Alabama have all enacted such mandates, while similar proposals are advancing elsewhere. Some teachers have sued or refused to display the posters, and at least two educators in Texas have resigned in protest. Supporters of the move say the commandments reflect America's legal and historical heritage, while opponents argue the mandates violate the First Amendment. The issue could go all the way to the U.S. Supreme Court, which is expected to consider challenges to the Texas law in its current term. In Washington, I'm Scott Carr.
13: More than 100,000 pounds of raw pork, beef, and goat are being

0: started. The Education Department is announcing FAFSA forms for the 2027 to 2028 school year are now open to students. It's the earliest the forms have been available. Matt Mattson has that story.
1: The forms, which usually opened October 1st, had a few messy starts under the Biden administration while the White House made reforms to the applications, leaving both schools and students in a crunch for time. Improvements to this year's applications include clearer language, an easier renewal process, and the ability to invite contributors via text. I'm Matt Mattinson.
0: Avengers Endgame Encore has a chance to take first place at the box office this weekend. The re-release of the 2019 Marvel Studios film is looking to make as much as $28 million in its first weekend back in theaters. It will feature additional footage that will lead into December's Avengers Doomsday. I'm Tammy Trujillo.
2: From ABC News Tech Trends. Xbox is laying off 268 people as part of a larger reset effort announced earlier this year. As part of the consolidation, it's also merging the Turn 10 and Playground Games development studios together. Those are the teams in charge of building the Fable and Forza franchises. Anthropic is launching the latest version of its Opus artificial intelligence model. Opus 5.5, according to the tech company, is Anthropic's best performing model on its internal alignment test, which measures how likely it is for an AI model to engage in risky or dangerous behaviors. It's Anthropic's first big launch since the company's CEO, Dario Amodei, announced plans to slow down the pace of AI development in the wake of a series of hacking incidents. OpenAI CEO Sam Altman signaled his support for Amodei's plan as well. Yesterday, that company also launched the latest versions of its two smaller models called Sol and Luna. With Tech Trends, I'm Mike Dubusky. ABC News.
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10: 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For in these things

0: 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Jeremiah 9:24. 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
3: Well, we're going to start off this Thursday with a little bit of early morning rain. It looks like it's a 30% chance of a shower starting early this morning, but sunshine coming out quickly and getting us up to a high in the lower 70s this afternoon, so it will be a little bit cooler. Tonight, the rain moves out of the area, partly cloudy skies with a low of 52, and it's a nice-looking Friday as we head towards the weekend. Sunshine, 72 on Friday. Fast forward to Saturday and Sunday, it's pretty much the same story. Plenty of sunshine, no rain, high temperatures in the low 70s for the weekend. Let's look at your weather. I'm forecaster Chuck Brady from the Live Wire Weather Center. Count on it.
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2: 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And so now the museum has gone from the 5,000 square feet they had at ETSU to over 10,000 square feet now.
1: 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I'm Daryl Moody reporting.
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5: From the Quick Stop Market Sports Desk. NFL week number 3, the Titans will be in New York to take on the Giants. Tennessee is coming off a close loss to the Philadelphia Eagles, but they are 0-2 to start the season. The Giants will be without starting quarterback Jackson Dart after he suffered a knee injury in Monday's loss to the Rams. They're 1-1. Jameis Winston will get the start for New York. The NASCAR Cup Series will be running its fourth race of the postseason, running at Kansas on Sunday afternoon. 267 laps around the mile and a half speedway. Chase Elliott won last year's fall race at Kansas. Kyle Larson is leading the championship standings, 1 point ahead of Denny Hamlin, with Joey Logano third. College football, Tennessee and Texas meeting for just the fourth time in the school's history and the first since 1969. It'll be the Longhorns' first trip to Neyland Stadium, both teams sitting at 3-0. Tennessee is ranked 14th in the latest AP poll, while Texas is ranked number one. ETSU hosting Western Carolina Saturday in Johnson City, opening up their SoCon schedule, the Buccaneers at 2-2. Unleash the Beast 16-ounce Monster Energy, 2 for $5.50. 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
23: Well, we're going to start off this Thursday with a little bit of early morning rain. It looks like it's a 30% chance of a shower starting early this morning, but sunshine coming out quickly and getting us up to a high in the lower 70s this afternoon, so it will be a little bit cooler. Tonight, the rain moves out of the area, partly cloudy skies with a low of 52, and it's a nice-looking Friday as we head towards the weekend. Sunshine, 72 on Friday. Fast forward to Saturday and Sunday. It's pretty much the same story. Plenty of sunshine, no rain. High temperatures in the low 70s for the weekend. Let's look at your weather. I'm forecaster Chuck Brady from the Live Wire Weather Center. Count on it.
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4: 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Balanced, healthy eating might require a little more time in planning, yet it's so much less stressful than eating foods that are bad for you. 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My love note, healthy glows from the inside out. Eat right and get your glow on.
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28: This is a Bloomberg Money Minute. The U.S. Food and Drug Administration is planning to speed up the review process for tobacco products. Wall Street Journal reports the Trump administration is looking at a 2021 rule that outlines requirements for new products such as vapes and nicotine pouches to get approved. The report says the goal is to get products the government considers less harmful than traditional smokes on the market more quickly. Tobacco companies have long complained that FDA approvals of their products take far longer than the six-month minimum mandated by Congress. On the road, electricity meets ultra-luxury. Bentley has unveiled its first fully electric vehicle, a luxury SUV with pure merino wool trim, as the brand chases demand for EVs among the rich, especially the younger rich. The Torqal EV, which Bentley says goes 0 to 60 in 2.9 seconds and runs 375 miles on a single charge, will start at the UK equivalent of $230,000 when the ride becomes available next year. Andrew O'Day, Bloomberg Radio.
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30: Rose came from a big Italian family. 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

0: Today, you can travel down 11W through Bull's Gap, which was renamed Archie Campbell Highway in his memory. His childhood home on Main Street in Bull's Gap has been preserved, and you can see that as you explore what remains of the old downtown. 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
8: Chinese President Xi has arrived in the U.S. President Trump greeted Xi at Joint Base Andrews in Maryland Wednesday evening. He's expected to host Xi at the White House during his visit, the Chinese leader's first visit to Washington, D.C. in 10 years. The two leaders are expected to discuss trade and AI during their second face-to-face meeting this year. An emergency hearing related to the president's banning certain media outlets from the White House has ended without a ruling. Judge Timothy Kelly says he'll try to get an answer as soon as he can. The lawsuit was filed by CNN, MS Now, and Politico, seeking to restore their access after Trump barred them from covering his events. Southern California could begin to feel the impact of Hurricane Polo early next week. The storm has dropped back to a Category 4, but is still one of the strongest hurricanes ever recorded in the Pacific. Powerful surf could arrive at the same time as high tides early next week, increasing the risk of coastal flooding. I'm Tammy Trujillo.
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12: Trying to remember the names of people you meet at a networking event or convention can seem impossible, but there are some little hacks that will make it much easier to recall someone's name. Number one, meet and repeat. 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Hey, Tammy, it's nice to meet you. And then try to use their name sparingly throughout the conversation. 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
2: 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And lo and behold, in about 4 days after taking them, I was repotting plants. I was doing other things. My husband said to me, "You seem to have more energy." And I said, "Oh, yeah, I'm fine." And I'm telling you, nothing has ever made such a difference. So anyway, I'm very happy.
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3: Well, you know what they say, the family that goes bowling together spares each other's feelings and will not split up. Hey, I just made that up. Hi, it's Mike Austin with today's Radio Dad Minute. Yeah, between phones and tablets and however many TikToks of the day you've been watching, family time's gotten a lot harder to pin down. How about we turn it all off and roll down to the bowling alley? Oh, sure, you got to put up with shoes that somebody's worn 40 other times, but they spray them out.
4: I started when I was 5 years old. My dad got me on one of the youth leagues on Tuesday afternoons, and he kind of taught me a lot of the fundamentals of the family game.
3: My friend Jake Darnell has a groovy job. His whole job is to promote the sport of bowling. And in talking to him, he said young people are starting to rediscover bowling.
4: I think it is resurging. A lot of kids are finding that being able to get out and have something fun to do on a Saturday morning, I think, is really drawing kids back into it.
3: And notice he called it the family game. Take the family bowling, Dad. I'm Mike Austin, the Radio Dad.
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7: Mitch Anthony here with today's Daily Dose. Casey McAllister refuses to hear when kids make fun of him. He pays no attention when people tell him he doesn't belong. He just scoots around the bases in the basketball court, his arms and shoulders driving his legless torso in an effort to not be left out of the game he loves. Casey was selected in the Little League draft to play catcher. His coach says he really gives a lot of hustle. You could tell he had a lot of heart. The scouting report on Casey is, throws well, hits well, catches well, a little slow going to first. Casey's mother remembers the day she heard the blood-curdling scream as her son ran in front of a semi-truck and had his legs torn off at the hips. He should have bled to death, but this boy has a lot of heart. Ask Casey what advice he would give to any other kid who lost their legs, and his answer comes easy. I'd just say, don't let anything get you down. Just play and have fun. Don't let anybody tell you you can't do anything. Just say I can. Casey also says, I realize there's nothing I can do to change it unless they come out with something that can grow legs. I just go out with what I have. This is Mitch Anthony reminding you once again that life is whatever you make it. 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
3: Well, we're going to start off this Thursday with a little bit of early morning rain. It looks like it's a 30% chance of a shower starting early this morning, but sunshine coming out quickly and getting us up to a high in the lower 70s this afternoon, so it will be a little bit cooler. Tonight, the rain moves out of the area, partly cloudy skies with a low of 52, and it's a nice-looking Friday as we head towards the weekend. Sunshine, 72 on Friday. Fast forward to Saturday and Sunday, it's pretty much the same story. Plenty of sunshine, no rain, high temperatures in the low 70s for the weekend. Let's look at your weather. I'm forecaster Chuck Brady from the Live Wire Weather Center. 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
15: It's the Daily Note from JamesABrown.net.
16: What is happiness anyway? Gallup's Alana Ron Levy told CBS that it's widely recognized that social support and feelings of loneliness are influential factors in determining overall happiness. She also referred to a concept known as subjective well-being, a term in use since the 1980s. Subjective well-being is based on a cocktail of three items: positive affect, negative affect, and life satisfaction. That those would factor into this rings true for me and confirms so much of what I see around me and what you hear on this program. But I never quite know what to think of concepts like this, because one person's happiness is another person's hell. 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It's a moment in time, moments that often slip from my grasp. On that note, I'm James Brown, and as always, be well.
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23: From the Quick Stop Market Sports Desk. The Tennessee Volunteers hosting the number one ranked Texas Longhorns on Saturday in Knoxville. The Vols are 3-0, three easy non-conference wins, and now have an offense that's averaging 47 points per game. The Longhorns are 3-0. They're led by Arch Manning, the nephew of Tennessee great Peyton Manning. These two teams last met in 1969. ETSU hosting Western Carolina Saturday in Johnson City as they open up their SoCon schedule. The Buccaneers coming off a win against West Georgia, moving to 2-2 on the year. NASCAR racing at Kansas Speedway Sunday afternoon, 267 laps around the mile and a half oval. It's the fourth race of the playoffs with Kyle Larson on top of the championship standings, 1 point ahead of Denny Hamlin. Joey Logano, coming off his win at Bristol, is third. Chase Elliott won last year's fall race at Kansas. And the Tennessee Titans will be in New York to take on the Giants in week number three. Tennessee at 0-2. They're coming off a close loss to the Philadelphia Eagles. While the Giants are 1-1, they fell to the Rams Monday, losing starting quarterback Jackson Dart to a knee injury. Jameis Winston will get the start for New York at quarterback. Bloom Sparkling Energy boosts energy, metabolism, and mental focus. Two 12-ounce cans for $6. 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
25: In his epic book, Man's Search for Meaning, Viktor Frankl talked of his experience at Dachau, of how the prisoners, most of them, encouraged each other in the worst of situations. Basic humanity, compassion, and hope can help humans through the most difficult of times. Generosity, gratitude, kindness, those are the jewels of our lives. He wrote, "In some way, suffering ceases to be suffering at the moment it finds a meaning." In the late 1980s, the movie Wall Street had people parroting the phrase, "Greed, for the lack of a better word, is good." In the portrayal of that decade's excess in materialism, people may have forgotten the lessons learned by those who survived world wars and the Depression. Ben Franklin said, "If you would not be forgotten as soon as you are dead, either write something worth reading or do something worth writing."
28: We remember generals, battles, and even local militiamen, but we usually overlook the child soldiers that stood for American liberty. Children's 16 years old and as young as 9, had vital roles in our fight for independence. Underage boys frequently joined the Frontier Fife and Drum Corps using music to communicate commands on the battlefield, and some went on to fight. William Cross fought at Kings Mountain after starting his service at 14. Also at Kings Mountain was John Sevier's personal fifer, William Price, who was just 13, and his 15-year-old son, James. You can find out more at Sycamore Shoals State Historic Site and visit a memorial with over 200 names of child soldiers at Cook Family Park in Elizabethton. Celebrate America 250 and our region's role in our country's fight for freedom.
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2: Well, we're going to start off this Thursday with a little bit of early morning rain. It looks like it's a 30% chance of a shower starting early this morning, but sunshine coming out quickly and getting us up to a high in the lower 70s this afternoon, so it will be a little bit cooler. Tonight, the rain moves out of the area, partly cloudy skies with a low of 52, and it's a nice-looking Friday as we head towards the weekend. Sunshine, 72 on Friday. Fast forward to Saturday and Sunday, it's pretty much the same story. Plenty of sunshine, no rain, high temperatures in the low 70s for the weekend. Let's look at your weather. I'm forecaster Chuck Brady from the Live Wire Weather Center. 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
3: This is a Bloomberg Money Minute. Hours after the CEOs of OpenAI and Anthropic appeared before the UN Security Council to urge world leaders to work together on AI, came the revelation that an OpenAI agent had hacked an Australian government website. The incident occurred in June. OpenAI detected it in August, and the government was told last week. Australia's Prime Minister says leaders need to make sure that systems and protocols are put in place to secure safer use of AI. At this week's climate meetings in New York, execs at Microsoft and Google have tried countering criticism of the rapid expansion of data centers. They discussed steps they're taking to shield consumers from the cost of new facilities, backing the workforce, and highlighting efforts related to water usage. On this remarkably scant week for major economic reports in the U.S., we do get an important reading today. August new home sales, which likely remained weak as mortgage rates weighed on buyer traffic and affordability. Andrew O'Day, Bloomberg Radio.
4: A better life with Dr. Sanjay Gupta.
5: Would you believe it if I told you that thinking about death could actually help you live better? In her CNN original series, Kara Swisher Wants to Live Forever, Kara said she was inspired by a practice in Bhutan, where people are encouraged to think about death a few times a day. Not to be morbid, but to sharpen their appreciation for the life they have. Research backs this up. People who reflect on their mortality tend to tune in more to life's good moments, while avoiding it can leave you feeling more fearful and less prepared. So what does turning toward it look like? Talking about your wishes, getting your affairs in order, and letting the simple fact that our time is finite nudge you toward what actually matters. The existential question. What are you going to do with the time you have left? I'm Dr. Sanjay Gupta, helping you live a better life.

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8: It's 2 o'clock.
9: Chinese President Xi has arrived in the U.S. President Trump greeted Xi at Joint Base Andrews in Maryland Wednesday evening. Trump's expected to host Xi at the White House during his visit, the Chinese leader's first visit to Washington, D.C. in 10 years. The two are expected to discuss trade and AI during their second face-to-face meeting this year. Trump and Xi last met with each other in May in Beijing. An emergency hearing related to the president's banning certain media outlets from the White House has ended without a ruling. Judge Timothy Kelly said he'll try to have an answer as soon as he can. A lawsuit was filed by CNN, MS Now, and Politico seeking to restore their access. In a court filing Tuesday, the Justice Department said the president has the authority to restrict major news organizations from certain areas of the White House, citing national security concerns. It comes after Trump said the outlets create fake news and negative coverage. As a result, the White House television press pool has stopped covering Trump's events. Southern California could start to feel the impact of Hurricane Polo early next week. Daniel Martindale explains.
10: The storm, which is back down to a Category 4, is still one of the strongest hurricanes ever recorded in the Pacific. It's expected to stay away from land and turn toward the northwest, but powerful surf could arrive at the same time as high tides early next week, increasing the risk of coastal flooding and erosion. Several beaches were already reshaped earlier this month when Hurricane Marie caused a powerful swell, which also damaged homes in places like Malibu, Long Beach, and Dana Point. Hurricane Polo could also pull tropical moisture into Southern California, though the National Weather Service says there is only a 5% chance of rain. I'm Daniel Martindale.
9: Week 3 of the NFL kicks off with a showdown between two members of the NFC. The Packers host the Falcons in their home opener on Thursday Night Football at Lambeau Field. Green Bay is off to a 1-1 start after rallying for an overtime victory against the New York Jets. Atlanta's still looking for its first win of the season. I'm Tammy Trujillo.
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9: The mother of a woman shot and killed by an ICE agent in Minnesota says she voted for President Trump.

0: Matt Mattinson reports.
1: The shooting in Minneapolis earlier this year was caught on video and prompted a nationwide discussion on the Trump administration's immigration efforts. Her mother, Donna Ganger, spoke during a public forum hosted by two congressional Democrats. She says she's a registered Republican and voted for Trump, thinking ICE officers were meant to protect U.S. citizens, but now says it appears the White House's immigration efforts are determined to disregard our country's constitutional rules and values. I'm Matt Mattinson.
0: The benchmark 10-year U.S. Treasury yield climbed to another 19-year high on Wednesday as a bond market sell-off intensified amid the ongoing Iran war and growing concerns over rising federal debt. The yield on the 10-year note closed at just over 5%. That's up 14 basis points from Tuesday's close. It marked the highest closing level for the benchmark yield since July of 2007 and comes just days after it surpassed the 5% threshold for only the second time since the 2008 financial crisis. The cost of a Disney Plus subscription's going up. Monica Nelson has the numbers.
2: Bloomberg reporting an ad-free premium subscription now costs $21.49 a month, a jump of $2.50. Meanwhile, the ad-supported tier going up to $12.49 a month, that's a 50-cent increase. This marks the fourth price hike in 4 years for Disney+. Existing subscribers will see the increase on their next monthly bill. I'm Monica Nelson.
0: Warner Brothers is delaying Gremlins 3 until 2028. The sequel, which was originally revealed in 2025, was set for a November 2027 release that would bring Steven Spielberg back as executive producer. The first Gremlins was a box office smash, grossing over $210 million worldwide when it released in 1984. The 1990 sequel, Gremlins 2, The New Batch, only made $41 million. I'm Tammy Trujillo.
3: Millions of Americans are using GLP-1 weight loss drugs, but now some are suing the manufacturers of these drugs over a condition leading to sudden vision loss.
4: When we have rapid changes in blood sugar in people who have type 2 diabetes, which we use these medications for, that they can have issues with blurry vision or even an increase in something called diabetic retinopathy.
3: That's Dr. Crystal Tamora of Common Spirit St. Anthony North Hospital in Denver. She says there's a small risk of the sudden and oftentimes permanent vision loss from the medicine, but overall, she says, the benefits continue to outweigh the risk. Very large breasts could play a role in chronic migraines. Researchers at Wake Forest University of Medicine in North Carolina found that women diagnosed with unusually large, heavy breasts were 40% more likely to have the condition and 50% more likely to have sleep apnea. Health update, I'm Sarah Lee Kessler.
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9: Here's a frightening statistic. 93% of Americans have a hormone-disrupting chemical called BPA in their bodies. The chemical has been linked to such health concerns as cancer, infertility, and early puberty. Some of our exposure comes from the food supply, but Erica Schroeder, staff scientist at the Washington Toxics Coalition, led a study that found disturbing amounts of BPA in ordinary cash register receipts.
10: Well, our test found that normal handling of receipts can put a significant amount of BPA on your fingers, and that BPA from receipts could add up to about as much as an average American gets from food. 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
9: Dr. Schroeder also found BPA on 95% of the dollar bills in her study. With Checkup on Health, I'm Chris Whitting.
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15: Hey, Bible readers, I'm Tara Lee Cobble, and I'm your host for The God Shot. We know that for those who love God, all things work together for good, for those who are called according to his purpose. Romans 8:28. In this section of scripture, the Apostle Paul is writing a letter to the Christians in Rome. Rome was a wealthy, decadent city. It was also the center of government, and the people there worshipped lots of false gods, including the Roman emperor. Since Christians refused to worship the emperor, they experienced severe persecution, from imprisonment to being burned alive. So Paul wrote words of encouragement to them, reminding them that God is at work even in these trials to bless his kids. This is a promise that extends not to all people, but to all followers of Christ, to those who love God, the ones God has called to himself. So no matter whether your day is filled with the good, the bad, or the ugly, God will use it for his glory and your joy. After all, he's where the joy is.
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17: Well, we're going to start off this Thursday with a little bit of early morning rain. It looks like it's a 30% chance of a shower starting early this morning, but sunshine coming out quickly and getting us up to a high in the lower 70s this afternoon, so it will be a little bit cooler. Tonight, the rain moves out of the area, partly cloudy skies with a low of 52, and it's a nice-looking Friday as we head towards the weekend. Sunshine, 72 on Friday. Fast forward to Saturday and Sunday, it's pretty much the same story. Plenty of sunshine, no rain, high temperatures in the low 70s for the weekend. Let's look at your weather. I'm forecaster Chuck Brady from the Live Wire Weather Center. Count on it.
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3: From the Quick Stop Market Sports Desk. NFL week number 3, the Titans will be in New York to take on the Giants. Tennessee is coming off a close loss to the Philadelphia Eagles, but they are 0-2 to start the season. The Giants will be without starting quarterback Jackson Dart after he suffered a knee injury in Monday's loss to the Rams. They're 1-1. Jameis Winston will get the start for New York. The NASCAR Cup Series will be running its fourth race of the postseason, running at Kansas on Sunday afternoon. 267 laps around the mile and a half speedway. Chase Elliott won last year's fall race at Kansas. Kyle Larson is leading the championship standings, 1 point ahead of Denny Hamlin, with Joey Logano third. College football, Tennessee and Texas meeting for just the fourth time in the school's history and the first since 1969. It'll be the Longhorns' first trip to Neyland Stadium, both teams sitting at 3-0. Tennessee is ranked 14th in the latest AP poll, while Texas is ranked number one. ETSU hosting Western Carolina Saturday in Johnson City, opening up their SoCon schedule, the Buccaneers at 2-2. Unleash the Beast, 16-ounce Monster Energy, 2 for $5.50. 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
7: 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Julia Child said, "This is my invariable advice to people. 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And above all, have fun."
8: I love this advice. My wife loves to cook. She finds new recipes all the time. 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And if you don't like it, you're not out much. 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
9: 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I'm John Small. 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
17: Well, we're going to start off this Thursday with a little bit of early morning rain. It looks like it's a 30% chance of a shower starting early this morning, but sunshine coming out quickly and getting us up to a high in the lower 70s this afternoon, so it will be a little bit cooler. Tonight, the rain moves out of the area, partly cloudy skies with a low of 52, and it's a nice-looking Friday as we head towards the weekend. Sunshine, 72 on Friday. Fast forward to Saturday and Sunday, it's pretty much the same story. Plenty of sunshine, no rain, high temperatures in the low 70s for the weekend. Last look at your weather. I'm forecaster Chuck Brady from the LiveWire Weather Center. 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
35: Deep ocean voyages take center stage on World Maritime Day,
0: bringing to light the ghost ship that baffled generations of seafaring historians. On December 4th, 1872, British sailors spotted the merchant ship Mary Celeste drifting silently off the Azores Islands. The ship was fully seaworthy, equipped with 6 months of fresh food and water, and its valuable commercial cargo remained completely untouched. Yet the captain, his family, and all seven crew members had vanished into thin air without leaving a single clue behind. That mysterious abandonment created history's greatest maritime puzzle, reminding us of the ocean's enduring secrets and forgotten stories.
1: Did you know there were 1,700 barrels of industrial alcohol in the cargo hold?
0: I didn't know that.
1: Yeah. Obviously, this was not pirates involved here, because they would have taken the rum.
0: You think so?
1: Oh, yeah.
0: Is that what industrial alcohol was back in the day?
1: I think so.
0: Rum?
1: I think that was rum.
0: Or maybe.
1: We're also celebrating National Cherries Jubilee Day and National Punctuation Day. I'm Alice Anderson.
0: And I'm Marlo Anderson with National Day Calendar, reminding you to celebrate every day.
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19: This is a Bloomberg Money Minute. Big earnings ahead of Wall Street's opening bell today from one of the big names in dining. Darden Restaurants is seen reporting its weakest comparable sales in a year and a half, with its Olive Garden chain facing tough comparisons versus last year's promotions and delivery expansion. Results are also likely to be impacted by higher beef prices, affecting especially its Longhorn and Ruth's Chris steakhouse chains. Management believes beef prices now to be at or near their peak before starting to moderate. Later today, after Wall Street's closing bell, we hear from one of the titans of warehouse retail. Costco has already revealed that net sales increased more than 11% last quarter from a year earlier, so investors will be focusing on membership trends, the impact of fuel prices on profits, and potentially any commentary on the recent slowing in comparable sales. Analysts expect to hear that Costco's slide in new memberships and membership renewals has likely started to reverse. Andrew O'Day, Bloomberg Radio.
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3: Darling Jones applied for a Revolutionary War pension while living in Washington County, Tennessee, about 50 years after America gained its independence. He was born in North Carolina in 1764 and moved to what is now Upper East Tennessee at an early age. As a teenager, Darling enlisted in Captain Landon Carter's company, serving under Isaac Shelby to fight the British and their allies. He later participated in John Sevier's Cherokee campaigns. Although there is a tradition that Jones fired the shot that killed Major Ferguson at Kings Mountain, he did not mention being present at the battle in his pension application. Darling and his wife Nancy lived in a cabin near the Clinchfield Railway and the Asbury Bridge, which was later moved to the Girl Scout camp on Oakland Avenue in Johnson City. His final resting place is a nearby forgotten cemetery off Clinchfield Street in

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7: A judge is ruling in favor of three media outlets that sued to have their access to the White House restored. It comes after President Trump accused CNN, MS Now, and Politico of creating fake news and negative coverage. They sued. The White House television press pool stopped covering Trump's events. And in an overnight ruling, U.S. District Judge Tim Kelly ordered the administration to temporarily lift the ban. Chinese President Xi has arrived in the U.S. President Trump greeted him at Joint Base Andrews in Maryland Wednesday night. Trump's expected to host Xi at the White House during his visit, the Chinese leader's first visit to Washington in 10 years. The two leaders are expected to discuss trade and AI during their second face-to-face meeting this year. Fresh off announcing a new single on Tuesday, Taylor Swift says she has even more music on the way. She says a deluxe version of her latest album will drop Friday. The Life of a Showgirl, the encore, will feature four new songs, including the previously announced Patient Zero. I'm Tammy Trujillo.
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1: Sometimes, Dad, we think our job is to just keep pushing and maybe even live our lives through our kids. Hey, it's Mike Austin with today's Radio Dad Minute. You know, your son brings home a B+, and instead of saying good job, we ask, how come this isn't an A? Where he gets two tackles in the big football game, and on the ride home, we remind him about, yeah, that one that got around him. My friend Cindy Miller is a former LPGA Tour player.
2: You know, you plant that seed that I'm never good enough,
1: yeah,
2: and that lives with you forever, and it takes your whole life to get over it.
1: Yeah, Cindy pointed out also that in today's landscape, every kid is a superstar, right?
2: They're trying to make their kids superstars, and now that we've got NIL, come on, we've got kids making Instagram pages when they're 6 or 7 or 8 years old.
1: Yeah, you know, Dad, once in a while, you put your hand on his shoulder or her shoulder, you look her in the eye, and you say, good job, I'm proud of you. Sometimes, average is pretty good. I'm Mike Austin, the Radio Dad.
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6: Childhood obesity is rampant in America. Steve Coons is a personal trainer and kinesthesiologist, and he says kids can make wise dietary choices even in the school cafeteria.
7: 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But a slice of vegetarian pizza covers basically your four food groups, rather than having a soda pop with that, have milk or perhaps unsweetened fruit juice. If you're going to have that type of meal once in a while or even a couple of times a week, make sure you're balancing that off with making healthier choices at other times of the day. So, you know, make sure your breakfast is healthy. Make sure you're making healthy snack choices after school or at dinner time.
6: Coon says the lifestyle choices parents make have a much greater influence on their kids than they realize. With Checkup on Health, I'm Chris Whitting.
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13: Well, we're going to start off this Thursday with a little bit of early morning rain. It looks like it's a 30% chance of a shower starting early this morning, but sunshine coming out quickly and getting us up to a high in the lower 70s this afternoon, so it will be a little bit cooler. Tonight, the rain moves out of the area, partly cloudy skies with a low of 52, and it's a nice-looking Friday as we head towards the weekend. Sunshine, 72 on Friday. Fast forward to Saturday and Sunday, it's pretty much the same story. Plenty of sunshine, no rain, high temperatures in the low 70s for the weekend. Let's look at your weather. I'm forecaster Chuck Brady from the Live Wire Weather Center. Count on it.
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0: In 2021, two Silicon Valley high school friends, Barrett Deng and Sebastian Burkhart, set out to discover a fire-retardant liquid capable of protecting buildings from wildfires. With a little genius and a lot of hard work, they were successful and named their product Chlor Wildfire Defense. In January of 2025, a fire broke out in the Santa Monica Mountains and burned for 24 days, destroying the cities of Pacific Palisades, Topanga, and Malibu, killing 12 people and consuming 6,837 structures in the process. 13 homes within that inferno have been treated by Barrett and Sebastian's product, and when the smoke cleared, all 13 were left untouched. If you enjoyed this, be sure to follow our new Making of America podcast on Apple, Spotify, and your favorite podcast players. I'm Michael Emerson.
1: From the Quick Stop Market Sports Desk, the Tennessee Volunteers hosting the number one ranked Texas Longhorns on Saturday in Knoxville. The Vols are 3-0, three easy non-conference wins, and now of an offense that's averaging 47 points per game. The Longhorns are 3-0. They're led by Arch Manning, the nephew of Tennessee great Peyton Manning. These two teams last met in 1969. ETSU hosting Western Carolina Saturday in Johnson City as they open up their SoCon schedule. The Buccaneers coming off a win against West Georgia, moving to 2-2 on the year. NASCAR racing at Kansas Speedway Sunday afternoon, 267 laps around the mile and a half oval. It's the fourth race of the playoffs with Kyle Larson on top of the championship standings, 1 point ahead of Denny Hamlin. Joey Logano, coming off his win at Bristol, is third. Chase Elliott won last year's fall race at Kansas. And the Tennessee Titans will be in New York to take on the Giants in week number three. Tennessee at 0-2. They're coming off a close loss to the Philadelphia Eagles, while the Giants are 1-1. They fell to the Rams Monday, losing starting quarterback Jackson Dart to a knee injury. Jameis Winston will get the start for New York at quarterback. Bloom Sparkling Energy boosts energy, metabolism, and mental focus. Two 12-ounce cans for $6. Quick stop, run in when you run out. 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
2: 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I'm not Dr. Mike. I'm just a dad like you. 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
3: Are you ready for some knowledge? It's Mike's Minute this week in sports history with me, Mike Janella. Did you expect me to ask if you're ready for some football? Well, if so, that's because this week in 1970, Monday Night Football debuted. The theme songs and the announcers and even the channel have changed, but the football hasn't stopped. More than 700 games have been played on everybody's least favorite day of the week. Now, imagine never having a bad day at work any day of the week. Heavyweight boxer Rocky Marciano retired this week in 1955 with a perfect record, 49-0, 43 knockouts. Still, the only heavyweight champion to finish his career undefeated, Rocky never lost his belt. And baseball helped heal this week in 2001. The first game back in New York since the 9/11 attacks, and Mike Piazza hit a now iconic game-winning home run for the New York Mets. Remains arguably the most memorable moment in the Hall of Famer's career. That's it for now. I'm Mike Janella. Talk next time.
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18: With soldiers like him, no wonder the frontiersmen won.
6: Legend has it that General Washington said this about Joseph Greer after his legendary journey to deliver the news of victory at King's Mountain to the Continental Congress in Philadelphia. Hailing from the Watauga settlement, clad in buckskin and standing 6.5 feet tall, Joseph Greer had covered 600 miles through rugged wilderness and perilous conditions in just 30 days. Chosen by John Sevier for the near impossible task, he left just hours after demonstrating his valor fighting alongside the Overmountain. Armed with a musket, a compass, and some essential supplies, he dodged British patrols and hostile natives to deliver the good news and boost the morale of the Patriots. He became known as the King's Mountain Messenger. Happy 250, America.
8: Happy birthday!
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2: Well, we're going to start off this Thursday with a little bit of early morning rain. It looks like it's a 30% chance of a shower starting early this morning, but sunshine coming out quickly and getting us up to a high in the lower 70s this afternoon, so it will be a little bit cooler. Tonight, the rain moves out of the area, partly cloudy skies with a low of 52, and it's a nice-looking Friday as we head towards the weekend. Sunshine, 72 on Friday. Fast forward to Saturday and Sunday, it's pretty much the same story. Plenty of sunshine, no rain, high temperatures in the low 70s for the weekend. Let's look at your weather. I'm forecaster Chuck Brady from the Live Wire Weather Center. Count on it.
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13: This is a Bloomberg Money Minute. The U.S. Food and Drug Administration is planning to speed up the review process for tobacco products. Wall Street Journal reports the Trump administration is looking at a 2021 rule that outlines requirements for new products such as vapes and nicotine pouches to get approved. The report says the goal is to get products the government considers less harmful than traditional smokes on the market more quickly. Tobacco companies have long complained that FDA approvals of their products take far longer than the 6-month minimum mandated by Congress. On the road, electricity meets ultra-luxury. Bentley has unveiled its first fully electric vehicle, a luxury SUV with pure merino wool trim, as the brand chases demand for EVs among the rich, especially the younger rich. The Torqal EV, which Bentley says goes 0 to 60 in 2.9 seconds and runs 375 miles on a single charge, will start at the UK equivalent of $230,000 when the ride becomes available next year. Andrew O'Day, Bloomberg Radio.
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30: Such are the dreams of the everyday housewife.
22: 1975, Billie Jean Campbell, a.k.a. Mrs. Glenn Campbell, files for divorce in Los Angeles, citing irreconcilable differences 4 days after their 16th wedding anniversary. It is later disclosed that Glenn was having a secret relationship with Sarah Davis, wife of Mac Davis. 1988, a two-state car chase that began in Augusta, Georgia, ends with James Brown arrested an hour later in South Carolina, eventually serving 2 years of a 6-year prison sentence. What started this chase? It was Brown walking into an insurance seminar in Augusta with shotgun in tow, angrily asking who used Brown's personal bathroom in his office next door in the same building.
31: Don't worry.
0: be happy. 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
22: 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Bobby McFerrin, number 1, September 24, 1988. 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
31: A federal judge is ruling in favor of three media outlets that sued to have their access to the White House restored. Mark Mayfield reports.
32: It comes after President Trump accused CNN, MS Now, and Politico of creating fake news and negative coverage and banned their journalists. They sued. The White House television press pool stopped covering Trump's events, and an emergency hearing was held Wednesday. In an overnight ruling, U.S. District Judge Tim Kelly ordered the administration to temporarily lift the ban. I'm Mark Mayfield.
31: Chinese President Xi has arrived in the U.S. President Trump greeted Xi at Joint Base Andrews in Maryland Wednesday night. Trump's expected to host Xi at the White House during his visit, the Chinese leader's first visit to Washington, D.C. in 10 years. The two leaders are expected to discuss trade and AI during their second face-to-face meeting this year. Trump and Xi last met each other in May in Beijing. Xi's visit will also include a state dinner that will reportedly be attended by tech leaders including Jeff Bezos, Elon Musk, Tim Cook, and Sam Altman. The White House is reportedly working on a plan for a 90-day diesel exports ban, but experts are warning about the ripple effects.
33: If you lower production in America to only supply our needs, it reduces other types of fuels that then could create fuel shortages.
31: That's Todd Staples with the Texas Oil and Gas Association. He agrees with President Trump's Energy Secretary Chris Wright, who warns an export ban would not bring down prices and could make things worse. A man's in custody after reports of gunshots at Miami International Airport. Police say Francisco Mendiola fired shots toward an occupied airport terminal while inside a nearby parking garage. He was arrested with detectives saying he was intoxicated and aggressive. There were no injuries reported. Fresh off announcing a new single on Tuesday, Taylor Swift says she has even more music on the way. She says a deluxe version of her latest album will drop Friday. The Life of a Showgirl, the encore, will feature four new songs, including the previously announced Patient Zero. I'm Tammy Trujillo.
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31: Teachers in several states are pushing back against laws requiring the Ten Commandments be displayed in all public classrooms. Scott Carr has details.
2: Louisiana, Texas, Arkansas, and Alabama have all enacted such mandates, while similar proposals are advancing elsewhere. Some teachers have sued or refused to display the posters, and at least two educators in Texas have resigned in protest. Supporters of the move say the commandments reflect America's legal and historical heritage, while opponents argue the mandates violate the First Amendment. The issue could go all the way to the U.S. Supreme Court, which is expected to consider challenges to the Texas law in its current term. In Washington, I'm Scott Carr.
31: More than 100,000 pounds of raw pork, beef, and goat are being recalled nationwide after being sold with fake USDA inspection labels. The meat was shipped in bulk by A&D Foods, and the USDA says the meat was not properly inspected and could contain harmful contaminants or undeclared allergens. The products were shipped nationwide, and they may have been repackaged under different labels. Consumers shouldn't eat the recalled meat and should throw it away or return it to the place of purchase. No illnesses have been reported. There's a castle for sale in northern Idaho. That story from Brad Ford.
8: The Schweitzer Castle is located near Sandpoint in North Idaho. It has winding staircases, suits of armor, swords, and a moat out front. The castle was built in 2010 in full medieval style. The current owner has been using it as a bed and breakfast. It's all yours for $6 million. I'm Brad Ford.
31: Avengers Endgame Encore has a chance to take first place at the box office this weekend. The re-release of the 2019 Marvel Studios film is looking to make between $25 and $28 million in its first weekend back in theaters. It will feature additional footage that will lead into December's Avengers Doomsday. Endgame Encore will try to fight off Resident Evil, which is projected to make somewhere between $24 and $26 million in its sophomore outing. I'm Tammy Trujillo.
9: President Trump is changing the name of artificial intelligence to superintelligence. He made the comment while addressing the United Nations General Assembly on Tuesday.
10: From this point forward, all of United States documents and hopefully the world's will be changed to use the much more accurate term super as opposed to artificial. So it's superintelligence.
9: Trump said the U.S. will not stifle the growth of the technology. He added that the Justice Department will rein it in if necessary. Trump has thrown his support behind AI as others have brought up concerns about the technology, including doomsday scenarios. Texas Governor Greg Abbott, once a cheerleader for data centers from companies like Google, is hitting the brakes, ordering environmental regulators to halt all permits related to data centers. And a Waymo was filmed driving through a Denver farmer's market while merchants were setting up. This happened on Sunday morning. The robotaxi slowly followed a vendor's vehicle through one side of the market and out the other. Tech Report, I'm Mark Mayfield.
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12: 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Here's Chris Whitting.
13: 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With the Success Journal, I'm Chris Whitting.
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1: 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Jeremiah 9:24, starting with verse 23, says, "Thus says the Lord, let not the wise man boast in his wisdom, let not the mighty man boast in his might, let not the rich man boast in his riches, but let him who boasts boast in this, that he understands and knows me, that I am the Lord who practices steadfast love, justice, and righteousness in the earth. 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Jeremiah 9:24. 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
5: Well, we're going to start off this Thursday with a little bit of early morning rain. It looks like it's a 30% chance of a shower starting early this morning, but sunshine coming out quickly and getting us up to a high in the lower 70s this afternoon, so it will be a little bit cooler. Tonight, the rain moves out of the area, partly cloudy skies with a low of 52, and it's a nice-looking Friday as we head towards the weekend. Sunshine, 72 on Friday. Fast forward to Saturday and Sunday, it's pretty much the same story. Plenty of sunshine, no rain, high temperatures in the low 70s for the weekend. Let's look at your weather. I'm forecaster Chuck Brady from the Live Wire Weather Center. Count on it.
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21: I've interviewed more than 200 successful entrepreneurs and executives. What keeps resurfacing as they tell their stories? Persistence. Consider 18 banks told Marquise Forge no when he went looking for capital to launch his bottled water business. Tom Shea needed 5 tries to make it through the Navy SEALs training course, but went on to a 23-year SEAL career. Carla Williams had an early success in the country music world, but paused to rear her children. She released a new album in 2022 at the age of 43 in a youth-dominated industry. If they can deal with those numbers, you can persevere too. Find what's working on your favorite podcast app.
8: From the Quick Stop Market Sports Desk. NFL week number 3, the Titans will be in New York to take on the Giants. Tennessee is coming off a close loss to the Philadelphia Eagles, but they are 0-2 to start the season. The Giants will be without starting quarterback Jackson Dart after he suffered a knee injury in Monday's loss to the Rams. They're 1-1. Jameis Winston will get the start for New York. The NASCAR Cup Series will be running its 4th race of the postseason, running at Kansas on Sunday afternoon. 267 laps around the mile and a half speedway. Chase Elliott won last year's fall race at Kansas. Kyle Larson is leading the championship standings, 1 point ahead of Denny Hamlin, with Joey Logano third. College football, Tennessee and Texas meeting for just the 4th time in the school's history and the first since 1969. It'll be the Longhorns' first trip to Neyland Stadium, both teams sitting at 3-0. Tennessee is ranked 14th in the latest AP poll, while Texas is ranked number 1. ETSU hosting Western Carolina Saturday in Johnson City, opening up their SoCon schedule, the Buccaneers at 2-2. Unleash the Beast 16-ounce Monster Energy, 2 for $5.50. 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
5: Well, we're going to start off this Thursday with a little bit of early morning rain. It looks like it's a 30% chance of a shower starting early this morning, but sunshine coming out quickly and getting us up to a high in the lower 70s this afternoon, so it will be a little bit cooler. Tonight, the rain moves out of the area, partly cloudy skies with a low of 52, and it's a nice-looking Friday as we head towards the weekend. Sunshine, 72 on Friday. Fast forward to Saturday and Sunday, it's pretty much the same story. Plenty of sunshine, no rain, high temperatures in the low 70s for the weekend. Let's look at your weather. I'm forecaster Chuck Brady from the Live Wire Weather Center. Count on it.
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31: 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Not every bridal shower has to go the traditional route of chicken salad in the ribbon bouquet. 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For the book-loving bride, send a paperback to each guest with a homemade book jacket listing all party information. 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As for the menu, think summer garden. 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My love note, for a successful co-ed shower, choose a theme that men as well as women will enjoy, and forget the finger sandwiches and mini quiches. Instead, serve up burgers, chili, barbecue ribs, or pizza.
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6: This is a Bloomberg Money Minute. Hours after the CEOs of OpenAI and Anthropic appeared before the UN Security Council to urge world leaders to work together on AI, came the revelation that an OpenAI agent had hacked an Australian government website. The incident occurred in June. OpenAI detected it in August, and the government was told last week. Australia's Prime Minister says leaders need to make sure that systems and protocols are put in place to secure safer use of AI. At this week's climate meetings in New York, execs at Microsoft and Google have tried countering criticism of the rapid expansion of data centers. They discuss steps they're taking to shield consumers from the cost of new facilities, backing the workforce, and highlighting efforts related to water usage. On this remarkably scant week for major economic reports in the U.S., we do get an important reading today. August new home sales, which likely remained weak as mortgage rates weighed on buyer traffic and affordability. Andrew O'Day, Bloomberg Radio.
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12: 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So, a couple named Peter and Peggy Rice and a pal of theirs named Mike Burns opened a retail store in suburban Virginia, selling wood stoves, garden tools, and garden gear. 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
8: 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It stood among the most attractive buildings in any of the state. This is how a reporter described the Limestone Depot in 1888. You can still see the ruins of this depot as part of the railroad Appalachian road trip. Starting around 1855, trains became popular for passengers in addition to transport of goods. Small depots were built to accommodate rural towns. One such depot stood in Chucky. Fullen's Depot, later called Chucky Depot, was built in the late 1800s and burned in 1905. A new depot was built a year later and had two public waiting rooms, a ticket window, and a freight warehouse. 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
6: Three media outlets banned from the White House by President Trump will have their access temporarily restored. In an overnight ruling, a federal judge said CNN, MS Now, and Politico journalists must have their credentials returned and blocked the ban from being enforced for 14 days. Chinese President Xi Jinping has arrived in the U.S. President Trump's expected to host Xi at the White House during his visit. The two leaders are expected to discuss trade and AI during their second face-to-face meeting this year. A powerful nor'easter is developing on the East Coast, with major coastal flooding set to become a threat overnight from New Jersey to Virginia. Millions from New England down to the Carolinas will see days of flooding along the coast, strong winds, and pounding surf through the weekend. And there was no grand prize winner in Wednesday night's Powerball drawing. That means at least $360 million will now be up for grabs in Saturday's draw. I'm Tammy Trujillo.
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8: It's just an exciting and wonderful place to go to not just see trains. We have amazing train layouts that are one of a kind, but it's also to learn about the history of how Johnson City and their surrounding community came about.
7: Vice Mayor Jenny Brock serves as director of the museum.
8: There was a smaller railroad museum on the campus of ETSU, and the building was going to be torn down, and so they either had to close or find a new home. And I got involved because one of the things that we were looking at, how we kind of recreate our downtown in today's time period. And so now the museum has gone from the 5,000 square feet they had at ETSU to over 10,000 square feet now.
7: To learn more, go to JohnsonCityRailroadExperience.org. I'm Daryl Moody reporting.
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1: You ever whack your thumb with a hammer? I did just last week. I couldn't believe it. There's about that half a second between impact and the moment your brain starts searching for words that probably shouldn't be in the family vocabulary. Hey, it's Mike Austin with today's Radio Dad Minute. Or what if you're putting together one of those store-bought shelving units and it won't cooperate? All of a sudden, you're throwing the screwdriver, you're slamming the cabinet door, and you're announcing out loud, whoever designed this crap was an idiot. And then you look over and your kids, who you, rightly so, brought into the shop to help you, and they're watching. Look, Dad, you're going to get frustrated. You may even get hurt. You're going to lose your temper. You're human. But remember, your kids are learning how a man handles frustration and a little pain. And if you lose it, there's a lesson in that as well. Calm down, put some ice on it, and just say, guys, you know what? I shouldn't have acted like that. Just show them that a good man can deal with the situation and regain control. Even after hitting his thumb with a hammer, couldn't believe I did that. I'm Mike Austin, the Radio Dad.
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3: Anthropic is releasing a new AI model it claims is its safest yet. Here's Tammy Trujillo.
4: The company revealed its new Opus 5.5, which it says is a faster, cheaper version of its flagship Claude AI model. It also says it's the safest AI and is less likely to take actions that can't be undone or act outside the limits it was given, nor will it answer questions about hacking, biology, and AI research, or any requests that are flagged for misuse. Anthropic says Opus 5.5 will also cost 40% less to operate, with cheaper versions to be released in the next few weeks.
3: The hacking group Shiny Hunters says they've breached the FBI and stolen data on a large number of federal workers. The agency says it's investigating the claim. Reuters says that Shiny Hunters allegedly targeted the agency in response to a recent FBI announcement regarding the group's methods. And Apple reportedly is looking to develop a fitness tracker with no screen. Bloomberg says the company is still at the drawing board but wants to compete with Whoop. Tech Report, I'm Mark Mayfield.
5: Mitch Anthony here with today's Daily Dose. Dr. Ken Canfield tells the story of a well-known father who promised his son that they would do something together on the boy's birthday. They made plans in advance and the son counted down the days. But then, several weeks before the big day, the dad got an important speaking opportunity for the same day that would pay $1,000. Besides the money, this event had great potential to further his career. Still, he felt bad about breaking the date with his son, so he sat the boy down and tried to cut a deal. "Tell you what, son," he said, "I'll go speak at this event, and since you'll be missing out on our day together, I'll give you the $1,000. The boy thought it over for a few seconds, then looked at his dad and said, "No, that's okay. I'd rather have the time with you." Dr. Canfield goes on to write, "Dads, slice it however you want. $1,000 or more for a day, our children place great value on our time and our presence. Let's just be sure that we don't shortchange them. Your time to your children is priceless." 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
7: Well, we're going to start off this Thursday with a little bit of early morning rain. It looks like it's a 30% chance of a shower starting early this morning, but sunshine coming out quickly and getting us up to a high in the lower 70s this afternoon, so it will be a little bit cooler. Tonight, the rain moves out of the area, partly cloudy skies with a low of 52, and it's a nice-looking Friday as we head towards the weekend. Sunshine, 72 on Friday. Fast forward to Saturday and Sunday, it's pretty much the same story. Plenty of sunshine, no rain, high temperatures in the low 70s for the weekend. Let's look at your weather. I'm forecaster Chuck Brady from the Live Wire Weather Center. Count on it.
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14: It's the Daily Note from JamesABrown.net.
15: What is happiness anyway? Gallup's Alana Ron Levy told CBS that it's widely recognized that social support and feelings of loneliness are influential factors in determining overall happiness. She also referred to a concept known as subjective well-being, a term in use since the 1980s. Subjective well-being is based on a cocktail of three items: positive affect, negative affect, and life satisfaction. That those would factor into this rings true for me and confirms so much of what I see around me and what you hear in this program. But I never quite know what to think of concepts like this, because one person's happiness is another person's hell. For me, happiness is always fleeting. It's a moment in time, moments that often slip from my grasp. On that note, I'm James Brown, and as always, be well.
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18: From the Quick Stop Market Sports Desk, the Tennessee Volunteers hosting the number one ranked Texas Longhorns on Saturday in Knoxville. The Vols are 3-0, three easy non-conference wins, and now have an offense that's averaging 47 points per game. The Longhorns are 3-0. They're led by Arch Manning, the nephew of Tennessee great Peyton Manning. These two teams last met in 1969. ETSU hosting Western Carolina Saturday in Johnson City as they open up their SoCon schedule. The Buccaneers coming off a win against West Georgia, moving to 2-2 on the year. NASCAR racing at Kansas Speedway Sunday afternoon, 267 laps around the mile-and-a-half oval. It's the fourth race of the playoffs with Kyle Larson on top of the championship standings, 1 point ahead of Denny Hamlin. Joey Logano, coming off his win at Bristol, is third. Chase Elliott won last year's fall race at Kansas. And the Tennessee Titans will be in New York to take on the Giants in week number three. Tennessee at 0-2. They're coming off a close loss to the Philadelphia Eagles, while the Giants are 1-1. They fell to the Rams Monday, losing starting quarterback Jackson Dart to a knee injury. Jameis Winston will get the start for New York at quarterback. Bloom Sparkling Energy boosts energy, metabolism, and mental focus. Two 12-ounce cans for $6. 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
20: 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A wood deck should last about 15 years. A wood fence, up to 12. An asphalt driveway averages 30 years. A central air conditioner should make it around 17 years, while a window unit will only last 10. Washers and dryers are good for about 13 to 14 years. Newer microwaves will run about 10 years, while ranges, both gas and electric, usually keep going for around 15 years. So before your next big improvement, think about the numbers, prioritize your needs, and make a sound choice. I'm Danny Lipford with Tips for Today's Homeowner.
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23: It's been 250 years since Tennessee got involved in the American Revolution. The first battle in the West was at Island Flats in present-day Kingsport, just days after the Declaration of Independence was adopted. Sycamore Shoals in present-day Elizabethton was the rallying point for the Overmountain Men before Kings Mountain in what would become the turning point of the Revolution. In our area, we see the names associated with the war every day. Washington County was the first place to be named for General George Washington, and Greene County for Washington's second-in-command, General Nathaniel Greene. Sullivan County was named for General John Sullivan, and Carter County was named for General Landon Carter. Sevierville and Sevier County were named for local war hero General John Sevier, who was the only governor of the failed state of Franklin, and then first governor of Tennessee. Happy 250, America.
0: 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However, where retirees live makes a big difference in savings needs. Ford is recalling nearly 224,000 F-150 trucks. The fuel tank may be improperly secured and leak fuel or detach from the vehicle while driving. Ford says dealers will inspect and replace the fuel tank straps as necessary, free of charge. Owners will be notified by mail. 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
7: Well, we're going to start off this Thursday with a little bit of early morning rain. It looks like it's a 30% chance of a shower starting early this morning, but sunshine coming out quickly and getting us up to a high in the lower 70s this afternoon, so it will be a little bit cooler. Tonight, the rain moves out of the area, partly cloudy skies with a low of 52, and it's a nice-looking Friday as we head towards the weekend. Sunshine, 72 on Friday. Fast forward to Saturday and Sunday, it's pretty much the same story. Plenty of sunshine, no rain, high temperatures in the low 70s for the weekend. Let's look at your weather. I'm forecaster Chuck Brady from the Live Wire Weather Center. Count on it.
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22: This is a Bloomberg Money Minute. Big earnings ahead of Wall Street's opening bell today from one of the big names in dining. Darden Restaurants is seen reporting its weakest comparable sales in a year and a half, with its Olive Garden chain facing tough comparisons versus last year's promotions and delivery expansion. Results are also likely to be impacted by higher beef prices, affecting especially its Longhorn and Ruth's Chris steakhouse chains. Management believes beef prices now to be at or near their peak before starting to moderate. Later today, after Wall Street's closing bell, we hear from one of the titans of warehouse retail. Costco has already revealed that net sales increased more than 11% last quarter from a year earlier, so investors will be focusing on membership trends, the impact of fuel prices on profits, and potentially any commentary on the recent slowing in comparable sales. Analysts expect to hear that Costco's slide in new memberships and membership renewals has likely started to reverse. Andrew O'Day, Bloomberg Radio.
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25: Would you believe it if I told you that thinking about death could actually help you live better? In her CNN original series, Kara Swisher Wants to Live Forever, Kara said she was inspired by a practice in Bhutan, where people are encouraged to think about death a few times a day. Not to be morbid, but to sharpen their appreciation for the life they have. Research backs this up. People who reflect on their mortality tend to tune in more to life's good moments, while avoiding it can leave you feeling more fearful and less prepared. So what does turning toward it look like? Talking about your wishes, getting your affairs in order, and letting the simple fact that our time is finite nudge you toward what actually matters. The existential question. What are you going to do with the time you have left? I'm Dr. Sanjay Gupta, helping you live a better life.

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9: 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Multimedia problems accounted for one quarter of reported new vehicle complaints. 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
7: A federal judge is ruling in favor of three media outlets that sued to have their access to the White House restored. Mark Mayfield has the latest.
8: It comes after President Trump accused CNN, MSNBC, and Politico of creating fake news and negative coverage and banned their journalists. They sued. The White House television press pool stopped covering Trump's events, and an emergency hearing was held Wednesday. In an overnight ruling, U.S. District Judge Tim Kelly ordered the administration to temporarily lift the ban. I'm Mark Mayfield.
7: Chinese President Xi Jinping has arrived in the U.S. President Trump greeted Xi at Joint Base Andrews in Maryland on Wednesday night. Trump's expected to host Xi at the White House during his visit. It's the Chinese leader's first visit to Washington, D.C. in 10 years. The two leaders are expected to discuss trade and AI during their second face-to-face meeting this year. Xi's visit will also include a state dinner that will reportedly be attended by tech leaders, including Jeff Bezos, Elon Musk, Tim Cook, and Sam Altman. A powerful nor'easter is developing on the East Coast, with major coastal flooding set to become a threat overnight from New Jersey to Virginia. Millions from New England through to the Carolinas will see days of flooding along the coast, strong winds and pounding surf through the weekend. Punk rock legend and Dead Kennedys founding member East Bay Ray is dealing with Parkinson's disease. In a statement on Instagram, the band announced the 67-year-old guitarist has been diagnosed but plans to continue performing for as long as his health allows. East Bay Ray co-founded the group in San Francisco back in 1978. He's expected to join the band for their upcoming West Coast shows, which start next month in Seattle. The Powerball jackpot is rolling over again with no grand prize winner in Wednesday night's drawing. At least $360 million will now be up for grabs in the next drawing set for Saturday night. The odds of winning all that money? They're roughly 1 in 292 million. I'm Tammy Trujillo.
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7: The mother of a woman shot and killed by an ICE agent in Minnesota says she voted for President Trump. Matt Mattinson reports.
15: The shooting in Minneapolis earlier this year was caught on video and prompted a nationwide discussion on the Trump administration's immigration efforts. Her mother, Donna Ganger, spoke during a public forum hosted by two congressional Democrats. She says she's a registered Republican and voted for Trump, thinking ICE officers were meant to protect U.S. citizens, but now says it appears the White House's immigration efforts are determined to disregard our country's constitutional rules and values. I'm Matt Mattinson.
7: Experts say schools and students would suffer if permanent daylight saving time becomes reality. Despite pushes from the White House, House lawmakers in nearly 20 states to stop switching the clocks back in the fall, the Senate still appears to be weighing the pros and cons. Sleep experts say a sunrise after 8 in the morning could be an issue for many, especially for students and educators, since most schools begin earlier than that. One professor in Rutgers University's psychology department, Jessica Hamilton, argues standard time should be permanent instead of daylight saving time, saying that we really need to be aligning our clocks and our bodies with the sun, which promotes our health, and making a permanent daylight saving time actually is likely to harm the health and well-being of young people and adults. The cost of a Disney Plus subscription is going up. Monica Nelson has those numbers.
0: Bloomberg reporting an ad-free premium subscription now costs $21.49 a month, a jump of $2.50. Meanwhile, the ad-supported tier going up to $12.49 a month. That's a 50-cent increase. This marks the fourth price hike in 4 years for Disney Plus. Existing subscribers will see the increase on their next monthly bill. I'm Monica Nelson.
7: Warner Brothers is delaying Gremlins 3 until 2028. It was set for a November 2027 release that would bring Steven Spielberg back as executive producer. The first Gremlins was a box office smash, grossing over $210 million worldwide when it came out in 1984. The 1990 sequel, Gremlins 2, The New Batch, only made $41 million. I'm Tammy Trujillo.
1: From ABC News Tech Trends. Xbox is laying off 268 people as part of a larger reset effort announced earlier this year. As part of the consolidation, it's also merging the Turn 10 and Playground Games development studios together. Those are the teams in charge of building the Fable and Forza franchises. Anthropic is launching the latest version of its Opus artificial intelligence model. Opus 5.5, according to the tech company, is Anthropic's best performing model on its internal alignment test, which measures how likely it is for an AI model to engage in risky or dangerous behaviors. It's Anthropic's first big launch since the company's CEO, Dario Amodei, announced plans to slow down the pace of AI development in the wake of a series of hacking incidents. OpenAI CEO Sam Altman signaled his support for Amodei's plan as well. Yesterday, that company also launched the latest versions of its two smaller models called Sol and Luna. With Tech Trends, I'm Mike Dubusky. ABC News.
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18: While he was at the University of Maryland, researcher Chris Womack became interested in patients who have a looming chance of heart attack or stroke due to blood clots.
19: We were doing a really large study on people with peripheral vascular disease. The effects of exercise on every kind of risk factor in the book, as well as their physical activity, their psychological status.
18: So folks with peripheral vascular disease were helped to exercise.
19: Relatively, I guess it was fairly high intensity, but it was only walking at 2 miles per hour, which is something that they'd encounter in their daily lives. 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
18: With the exercise, levels of the natural clot buster TPA went up significantly, reducing the risk of heart attack and stroke from blood clots. With Checkup on Health, I'm Chris Whitting.
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24: Hey, Bible readers, I'm Tara Lee Cobble, and I'm your host for The God Shot. Those whom he foreknew, he also predestined to be conformed to the image of his son, in order that he might be the firstborn among many brothers. Romans 8:29. In this section of scripture, the Apostle Paul is writing a letter to the Christians in Rome. The people of Rome worshipped lots of false gods, including the Roman emperor. Since Christians refused to worship the emperor, they experienced severe persecution, from imprisonment to being burned alive. As you can imagine, these kinds of trials would be discouraging and terrifying. Paul reminds them that God is working out his very good plan through this all. God has planned all along to adopt them into his family and conform them to the image of his son Jesus, who also suffered the persecution of Rome, even to the point of death. So we not only have a promise to cling to, but an example to look to. In your trials today, whatever they may be, fix your eyes on Jesus. He's where the joy is.
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5: Well, we're going to start off this Thursday with a little bit of early morning rain. It looks like it's a 30% chance of a shower starting early this morning, but sunshine coming out quickly and getting us up to a high in the lower 70s this afternoon, so it will be a little bit cooler. Tonight, the rain moves out of the area, partly cloudy skies with a low of 52, and it's a nice-looking Friday as we head towards the weekend. Sunshine, 72 on Friday. Fast forward to Saturday and Sunday, it's pretty much the same story. Plenty of sunshine, no rain, high temperatures in the low 70s for the weekend. Let's look at your weather. I'm forecaster Chuck Brady from the Live Wire Weather Center. Count on it.
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0: From the Quick Stop Market Sports Desk. NFL week number 3, the Titans will be in New York to take on the Giants. Tennessee is coming off a close loss to the Philadelphia Eagles, but they are 0-2 to start the season. The Giants will be without starting quarterback Jackson Dart after he suffered a knee injury in Monday's loss to the Rams. They're 1-1. Jameis Winston will get the start for New York. The NASCAR Cup Series will be running its fourth race of the postseason, running at Kansas on Sunday afternoon. 267 laps around the mile and a half speedway. Chase Elliott won last year's fall race at Kansas. Kyle Larson is leading the championship standings, 1 point ahead of Denny Hamlin, with Joey Logano third. College football, Tennessee and Texas meeting for just the fourth time in the school's history and the first since 1969. It'll be the Longhorns' first trip to Neyland Stadium, both teams sitting at 3-0. Tennessee is ranked 14th in the latest AP poll, while Texas is ranked number one. ETSU hosting Western Carolina Saturday in Johnson City, opening up their SoCon schedule, the Buccaneers at 2-2. Unleash the Beast, 16-ounce Monster Energy, 2 for $5.50. Quick Stop, run in when you run out. 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
4: Well, we're going to start off this Thursday with a little bit of early morning rain. It looks like it's a 30% chance of a shower starting early this morning, but sunshine coming out quickly and getting us up to a high in the lower 70s this afternoon, so it will be a little bit cooler. Tonight, the rain moves out of the area, partly cloudy skies with a low of 52, and it's a nice-looking Friday as we head towards the weekend. Sunshine, 72 on Friday. Fast forward to Saturday and Sunday, it's pretty much the same story. Plenty of sunshine, no rain, high temperatures in the low 70s for the weekend. Let's look at your weather. I'm forecast Chuck Brady from the Live Wire Weather Center. Count on it.
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27: We're casting off into open waters today to explore the surrounding ocean waves and high seas history's most puzzling ghost ship. 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
35: Deep ocean voyages take center stage on World Maritime Day, bringing to light the ghost ship that baffled generations of seafaring historians. On December 4th, 1872, British sailors spotted the merchant ship Mary Celeste drifting silently off the Azores Islands. The ship was fully seaworthy, equipped with 6 months of fresh food and water, and its valuable commercial cargo remained completely untouched. Yet the captain, his family, and all 7 crew members had vanished into thin air without leaving a single clue behind. That mysterious abandonment created history's greatest maritime puzzle, reminding us of the ocean's enduring secrets and forgotten stories.
27: Did you know there were 1,700 barrels of industrial alcohol in the cargo hold?
35: I didn't know that.
27: Yeah. Obviously, this was not pirates involved here, because they would have taken the rum.
35: You think so?
27: Oh, yeah.
35: Is that what industrial alcohol was back in the day?
27: I think so.
35: Rum?
27: I think that was rum.
35: Maybe.
27: We're also celebrating National Cherries Jubilee Day and National Punctuation Day. I'm Alice Anderson.
35: And I'm Marlo Anderson with National Day Calendar, reminding you to celebrate every day.
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1: 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Wall Street Journal reports the Trump administration is looking at a 2021 rule that outlines requirements for new products such as vapes and nicotine pouches to get approved. The report says the goal is to get products the government considers less harmful than traditional smokes on the market more quickly. Tobacco companies have long complained that FDA approvals of their products take far longer than the six-month minimum mandated by Congress. On the road, electricity meets ultra-luxury. Bentley has unveiled its first fully electric vehicle, a luxury SUV with pure merino wool trim, as the brand chases demand for EVs among the rich, especially the younger rich. The Torqal EV, which Bentley says goes 0 to 60 in 2.9 seconds and runs 375 miles on a single charge, will start at the UK equivalent of $230,000 when the ride becomes available next year. Andrew O'Day, Bloomberg Radio.
3: 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The longer the toss, the faster and longer your arm swing needs to be. 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
10: Over 250 years ago, in 1772, the settlers negotiated a land lease with the Native Americans. But some natives did not like this. And near the beginning of the Revolutionary War, England convinced them to attack the settlers at Fort Watauga. Anne Robertson mobilized the women of the fort to pass cauldrons of boiling water to pour on the attackers from her position overlooking the walls of the fort. Although she sustained several injuries, Robertson continued at her post until the Indians retreated and went on to be the first woman to be given a land grant. She eventually migrated west with Donelson's party on flatboats and was the first woman teacher in Tennessee. 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
3: Chinese President Xi Jinping is in the U.S. to meet with President Trump. Trump greeted Xi at Joint Base Andrews in Maryland Wednesday evening. Trump is expected to host Xi at the White House during his visit, the Chinese leader's first visit to Washington, D.C. in 10 years. More than 100,000 pounds of raw pork, beef, and goat are being recalled nationwide after being sold with fake USDA inspection labels. Scott Carr reports.
4: The USDA says the meat was shipped in bulk by A&D Foods and that the meat was not properly inspected and could contain harmful contaminants or undeclared allergens. The raw meats were shipped nationwide and may have been repackaged under different labels. Officials say consumers should not eat the recalled meat and should throw it away or return it to the place of purchase. There are no reports of illnesses. I'm Scott Carr.
3: And Warner Brothers is pushing back Gremlins 3 until 2028. It was set for a November 2027 release, bringing back Steven Spielberg as executive producer. I'm Mark Mayfield.
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10: 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My husband said to me, "You seem to have more energy," and I said, "Oh yeah, I'm fine." 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
11: 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Hey, it's Mike Austin with today's Radio Dad Minute. Repairs around the house are a dadly thing, or should be. But you know what? If you ask your son or your daughter, "Hey, would you like to help old dad fix it?" No, they'll say, "No, I'm busy." Roger Wakefield is a friend of mine, a plumber and an advocate for working in the trades. He told me that his own dad had a certain way to get him interested.
12: I'll be the lender watching TV.

0: do something. And you come in the bedroom and say, hey, we got to go change the brakes on the car. Let's go. It wasn't, hey, do you want to help me? It's like, we have a job to do. Let's go do it. I learned young how to work on cars. But that taught me, man, look, I'm good with my hands. And when I found out about plumbing and got into it, and I found out about it from a friend of mine, again, whose father was a plumber, and I went to work with one of his older brothers, and I'm like, oh my God, I love this.
1: 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Show them how to do that. I'm Mike Austin, the Radio Dad.
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4: This is a Bloomberg Business of Entertainment report. California Governor Gavin Newsom is expanding tax incentives for the state's entertainment industry. Newsom signed two measures over the weekend. One would create a new tax credit for post-production work in the state that includes editing, sound, music, and visual effects. The second would strengthen the current tax credit program by making credits more valuable and supporting independent productions. The measures build on California's move last year to more than double annual film and television credit allocations to $750 million. According to the governor's office, the industry generates more than $6.6 billion in economic activity for the state each year and supports nearly 35,000 jobs. Newsom said the legislation will protect California entertainment jobs and reinforce the state's position as the center of the film and television industry. Karen Moscow, Bloomberg Radio.
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11: We're going to start off this Thursday with a little bit of early morning rain. It looks like it's a 30% chance of a shower starting early this morning, but sunshine coming out quickly and getting us up to a high in the lower 70s this afternoon, so it will be a little bit cooler. Tonight, the rain moves out of the area, partly cloudy skies with a low of 52, and it's a nice-looking Friday as we head towards the weekend. Sunshine, 72 on Friday. Fast forward to Saturday and Sunday, it's pretty much the same story. Plenty of sunshine, no rain, high temperatures in the low 70s for the weekend. Let's look at your weather. I'm forecaster Chuck Brady from the Live Wire Weather Center. Count on it.
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0: The Tennessee Volunteers hosting the number one ranked Texas Longhorns on Saturday in Knoxville. The Vols are 3-0, three easy non-conference wins, and now have an offense that's averaging 47 points per game. The Longhorns are 3-0. They're led by Arch Manning, the nephew of Tennessee great Peyton Manning. These two teams last met in 1969. ETSU hosting Western Carolina Saturday in Johnson City as they open up their SoCon schedule. The Buccaneers coming off a win against West Georgia, moving to 2-2 on the year. NASCAR racing at Kansas Speedway Sunday afternoon, 267 laps around the mile and a half oval. It's the fourth race of the playoffs with Kyle Larson on top of the championship standings, 1 point ahead of Denny Hamlin. Joey Logano, coming off his win at Bristol, is third. Chase Elliott won last year's fall race at Kansas. And the Tennessee Titans will be in New York to take on the Giants in week number three. Tennessee at 0-2. They're coming off a close loss to the Philadelphia Eagles, while the Giants are 1-1. They fell to the Rams Monday, losing starting quarterback Jackson Dart to a knee injury. Jameis Winston will get the start for New York at quarterback. Bloom Sparkling Energy boosts energy, metabolism, and mental focus. Two 12-ounce cans for $6. Quick stop, run in when you run out. 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
26: If the truth be known, most of the Overmountain settlers in what would become Tennessee cared little for either side of the American Revolution. They simply wanted to be left alone. Colonel Ferguson of the British Army wanted to recruit loyalists in the backcountry over the mountains. In an effort to persuade the settlers to abandon the Patriot cause, Ferguson openly threatened to invade the Overmountain settlements if the colonists did not support the crown. Threatening these mountain folks moved them from being disinterested bystanders to being firmly set against the suddenly intrusive, overbearing symbols of British authority. Militiamen from Virginia, Kentucky, and the Carolinas joined the Overmountain men, and their numbers swelled to around 900 men. Under the overall command of William Campbell, these Overmountain men moved against Ferguson. The rest is history. Happy 250, America.
27: 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Eligible customers bought certain qualifying games through the PlayStation Store between April 1st, 2019 and December 31st, 2023. Amazon's Prime Big Deal Days will run October 6th and 7th with deals across more than 35 categories. 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The National Energy Assistance Directors Association projects the average U.S. home heating expenditure will rise 8.7% during the coming winter. That's more than twice the rate of inflation. 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
11: Well, we're going to start off this Thursday with a little bit of early morning rain. It looks like it's a 30% chance of a shower starting early this morning, but sunshine coming out quickly and getting us up to a high in the lower 70s this afternoon, so it will be a little bit cooler. Tonight, the rain moves out of the area, partly cloudy skies with a low of 52, and it's a nice-looking Friday as we head towards the weekend. Sunshine, 72 on Friday. Fast forward to Saturday and Sunday, it's pretty much the same story. Plenty of sunshine, no rain, high temperatures in the low 70s for the weekend. Let's look at your weather. I'm forecaster Chuck Brady from the LiveWire Weather Center. 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
5: I need this.
7: This is a Bloomberg Money Minute. Hours after the CEOs of OpenAI and Anthropic appeared before the UN Security Council to urge world leaders to work together on AI, came the revelation that an OpenAI agent had hacked an Australian government website. The incident occurred in June. OpenAI detected it in August, and the government was told last week. Australia's Prime Minister says leaders need to make sure that systems and protocols are put in place to secure safer use of AI. At this week's climate meetings in New York, execs at Microsoft and Google have tried countering criticism of the rapid expansion of data centers. They discussed steps they're taking to shield consumers from the cost of new facilities, backing the workforce, and highlighting efforts related to water usage. On this remarkably scant week for major economic reports in the U.S., we do get an important reading today. August new home sales, which likely remained weak as mortgage rates weighed on buyer traffic and affordability. Andrew O'Day, Bloomberg Radio.
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6: 1975, Billie Jean Campbell, a.k.a. Mrs. Glenn Campbell, files for divorce in Los Angeles, citing irreconcilable differences 4 days after their 16th wedding anniversary. It is later disclosed that Glenn was having a secret relationship with Sarah Davis, wife of Mac Davis. 1988, a two-state car chase that began in Augusta, Georgia, ends with James Brown arrested an hour later in South Carolina, eventually serving 2 years of a 6-year prison sentence. What started this chase? It was Brown walking into an insurance seminar in Augusta with shotgun in tow, angrily asking who used Brown's personal bathroom in his office next door in the same building.
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6: Chinese President Xi Jinping has arrived in the U.S. President Trump greeted Xi at Joint Base Andrews in Maryland Wednesday evening. Trump is expected to host Xi at the White House during his visit, the Chinese leader's first visit to Washington, D.C. in 10 years. The two leaders are expected to discuss trade and AI during their second face-to-face meeting this year. Xi's visit also will include a state dinner. The White House is reportedly preparing a plan for a 90-day diesel exports ban, but experts are warning about the ripple effects.
7: If you lower production in America to only supply our needs, it reduces other types of fuels that then could create fuel shortages.
6: That's Todd Staples with the Texas Oil and Gas Association. He agrees with President Trump's Energy Secretary Chris Wright, who warns an export ban would not bring down prices and could make things worse. A federal judge is ruling in favor of three media outlets that sued to have their access to the White House restored. It comes after President Trump accused CNN, MS Now, and Politico of creating fake news and negative coverage and banned their journalists. They sued. The White House television press pool stopped covering Trump's events, and an emergency hearing was held Wednesday. In an overnight ruling, U.S. District Judge Tim Kelly ordered the administration to temporarily lift the ban. More than 100,000 pounds of raw pork, beef, and goat are being recalled nationwide after being sold with fake USDA inspection labels. Here's Scott Carr.
8: The USDA says the meat was shipped in bulk by A&D Foods and that the meat was not properly inspected and could contain harmful contaminants or undeclared allergens. The raw meats were shipped nationwide and may have been repackaged under different labels. Officials say consumers should not eat the recalled meat and should throw it away or return it to the place of purchase. I'm Scott Carr.
6: And Warner Brothers delaying Gremlins 3 until 2028. The sequel, which was originally revealed in 2025, was set for a November 2027 release, bringing back Steven Spielberg as executive producer. I'm Mark Mayfield.
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6: The mother of a woman shot and killed by an ICE agent in Minnesota says she voted for President Trump. Matt Mattinson reports.
12: The shooting in Minneapolis earlier this year was caught on video and prompted a nationwide discussion on the Trump administration's immigration efforts. Her mother, Donna Ganger, spoke during a public forum hosted by two congressional Democrats. She says she's a registered Republican and voted for Trump, thinking ICE officers were meant to protect U.S. citizens, but now says it appears the White House's immigration efforts are determined to disregard our country's constitutional rules and values. I'm at Mattinson.
6: President Trump is inviting Russian President Putin to attend the G20 summit this December in Miami. Secretary of State Marco Rubio said it's an effort to bring Russia back into the world's diplomatic systems years into Russia's invasion of Ukraine. Rubio, who met with Russian Foreign Minister Sergei Lavrov on Wednesday, says it would be a chance for Putin to engage with other world leaders. If Putin accepts, it would be his first in-person visit to the G20 since 2019. This year's El Niño could result in as many as 451,000 weather-related deaths. Chris Coraggio has details.
13: Climate scientists warn that this year's weather phenomenon could be unlike one we've seen before. That number is from a new report from the University of Chicago's Climate Impact Lab. Most of those deaths are projected to be in the southern hemisphere, where El Niño's peak strength lines up with the summer season. I'm Chris Coraggio.
6: And disgraced former movie producer Harvey Weinstein is being sentenced to 15 years in New York State Prison for sexual assault. Weinstein was convicted in June of 2025 on criminal sex act charges for the 2006 assault of a former production assistant, Miriam Haley. In a victim statement, Haley said the assault caused devastating effects on her life and security. Weinstein also addressed the courtroom denying the allegations while also apologizing to anyone he may have hurt with his actions. I'm Mark Mayfield.
4: The World Health Organization is releasing its first ever childhood cancer survival data report comparing countries. It's a five-year survival estimate regarding lymphoid leukemia in 194 countries. Data shows in high-income nations, childhood cancer survival reaches 80 to 90%. But in countries with weaker health systems, the survival rate is about 40%. A second potential measles exposure has been reported in Philadelphia. An individual with measles passed through Philadelphia International Airport on September 13th. This reported case comes after a recent exposure that occurred at Children's Hospital of Philadelphia on September 11th. Nearly 770 cases had been recorded across Pennsylvania so far this year, including four measles-related deaths across the country. Measles cases have surpassed 3,000 so far this year, with cases confirmed in 45 states and Washington, D.C. Health update, I'm Sarah Lee Kessler.
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21: 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Jeremiah 9/24, starting with verse 23, says, "Thus says the Lord, let not the wise man boast in his wisdom, let not the mighty man boast in his might, let not the rich man boast in his riches, but let him who boasts boast in this, that he understands and knows me, that I am the Lord who practices steadfast love, justice, and righteousness in the earth. For in these things I delight, declares the Lord." Jeremiah 9:24. We tend to focus on the wrong things: how smart we are, how powerful we are, how rich we are. 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
22: For this morning, mostly cloudy, a calm wind. There is a 30% chance of showers. Those should be moving out by about noon. High this afternoon at 71. For tonight, we still deal with a few clouds, a low at 52. For tomorrow, sunshine, a high at 72. Tomorrow night, mostly clear, low 47. A nice fall weekend in store with lots of sunshine on Saturday, a high at 73. Clear Saturday night in 48. And on Sunday, mostly sunny, high again at 73. I'm Todd Edwards from the Live Wire Weather Center. Count on it.
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0: NFL week number 3, the Titans will be in New York to take on the Giants. Tennessee is coming off a close loss to the Philadelphia Eagles, but they are 0-2 to start the season. The Giants will be without starting quarterback Jackson Dart after he suffered a knee injury in Monday's loss to the Rams. They're 1-1. Jameis Winston will get the start for New York. The NASCAR Cup Series will be running its fourth race of the postseason, running at Kansas on Sunday afternoon. 267 laps around the mile and a half speedway. Chase Elliott won last year's fall race at Kansas. Kyle Larson is leading the championship standings, 1 point ahead of Denny Hamlin, with Joey Logano third. College football, Tennessee and Texas meeting for just the fourth time in the school's history and the first since 1969. It'll be the Longhorns' first trip to Neyland Stadium, both teams sitting at 3-0. Tennessee is ranked 14th in the latest AP poll, while Texas is ranked number one. ETSU hosting Western Carolina Saturday in Johnson City, opening up their SoCon schedule, the Buccaneers at 2-2. Unleash the Beast 16-ounce Monster Energy, 2 for $5.50. Quick stop, run in when you run out. 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
2: For this morning, mostly cloudy, a calm wind. There is a 30% chance of showers. Those should be moving out by about noon. High this afternoon at 71. For tonight, we still deal with a few clouds, a low at 52. For tomorrow, sunshine, a high at 72. Tomorrow night, mostly clear, low 47. A nice fall weekend in store with lots of sunshine on Saturday, a high at 73. Clear Saturday night in 48. And on Sunday, mostly sunny, high again at 73. I'm Todd Edwards from the Live Wire Weather Center. Count on it.
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24: 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While some engagement parties are catered, many more are family picnics, potluck suppers, or family get-togethers at the home of the bride. And the guest list may be limited to the bride and groom, their parents, grandparents, siblings, and other close relatives and friends. Don't be tempted to use this occasion as an opportunity to repay social obligations. The engagement party may be the first opportunity for the sets of parents to visit and get to know one another. When planning the party, it isn't mandatory that the engagement announcement be a surprise, but keeping the surprise is fun. While it's customary that the father of the bride makes the announcement at the party, it may be the mother or a sibling or even a best friend. It isn't required that the bride's parents host the party. Dear friends may offer to do this for the couple. The engagement party should occur within a reasonable time after the couple becomes engaged. 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My love note, the real secret of a great party is the guest list. Good food and drink and a good location are important, but it's the people that make any party a big success.
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1: This is a Bloomberg Money Minute. Big earnings ahead of Wall Street's opening bell today from one of the big names in dining. Darden Restaurants is seen reporting its weakest comparable sales in a year and a half, with its Olive Garden chain facing tough comparisons versus last year's promotions and delivery expansion. Results are also likely to be impacted by higher beef prices, affecting especially its Longhorn and Ruth's Chris steakhouse chains. Management believes beef prices now to be at or near their peak before starting to moderate. Later today, after Wall Street's closing bell, we hear from one of the titans of warehouse retail. Costco has already revealed that net sales increased more than 11% last quarter from a year earlier, so investors will be focusing on membership trends, the impact of fuel prices on profits, and potentially any commentary on the recent slowing in comparable sales. Analysts expect to hear that Costco's slide in new memberships and membership renewals has likely started to reverse. Andrew O'Day, Bloomberg Radio.
4: 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Here's Chris Whitting.
5: Jack was a window salesman, but his passion was surfing. At lunch, he'd hit the beach, but the chilly water off San Francisco's Ocean Beach would send him back to shore fast. Frustrated, Jack began searching for a waterproof way to protect himself from the cold surf. Nothing worked till he stumbled upon some foam carpet padding. 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Following his passion made Jack anything but a dull boy. He turned cold water into a very hot product. With the Success Journal, I'm Chris Whitting.
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0: CNN, MSNBC, and Politico of creating fake news and negative coverage and banned their journalists. They sued. The White House television press pool stopped covering Trump's events, and an emergency hearing was held Wednesday. This year's El Niño could result in as many as 451,000 weather-related deaths. Chris Caraccio has details.
1: Climate scientists warn that this year's weather phenomenon could be unlike one we've seen before. That number is from a new report from the University of Chicago's Climate Impact Lab. Most of those deaths are projected to be in the southern hemisphere, where El Niño's peak strength lines up with the summer season. I'm Chris Caraccio.
0: And teachers in several states are pushing back against laws requiring the Ten Commandments in public school classrooms. Louisiana, Texas, Arkansas, and Alabama have enacted mandates, while similar proposals are advancing elsewhere. I'm Mark Mayfield.
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2: Executive Director Elaine Rock.
3: We were founded in 1955, so we've been around a long time, and we were founded by a group of ladies. It was called the Bristol Border Guild, which then later became the Junior League. 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
2: 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I'm Daryl Moody, reporting.
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8: 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A baby's going to live here. 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I used to love doing that. I wrote a poem about it one time. 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
2: 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It has been said that time is money, but time is not money. 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It only equals money to those who measure their life in monetary terms. Time, however, is a commodity, and as a commodity, it is ruled by the law of supply and demand. When time is in abundant supply of youth, it is often wasted away, even ignored. When time is in short supply in the season of maturity, it is held dear and treasured. Time is ruled by supply and demand. 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
4: For this morning, mostly cloudy, a calm wind. There is a 30% chance of showers. Those should be moving out by about noon. High this afternoon at 71. For tonight, we still deal with a few clouds, a low at 52. For tomorrow, sunshine, a high at 72. Tomorrow night, mostly clear, low 47. A nice fall weekend in store with lots of sunshine on Saturday, a high at 73. Clear Saturday night in 48. And on Sunday, mostly sunny, high again at 73. I'm Todd Edwards from the LiveWire Weather Center. 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
10: What is happiness anyway? Gallup's Alana Ron Levy told CBS that it's widely recognized that social support and feelings of loneliness are influential factors in determining overall happiness. She also referred to a concept known as subjective well-being, a term in use since the 1980s. Subjective well-being is based on a cocktail of three items: positive affect, negative affect, and life satisfaction. That those would factor into this rings true for me and confirms so much of what I see around me and what you hear in this program. But I never quite know what to think of concepts like this, because one person's happiness is another person's hell. For me, happiness is always fleeting. It's a moment in time, moments that often slip from my grasp. On that note, I'm James Brown, and as always, be well.
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14: From the Quick Stop Market Sports Desk, the Tennessee Volunteers hosting the number one ranked Texas Longhorns on Saturday in Knoxville. The Vols are 3-0, three easy non-conference wins, and now have an offense that's averaging 47 points per game. The Longhorns are 3-0. They're led by Arch Manning, the nephew of Tennessee great Peyton Manning. These two teams last met in 1969. ETSU hosting Western Carolina Saturday in Johnson City as they open up their SoCon schedule. The Buccaneers coming off a win against West Georgia, moving to 2-2 on the year. NASCAR racing at Kansas Speedway Sunday afternoon, 267 laps around the mile and a half oval. It's the fourth race of the playoffs with Kyle Larson on top of the championship standings, 1 point ahead of Denny Hamlin. Joey Logano, coming off his win at Bristol, is third. Chase Elliott won last year's fall race at Kansas. And the Tennessee Titans will be in New York to take on the Giants in week number three. Tennessee at 0-2. They're coming off a close loss to the Philadelphia Eagles. While the Giants are 1-1, they fell to the Rams Monday, losing starting quarterback Jackson Dart to a knee knee injury, Jameis Winston will get the start for New York at quarterback. Bloom Sparkling Energy boosts energy, metabolism, and mental focus. Two 12-ounce cans for $6. Quick stop, run in when you run out. 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
16: In his epic book, Man's Search for Meaning, Viktor Frankl talked of his experience at Dachau, of how the prisoners, most of them, encouraged each other in the worst of situations. Basic humanity, compassion, and hope can help humans through the most difficult of times. Generosity, gratitude, kindness, those are the jewels of our lives. He wrote, "In some way, suffering ceases to be suffering at the moment it finds a meaning." In the late 1980s, the movie Wall Street had people parroting the phrase, "Greed, for the lack of a better word, is good." In the portrayal of that decade's excess in materialism, people may have forgotten the lessons learned by those who survived world wars and the Depression. Ben Franklin said, "If you would not be forgotten as soon as you are dead, either write something worth reading or do something worth writing."
19: You marched into our towns with superior force and spread fire and desolation wherever you pleased. Will you claim our lands by right of conquest? The Great Spirit has placed us in different situations. Old Tassel, Cherokee diplomat. Long Island in present-day Kingsport was a sacred sanctuary to the Cherokee. It was considered neutral ground, and the flames of many council fires burned as war and peace pacts were sealed. In 1760 came the desecration of the white man when Colonel Byrd built Fort Robinson nearby. Within 10 years, the white man had pushed the red man from the land entirely. Long Island was one of the last lands ceded by the Cherokee with the Long Island Treaty in 1777. The Cherokee were easily convinced to side with the British during the Revolution when the focus shifted toward the South.
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4: For this morning, mostly cloudy, a calm wind. There is a 30% chance of showers. Those should be moving out by about noon. High this afternoon at 71. For tonight, we still deal with a few clouds, a low at 52. For tomorrow, sunshine, a high at 72. Tomorrow night, mostly clear, low 47. A nice fall weekend in store with lots of sunshine on Saturday, a high at 73. Clear Saturday night in 48. And on Sunday, mostly sunny, high again at 73. I'm Todd Edwards from the Live Wire Weather Center. Count on it.
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24: This is a Bloomberg Money Minute. The U.S. Food and Drug Administration is planning to speed up the review process for tobacco products. Wall Street Journal reports the Trump administration is looking at a 2021 rule that outlines requirements for new products such as vapes and nicotine pouches to get approved. The report says the goal is to get products the government considers less harmful than traditional smokes on the market more quickly. Tobacco companies have long complained that FDA approvals of their products take far longer than the six-month minimum mandated by Congress. On the road, electricity meets ultra-luxury. Bentley has unveiled its first fully electric vehicle, a luxury SUV with pure merino wool trim, as the brand chases demand for EVs among the rich, especially the younger rich. The Torqal EV, which Bentley says goes 0 to 60 in 2.9 seconds and runs 375 miles on a single charge, will start at the UK equivalent of $230,000 when the ride becomes available next year. Andrew O'Day, Bloomberg Radio.
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26: Would you believe it if I told you that thinking about death could actually help you live better? In her CNN original series, Kara Swisher Wants to Live Forever, Kara said she was inspired by a practice in Bhutan, where people are encouraged to think about death a few times a day. Not to be morbid, but to sharpen their appreciation for the life they have. Research backs this up. People who reflect on their mortality tend to tune in more to life's good moments, while avoiding it can leave you feeling more fearful and less prepared. So what does turning toward it look like? Talking about your wishes, getting your affairs in order, and letting the simple fact that our time is finite nudge you toward what actually matters. The existential question. What are you going to do with the time you have left? I'm Dr. Sanjay Gupta, helping you live a better life.

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6: It's 6 o'clock.
7: Three media outlets banned from the White House by President Trump will have their access temporarily restored. Alice Barr with the latest.
8: The judge's order rejected the argument from the White House that the ban was motivated by national security concerns, noting that when President Trump announced the ban, he focused on the negativity in the network's reporting. Attorneys for the media outlets argued in court that the president's ban was unconstitutional in a case of viewpoint discrimination.
7: In an overnight ruling, a federal judge said CNN, MS Now, and Politico journalists must have their credentials returned and block the ban from being enforced for 14 days. President Trump is inviting Russian President Vladimir Putin to attend the G20 summit this December in Miami. Mark Mayfield with more.
9: Secretary of State Marco Rubio said it's an effort to bring Russia back into the world's diplomatic systems years into Russia's invasion of Ukraine. Rubio, who met with Russian Foreign Minister Sergey Lavrov on Wednesday, said it would be a chance for Putin to engage with other world leaders. If Putin accepts, it would be his first in-person visit to the G20 since 2019. The G20 summit is a gathering of leaders and officials from the world's top economies. I'm Mark Mayfield.
7: Eight sailors assigned to the USS Abraham Lincoln Carrier Strike Group attempted suicide during its Middle East deployment, this according to Acting Navy Secretary Hung Cao. Cao disclosed the issue in a letter to Democratic Senator Kirsten Gillibrand of New York. The disclosure comes amid reports of food shortages, plumbing problems, and other difficult conditions aboard the carrier during its extended deployment. A data center moratorium ordinance is being introduced in Chicago. Mayor Brandon Johnson says the proposed 12-month moratorium would pause new data center development and the expansion of existing facilities. On Wall Street, stock futures are falling. I'm Michael Kastner.
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7: More than 100,000 pounds of raw pork, beef, and goat are being recalled nationwide after being sold with fake USDA inspection labels. Scott Carr reports from Washington.
12: The USDA says the meat was shipped in bulk by A&D Foods and that the meat was not properly inspected and could contain harmful contaminants or undeclared allergens. The raw meats were shipped nationwide and may have been repackaged under different labels. Officials say consumers should not eat the recalled meat and should throw it away or return it to the place of purchase. There are no reports of illnesses. I'm Scott Carr.
7: A new study is warning that this year's El Nino could be linked to as many as 451,000 weather-related deaths. Researchers with the University of Chicago's Climate Impact Lab say the weather phenomenon could be unusually intense and unlike previous El Nino events. Two gun rights organizations and four New Jersey residents who own guns are suing the state to try and strike down restrictions on weapons that do not fire bullets. Yvonne Putney with details.
13: The four residents co-signed the federal lawsuit filed Monday along with the Association of New Jersey Rifle and Pistol Clubs and a knife rights group in Arizona. The New Jersey Monitor is reporting they argued in the complaint that the Second Amendment protects all arms, not just guns, so asking the court to overturn the state's restrictions on using weapons like bats, bear spray, brass knuckles, knives, and stun guns for self-defense. Now, this lawsuit comes after the U.S. Supreme Court ruled 4 years ago that gun owners have a right to carry outside their homes, ending restrictions like New Jersey had, which require gun owners prove an need to be armed in public.
7: A Kansas City woman will spend 13 years in prison after pleading guilty in the death of her infant daughter. Mariah Thomas was convicted of first-degree endangering the welfare of a child resulting in death after her one-month-old daughter died from injuries suffered in a 2024 incident. I'm Michael Kastner.
6: The Greenville Municipal Airport Authority has filed a counterclaim against Scott Niswonger's company Sky Knight over a lawsuit involving fuel and rental fees. The authority says Sky Knight owes unpaid fuel charges and rent adjustments dating back to April and is asking the court to dismiss Sky Knight's claims. A Sullivan County woman is suing Weaver Funeral Home for more than $2 million, alleging biological material was returned with her late partner's belongings. Sheila McGilvery says the incident caused severe emotional distress. Greene County officials are considering tougher regulations for data centers and other high-intensity computing facilities. The proposals would limit them to heavy-impact industrial zones and at least 200-foot setbacks. I'm Lisa Rockman.
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17: Access Tennessee News. I'm Caitlin Jones. A Montgomery County school bus driver is now facing charges nearly 6 months after two middle school students died in a crash. Sabrina Duxworth is charged with failure to exercise due care and driving on roadways laned for traffic. A National Transportation Safety Board review found the bus crossed the center line of the roadway on Highway 70 on March 27th. The bus then collided with an oncoming Chevrolet Trailblazer and crashed in an embankment. Kenwood Middle School students Zoe Davis and Ariana Pearson died in the crash. When the Super Bowl descends upon Nashville in 2030, one part of the planned new construction won't be ready. That's what developers of the planned East Bank told leaders this week. A 600-room hotel had been planned to open alongside the new Nissan Stadium by 2029. The developer, the Fallon Company CEO Michael Fallon, told the East Bank board the company didn't create its original schedule with the 2030 Super Bowl in mind. More news in 30 seconds.
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17: Around 13,000 Memphis light, gas, and water customers face disconnection, according to a Fox 13 Memphis report. This comes as the scorching temperatures finally take a dip. When the heat index is over 100 degrees, MLGW temporarily stops disconnecting customers. The company told Fox 13 the current pause has lasted for 48 days. That means customers with outstanding balances need to make a payment or risk losing access to their services. Caitlin Jones, Access Tennessee News.
19: Hey, Bible readers, I'm Tara Lee Cobble, and I'm your host for The God Shot. Those whom he predestined, he also called. And those whom he called, he also justified. And those whom he justified, he also glorified. Romans 8:30. In this section of scripture, the Apostle Paul is writing a letter to the Christians in Rome who were experiencing severe persecution because they refused to worship the Roman emperor. They faced beatings and imprisonment and even tortured deaths. But Paul reminds them that God is working out his very good plan through these trials. All along, God has planned to adopt them into his family and conform them to the image of his son Jesus, who also suffered the persecution of Rome, even to the point of death. Jesus didn't deserve death, but we do. It's the penalty we've earned for our sins. But Paul says God has justified and glorified us. He has declared us righteous despite our unrighteousness. So no matter your trials, you can rejoice knowing that all your sins have been paid for by our generous Savior. He's where the joy is.
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21: For this morning, mostly cloudy, a calm wind. There is a 30% chance of showers. Those should be moving out by about noon. High this afternoon at 71. For tonight, we still deal with a few clouds, a low at 52. For tomorrow, sunshine, a high at 72. Tomorrow night, mostly clear, low 47. A nice fall weekend in store with lots of sunshine on Saturday, a high at 73. Clear Saturday night in 48. And on Sunday, mostly sunny, high again at 73. I'm Todd Edwards from the Live Wire Weather Center. Count on it.
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35: Vice Mayor Jenny Brock serves as director of the museum.
36: There was a smaller railroad museum on the campus of ETSU, and the building was going to be torn down, and so they either had to close or find a new home. And I got involved because one of the things that we were looking at, how we kind of recreate our downtown in today's time period. And so now the museum has gone from the 5,000 square feet they had at ETSU to over 10,000 square feet now.
35: To learn more, go to JohnsonCityRailroadExperience.org. I'm Daryl Moody, reporting.
37: 35 years ago, an NSF investment helped chart the course for GIS. That is Geographic Information Systems, defining a field of study that crosses disciplinary boundaries, from spatial data handling to the basis for urban planners and engineers determining the best places for new developments and infrastructures. We'll explore in the U.S. National Science Foundation's Discovery Files.
38: We started really with the idea of abstracting geographic information and layers, putting it into the computer. 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
37: Jack Dangermond is the co-founder of the Environmental Systems Research Institute, who has long used GIS software for land use and planning projects. In 1988, the National Center for Geographic Information and Analysis was established as an NSF-funded consortium of universities that formed the foundations of the field GIS has developed into today. Geospatial technology is in your smartphone apps whenever you look for information about weather conditions or roads, landmarks, and businesses on maps, and plays a key role for infrastructure planning.
38: The National Science Foundation's insight to invest in this center has had enormous leverage. Thousands of local governments are doing systems of record keeping and analytics for science to this idea that it's becoming a kind of infrastructure for our nation. This is enormously successful.
37: Learn more about this technology in NSF's Discovery Files podcast episode, Geographic Information Systems, with Jack Dangermond.
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0: Tennessee Titans football making a small remove on their practice squad as linebacker Muhammad Diabate is set to return after wrist surgery last week. They have moved on from linebacker Jimmy Charlo. They waive him from the practice squad, replacing him on the practice squad. They re-sign offensive guard Drew Moss. He was on the Titans' initial practice squad and was released to make room for Charlo. So once again, those two guys basically just switch spots once again. The Titans are going to match up against the Giants coming up on Sunday. They will face off against Jameis Winston as Giants quarterback Jackson Dart has officially been ruled out. In fact, he is going to miss the rest of the regular season. Carolina Panthers football linebacker Devin Lloyd, he has been named the NFC Defensive Player of the Week, but he also did not practice yesterday. He is dealing with a calf injury. The Panthers are getting ready for a game against Cleveland coming up on Sunday, and the Atlanta Falcons will have quarterback Tua Tagovailoa available tonight when they match up against Green Bay. He is healthy and will be the backup to Michael Penix Jr. Don't start your morning hungry. Quick Stop sausage biscuits, 2 for $3. 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
1: 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I'm just a dad like you. 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
11: 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Today's quote was submitted by Connor. Usain Bolt said, "Don't think about the start of the race, think about the ending." What a great quote. Usain Bolt is the fastest human on record. He's a Jamaican retired sprinter, widely regarded as the greatest sprinter of all time. He's an 8-time Olympic gold medalist and the world record holder in the 100-meter, 200-meter, and 4-time 100-meter relay. So he knows a little something about the start and the end of a race. I, on the other hand, am not a runner. But I can tell you the same principle transfers to many other things, like sales goals. 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If you're thinking about the obstacles every day, it makes it harder to reach the goal. Focus on the end and find your path. I think that'll help you get there much faster. At least that has worked for me.
10: The motivation needed.
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13: 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The contents are those of the author and do not necessarily represent the official views of nor an endorsement by ONDCP, CDC, HHS, or the U.S. government.
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14: For this morning, mostly cloudy, a calm wind. There is a 30% chance of showers. Those should be moving out by about noon. High this afternoon at 71. For tonight, we still deal with a few clouds, a low at 52. For tomorrow, sunshine, a high at 72. Tomorrow night, mostly clear, low 47. A nice fall weekend in store with lots of sunshine on Saturday, a high at 73. Clear Saturday night in 48. And on Sunday, mostly sunny, high again at 73. I'm Todd Edwards from the Live Wire Weather Center. 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
17: Unicoi County leaders are considering an agreement with the U.S. Forest Service to rebuild Chestoa Recreation Area. The project is estimated to cost about $8 million. The agreement is expected to go before the county commission later this month. A Carter County attorney has been reinstated to active practice after serving a 30-day suspension. The Tennessee Supreme Court reinstated Carl Roberts on Wednesday after approving his petition. Greenville police are investigating an alleged rental fraud involving a $1,400 floor polisher. A woman told officers subcontractor Justin Shoup rented the equipment under her name, resulting in more than $2,100 in charges. The president says he plans to attend Saturday's Tennessee-Texas football game at Neyland Stadium in Knoxville. The visit may impact traffic and security. I'm Lisa Ruttman.
18: Irwin wasn't always Irwin. Before a famous clerical error, it went by quite a few names. Back in the 1700s, when the Long Hunters were in the area, it was called Greasy Cove. Then, in 1832, it became Unaka, which means fog draped in Cherokee. Around 1840, it became Longmire, because the land in the vicinity was owned and settled by the Longmire family, specifically Joseph Longmire, whose son Charles served as a merchant and postmaster for the area. When the town was officially laid out in 1876, the name changed to Vanderbilt because people thought Cornelius Vanderbilt might build a mansion and move here if he liked the name. But in 1879, the name Irvin was finally settled on after David J.N. Irvin, who gave the land for the county seat. Then, oops, a little post office mistake, and we've been Irwin ever since. As we celebrate the 150th anniversary of Unicoi County in Irwin, Jet Broadcasting is exploring Irwin's past.
19: We're casting off into open waters today to explore the surrounding ocean waves and high seas history's most puzzling ghost ship. Welcome to the National Day Spotlight for September 24th.
20: Deep ocean voyages take center stage on World Maritime Day, bringing to light the ghost ship that baffled generations of seafaring historians. On December 4th, 1872, British sailors spotted the merchant ship Mary Celeste drifting silently off the Azores Islands. The ship was fully seaworthy, equipped with 6 months of fresh food and water, and its valuable commercial cargo remained completely untouched. Yet the captain, his family, and all seven crew members had vanished into thin air without leaving a single clue behind. That mysterious abandonment created history's greatest maritime puzzle, reminding us of the ocean's enduring secrets and forgotten stories.
19: Did you know there were 1,700 barrels of industrial alcohol in the cargo hold?
20: I didn't know that.
19: Yeah. Obviously, this was not pirates involved here, because they would have taken the rum.
20: You think so?
19: Oh, yeah.
20: Is that what industrial alcohol was back in the day?
19: I think so.
20: Rum?
19: I think that was rum.
20: Maybe.
19: We're also celebrating National Cherries Jubilee Day and National Punctuation Day. I'm Alice Anderson.
20: And I'm Marlo Anderson with National Day Calendar, reminding you to celebrate every day.
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1: This is Bloomberg Money Minute. An OpenAI model hacked an Australian government website earlier this year, marking one of the first known cyber attacks by artificial intelligence on a government database. The AI system gained unauthorized access to files on a website for reporting healthcare statistics. The breach adds to a series of recent online hacks carried out by AI models. Chinese President Xi Jinping will meet with President Trump today and is expected to discuss topics including trade, artificial intelligence, and the Iran war. S&P futures are down 47 points, NASDAQ futures dropping 1.1%. And one in five adults struggled to pay rent last year, including many in middle-income households. According to a report from the Urban Institute, the number of working-age people who were late with a payment or were unable to pay the full amount rose by nearly 17% from 2024. The trouble seemed to be driven by the expiration of government support programs and an overall increase in basic goods and services. Courtney Donahoe, Bloomberg Radio.
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8: Three media outlets banned from the White House by President Trump will have their access temporarily restored. In an overnight ruling, a federal judge said CNN, MS Now, and Politico journalists must have their credentials returned and block the ban from being enforced for 14 days. President Trump is inviting Russian

0: With no grand prize winner in Wednesday night's drawing. More from Mark Mayfield.
1: At least $360 million will now be up for grabs in the next drawing set for Saturday. Odds of winning all that money? Roughly 1 in 292 million.
0: I'm Michael Kastner.
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3: Because fathers have been ostracized in the media, these young men are looking for father models. 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So fatherhood is the first part of restoring a family.
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2: For more information, visit lifecentersglobal.com. I'm Daryl Moody, reporting.
4: The Greenville Municipal Airport Authority has filed a counterclaim against Scott Niswonger's company, Sky Knight, over a lawsuit involving fuel and rental fees. The authority says Sky Knight owes unpaid fuel charges and rent adjustments dating back to April and is asking the court to dismiss Sky Knight's claims. A Sullivan County woman is suing Weaver Funeral Home for more than $2 million, alleging biological material was returned with her late partner's belongings. Sheila McGilvery says the incident caused severe emotional distress. Greene County officials are considering tougher regulations for data centers and other high-intensity computing facilities. The proposals would limit them to heavy-impact industrial zones and at least 200-foot setbacks. I'm Lisa Rockman.
5: Well, you know what they say, the family that goes bowling together spares each other's feelings and will not split up. Hey, I just made that up. Hi, it's Mike Austin with today's Radio Dad Minute. Yeah, between phones and tablets and however many TikToks of the day you've been watching, family time's gotten a lot harder to pin down. How about we turn it all off and roll down to the bowling alley? Oh, sure, you got to put up with shoes that somebody's worn 40 other times, but they spray them out.
6: I started when I was 5 years old. My dad got me on one of the youth leagues on Tuesday afternoons, and he kind of taught me a lot of the fundamentals of the family game.
5: My friend Jake Darnell has a groovy job. His whole job is to promote the sport of bowling. And in talking to him, he said young people are starting to rediscover bowling.
6: I think it is resurging. A lot of kids are finding that being able to get out and have something fun to do on a Saturday morning, I think, is really drawing kids back into it.
5: And notice he called it the family game. Take the family bowling, Dad. I'm Mike Austin, the Radio Dad.
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8: The World Health Organization is releasing its first ever childhood cancer survival data report comparing countries. It's a 5-year survival estimate regarding lymphoid leukemia in 194 countries. Data shows in high-income nations, childhood cancer survival reaches 80 to 90%. But in countries with weaker health systems, the survival rate is about 40%. A second potential measles exposure has been reported in Philadelphia. An individual with measles passed through Philadelphia International Airport on September 13th. This reported case comes after a recent exposure that occurred at Children's Hospital of Philadelphia on September 11th. Nearly 770 cases had been recorded across Pennsylvania.

0: Pennsylvania so far this year, including 4 measles-related deaths across the country. Measles cases have surpassed 3,000 so far this year, with cases confirmed in 45 states and Washington, D.C. Health update, I'm Sarah Lee Kessler.
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2: Cutting-edge research at the University of Southern California has found that cancer patients may have significantly better outcomes if they fast before undergoing chemotherapy treatments. Dr. Walter Longo is a professor at the USC Davis School of Gerontology and lead author of the study.
3: We've done a lot of animal work on this, and in animals, the combination of fasting and the chemotherapy particularly is very, very effective, much more effective than the chemotherapy alone or the fasting alone. So now, in a variety of cancers, we can basically get rid of the cancer completely in anywhere from 20 to 60% of the mice that have cancer. And you really get zero of cancer-free mice when you use either chemotherapy alone or fasting alone.
2: Human clinical trials are in progress, and Dr. Longo says the results look promising. With Checkup on Health, I'm Chris Whitting.
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7: For this morning, mostly cloudy, a calm wind. There is a 30% chance of showers. Those should be moving out by about noon. High this afternoon at 71. For tonight, we still deal with a few clouds, a low at 52. For tomorrow, sunshine, a high at 72. Tomorrow night, mostly clear, low 47. A nice fall weekend in store with lots of sunshine on Saturday, a high at 73. Clear Saturday night in 48. And on Sunday, mostly sunny, high again at 73. I'm Todd Edwards from the Live Wire Weather Center. Count on it.
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14: Unicoi County leaders are considering an agreement with the U.S. Forest Service to rebuild Chestoa Recreation Area. The project is estimated to cost about $8 million. The agreement is expected to go before the County Commission later this month. A Carter County attorney has been reinstated to active practice after serving a 30-day suspension. The Tennessee Supreme Court reinstated Carl Roberts on Wednesday after approving his petition. Greenville police are investigating an alleged rental fraud involving a $1,400 floor polisher. A woman told officers subcontractor Justin Shoup rented the equipment under her name, resulting in more than $2,100 in charges. The president says he plans to attend Saturday's Tennessee-Texas football game at Neyland Stadium in Knoxville. The visit may impact traffic and security. I'm Lisa Ruttman.
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17: 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I'm Michael Emerson. In his first autobiography, An American Slave, he wrote, "You have seen how a man was made a slave. Now you shall see how a slave was made a man." Frederick Augustus Washington Bailey was born into slavery, but after escaping north to freedom, he changed his name to Frederick Douglass. He became a prolific writer and famed orator who used his celebrity status to fight against slavery in all forms. Wherever he spoke, large crowds gathered to hear such epiphanies as, "Liberty is meaningless where the right to utter one's thoughts and opinions has ceased to exist." When you want to create a national or international brand, go to the country's leader in corporate branding, Christie & Company. 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
18: From the Quick Stop Market Sports Desk, I'm Matt Pauly. The National Football Foundation announcing that Tennessee senior linebacker Arian Carter is a semifinalist for the William V. Campbell Trophy. This is a college football's premier scholar athlete award. It is going into its 37th year. It recognizes an individual as the absolute best football scholar athlete in the nation for their combined academic success, football performance, and exemplary leadership. Tennessee football getting ready to host number one Texas coming up on Saturday in Knoxville. It is being reported that President Donald Trump is going to attend that game. Other games coming up in the SEC of note on Saturday. Vanderbilt is going to travel to take on Auburn. Some top 25 matchups. Number 4 Ole Miss will travel to number 21 Florida. Also number 10 LSU is hosting number 23 Texas A&M and number 19 Missouri going to go to Starkville for a game against number 24, Mississippi State. Unleash the Beast, 16-ounce Monster Energy, 2 for $5.50. 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
19: James A. Brown here from the Daily Note, and every day I'll share a story, an observation, or a joke.

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0: You just might have a toilet with a slow leak and not even know it, but that leak is costing you extra money on your water bills and wasting a valuable resource. To check your toilet, lift the tank lid and add a few drops of food coloring to the water. After an hour, if the color has seeped into the bowl, you know you have a leak. The cause is probably in the flapper valve or the valve opening that empties water from the tank into the bowl. Check for cracks in the flapper or debris around the valve opening to ensure there's a tight seal there. If cleaning the valve seat and flapper doesn't stop the leak, pick up a replacement kit for a few dollars. It's a lot less expensive than the water that's being wasted. I'm Danny Lipford with Tips for Today's Homeowner.

0: soldiers to wield the sword of the Lord and Gideon. Amen. Reverend Samuel Doak, 1780. This is how Doak's prayer ended when he rallied the Overmountain men at Sycamore Shoals to march over the mountain in search of Major Ferguson's army. When the Declaration of Independence was being crafted a few years earlier, Doak was finishing college, and in 1778, he headed south out of Virginia to be a circuit rider preacher. As he rode into Sullivan County, he quickly realized the frontier people were hungry for the good news. With his horse as his pulpit and the trees as a sanctuary, Samuel Doak delivered the first Presbyterian sermon west of the Appalachians. He went on to found several Presbyterian churches, as well as the first college in what would become Tennessee. Happy 250, America.
1: 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Apple has added new parental controls and child safety features to its latest operating systems for iPhone, iPad, and Mac. A new feature called Ask to Browse lets parents require children to get permission before visiting a new website in Safari. Apple has also expanded communication safety, which already offered protection from nudity in shared photos and videos, and it can now intervene when children encounter gore and violent content, including during FaceTime calls. Parents can also set time allowances for social media, entertainment, and games, and screen time has been redesigned to make settings easier to manage. These tools can help, but they're no substitute for conversations with your children and giving them more responsibility as they get older. 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
3: For this morning, mostly cloudy, a calm wind. There is a 30% chance of showers. Those should be moving out by about noon. High this afternoon at 71. For tonight, we still deal with a few clouds, a low at 52. For tomorrow, sunshine, a high at 72. Tomorrow night, mostly clear, low 47. A nice fall weekend in store with lots of sunshine on Saturday, a high at 73. Clear Saturday night in 48. And on Sunday, mostly sunny, high again at 73. I'm Todd Edwards from the LiveWire Weather Center. 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
5: This is a Bloomberg Money Minute. President Trump is set to host a lavish state dinner for Chinese leader Xi Jinping tonight, capping a day of talks between the two heads of state. A who's who of American corporate leaders are expected to attend. That includes Jamie Dimon of J.P. Morgan, NVIDIA's Jensen Huang, OpenAI's Sam Altman, Apple's Tim Cook, Jeff Bezos, Elon Musk, and more. Checking on the market, stock futures are seeing losses this morning. This week's rally that drove the Nasdaq 100 to a record high seems to be petering out on growing anxiety over

0: Stubborn inflation and mortgage rates topping 7% are forcing home sellers to slash prices. According to Redfin, nearly one in five homes for sale saw a price cut in August, while 45% involved a concession. Mortgage rates may be far from the double-digit levels of the 1980s, but for people thinking about the biggest purchase of their lives, the reasons to hesitate are piling up, including record-high home prices. Courtney Donahoe, Bloomberg Radio.
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4: For many years, tourists visiting our nation's capital stared at an embarrassing stone stump standing on the National Mall. Construction began in 1848, but lack of money, political feuds, and the Civil War halted work for more than two decades. When workers finally resumed, the new marble came from a different quarry, leaving a visible two-tone seam that remains to this day. On October 9th, 1888, the 555-foot marble obelisk finally opened its doors to the public. Eager crowds waited in long lines to ride the steam-powered passenger elevator or climb the nearly 900 iron steps to the observation deck of the Washington Monument. On that note, I'm James A. Brown, and as always, be well.
5: The following is from Dr. Schumacher and Associates Audiologists. 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In addition, 50 million in the U.S. experience tinnitus, which can be debilitating. People with hearing loss tend to wait 7 years before seeking professional help. Of those individuals who would benefit from hearing aids, only 20% actually use them. Present-day hearing aids are much better than those just a few years ago. In fact, many of the new hearing aids have the capability of being adjusted by cell phones and also allowing phone calls to be answered directly through the hearing aids. If you think you have a hearing loss or have older hearing aids, contact Dr. Schumacher and Associates Audiologists at 717-HEAR or 928-5771. That's 717-HERE or 928-5771.
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8: 1975, Billie Jean Campbell, a.k.a. Mrs. Glenn Campbell, files for divorce in Los Angeles, citing irreconcilable differences 4 days after their 16th wedding anniversary. It is later disclosed that Glenn was having a secret relationship with Sarah Davis, wife of Mac Davis. 1988, a two-state car chase that began in Augusta, Georgia, ends with James Brown arrested an hour later in South Carolina, eventually serving 2 years of a 6-year prison sentence. What started this chase? It was Brown walking into an insurance seminar in Augusta with shotgun in tow, angrily asking who used Brown's personal bathroom in his office next door in the same building.
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8: 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Bobby McFerrin, number 1, September 24, 1988. 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
6: Chinese President Xi Jinping meets with President Trump at the White House today. Alice Barr in Washington this morning with the latest.
7: A ceremony will take place this morning, and the president and first lady will exchange gifts with their Chinese counterparts. Then the world leaders will begin their bilateral talks, which are expected to include critical discussions over AI, trade, and Taiwan. Another big issue is China's economic support of Iran.
6: Xi's visit will also include a state dinner. A federal judge is temporarily lifting a ban on three media outlets from the White House. It comes after President Trump accused CNN, MS Now, and Politico of negative coverage and banned their journalists. They sued. The White House television press pool stopped covering Trump's events, and an emergency hearing was held Wednesday. Israeli Prime Minister Benjamin Netanyahu speaks before the United Nations General Assembly today in New York. He's expected to criticize New York City Mayor Zoran Mamdani in his remarks. Mamdani has called Netanyahu the architect of a horrific genocide against Palestinians and had campaigned on a promise to have him arrested for alleged war crimes should he visit New York City. A range of protests are planned during the prime minister's visit in New York. Sarah Lee Kessler.
8: Expat Israelis plan to protest in Union Square against the prime minister's domestic policies. Leftist Jewish groups will demonstrate at Dal Hamershul Plaza across from the UN against Israel's actions in Gaza and the West Bank. And a coalition of anti-Zionist groups backed by the Palestinian Youth Movement, the Democratic Socialists of America, and other organizations is planning to march from Bryant Park to the UN, demanding that Netanyahu be brought to justice for genocide.
6: Sunday night's overtime matchup between the Kansas City Chiefs and Indianapolis Colts drew a big TV audience. NBC Sports says 24.3 million people tuned in for the shootout. I'm Michael Kastner.
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6: Former New Jersey Governor Chris Christie says he will consider whether to run a third time for president, but it will depend on how Republicans do in the November midterm elections. More from Tammy Trujillo.
11: WMUR posted video of the 64-year-old saying anyone who has ever run and not won would be lying if they say they're not looking at it again. He was speaking to a crowd Tuesday at the Granite State Summit on Responsible Gaming in New Hampshire. Christie finished sixth in the New Hampshire primary in 2016 and ran again in 2024, but dropped out before the Iowa caucuses. He says the GOP's direction after the midterms will tell him a lot about whether he has a realistic shot. I'm Tammy Trujillo.
6: Theranos founder Elizabeth Holmes is on the move. Bree Tennis with details.
12: Theranos founder Elizabeth Holmes has been approved for placement at a halfway house. ABC News says she will transfer in August of 2027. She's scheduled to serve 2.5 years before her projected release. She surrendered to federal prison in May of 2023. Holmes previously lived in San Diego with her partner, Billy Evans, and their two small children. But the family relocated to Texas to be closer to her facility. I'm Bree Tennis.
6: A hearing will be held today connected to the proposed settlement that would end a lawsuit challenging the merger of Paramount and Warner Brothers Discovery. California and 11 other states have agreed to a consent decree to resolve their legal action. That's clearing the way for the two studios to merge. The hearing will take place in Oakland Federal Court via Zoom. A teenager from Thailand is this season's champion on America's Got Talent. The 21st season of the talent show held its finale on Wednesday, and the $3 million grand prize winner was 16-year-old singer and guitarist Nene Royal, who belted out the White Stripes Seven Nation Army in the final round on NBC. I'm Michael Kastner.
3: The Greenville Municipal Airport Authority has filed a counterclaim against Scott Niswonger's company Sky Knight over a lawsuit involving fuel and rental fees. The authority says Sky Knight owes unpaid fuel charges and rent adjustments dating back to April and is asking the court to dismiss Sky Knight's claims. A Sullivan County woman is suing Weaver Funeral Home for more than $2 million, alleging biological material was returned with her late partner's belongings. Sheila McGilvery says the incident caused severe emotional distress. Greene County officials are considering tougher regulations for data centers and other high-intensity computing facilities. The proposals would limit them to heavy-impact industrial zones and at least 200-foot setbacks. I'm Lisa Ruckman.
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13: Access Tennessee News. I'm Caitlin Jones. New Bern police in Dyer County are searching for a man they say tried to kidnap a girl from her home. The girl told officers that an unknown man had forcibly taken her from her home, but then she was able to break free and run to a nearby house. She was taken to the hospital for medical treatment. Police described the man with a slim build, last seen on the area of East Johnson Street going toward York Street. A Montgomery County school bus driver is now facing charges nearly 6 months after two middle school students died in a crash. Sabrina Duxworth is charged with failure to exercise due care and driving on roadways laned for traffic. A National Transportation Safety Board review found the bus crossed the center line of the roadway on Highway 70 on March 27th. The bus then collided with an oncoming Chevrolet Trailblazer and crashed in an embankment. Kenwood Middle School students Zoe Davis and Ariana Pearson died in the crash. More news in 30 seconds.
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13: President Donald Trump plans to attend the Tennessee Vols game this Saturday as they face off with Texas, according to the White House press office. It's already expected to be an extremely heavy traffic weekend in Knoxville. TDOT says they plan to have help and rural service patrol trucks alongside the interstates to help during game day. It's unclear how the president's security detail and motorcade will impact traffic. Caitlin Jones, Access Tennessee News.
15: 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Jeremiah 9:24, starting with verse 23, says, "Thus says the Lord, let not the wise man boast in his wisdom, let not the mighty man boast in his might, let not the rich man boast in his riches, but let him who boasts boast in this, that he understands and knows me, that I am the Lord who practices steadfast love, justice, and righteousness in the earth. For in these things I delight, declares the Lord. Jeremiah 9:24. We tend to focus on the wrong things, how smart we are, how powerful we are, how rich we are. 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
18: For this morning, mostly cloudy, a calm wind. There is a 30% chance of showers. Those should be moving out by about noon. High this afternoon at 71. For tonight, we still deal with a few clouds, a low at 52. For tomorrow, sunshine, a high at 72. Tomorrow night, mostly clear, low 47. A nice fall weekend in store with lots of sunshine on Saturday, a high at 73. Clear Saturday night in 48. And on Sunday, mostly sunny, high again at 73. I'm Todd Edwards from the Live Wire Weather Center. 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
22: Today I'm talking with senior food editor from Yankee Magazine, Amy Traverso. And here's another recipe she came up with featuring mushrooms and garlic.
23: I also have a column that runs every issue called In Season, where I talk about, you know, an ingredient that's in season. And this time I featured garlic, which really is available all year round. But this is the time of year where if you want to grow garlic, you plant it. I highly recommend it to just inspire people to think about planting their own garlic. I was thinking of how much I love the garlic and lemon flavors of shrimp scampi. And, you know, we have readers who are vegetarian or people who just sometimes like to cook a meatless meal. And so I did a mushroom, white bean and spinach quote unquote scampi. I put the quotes there so I wouldn't offend anyone because it's not obviously authentic to the traditional Italian preparation, but it's a really nice hearty fall. You know, the mushrooms have like the body of, you know, a meatier sort of texture.
22: Oh,
23: the
22: yeah.
23: Beans add protein. The spinach adds a lot of nice color and nutrients. And then, you know, it's the garlic, the red peppers, the red pepper flakes, lots of lemon. And then you also toss some lemon slices in there just because they're so pretty and they add a really nice flavor. Some white wine. It's very classic scampi flavors, but just a different way of approaching it.
22: Visit our Facebook page and check out our new podcast for Tonia's Kitchen wherever you get your podcasts from.
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0: From the Quick Stop Market Sports Desk, I'm Matt Pauly. Tennessee Titans football making a small remove on their practice squad as linebacker Muhammad Diabate is set to return after wrist surgery last week. They have moved on from linebacker Jimmy Charlo. They waive him from the practice squad, replacing him on the practice squad. They re-sign offensive guard Drew Moss. He was on the Titans' initial practice squad and was released to make room for Charlo. So once again, those two guys basically just switch spots once again. The Titans are going to match up against the Giants coming up on Sunday. They will face off against Jameis Winston as Giants quarterback Jackson Dart has officially been ruled out. In fact, he is going to miss the rest of the regular season. Carolina Panthers football linebacker Devin Lloyd, he has been named the NFC Defensive Player of the Week, but he also did not practice yesterday. He is dealing with a calf injury. The Panthers are getting ready for a game against Cleveland coming up on Sunday. And the Atlanta Falcons will have quarterback Tua Tagovailoa available tonight when they match up against Green Bay. He is healthy and will be the backup to Michael Penix Jr. Don't start your morning hungry. Quick Stop sausage biscuits, 2 for $3. 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
2: A.R. Brown was an entrepreneur, civic leader, devout religious man, and patent holder. He was born in Knox County in 1863 and was orphaned soon after. He married Tuppy Burleson of Plumtree, North Carolina, and in 1884 they moved to Irwin and bought what is now known as the A.R. Brown House. It is said to be a fine representation of a folk Victorian house and went on to have the first indoor bathroom in Irwin. Brown opened a hardware and mercantile store, A.R. Brown & Company. He organized and was president of the First National Bank of Irwin, served as president of Irwin Cemetery Company, Irwin Incorporation, founded Unega Academy, as well as the public water system and telephone company. He held a patent for a specialized storage unit widely sold to hardware stores. Brown was also an alderman and mayor in Irwin. Jet Broadcasting honors men who made our town great on our 150th anniversary.
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18: For this morning, mostly cloudy, a calm wind. There is a 30% chance of showers. Those should be moving out by about noon. High this afternoon at 71. For tonight, we still deal with a few clouds, a low at 52. For tomorrow, sunshine, a high at 72. Tomorrow night, mostly clear, low 47. A nice fall weekend in store with lots of sunshine on Saturday, a high at 73. Clear Saturday night in 48. And on Sunday, mostly sunny, high again at 73. I'm Todd Edwards from the LiveWire Weather Center. 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
6: Unicoi County leaders are considering an agreement with the U.S. Forest Service to rebuild Chestoa Recreation Area. The project is estimated to cost about $8 million. The agreement is expected to go before the County Commission later this month. A Carter County attorney has been reinstated to active practice after serving a 30-day suspension. The Tennessee Supreme Court reinstated Carl Roberts on Wednesday after approving his petition. Greenville police are investigating an alleged rental fraud involving a $1,400 floor polisher. A woman told officers subcontractor Justin Shoup rented the equipment under her name, resulting in more than $2,100 in charges. The president says he will attend Saturday's Tennessee-Texas football game at Neyland Stadium in Knoxville. The presidential visit may impact traffic and security. I'm Lisa Ruckman.
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4: We have a winner. Royal, a 16-year-old from Thailand, is this season's champion on America's Got Talent. She belted out the White Stripes 7 Army in the final round on NBC. Besides the $1 million prize, Royal will also headline her own show in Las Vegas. Warner Brothers is delaying Gremlins 3 until 2028.
5: There just might be a gremlin in your house.
6: The sequel, which was originally revealed in 2025, was set for a November 2027 release that will bring Steven Spielberg back as executive producer. The first Gremlins was a box office smash, grossing over $210 million worldwide when it was released in 1984. The 1990 sequel, Gremlins 2, The New Batch, only made $41 million. I'm Mark Mayfield.
4: Disgraced former movie producer Harvey Weinstein has been sentenced to 15 years in prison on a New York sexual assault conviction. Avengers Endgame Encore has a chance to take first place at the box office this weekend. The re-release of the 2019 Marvel Studios film could make as much as $28 million in its first weekend back in theaters. That's entertainment. I'm Daria Albinger.
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12: This is a Bloomberg Money Minute. Microsoft and Google addressing growing backlash against data centers, noting measures they're taking to protect consumers from rising electricity costs, support local workforces, and slow demand for water. The resistance is already having an impact, with roughly 45 developments worth $68 billion blocked or delayed by local pushback in the second quarter of this year. Checking on the markets, oil surging as Iran threatened to expand the war in the Middle East. That's putting pressure on stock futures this morning. And McDonald's is looking at launching meals that appeal to consumers on weight loss drugs and those looking for more protein. The lineup being tested includes a crispy chicken bowl and a bed of lettuce, cheese, and tomatoes, topped with ranch. Another option includes a grilled chicken snack wrap. The company is also exploring a burger bowl, as well as breakfast options such as egg bites. McDonald's is still tinkering with the menu and trying to figure out what products they'll launch. Courtney Donahoe, Bloomberg Radio.
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12: In 1780, British Commander Major Ferguson sent a threat to the settlements to the west of the Appalachians. 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The threatened militia leaders decided it was best if they crossed the mountains on their own terms and defeated Ferguson on the east side of the mountains. The Patriot militia gathered at Sycamore Shoals near Fort Watauga. They would become known as the Overmountain Men. At a mill near the fort, Mary Patton was known to make the highest quality black powder around. 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Her gunpowder was essential to the victory over Ferguson at Kings Mountain and a turning point in the Revolutionary War. You can see some of her kettles she used when making powder at Sycamore Shoals. 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
0: We were founded in 1955, so we've been around a long time, and we were founded by a group of ladies. It was called the Bristol Border Guild, which then later became the Junior League. And so they started this center at the hospital, the old hospital in Bristol, and then there were a couple of moves, and so we're now located at Commonwealth Avenue, and we've got a great, convenient location.
1: 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I'm Daryl Moody, reporting.
2: The Greenville Municipal Airport Authority has filed a counterclaim against Scott Niswonger's company, Sky Knight, over a lawsuit involving fuel and rental fees. The authority says Sky Knight owes unpaid fuel charges and rent adjustments dating back to April and is asking the court to dismiss Sky Knight's claims. A Sullivan County woman is suing Weaver Funeral Home for more than $2 million, alleging biological material was returned with her late partner's belongings. Sheila McGilvery says the incident caused severe emotional distress. Greene County officials are considering tougher regulations for data centers and other high-intensity computing facilities. The proposals would limit them to heavy-impact industrial zones and at least 200-foot setbacks. I'm Lisa Ruckman.
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4: The NASCAR Cup Series will be heading to Kansas Speedway Sunday for the Hollywood Casino 400. It's the fourth race in the chase for the Cup Championship. Kyle Larson holding a one-point lead over Denny Hamlin. Joey Logano just 16 points back after his win at Bristol on Saturday night. Both Larson and Hamlin have strong records at the half-mile track. Larson has won there three times, Hamlin leading all active drivers with four Kansas victories. They will go 267 laps on Sunday afternoon. Formula One will be heading to the streets of Baku this weekend for the Azerbaijan Grand Prix. The race moving to Saturday this year due to Remembrance Day in that country. Mercedes' Kimi Antonelli arrives with an 81-point lead over teammate George Russell in the World Championship. It's coming off a victory at Madrid. The Baku City Circuit is 6 kilometers in length, and they'll go 51 laps.
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8: Mitch Anthony here with today's Daily Dose. Do you have a can-do attitude? Throw an idea out on the table and watch people respond. Individuals start moving to one polarity or another. Either we can do this or we can't do this.

0: The rest of what they say will be a rationalization for one of those attitudinal polarities. Let's compare the can't-do and can-do mindsets. The can't-do mindset says, we've never done it before. The can-do says, we have the opportunity to be first. Can't-do says, it's too complicated. Can-do says, let's look at it from a different angle. Can't-do says, we don't have the resources. Can-do says, necessity is the mother of invention. Can't-do says, there's not enough time. Can-do says, we'll reevaluate some of our priorities. These contrasts of can't-do and can-do mentalities can go on ad infinitum. Our own attitude can sway between these two extremes from day to day depending on our mood and physical and mental state. Can't-do attitudes lead to frustration, cynicism, bitterness, and burnout. Can-do attitudes take more work and persistence but lead to optimism, hope, and being fired up instead of burnt out. 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
2: For this morning, mostly cloudy, a calm wind. There is a 30% chance of showers. Those should be moving out by about noon. High this afternoon at 71. For tonight, we still deal with a few clouds, a low at 52. For tomorrow, sunshine, a high at 72. Tomorrow night, mostly clear, low 47. A nice fall weekend in store with lots of sunshine on Saturday, a high at 73. Clear Saturday night in 48. And on Sunday, mostly sunny, high again at 73. I'm Todd Edwards from the LiveWire Weather Center. Count on it.
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13: Do you know the difference between being alone and being lonely? Lots of research shows there are incredible benefits associated with occasionally being by yourself. For example, surveys show that most of the activities we associate with being restful and restorative are things that we tend to do alone, like reading and meditation, taking a walk, or taking a hot bath. Psychologists have found people who value solitude often have less stress and more confidence than those who are always around other people. It's why psychologist Dr. Robert Copeland says it's important to understand that spending spending time alone is not the same as being lonely. Time alone gives you more opportunities to explore your true passions, identify your strengths, and develop your sense of self compared to when you're constantly distracted by others. I'm John Tesh with today's Intelligence for Your Life Minute.
5: Unicoi County leaders are considering an agreement with the U.S. Forest Service to rebuild Chestoa Recreation Area. The project is estimated to cost about $8 million. The agreement is expected to go before the County Commission later this month. A Carter County attorney has been reinstated to active practice after serving a 30-day suspension. The Tennessee Supreme Court reinstated Carl Roberts on Wednesday after approving his petition. Greenville police are investigating an alleged rental fraud involving a $1,400 floor polisher. A woman told officers subcontractor Justin Shoup rented the equipment under her name, resulting in more than $2,100 in charges. The president says he will attend Saturday's Tennessee-Texas football game at Neyland Stadium in Knoxville. The presidential visit may impact traffic and security. I'm Lisa Ruckman.
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18: From the Quick Stop Market Sports Desk, I'm Matt Pauly. The National Football Foundation announcing that Tennessee senior linebacker Arian Carter is a semifinalist for the William V. Campbell Trophy. This is college football's premier scholar-athlete award. It is going into its 37th year. It recognizes an individual as the absolute best football scholar-athlete in the nation for their combined academic success, football performance, and exemplary leadership. Tennessee football getting ready to host number one Texas coming up on Saturday in Knoxville. It is being reported that President Donald Trump is going to attend that game. Other games coming up in the SEC of note on Saturday. Vanderbilt is going to travel to take on Auburn. Some top 25 matchups. Number 4 Ole Miss will travel to number 21 Florida. Also number 10 LSU is hosting number 23 Texas A&M and number 19 Missouri going to go to Starkville for a game against number 24, Mississippi State. Unleash the Beast, 16-ounce Monster Energy, 2 for $5.50. 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
19: 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I'm not Dr. Mike. I'm just a dad like you. 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
20: Are you ready for some knowledge? It's Mike's Minute this week in sports history with me, Mike Janella. Did you expect me to ask if you're ready for some football? Well, if so, that's because this week in 1970, Monday Night Football debuted. The theme songs and the announcers and even the channel have changed, but the football hasn't stopped. More than 700 games have been played on everybody's least favorite day of the week. Now, imagine never having a bad day at work any day of the week. Heavyweight boxer Rocky Marciano retired this week in 1955 with a perfect record. 49-0, 43 knockouts. Still, the only heavyweight champion to finish his career undefeated, Rocky never lost his belt. And baseball helped heal this week in 2001. The first game back in New York since the 9/11 attacks, and Mike Piazza hit a now-iconic game-winning home run for the New York Mets. Remains arguably the most memorable moment in the Hall of Famer's career. That's it for now. I'm Mike Janella. Talk next time.
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23: The first permanent settlements in what would become East Tennessee were the Watauga, Carter's Valley, Holston, and Nolichucky. The Nolichucky settlement was started in 1771 by Jacob Brown and a group of regulators when they set up tents on the riverbank. From this location, he conducted trade with the Cherokee. In 1772, he leased a tract of ground from the Cherokee. They had always been friendly toward Brown, and legend has it that he was hunting with a chief one night, and the chief had a dream that Jacob gave him a gun and a dog. Indian custom said the dream must be fulfilled, so Brown gave him a gun and a dog. Jacob fabricated his own dream in which the chief gave him a large tract of land. The chief agreed and decided there would be no more dreams. Happy 250, America.
24: 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Ford is recalling nearly 224,000 F-150 trucks. The fuel tank may be improperly secured and leak fuel or detach from the vehicle while driving. Ford says dealers will inspect and replace the fuel tank straps as necessary, free of charge. 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
2: For this morning, mostly cloudy, a calm wind. There is a 30% chance of showers. Those should be moving out by about noon. High this afternoon at 71. For tonight, we still deal with a few clouds, a low at 52. For tomorrow, sunshine, a high at 72. Tomorrow night, mostly clear, low 47. A nice fall weekend in store with lots of sunshine on Saturday, a high at 73. Clear Saturday night in 48. And on Sunday, mostly sunny, high again at 73. I'm Todd Edwards from the Live Wire Weather Center. Count on it.
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27: This is a Bloomberg Money Minute. Microsoft and Google addressing growing backlash against data centers, noting measures they're taking to protect consumers from rising electricity costs, support local workforces, and slow demand for water. The resistance is already having an impact, with roughly 45 developments worth $68 billion blocked or delayed by local pushback in the second quarter of this year. Checking on the markets, oil surging as Iran threatened to expand the war in the Middle East. That's putting pressure on stock futures this morning. And McDonald's is looking at launching meals that appeal to consumers on weight loss drugs and those looking for more protein. The lineup being tested includes a crispy chicken bowl and a bed of lettuce, cheese, and tomatoes, topped with ranch. Another option includes a grilled chicken snack wrap. The company is also exploring a burger bowl, as well as breakfast options such as egg bites. McDonald's is still tinkering with the menu and trying to figure out what products they'll launch. Courtney Donahoe, Bloomberg Radio.
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4: Would you believe it if I told you that thinking about death could actually help you live better? In her CNN original series, Kara Swisher Wants to Live Forever, Kara said she was inspired by a practice in Bhutan, where people are encouraged to think about death a few times a day. Not to be morbid, but to sharpen their appreciation for the life they have. Research backs this up. People who reflect on their mortality tend to tune in more to life's good moments, while avoiding it can leave you feeling more fearful and less prepared. So what does turning toward it look like? Talking about your wishes, getting your affairs in order, and letting the simple fact that our time is finite nudge you toward what actually matters. The existential question. What are you going to do with the time you have left? I'm Dr. Sanjay Gupta, helping you live a better life.

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7: A federal judge is ruling in favor of three media outlets that filed suit seeking to have their access to the White House restored. It comes after President Trump accused CNN, MS Now, and Politico of negative coverage and banned their journalists. They sued. The White House television press pool stopped covering Trump's events, and an emergency hearing was held Wednesday. Legal correspondent Gary Grumbach with the decision.
8: There was a real focus in the order on the issue of due process, just like there was during the oral arguments in the hearing yesterday. And the idea that these news organizations and these reporters that lost their hard passes were not given an opportunity to appeal that decision until after they had already lost their hard passes. And the judge in this case saying that is potentially unconstitutional and violative of their Fifth Amendment rights.
7: In an overnight ruling, U.S. District Judge Tim Kelly ordered the administration to temporarily lift the ban. Ahead of that ruling, President Trump vowed in case of a loss, he will appeal. Israeli Prime Minister Benjamin Netanyahu will deliver an address to world leaders at the UN General Assembly today. The NYPD is prepared for large protests in Midtown. The CEO of Anthropic and OpenAI both told the UN on Wednesday that AI needs stronger global coordination to control risks. It's all happening amid revelations that several AI models escape containment. Shauna Hoffman, an AI security executive, is concerned.
9: The reality is AI has gone rogue. It has gotten out of its box, and we have to make sure we bring it back.
7: In a UN speech Tuesday, President Trump said he had no plans to limit AI companies. And eight sailors assigned to the USS Abraham Lincoln Carrier Strike Group attempted suicide during its Middle East deployment. This according to Acting Navy Secretary Hung Cao. The Lincoln has been at sea for more than 300 days. I'm Michael Kastner.
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7: Senators are taking a look at the rise of flock cameras across the country. More from Tammy Trujillo.
12: Republican Senator Josh Hawley led a Judiciary Committee hearing on Capitol Hill on Wednesday.
13: If you haven't heard of flock, all I have to say is flock's probably heard of you. In fact, the truth is you have probably been scanned and surveilled and tagged and logged multiple times this week alone.
12: He raised concerns about Americans losing privacy as flock camera use expands. He said it shouldn't be that Americans wake up each day and just have to accept the fact they're going to be on camera morning, noon, and night. The committee heard from several witnesses, including a Florida woman who was wrongly accused of leaving the scene of a deadly accident because of flock camera data.
7: An inmate convicted of killing three people during a robbery is the sixth person executed in Texas this year. Kershawn Ramey was put to death by lethal injection on Wednesday after the U.S. Supreme Court rejected his stay of execution. Meta is showing off a new gadget that makes it easier to bring AI on the go. More from Rory O'Neill.
14: The Muse Charm fits in the palm of your hand, and animated avatars respond to commands for your personal AI agent.
15: This is going to be by far the fastest way to talk to your Muse and to show it what's going on around you.
14: Meta CEO Mark Zuckerberg says the charm can access Meta's Muse even without Wi-Fi. Zuckerberg also showed off next-gen VR glasses that go on sale in the spring and said the Muse charm should be available for the upcoming holidays. I'm Rory O'Neill.
7: The New York Giants quarterback Jackson Dart will be out for the rest of the season to undergo knee surgery. Many fans of the G-Men are now wondering who'll lead the team.
2: Usually the Giants season's over by Halloween. This year, they didn't even make it to fall.
16: Season's over.
17: What can I say? You know what I'm saying? That's the luck of New York.
18: I mean, you know, it's unlucky. Saunders, let's get Saunders in there.
7: I'm Michael Kastner.
19: The Greenville Municipal Airport Authority has filed a counterclaim against Scott Niswonger's company Sky Knight over a lawsuit involving fuel and rental fees. The authority says Sky Knight owes unpaid fuel charges and rent adjustments dating back to April and is asking the court to dismiss Sky Knight's claims. A Sullivan County woman is suing Weaver Funeral Home for more than $2 million, alleging biological material was returned with her late partner's belongings. Sheila McGilvery says the incident caused severe emotional distress. Greene County officials are considering tougher regulations for data centers and other high-intensity computing facilities. The proposals would limit them to heavy-impact industrial zones and at least 200-foot setbacks. I'm Lisa Rockman.
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22: Access Tennessee News. I'm Caitlin Jones. A Montgomery County school bus driver is now facing charges nearly 6 months after two middle school students died in a crash. Sabrina Duxworth is charged with failure to exercise due care and driving on roadways laned for traffic. A National Transportation Safety Board review found the bus crossed the center line of the roadway on Highway 70 on March 27th. The bus then collided with an oncoming Chevrolet Trailblazer and crashed in an embankment. Kenwood Middle School students Zoe Davis and Ariana Pearson died in the crash. When the Super Bowl descends upon Nashville in 2030, one part of the planned new construction won't be ready. That's what developers of the planned East Bank told leaders this week. A 600-room hotel had been planned to open alongside the new Nissan Stadium by 2029. The developer, the Fallon Company CEO Michael Fallon, told the East Bank board the company didn't create its original schedule with the 2030 Super Bowl in mind. More news in 30 seconds.
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22: Around 13,000 Memphis light, gas, and water customers face disconnection, according to a Fox 13 Memphis report. This comes as the scorching temperatures finally take a dip. When the heat index is over 100 degrees, MLGW temporarily stops disconnecting customers. The company told Fox 13 the current pause has lasted for 48 days. That means customers with outstanding balances need to make a payment or risk losing access to their services. 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
24: Hey, Bible readers, I'm Tara Lee Cobble, and I'm your host for The God Shot. What, then, shall we say to these things? If God is for us, who can be against us? Romans 8:31. This is part of Paul's letter to the Christians in Rome who were experiencing severe persecution because they refused to worship the Roman emperor. They faced beatings and imprisonment and even tortured deaths. But Paul says God is working out his very good plan through their trials. Paul said God chose us, called us to himself, declared us righteous despite our sin, and uses our trials to conform us to the image of his son Jesus. That means our future is sealed and secure. Nothing can thwart God's plan to redeem his kids. No enemy, whether it's as big and powerful as Rome or as seemingly small as the sin pattern you keep stumbling into, can threaten his love for you. You are his, and he's where the joy is.
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3: For this morning, mostly cloudy, a calm wind. There is a 30% chance of showers. Those should be moving out by about noon. High this afternoon at 71. For tonight, we still deal with a few clouds, a low at 52. For tomorrow, sunshine, a high at 72. Tomorrow night, mostly clear, low 47. A nice fall weekend in store with lots of sunshine on Saturday, a high at 73. Clear Saturday night in 48. And on Sunday, mostly sunny, high again at 73. I'm Todd Edwards from the LiveWire Weather Center. 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
16: You really feel you did nothing wrong?
25: I did. After the surprise drop of a buzzy teaser 2 weeks ago, A24 has released the full trailer for You Can See Everything, Nathan Fielder's highly anticipated documentary about his time living with convicted fraudster Elizabeth Holmes and the years that followed, comes to theaters October 16th. Cat's Eye has a new film coming to Disney Plus and Hulu. Per the official synopsis, Cat's Eye Wild Hearts is a captivating journey into the group's bold new era while celebrating the fans who helped make it possible. Cat's Eye Wild Hearts will premiere October 16th. Disney is the parent company of Hulu and ABC News. The VMAs are honoring Dolly Parton this Sunday. CBS and MTV have announced that country star Kacey Musgraves will perform a tribute during the broadcast. The VMAs will air live on September 27th on CBS and MTV. Brian Clark, ABC News.
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2: Tennessee Titans football making a small remove on their practice squad as linebacker Muhammad Diabate is set to return after wrist surgery last week. They have moved on from linebacker Jimmy Charlo. They waive him from the practice squad, replacing him on the practice squad. They re-sign offensive guard Drew Moss. He was on the Titans' initial practice squad and was released to make room for Charlo. So once again, those two guys basically just switch spots once again. The Titans are going to match up against the Giants coming up on Sunday. They will face off against Jameis Winston as Giants quarterback Jackson Dart has officially been ruled out. In fact, he is going to miss the rest of the regular season. Carolina Panthers football linebacker Devin Lloyd, he has been named the NFC Defensive Player of the Week, but he also did not practice yesterday. He is dealing with a calf injury. The Panthers are getting ready for a game against Cleveland coming up on Sunday. And the Atlanta Falcons will have quarterback Tua Tagovailoa available tonight when they match up against Green Bay. He is healthy and will be the backup to Michael Penix Jr. Don't start your morning hungry. Quick Stop sausage biscuits, 2 for $3. 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
1: For this morning, mostly cloudy, a calm wind. There is a 30% chance of showers. Those should be moving out by about noon. High this afternoon at 71. For tonight, we still deal with a few clouds, a low at 52. For tomorrow, sunshine, a high at 72. Tomorrow night, mostly clear, low 47. A nice fall weekend in store with lots of sunshine on Saturday, a high at 73. Clear Saturday night in 48. And on Sunday, mostly sunny, high again at 73. I'm Todd Edwards from the LiveWire Weather Center. Count on it.
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4: Unicoi County leaders are considering an agreement with the U.S. Forest Service to rebuild Chestoa Recreation Area. The project is estimated to cost about $8 million. The agreement is expected to go before the county commission later this month. A Carter County attorney has been reinstated to active practice after serving a 30-day suspension. The Tennessee Supreme Court reinstated Carl Roberts on Wednesday after approving his petition. Greenville police are investigating an alleged rental fraud involving a $1,400 floor polisher. A woman told officers subcontractor Justin Shoup rented the equipment under her name, resulting in more than $2,100 in charges. The president says he will attend Saturday's Tennessee-Texas football game at Neyland Stadium in Knoxville. The presidential visit may impact traffic and security. I'm Lisa Ruckman.
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22: 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Welcome to the National Day Spotlight for September 24th.
23: Deep ocean voyages take center stage on World Maritime Day, bringing to light the ghost ship that baffled generations of seafaring historians. On December 4th, 1872, British sailors spotted the merchant ship Mary Celeste drifting silently off the Azores Islands. The ship was fully seaworthy, equipped with 6 months of fresh food and water, and its valuable commercial cargo remained completely untouched. Yet the captain, his family, and all 7 crew members had vanished into thin air without leaving a single clue behind. That mysterious abandonment created history's greatest maritime puzzle, reminding us of the ocean's enduring secrets and forgotten stories.
22: Did you know there were 1,700 barrels of industrial alcohol in the cargo hold?
23: I didn't know that.
22: Yeah. Obviously, this was not pirates involved here, because they would have taken the rum.
23: You think so?
22: Oh, yeah.
23: Is that what industrial alcohol was back in the day?
22: I think so. Rum? I think that was
23: rum. Maybe.
22: We're also celebrating National Cherries Jubilee Day and National Punctuation Day. I'm Alice Anderson.
23: And I'm Marlo Anderson with National Day Calendar, reminding you to celebrate every day.
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6: 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Inflation anxiety is back to being front and center for investors, with concerns about the global price of oil topping $105 a barrel. Stock futures are seeing a drop this morning. And Kroger setting a new dress code for its workers. Employees must now wear company-issued shirts instead of their own tops. Kroger has been trying to win over shoppers by improving service, lowering prices, and expanding e-commerce. What workers wear is part of a plan to make its grocery stores more inviting and staff easier to recognize as it tries to gain market share. Courtney Donahoe, Bloomberg Radio.
10: 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On this date, September 24th, 1996, Gary Allen released his debut album, Used Heart for Sale. The record deal came from one of those stories that sounds completely made up. You see, Gary was working at a California car dealership when a customer bought a truck that happened to have one of his demo tapes inside of it. She wound up listening to it for 2 weeks and then came back after hearing somebody else's version of one of those songs on the radio. Well, Gary told her that he needed about $12,000 to make a proper demo for Nashville, so she and her husband wrote Gary a check. He said that within about 6 months, he had a record deal. You know, sometimes the right person really does hear the demo. It's interesting that happened in California. Sounds like a Hollywood script, doesn't it? I'm Zach Bennett with the Pure American Country Radio Minute.
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25: 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He then moved on to the Grand Ole Opry and a recording career. Archie was a charter member of the cast of Hee Haw on CBS TV from its beginning in 1969, where he also served as head writer. From the show's inception, Archie was the comedic foundation of some of its most popular skits and characters.
26: 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So they got married and lived happily after him.
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8: A federal judge is ruling in favor of three media outlets that filed suit seeking to have their access to the White House restored. It comes after President Trump accused CNN, MS Now, and Politico of creating negative coverage and banned their journalists. They sued. The White House television press pool stopped covering Trump's events, and an emergency hearing was held Wednesday. A U.S. district judge ordered the White House to temporarily lift the ban. Israeli Prime Minister Benjamin Netanyahu will deliver an address to world leaders at the U.N. General Assembly today. The NYPD is prepared for large protests in Midtown. And the cost of a Disney Plus subscription is going up. More from Monica Nelson with the numbers.
9: 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Meanwhile, the ad-supported tier going up to $12.49 a month. That's a 50-cent increase. This marks the fourth price hike in 4 years.
8: I'm Michael Kastner.
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11: It's just an exciting and wonderful place to go to not just see trains. We have amazing train layouts that are one of a kind, but it's also to learn about the history of how Johnson City and their surrounding community came about.
10: Vice Mayor Jenny Brock serves as director of the museum.
11: There was a smaller railroad museum on the campus of ET.

0: Had a DTSU to over 10,000 square feet now.
1: To learn more, go to JohnsonCityRailroadExperience.org. I'm Daryl Moody, reporting.
2: The Greenville Municipal Airport Authority has filed a counterclaim against Scott Niswonger's company, Sky Knight, over a lawsuit involving fuel and rental fees. The authority says Sky Knight owes unpaid fuel charges and rent adjustments dating back to April and is asking the court to dismiss Sky Knight's claims. A Sullivan County woman is suing Weaver Funeral Home for more than $2 million, alleging biological material was returned with her late partner's belongings. Sheila McGilvery says the incident caused severe emotional distress. Greene County officials are considering tougher regulations for data centers and other high-intensity computing facilities. The proposals would limit them to heavy-impact industrial zones and at least 200-foot setbacks. I'm Lisa Rockman.
3: Sometimes, Dad, we think our job is to just keep pushing and maybe even live our lives through our kids. Hey, it's Mike Austin with today's Radio Dad Minute. You know, your son brings home a B+, and instead of saying good job, we ask, how come this isn't an A? Where he gets two tackles in the big football game, and on the ride home, we remind him about, yeah, that one that got around him. My friend Cindy Miller is a former LPGA Tour player.
4: You know, you plant that seed that I'm never good enough,
3: yeah,
4: and that lives with you forever, and it takes your whole life to get over it.
3: Yeah, Cindy pointed out also that in today's landscape, every kid is a superstar, right?
4: They're trying to make their kids superstars, and now that we've got NIL, come on, we've got kids making Instagram pages when they're 6 or 7 or 8 years old.
3: Yeah, you know, Dad, once in a while, you put your hand on his shoulder or her shoulder, you look her in the eye, and you say, good job, I'm proud of you. Sometimes, average is pretty good. I'm Mike Austin, the Radio Dad.
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6: 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It's AI versus AI in cybersecurity.
7: Threat actors, they're using AI to power their attacks.
6: Hyatt Gello is the Executive Vice President of Microsoft Security.
7: We saw them evolving from AI used to assist them about a year ago to then building campaigns that could run like 90% with AI and they were directing. To now, some of those attacks are fully autonomous.
6: And that has Microsoft offering new ways for security professionals to guard their cyber borders with what it's calling the Integrated Security Operations Center in Microsoft Defender. The aim? Break down barriers that slow the flow of information, even as cyber threats are speeding up, and deploying security-specific AI agents.
7: Bringing the agents into that experience, so the AI-powered defenses, so that the humans plus the agent can act on the same context.
6: With Tech Trends, I'm Brian Clark, ABC News.
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9: Prescriptions for opioids, such as OxyContin, Percocet, and Vicodin, have climbed 300% in the past decade. Lisa Gill, the prescription drugs editor at Consumer Reports, says America has a huge problem with pain pills.
10: About 17,000 people die every year as a result of overuse of these drugs, and that doesn't mean that it's people who are taking them illegitimately. It's people who have actually received a prescription for a legitimate pain. At the same time, 500,000 people every year get admitted to the ER because they have overdosed or overused these drugs.
9: Consumer Reports says opioids aren't the only
11: only painkillers that pose serious risks. The non-prescription painkiller acetaminophen, sold as Tylenol and as other generics, is nearly as dangerous.

0: Almost 80,000 people per year are treated in emergency rooms because they have taken too much of it. With Checkup on Health, I'm Chris Whitting.
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6: For this morning, mostly cloudy, a calm wind. There is a 30% chance of showers. Those should be moving out by about noon. High this afternoon at 71. For tonight, we still deal with a few clouds, a low at 52. For tomorrow, sunshine, a high at 72. Tomorrow night, mostly clear, low 47. A nice fall weekend in store with lots of sunshine on Saturday, a high at 73. Clear Saturday night in 48. And on Sunday, mostly sunny, high again at 73. I'm Todd Edwards from the Live Wire Weather Center. Count on it.
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18: 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The project is estimated to cost about $8 million. The agreement is expected to go before the County Commission later this month. A Carter County attorney has been reinstated to active practice after serving a 30-day suspension. The Tennessee Supreme Court reinstated Carl Roberts on Wednesday after approving his petition. Greenville police are investigating an alleged rental fraud involving a $1,400 floor polisher. A woman told officers subcontractor Justin Shoup rented the equipment under her name, resulting in more than $2,100 in charges. The president says he will attend Saturday's Tennessee-Texas football game at Neyland Stadium in Knoxville. The presidential visit may impact traffic and security. I'm Lisa Ruckman.
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19: 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I'm Michael Emerson. On January 1st, 1863, President Abraham Lincoln issued the Emancipation Proclamation, freeing all enslaved people within the Confederate States. That action changed the Civil War from a conflict to preserve the Union to a war against slavery and immediately ended all European support for the South. However, Lincoln's declaration was unenforceable until Union Major General Gordon Granger captured Galveston, Texas, and ordered all slaves be freed within the captured territories. The date was June 19, 1865, which has become the basis of America's Juneteenth national holiday. When you want to create a national or international brand, go to the country's leader in corporate branding, Christie & Company. That's Christie & Company.
20: From the Quick Stop Market Sports Desk, I'm Matt Pauley. The National Football Foundation announcing that Tennessee senior linebacker Arian Carter is a semifinalist for the William V. Campbell Trophy. This is college football's premier scholar-athlete award. It is going into its 37th year. It recognizes an individual as the absolute best football scholar-athlete in the nation for their combined academic success, football performance, and exemplary leadership. Tennessee football game ready to host number one Texas coming up on Saturday in Knoxville. It is being reported that President Donald Trump is going to attend that game. Other games coming up in the SEC of note on Saturday. Vanderbilt's going to travel to take on Auburn. Some top 25 matchups. Number 4, Ole Miss will travel to number 21, Florida. Also, number 10, LSU is hosting number 23, Texas A&M. And number 19, Missouri going to go to Starkville for a game against number 24, Mississippi State. Unleash the Beast, 16-ounce Monster Energy, 2 for $5.50. 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
22: In his epic book, Man's Search for Meaning, Viktor Frankl talked of his experience at Dachau, of how the prisoners, most of them, encouraged each other in the worst of situations. Basic humanity, compassion, and hope can help humans through the most difficult of times. Generosity, gratitude, kindness, those are the jewels of our lives. He wrote, "In some way, suffering ceases to be suffering at the moment it finds a meaning." In the late 1980s, the movie Wall Street had people parroting the phrase, "Greed, for the lack of a better word, is good." In the portrayal of that decade's excess in materialism, people may have forgotten the lessons learned by those who survived world wars and the Depression. Ben Franklin said, "If you would not be forgotten as soon as you are dead, either write something worth reading or do something worth writing."
0: Appalachian History 101.
1: Captain Robert Sevierre moved from Virginia to the Long Island of the Holston with his older brother Valentine Sevierre Jr. in the early 1770s. Soon after, he married Keziah and registered for military service in 1777. As an overmountain man, he fought in the Battle of Kings Mountain, which took place in October of 1780. He bent down to retrieve his ramrod during the battle and was shot in the kidney. He was treated by a Tory doctor, but the lead ball could not be removed at that time. The doctor instructed Robert to stay put, and in a few days, the bullet could be safely removed. Robert instead headed home. He died 9 days after the battle, leaving his wife and baby sons. His infant son, Valentine, became a prominent merchant and public official in Greenville and had two different residences along Main Street. Celebrate America 250 as we look back at local heroes.
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6: For this morning, mostly cloudy, a calm wind. There is a 30% chance of showers. Those should be moving out by about noon. High this afternoon at 71. For tonight, we still deal with a few clouds, a low at 52. For tomorrow, sunshine, a high at 72. Tomorrow night, mostly clear, low 47. A nice fall weekend in store with lots of sunshine on Saturday, a high at 73. Clear Saturday night in 48. And on Sunday, mostly sunny, high again at 73. I'm Todd Edwards from the Live Wire Weather Center. 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
28: 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Meta has unveiled a palm-sized gadget for using its popular artificial intelligence agent, Muse. The Muse Charm looks like a Tamagotchi, has a roughly 2-inch display, and runs a new operating system designed to bring Muse to life. Meta also launched $1,300 virtual reality glasses that undercuts Apple's Vision Pro in price and audio-only Ray-Ban smart glasses. Inflation anxiety is back to being front and center for investors, with concerns about the global price of oil topping $105 a barrel. Stock futures are seeing a drop this morning. And Kroger setting a new dress code for its workers. Employees must now wear company-issued shirts instead of their own tops. Kroger has been trying to win over shoppers by improving service, lowering prices, and expanding e-commerce. What workers wear is part of a plan to make its grocery stores more inviting and staff easier to to recognize as it tries to gain market share. Courtney Donahoe, Bloomberg Radio.
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11: For many years, tourists visiting our nation's capital stared at an embarrassing stone stump standing on the National Mall. Construction began in 1848, but lack of money, political feuds, and the Civil War halted work for more than two decades. When workers finally resumed, the new marble came from a different quarry, leaving a visible two-tone seam that remains to this day. On October 9th, 1888, the 555-foot marble obelisk finally opened its doors to the public. Eager crowds waited in long lines to ride the steam-powered passenger elevator or climb the nearly 900 iron steps to the observation deck of the Washington Monument. On that note, I'm James A. Brown, and as always, be well.
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8: Such are the dreams of the everyday housewife.
17: 1975, Billie Jean Campbell, a.k.a. Mrs. Glenn Campbell, files for divorce in Los Angeles, citing irreconcilable differences 4 days after their 16th wedding anniversary. It is later disclosed that Glenn was having a secret relationship with Sarah Davis, wife of Mac Davis. 1988, a two-state car chase that began in Augusta, Georgia, ends with James Brown arrested an hour later in South Carolina, eventually serving 2 years of a six-year prison sentence. What started this chase? It was Brown walking into an insurance seminar in Augusta with shotgun in tow, angrily asking who used Brown's personal bathroom in his office next door in the same building.
18: Don't worry, be happy. 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
17: 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Bobby McFerrin, number 1, September 24, 1988. 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
6: President Trump is planning an elaborate ceremony today when Chinese President Xi Jinping arrives at the White House. The Chinese leader is expected to arrive at about 10 a.m. Eastern and will be greeted on the South Lawn by trumpets, military bands, and F-22 flyovers. The two leaders will then hold bilateral talks on topics that are likely to include tariffs, trade, and artificial intelligence. Three media outlets banned from the White House by President Trump will have their access temporarily restored. Alice Barr with the latest.
7: The judge's order rejected the argument from the White House that the ban was motivated by national security concerns, noting that when President Trump announced the ban, he focused on the negativity in the network's reporting. Attorneys for the media outlets argued in court that the president's ban was unconstitutional in a case of viewpoint discrimination.
6: In an overnight ruling, a federal judge said CNN, MS Now, and Politico journalists must have their credentials returned and blocked the ban from being enforced for 14 days. It's unclear if those credentials are going to be returned in time for the Xi arrival today. Before the ruling, President Trump vowed in case of a loss that he will appeal. Israeli Prime Minister Benjamin Netanyahu will deliver an address to world leaders at the UN General Assembly in New York today. More from Scott Pringle.
8: The NYPD is prepared for large anti-Israel protests in Midtown throughout the day. Netanyahu's speech comes following a war of words between New York City Mayor Zohran Mamdani and Netanyahu. Mamdani calling Netanyahu an architect of genocide of the Palestinians. Netanyahu accused the mayor of supporting Hamas terrorists and inciting violence against Jewish New Yorkers.
6: Residents along the northeast coast are preparing for an early season nor'easter this weekend. States from Maine to North Carolina are preparing for coastal flooding and power outages. I'm Michael Kastner.
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6: Mother of a woman shot and killed by an ICE agent in Minnesota says she voted for President Trump. More from Matt Mattinson.
13: The shooting in Minneapolis earlier this year was caught on video and prompted a nationwide discussion on the Trump administration's immigration efforts. Her mother, Donna Ganger, spoke during a public forum hosted by two congressional Democrats. She says she's a registered Republican and voted for Trump, thinking ICE officers were meant to protect U.S. citizens, but now says it appears the White House's immigration efforts are determined to disregard our country's constitutional rules and values. I'm Matt Mattinson.
6: Stanford University is under fire for using artificial intelligence to change a Hispanic male student's photo into an image of a black woman who doesn't even exist for campus promotional material. The student, Billy Ramirez, said he was shocked and felt erased when he saw the change, according to an interview with the Stanford Review student newspaper. Two classmates, an Asian woman and a white man, were still in the new photo, but their faces were also changed by AI to look thinner. Lawyers for comedian Carrot Top have confirmed for the first time that he attempted suicide last week. More from Tammy Trujillo.
14: Attorneys representing the comedian, whose real name is Scott Thompson, disclosed the attempt in an emergency court filing on Sunday, describing the situation as an emergency in the most human sense. The filing seeks to prevent former opening act Brian Evans from submitting additional court documents after Thompson's attorneys accused him of trying to extort the comedian over a sexually explicit recording. Evans has denied threatening to release the recording in exchange for money. Thompson remains hospitalized and is reportedly awake, breathing on his own, with his condition improving.
6: Meta is unveiling its new virtual reality glasses. On Wednesday, CEO Mark Zuckerberg introduced the new glasses. They have the same capabilities of a VR headset, but look like a pair of sunglasses. They cost $1,300. They'll go on sale next spring. I'm Michael Kastner.
4: The Greenville Municipal Airport Authority has filed a counterclaim against Scott Niswonger's company, Sky Knight, over a lawsuit involving fuel and rental fees. The authority says Sky Knight owes unpaid fuel charges and rent adjustments dating back to April and is asking the court to dismiss Sky Knight's claims. A Sullivan County woman is suing Weaver Funeral Home for more than $2 million, alleging biological material was returned with her late partner's belongings. Sheila McGilvery says the incident caused severe emotional distress. Greene County officials are considering tougher regulations for data centers and other high-intensity computing facilities. The proposals would limit them to heavy-impact industrial zones and at least 200-foot setbacks. I'm Lisa Rockman.
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16: Access Tennessee News. I'm Caitlin Jones. New Bern police in Dyer County are searching for a man they say tried to kidnap a girl from her home. The girl told officers that an unknown man had forcibly taken her from her home, but then she was able to break free and run to a nearby house. She was taken to the hospital for medical treatment. Police described the man with a slim build, last seen on the area of East Johnson Street going toward York Street. A Montgomery County school bus driver is now facing charges nearly 6 months after two middle school students died in a crash. Sabrina Duxworth is charged with failure to exercise due care and driving on roadways laned for traffic. A National Transportation Safety Board review found the bus crossed the center line of the roadway on Highway 70 on March 27th. The bus then collided with an oncoming Chevrolet Trailblazer and crashed in an embankment. Kenwood Middle School students Zoe Davis and Ariana Pearson died in the crash. More news in 30 seconds.
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16: President Donald Trump plans to attend the Tennessee Vols game this Saturday as they face off with Texas, according to the White House press office. It's already expected to be an extremely heavy traffic weekend in Knoxville. TDOT says they plan to have help and rural service patrol trucks alongside the interstates to help during game day. It's unclear how the president's security detail and motorcade will impact traffic. Caitlin Jones, Access Tennessee News.
18: 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Jeremiah 9:24, starting with verse 23, says, "Thus says the Lord, let not the wise man boast in his wisdom, let not the mighty man boast in his might, let not the rich man boast in his riches, but let him who boasts boast in this, that he understands and knows me, that I am the Lord who practices steadfast love, justice, and righteousness in the earth. For in these things I delight, declares the Lord." Jeremiah 9:24. We tend to focus on the wrong things. 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
21: For this morning, mostly cloudy, a calm wind. There is a 30% chance of showers. Those should be moving out by about noon. High this afternoon at 71. For tonight, we still deal with a few clouds, a low at 52. For tomorrow, sunshine, a high at 72. Tomorrow night, mostly clear, low 47. A nice fall weekend in store with lots of sunshine on Saturday, a high at 73. Clear Saturday night in 48. And on Sunday, mostly sunny, high again at 73. I'm Todd Edwards from the Live Wire Weather Center. Count on it.
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35: Because fathers have been ostracized in the media, these young men are looking for father models as we see what's going on in Washington, D.C. 96% of the crime are coming from the fatherless inner cities of our communities. 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
34: For more information, visit LifeCentersGlobal.com. I'm Daryl Moody, reporting.
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37: One crazy way to get new customers is to look at the bad reviews of your competitors and to reach out to those people. I remember one man was in an hour-long line to check in at a Las Vegas hotel, and he tweeted about it. One of the competitors across the street saw the tweet, acknowledged that there was no line at their hotel. He switched. 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
0: From the Quick Stop Market Sports Desk, I'm Matt Pauly. Tennessee Titans football making a small remove on their practice squad as linebacker Muhammad Diabate is set to return after wrist surgery last week. They have moved on from linebacker Jimmy Charlo. They waive him from the practice squad, replacing him on the practice squad. They re-sign offensive guard Drew Moss. He was on the Titans' initial practice squad and was released to make room for Charlo. So once again, those two guys basically just switch spots. Once again, the Titans are going to match up against the Giants coming up on Sunday. They will face off against Jameis Winston as Giants quarterback Jackson Dart has officially been ruled out. In fact, he is going to miss the rest of the regular season. Carolina Panthers football linebacker Devin Lloyd, he has been named the NFC Defensive Player of the Week, but he also did not practice yesterday. He is dealing with a calf injury. The Panthers are getting ready for a game against Cleveland coming up on Sunday. And the Atlanta Falcons will have quarterback Tua Tagovailoa available tonight when they match up against Green Bay. He is healthy and will be the backup to Michael Penix Jr. Don't start your morning hungry. Quick Stop sausage biscuits, 2 for $3. 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
5: 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Today's quote was submitted by Kyle. Jerry Lewis said, "Laughter is our safety valve that's going to keep us going. Laughter puts years on your life." I love that. When I was a kid, we were flipping through the channels. Let me rephrase that. I was flipping. This was before there was a remote control. Yeah, kids, I'm that old. But as I was clicking through, my dad had me stop on a telethon. I thought that was odd. My dad was not the call into a telethon type. He said, "Hey, that's my babysitter." He was talking about Jerry Lewis. My dad was born in Culver City, California in 1946 when his dad came home from World War II. Then his dad left for the Korean War. In the early 50s, his mother needed help with her little toddler, my dad, and Jerry Lewis happened to be their neighbor. All my dad remembered is that he was a very nice guy and he was super funny.
6: 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I'm John Small. Thanks for listening. 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
11: For this morning, mostly cloudy, a calm wind. There is a 30% chance of showers. Those should be moving out by about noon. High this afternoon at 71. For tonight, we still deal with a few clouds, a low at 52. For tomorrow, sunshine, a high at 72. Tomorrow night, mostly clear, low 47. A nice fall weekend in store with lots of sunshine on Saturday, a high at 73. Clear Saturday night in 48. And on Sunday, mostly sunny, high again at 73. I'm Todd Edwards from the Live Wire Weather Center. Count on it.
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13: Unicoi County leaders are considering an agreement with the U.S. Forest Service to rebuild Chestoa Recreation Area. The project is estimated to cost about $8 million. The agreement is expected to go before the county commission later this month. A Carter County attorney has been reinstated to active practice after serving a 30-day suspension. The Tennessee Supreme Court reinstated Carl Roberts on Wednesday after approving his petition. Greenville police are investigating an alleged rental fraud involving a $1,400 floor polisher. A woman told officers subcontractor Justin Shoup rented the equipment under her name, resulting in more than $2,100 in charges. The president says he will attend Saturday's Tennessee-Texas football game at Neyland Stadium in Knoxville. The presidential visit may impact traffic and security. I'm Lisa Ruckman.
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16: 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Lindy Savelle and her husband Perry operate a relatively small citrus operation in South Georgia that includes a USDA-certified nursery. Savelle says they host customers by appointment.
18: First thing I did was I started thinking about, okay, I have a four-year-old grandson, and if I take him to a farm, what are the things that I'm going to be most concerned about?
16: In addition to caring about physical health concerns, says Savelle,
18: farmers are starting to think more about mental health, but previously, if you were having an issue, you know, you just need to figure out a way to deal with that kind of thing. And that's so wrong, because bottling it up is not the way to fix it. Because, you know, anything bottled up, if it gets shaken, it's going to explode. You cannot carry this thing alone. I think, too, that you have to build a circle around yourself of people that believe in you, that support you. That is a must.
16: Lindy Savelle's comments were excerpted from an interview she did with the AgriSafe Network. That's Farm to Fork. I'm Daryl Anderson.
19: This is a Bloomberg Money Minute. Diners may be holding on to their wallets. Shares of the company behind Olive Garden, Longhorn Steakhouse, and Ruth's Chris are falling in trading. Darden Restaurants reported quarterly sales that missed Wall Street expectations. Spending at Olive Garden fell short of estimates. The company said earlier this year that the mood among consumers is a little cautious. Geopolitics are front and center for investors. They're waiting on developments from the summit between President Trump and Chinese leader Xi Jinping. Meantime, oil climbing after Iran's supreme leader said Tehran may expand the war to the Indian Ocean if the U.S. or Israel attacks again. Stock futures are lower this morning. And YouTube will live stream Coachella for the next 4 years. The video site was selected over rival bids from Netflix and Amazon. The largest music festival in North America renewed its deal with YouTube because it said the site offers the largest and most global audience of any streaming service. Courtney Donahoe, Bloomberg Radio.
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25: Darling Jones applied for a Revolutionary War pension while living in Washington County, Tennessee, about 50 years after America gained its independence. He was born in North Carolina in 1764 and moved to what is now Upper East Tennessee at an early age. As a teenager, Darling enlisted in Captain Landon Carter's company, serving under Isaac Shelby to fight the British and their allies, and later participated in John Sevier's Cherokee campaigns. Although there is a tradition that Jones fired the shot that killed Major Ferguson at Kings Mountain, he did not mention being present at the battle in his pension application. Darling and his wife Nancy lived in a cabin near the Clinchfield Railway and the Asbury Bridge, which was later moved to the Girl Scout camp on Oakland Avenue in Johnson City. His final resting place is a nearby forgotten cemetery off Clinchfield Street in Johnson City. 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
8: President Trump is planning an elaborate ceremony today when Chinese President Xi Jinping arrives at the White House. The Chinese leader is expected to be greeted on the South Lawn by trumpets, military bands, and F-22 flyovers. The two will then hold talks on issues including tariffs and AI. A federal judge has ordered President Trump to restore access to major news reporters who've been banned from the White House. The judge issued his order on Wednesday in response to a lawsuit filed by CNN, Politico, and MS Now, and said the ban announced by Trump last week was unconstitutional. Eight sailors assigned to the USS Abraham Lincoln Carrier Strike Group attempted suicide during its Middle East deployment, according to Acting Navy Secretary Hung Cao. More from Mark Mayfield.
9: Cao disclosed the issue in a letter to Democratic Senator Kirsten Gillibrand of New York. The disclosure comes amid reports of food shortages, plumbing problems, and other difficult conditions aboard the carrier during its extended deployment.
8: I'm Michael Kastner.
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10: 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I'm Daryl Moody, reporting.
12: The Greenville Municipal Airport Authority has filed a counterclaim against Scott Niswonger's

0: their high-intensity computing facilities. The proposals would limit them to heavy-impact industrial zones and at least 200-foot setbacks. I'm Lisa Ruckman.
1: You ever whack your thumb with a hammer? I did just last week. I couldn't believe it. There's about that half a second between impact and the moment your brain starts searching for words that probably shouldn't be in the family vocabulary. Hey, it's Mike Austin with today's Radio Dad Minute. Or what if you're putting together one of those store-bought shelving units and it won't cooperate? All of a sudden, you're throwing the screwdriver, you're slamming the cabinet door, and you're announcing out loud, whoever designed this crap was an idiot. And then you look over and your kids, who you, rightly so, brought into the shop to help you, and they're watching. Look, Dad, you're going to get frustrated. You may even get hurt. You're going to lose your temper. You're human. But remember, your kids are learning how a man handles frustration and a little pain. And if you lose it, there's a lesson in that as well. Calm down, put some ice on it, and just say, guys, you know what? I shouldn't have acted like that. Just show them that a good man can deal with the situation and regain control. Even after hitting his thumb with a hammer, couldn't believe I did that. I'm Mike Austin, the Radio Dad.
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4: Mitch Anthony here with today's Daily Dose. Every human struggles with the paradox of aging. Our spirit and soul grow while our flesh slowly diminishes. Our inner capacities are increased as our outer capacities decrease. When people say, "I'd love to be 21 again," they don't really mean it. Sure, they would love to have that 21-year-old physique and condition, but very few would like to return to that level of immaturity, emotional state, and lack of understanding. We have come to understand and accept who we are now, even if the package isn't quite as attractive as it once was. As we move toward the sun of inner growth and wisdom, the wind of physical degradation blows hard against us. Paul the Apostle wrote, "Though the outward man perishes, the inward man is renewed day by day." To focus only on our bodies, our physical state is worse than a dead end. It is a deep, dark black hole because the outward person perishes. Today's plastic surgeons only delay the inevitable. 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
2: For this morning, mostly cloudy, a calm wind. There is a 30% chance of showers. Those should be moving out by about noon. High this afternoon at 71. For tonight, we still deal with a few clouds, a low at 52. For tomorrow, sunshine, a high at 72. Tomorrow night, mostly clear, low 47. A nice fall weekend in store with lots of sunshine on Saturday, a high at 73. Clear Saturday night in 48. And on Sunday, mostly sunny, high again at 73. I'm Todd Edwards from the LiveWire Weather Center. 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
10: It's the Daily Note from JamesABrown.net.
11: What is happiness anyway? Gallup's Alana Ron Levy told CBS that it's widely recognized that social support and feelings of loneliness are influential factors in determining overall happiness. She also referred to a concept known as subjective well-being, a term in use since the 1980s. Subjective well-being is based on a cocktail of three items: positive affect, negative affect, and life satisfaction. That those would factor into this rings true for me and confirms so much of what I see around me and what you hear on this program. But I never quite know what to think of concepts like this, because one person's happiness is another person's hell. For me, happiness is always fleeting. It's a moment in time, moments that often slip from my grasp. On that note, I'm James Brown, and as always, be well.
12: Unicoi County leaders are considering an agreement with the U.S. Forest Service to rebuild Chestoa Recreation Area. The project is estimated to cost about $8 million. The agreement is expected to go before the county commission later this month. A Carter County attorney has been reinstated to active practice after serving a 30-day suspension. The Tennessee Supreme Court reinstated Carl Roberts on Wednesday after approving his petition. Greenville police are investigating an alleged rental fraud involving a $1,400 floor polisher. A woman told officers subcontractor Justin Shoup rented the equipment under her name, resulting in more than $2,100 in charges. The president says he will attend Saturday's Tennessee-Texas football game at Neyland Stadium in Knoxville. The presidential visit may impact traffic and security. I'm Lisa Ruckman.
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19: From the Quick Stop Market Sports Desk, I'm Matt Pauley. The National Football Foundation announcing that Tennessee senior linebacker Arian Carter is a semifinalist for the William V. Campbell Trophy. This is a college football's premier scholar athlete award. It is going into its 37th year. It recognizes an individual as the absolute best football scholar athlete in the nation for their combined academic success, football performance, and exemplary leadership. Tennessee football game ready to host number one Texas coming up on Saturday in Knoxville. It is being reported that President Donald Trump is going to attend that game. Other games coming up in the SEC of note on Saturday. Vanderbilt's going to travel to take on Auburn. Some top 25 matchups. Number 4 Ole Miss will travel to number 21 Florida. Also number 10 LSU is hosting number 23 Texas A&M and number 19 Missouri going to go to Starkville for a game against number 24 Mississippi State. Unleash the Beast, 16-ounce Monster Energy, 2 for $5.50. 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
21: Hole saws are great for creating larger diameter holes, but enlarging one of these holes is nearly impossible because the small pilot bit in the center of the arbor of the hole saw is what guides and pulls the cup-shaped hole saw through the wood. Once you've drilled out a hole larger than this diameter, there's no more guide. So, here's the solution. Put two hole saws on one arbor. The small inner hole saw should be equal to the size of the existing hole. The larger outer hole saw will be the diameter of the new hole you want to create. By placing the smaller inner hole saw inside the existing hole, it now acts as your guide, so you can maintain control and drill the hole. I'm Danny Lipford for Tips for Today's Homeowner.

0: In the Over Mountain region, trees played an important role in history. One of the most famous in our area was the Daniel Boone Bar Tree, a beech tree where the 25-year-old carved his name in 1760. The Treaty Oak of Jonesboro was the location Jacob Brown signed a treaty with Cherokee chiefs for land along the Nolichucky River. In present-day Elizabethton, the Watauga Treaty Sycamore is the place settlers established the first free government in North America in 1772 as they formed the Watauga Association. Under this sycamore, the first court of the Watauga Association convened. The Pemberton Oak in Bristol was where soldiers of five wars encamped under its branches. The most famous were members of a Revolutionary War pioneer muster on their way to Sycamore Shoals and then Kings Mountain. Happy 250, America.
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3: For this morning, mostly cloudy, a calm wind. There is a 30% chance of showers. Those should be moving out by about noon. High this afternoon at 71. For tonight, we still deal with a few clouds, a low at 52. For tomorrow, sunshine, a high at 72. Tomorrow night, mostly clear, low 47. A nice fall weekend in store with lots of sunshine on Saturday, a high at 73. Clear Saturday night in 48. And on Sunday, mostly sunny, high again at 73. I'm Todd Edwards from the LiveWire Weather Center. 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
6: This is a Bloomberg Money Minute. McDonald's is spending big to give its restaurants a makeover. The fast food giant is committing roughly $8.5 billion to help franchisees improve food, service, and restaurant operations. The investment will go to redesign restaurants, more efficient kitchens, and a new generative AI system. It's also focusing on training staff on how to provide better service. McDonald's is looking for a turnaround after slower sales in the U.S. Customers also complained about long waits and too many product launches. Starbucks just announced its closing 250 locations across the U.S. and Canada. It'll happen this week. The company says they are underperforming. Starbucks will offer transfers to workers at closing stores where possible. Others will get a severance package. They did the same a year ago. And drivers should brace for more expensive gas if the Trump administration bans diesel exports, according to Morgan Stanley. Analysts say barring overseas sales would fill up local storage tanks within weeks, forcing processors to slow activity. Erica Herskowitz, Bloomberg Radio.
7: A better life with Dr. Sanjay Gupta.
8: Would you believe it if I told you that thinking about death could actually help you live better? In her CNN original series, Kara Swisher Wants to Live Forever, Kara said she was inspired by a practice in Bhutan, where people are encouraged to think about death a few times a day. Not to be morbid, but to sharpen their appreciation for the life they have. Research backs this up. People who reflect on their mortality tend to tune in more to life's good moments, while avoiding it can leave you feeling more fearful and less prepared. So what does turning toward it look like? Talking about your wishes, getting your affairs in order, and letting the simple fact that our time is finite nudge you toward what actually matters. The existential question. What are you going to do with the time you have left? I'm Dr. Sanjay Gupta, helping you live a better life.

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8: 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Called Core, the system comes in two sizes, including one that stores nearly 79 kilowatt hours of electricity. The company says installation takes less than an hour and includes automatic backup power and protection against extreme weather. When the grid needs help, thousands of connected home batteries can supply stored electricity as a distributed power resource. Base says its Austin factory is already producing thousands of systems each month. I'm Ken Chester.
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7: A federal judge is calling President Trump's White House ban of three media outlets unconstitutional. The D.C. judge on Wednesday called on Trump to restore White House access to reporters from CNN, MS Now, and Politico, who the president had accused of lying. Legal correspondent Gary Grumbach.
8: There was a real focus in the order on the issue of due process, just like there was during the oral arguments in the hearing yesterday. And the idea that these news organizations and these reporters that lost their hard passes were not given an opportunity to appeal that decision until after they had already lost their hard passes. And the judge in this case saying that is potentially unconstitutional and violative of their Fifth Amendment rights.
7: This morning, some reporters from outlets banned from the White House are still being denied access despite a judge's order to reinstate access. President Trump is planning an elaborate ceremony when Chinese President Xi Jinping arrives at the White House soon. Today's visit will be the first in over a decade for Xi, who will be the guest at a state dinner that will also be attended by U.S. tech executives. Israeli Prime Minister Benjamin Netanyahu will deliver an address to world leaders at the U.N. General Assembly this afternoon. The NYPD is prepared for large protests against Netanyahu. The speech comes following a war of words with New York Mayor Zoran Mamdani, who called Netanyahu an architect of genocide. More from Sarah Lee Kessler.
9: Expat Israelis plan to protest in Union Square against the prime minister's domestic policies. Leftist Jewish groups will demonstrate at Dag Hammarskjöld Plaza across from the UN against Israel's actions in Gaza and the West Bank. And a coalition of anti-Zionist groups backed by the Palestinian Youth Movement, the Democratic Socialists of America, and other organizations is planning to march from Bryant Park to the UN, demanding that Netanyahu be brought to justice for genocide.
7: I'm Michael Kastner.
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7: More than 100,000 pounds of raw pork, beef, and goat are being recalled nationwide after being sold with fake USDA inspection labels. Scott Carr reports from Washington.
14: The USDA says the meat was shipped in bulk by A&D Foods and that the meat was not properly inspected and could contain harmful contaminants or undeclared allergens. The raw meats were shipped nationwide and may have been repackaged under different labels. Officials say consumers should not eat the recalled meat and should throw it away or return it to the place of purchase. There are no reports of illnesses. I'm Scott Carr.
7: A new study is warning that this year's El Nino could be linked to as many as 451,000 weather-related deaths. Researchers with the University of Chicago's Climate Impact Lab say the weather phenomenon could be unusually intense and unlike previous El Nino events. Two gun rights organizations and four New Jersey residents who own guns are suing the state to try and strike down restrictions on weapons that do not fire bullets. Levon Putney with details.
0: The four residents co-signed the federal lawsuit filed Monday, along with the Association of New Jersey Rifle and Pistol Clubs and a knife rights group in Arizona. The New Jersey Monitor is reporting they argued in the complaint that the Second Amendment protects all arms, not just guns, so asking the court to overturn the state's restrictions on using weapons like bats, bear spray, brass knuckles, knives, and stun guns for self-defense. Now, this lawsuit comes after the U.S. Supreme Court ruled 4 years ago that gun owners have a right to carry outside their homes, ending restrictions like New Jersey had, which require gun owners prove a need to be armed in public.
7: A Kansas City woman will spend 13 years in prison after pleading guilty in the death of her infant daughter. Mariah Thomas was convicted of first-degree endangering the welfare of a child resulting in death after her one-month-old daughter died from injuries suffered in a 2024 incident. I'm Michael Kastner.
1: The Greenville Municipal Airport Authority has filed a counterclaim against Scott Niswonger's company Sky Knight over a lawsuit involving fuel and rental fees. The authority says Sky Knight owes unpaid fuel charges and rent adjustments dating back to April and is asking the court to dismiss Sky Knight's claims. A Sullivan County woman is suing Weaver Funeral Home for more than $2 million, alleging biological material was returned with her late partner's belongings. Sheila McGilvery says the incident caused severe emotional distress. Greene County officials are considering tougher regulations for data centers and other high-intensity computing facilities. The proposals would limit them to heavy-impact industrial zones and at least 200-foot setbacks. I'm Lisa Ruckman.
2: 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Irwin, Tennessee is open for business and fun.
3: Tennessee News. I'm Caitlin Jones. A Montgomery County school bus driver is now facing charges nearly 6 months after two middle school students died in a crash. Sabrina Duxworth is charged with failure to exercise due care and driving on roadways laned for traffic. A National Transportation Safety Board review found the bus crossed the center line of the roadway on Highway 70 on March 27th. The bus then collided with an oncoming Chevrolet Trailblazer and crashed in an embankment. Kenwood Middle School students Zoe Davis and Ariana Pearson died in the crash. When the Super Bowl descends upon Nashville in 2030, one part of the planned new construction won't be ready. That's what developers of the planned East Bank told leaders this week. A 600-room hotel had been planned to open alongside the new Nissan Stadium by 2029. The developer, the Fallon Company CEO Michael Fallon, told the East Bank board the company didn't create its original schedule with the 2030 Super Bowl in mind. More news in 30 seconds.
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3: Around 13,000 Memphis Light gas and water customers face disconnection, according to a Fox 13 Memphis report. This comes as the scorching temperatures finally take a dip. When the heat index is over 100 degrees, MLGW temporarily stops disconnecting customers. The company told Fox 13 the current pause has lasted for 48 days. That means customers with outstanding balances need to make a payment or risk losing access to their services. Caitlin Jones, Access Tennessee News.
16: Hey Bible readers, I'm Tara Lee Cobble, and I'm your host for The God Shot. He who did not spare his own son, but gave him up for us all, how will he not also with him graciously give us all things? Romans 8:32. The Apostle Paul wrote these words to the Christians in Rome who were experiencing persecution and even death because they refused to worship the Roman emperor. Despite their trials, Paul says God is working out his very good plan to bless them. In fact,
17: God has already given us the most incredible gift of all by sending his son Jesus to pay our sin debt. That's the only way we can have a relationship with God at all. And if he gave us something as valuable as Jesus, he certainly won't skimp on giving us everything else we need. Whatever you need today, he knows. And he is at work in your trials to bless you. He's where the joy is.
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19: For this morning, mostly cloudy, a calm wind. There is a 30% chance of showers. Those should be moving out by about noon. High this afternoon at 71. For tonight, we still deal with a few clouds, a low at 52. For tomorrow, sunshine, a high at 72. Tomorrow night, mostly clear, low 47. A nice fall weekend in store with lots of sunshine on Saturday, a high at 73. Clear Saturday night in 48. And on Sunday, mostly sunny, high again at 73. I'm Todd Edwards from the Live Wire Weather Center. Count on it.
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25: 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And innovation's best friend is the constantly evolving world of technology. 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
4: From the Quick Stop Market Sports Desk, I'm Matt Pauley. Tennessee Titans football making a small remove on their practice squad as linebacker Muhammad Diabate is set to return after wrist surgery last week. They have moved on from linebacker Jimmy Charlo. They waive him from the practice squad, replacing him on the practice squad. They re-sign offensive guard Drew Moss. He was on the Titans' initial practice squad and was released to make room for Charlo. So once again, those two guys basically just switch spots once again. The Titans are going to match up against the Giants coming up on Sunday. They will face off against Jameis Winston as Giants quarterback Jackson Dart has officially been ruled out. In fact, he is going to miss the rest of the regular season. Carolina Panthers football linebacker Devin Lloyd, he has been named the NFC Defensive Player of the Week, but he also did not practice yesterday. He is dealing with a calf injury. The Panthers are getting ready for a game against Cleveland coming up on Sunday. And the Atlanta Falcons will have quarterback Tua Tagovailoa available tonight when they match up against Green Bay. He is healthy and will be the backup to Michael Penix Jr. Don't start your morning hungry. Quick Stop sausage biscuits, 2 for $3. 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
19: For this morning, mostly cloudy, a calm wind. There is a 30% chance of showers. Those should be moving out by about noon. High this afternoon at 71. For tonight, we still deal with a few clouds, a low at 52. For tomorrow, sunshine, a high at 72. Tomorrow night, mostly clear, low 47. A nice fall weekend in store with lots of sunshine on Saturday, a high at 73. Clear Saturday night in 48. And on Sunday, mostly sunny, high again at 73. I'm Todd Edwards from the LiveWire Weather Center. 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
28: I need this.
29: Unicoi County leaders are considering an agreement with the U.S. Forest Service to rebuild Chestoa Recreation Area. The project is estimated to cost about $8 million. The agreement is expected to go before the County Commission later this month. A Carter County attorney has been reinstated to active practice after serving a 30-day suspension. The Tennessee Supreme Court reinstated Carl Roberts on Wednesday after approving his petition. Greenville police are investigating an alleged rental fraud involving a $1,400 floor polisher. A woman told officers subcontractor Justin Shoup rented the equipment under her name, resulting in more than $2,100 in charges. The president says he will attend Saturday's Tennessee-Texas football game at Neyland Stadium in Knoxville. The presidential visit may impact traffic and security. I'm Lisa Ruckman.
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36: Deep ocean voyages take center stage on World Maritime Day, bringing to light the ghost ship that baffled generations of seafaring historians. On December 4th, 1872, British sailors spotted the merchant ship Mary Celeste drifting silently off the Azores Islands. The ship was fully seaworthy, equipped with 6 months of fresh food and water, and its valuable commercial cargo remained completely untouched. Yet the captain, his family, and all seven crew members had vanished into thin air without leaving a single clue behind. That mysterious abandonment created history's greatest maritime puzzle, reminding us of the ocean's enduring secrets and forgotten stories.
2: Did you know there were 1,700 barrels of industrial alcohol in the cargo hold?
36: I didn't know that.
2: Yeah. Obviously, this was not pirates involved here, because they would have taken the rum.
36: You think so?
2: Oh, yeah.
36: Is that what industrial alcohol was back in the day?
2: I think so. Rum? I think that was
36: rum. Maybe.
2: We're also celebrating National Cherries Jubilee Day and National Punctuation Day. I'm Alice Anderson.
36: And I'm Marlo Anderson with National Day Calendar, reminding you to celebrate every day.
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5: 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YouTube is the most lucrative platform for creators. It has the highest advertising revenue payouts in the industry. And Microsoft and Google addressing growing backlash against data centers, noting measures they're taking to protect consumers from rising electricity costs, support local workforces, and slow demand for water. The resistance is already having an impact, with roughly 45 developments worth $68 billion blocked or delayed by local pushback in the second quarter of this year. Stocks are lower on Wall Street. The Dow is down 0.1%. The Nasdaq down 0.75%. The S&P down nearly 0.5%. Erica Herskowitz, Bloomberg Radio.
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21: The old brown building was shelled twice during the Civil War, but its wounds were patched. It stood among the most attractive buildings in any of the state.
0: This is how a reporter described the Limestone Depot in 1888. You can still see the ruins of this depot as part of the railroad Appalachian road trip. Starting around 1855, trains became popular for passengers in addition to transport of goods. Small depots were built to accommodate rural towns. One such depot stood in Chucky. Fullen's Depot, later called Chucky Depot, was built in the late 1800s and burned in 1905. A new depot was built a year later and had two public waiting rooms, a ticket window, and a freight warehouse. 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It is the perfect place to learn more about railroad history, and it's free. 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
3: Some reporters from outlets banned from the White House are still being denied access this morning despite a judge's order to reinstate access. Overnight, a judge ruled in favor of CNN, MS Now, and Politico. Last week, Trump restricted the outlets' access to the White House after accusing them of negative coverage. They sued. The White House television press pool stopped covering Trump's events, and an emergency hearing was held Wednesday. In his ruling, U.S. District Judge Tim Kelly ordered the administration to temporarily lift the ban. President Trump is planning an elaborate ceremony when Chinese President Xi Jinping arrives at the White House soon. Xi will be the guest at a state dinner that will also be attended by U.S. tech executives. Punk rock legend Dead Kennedys founding member East Bay Ray is dealing with Parkinson's disease. In a statement on Instagram, the band announced that the 67-year-old guitarist plans to continue performing for as long as he can. I'm Michael Kastner.
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5: 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It was called the Bristol Border Guild, which then later became the Junior League. And so they started this center at the hospital, the old hospital in Bristol, and then there were a couple of moves, and so we're now located at Commonwealth Avenue, and we've got a great, convenient location.
4: 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I'm Daryl Moody, reporting.
6: The Greenville Municipal Airport Authority has filed a counterclaim against Scott Niswonger's company, Sky Knight, over a lawsuit involving fuel and rental fees. The authority says Sky Knight owes unpaid fuel charges and rent adjustments dating back to April and is asking the court to dismiss Sky Knight's claims. A Sullivan County woman is suing Weaver Funeral Home for more than $2 million, alleging biological material was returned with her late partner's belongings. Sheila McGilvery says the incident caused severe emotional distress. Greene County officials are considering tougher regulations for data centers and other high-intensity computing facilities. The proposals would limit them to heavy-impact industrial zones and at least 200-foot setbacks. I'm Lisa Rockman.

0: working in the trades. He told me that his own dad had a certain way to get him interested.
1: I'd be laying there watching TV or something, and he'd come in the bedroom and say, hey, we got to go change the brakes on the car. Let's go. It wasn't, hey, do you want to help me? It's like, we have a job to do. Let's go do it. I learned young how to work on cars, but that taught me, man, look, I'm good with my hands. And when I found out about plumbing and got into it, and I found out about it from a friend of mine, again, whose father was a plumber, and I went to work with one of his older brothers, and I'm like, oh my God, I love this.
0: Your kids want to be a part of your world. Show them how to do that. I'm Mike Austin, the Radio Dad.
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3: It's your country daily dirt. The Riley Green charm even works on fellas. As Riley made his coaching debut on The Voice Monday night, he and Kelly Clarkson playfully fought to win over 19-year-old Joe Henley, who auditioned with Travis Tritt's Anymore. When Joe told Riley that his favorite song was Riley's My Way, Riley got up, got his guitar, and played the song while Joe sang a few lines. Of course, he chose Team Riley and walked away with a pair of Team Riley overalls. Ella Langley's Choosing Texas is making history again. This song has set the all-time record for the most weeks spent by a single at number one on the Billboard Hot 100, breaking Mariah Carey's all-time record for weeks at number one for her All I Want for Christmas Is You. Dolly Parton's nephew has been fired from his longtime role as head of security. A termination notice was sent Wednesday to Brian Seaver, informing him that he and his security companies were immediately dismissed from every Dolly property. Brian and his team are calling out Dolly's longtime manager, saying they were dismissed by unexpected and so far unexplained actions taken by them since her death. It's your Country Daily Dirt. I'm Brooke Summers.
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5: Here's a frightening statistic. 93% of Americans have a hormone-disrupting chemical called BPA in their bodies. The chemical has been linked to such health concerns as cancer, infertility, and early puberty. Some of our exposure comes from the food supply, but Erica Schroeder, staff scientist at the Washington Toxics Coalition, led a study that found disturbing amounts of BPA in ordinary cash register receipts.
6: Well, our test found that normal handling of receipts can put a significant amount of BPA on your fingers, and that BPA from receipts could add up to about as much as an average American gets from food. 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
5: Dr. Schroeder also found BPA on 95% of the dollar bills in her study. With Checkup on Health, I'm Chris Whitting.
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12: For this morning, mostly cloudy, a calm wind. There is a 30% chance of showers. Those should be moving out by about noon. High this afternoon at 71. For tonight, we still deal with a few clouds, a low at 52. For tomorrow,

0: sunshine, a high at 72. Tomorrow night, mostly clear, low 47. A nice fall weekend in store with lots of sunshine on Saturday, a high at 73. Clear Saturday night in 48. And on Sunday, mostly sunny, high again at 73. I'm Todd Edwards from the Live Wire Weather Center. Count on it.
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3: 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Are you aware that hearing loss has been linked to dementia, depression, social isolation, and more frequent hospitalizations? Approximately 12% of the U.S. population, or 38 million Americans, have significant hearing loss. In addition, 50 million in the U.S. experience tinnitus, which can be debilitating. People with hearing loss tend to wait 7 years before seeking professional help. Of those individuals who would benefit from hearing aids, only 20% actually use them. Present-day hearing aids are much better than those just a few years ago. In fact, many of the new hearing aids have the capability of being adjusted by cell phones and also allowing phone calls to be answered directly through the hearing aids. If you think you have a hearing loss or have older hearing aids, contact Dr. Schumacher and Associates Audiologists at 717-HEAR or 928-5771. That's 717-HEAR or 928-5771.
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7: Unicoi County leaders are considering an agreement with the U.S. Forest Service to rebuild Chestoa Recreation Area. The project is estimated to cost about $8 million. The agreement is expected to go before the County Commission later this month. A Carter County attorney has been reinstated to active practice after serving a 30-day suspension. The Tennessee Supreme Court reinstated Carl Roberts on Wednesday after approving his petition. Greenville police are investigating an alleged rental fraud involving a $1,400 floor polisher. A woman told officers subcontractor Justin Shoup rented the equipment under her name, resulting in more than $2,100 in charges. The president says he will attend Saturday's Tennessee-Texas football game at Neyland Stadium in Knoxville. The presidential visit may impact traffic and security. I'm Lisa Ruckman.
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11: 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I'm Michael Emerson. Born in Kentucky on Christmas Eve in 1809, Christopher Houston Carson, known to his friends as Kit, became a legend in his own time. But he resented his fame. He did not want it, nor did he think he even deserved it. One of 15 children, he ran away from home at 16 to live a series of lives, including a mountain man, army guide, Indian agent, and military courier. In 1848, he was the messenger who carried word from California that gold had been discovered. At age 58, Kit Carson died from an aneurysm and is buried in Taos, New Mexico, next to his third wife, Josefa. When you want to create a national or international brand, go to the country's leader in corporate branding, Christie & Company. That's Christie & Company.
12: From the Quick Stop Market Sports Desk, I'm Matt Pauley. The National Football Foundation announcing that Tennessee senior linebacker Arian Carter is a semifinalist for the William V. Campbell Trophy. This is a college football's premier scholar-athlete award. It is going into its 37th year. It recognizes an individual as the absolute best football scholar-athlete in the nation for their combined academic success, football performance, and exemplary leadership. Tennessee football getting ready to host number one Texas coming up on Saturday in Knoxville. It is being reported that President Donald Trump is going to attend that game. Other games coming up in the SEC of note on Saturday. Vanderbilt's going to travel to take on Auburn. Some top 25 matchups. Number 4, Ole Miss will travel to number 21, Florida. Also, number 10, LSU is hosting number 23, Texas A&M. And number 19, Missouri, going to go to Starkville for a game against number 24, Mississippi State. Unleash the Beast, 16-ounce Monster Energy, 2 for $5.50. 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
14: In his epic book, Man's Search for Meaning, Viktor Frankl talked of his experience at Dachau, of how the prisoners, most of them, encouraged each other in the worst of situations. Basic humanity, compassion, and hope can help humans through the most difficult of times. Generosity, gratitude, kindness, those are the jewels of our lives. He wrote, "In some way, suffering ceases to be suffering at the moment it finds a meaning." In the late 1980s, the movie Wall Street had people parroting the phrase, "Greed, for the lack of a better word, is good." In the portrayal of that decade's excess in materialism, people may have forgotten the lessons learned by those who survived world wars and the Depression. Ben Franklin said, "If you would not be forgotten as soon as you are dead, either write something worth reading or do something worth writing."
17: The race of the rebel, wilderness run, the race for a nation just begun. Thus wrote John Trotwood Moore about Jimmy Blair. At the age of 17, Jimmy felt the call to join in the Patriot fight against the British, serving under 16 different commanders by war's end. When he was 19 years old, he joined Colonel McDowell's regiment and became an express rider. In early October 1780, word reached Fort Defiance that Ferguson and his troops were positioning themselves on King's Mountain, preparing to take on the much smaller Killer Unit of Patriots, Colonel McDowell called upon James to make a dangerous ride of over 24 hours to warn the colonists. The gathering of Patriot troops at Kings Mountain was made possible by the daring and bravery of Jimmy Blair, who risked his life to sound the alarm. Happy 250, America.
18: 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A recent Pew Research survey found that 53% of U.S. adults feel that they spend too much time on their smartphones, with 26% reporting they use their device almost constantly. And among those adults who try to cut back, only 25% felt extremely or very successful. Connect Faithfully Education Director Carrie Gallagher has advice for adults who want to cut back.
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0: For this morning, mostly cloudy, a calm wind. There is a 30% chance of showers. Those should be moving out by about noon. High this afternoon at 71. For tonight, we still deal with a few clouds, a low at 52. For tomorrow, sunshine, a high at 72. Tomorrow night, mostly clear, low 47. A nice fall weekend in store with lots of sunshine on Saturday, a high at 73. Clear Saturday night in 48. And on Sunday, mostly sunny, high again at 73. I'm Todd Edwards from the LiveWire Weather Center. Count on it.
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21: This is a Bloomberg Money Minute. Initial jobless claims are down to their lowest level since July, just 197,000 new applications filed last week, another sign of a stable labor market. Continuing claims are little changed at 1.72 million, near their lowest level in 3 years. Mortgage rates topping 7% are forcing home sellers to slash prices. According to Redfin, nearly one in five homes for sale saw a price cut in August, while 45% involved a concession. Mortgage rates may be far from the double-digit levels of the 1980s, but for people thinking about the biggest purchase of their lives, the reasons to hesitate are piling up. Record-high home prices and ownership costs are colliding with AI-driven job uncertainty. Geopolitics are in focus for investors, with traders keeping an eye on President Trump's summit with Chinese leader Xi Jinping today. Stocks are lower on Wall Street. The Dow is down 0.2%. The Nasdaq down 0.3%. The S&P down 0.25%. Erica Herskowitz, Bloomberg Radio.
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25: For many years, tourists visiting our nation's capital stared at an embarrassing stone stump standing on the National Mall. Construction began in 1848, but lack of money, political feuds, and the Civil War halted work for more than two decades. When workers finally resumed, the new marble came from a different quarry, leaving a visible two-tone seam that remains to this day. On October 9th, 1888, the 555-foot marble obelisk finally opened its doors to the public. Eager crowds waited in long lines to ride the steam-powered passenger elevator or climb the nearly 900 iron steps to the observation deck of the Washington Monument. On that note, I'm James A. Brown, and as always, be well.
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5: 1975, Billie Jean Campbell, a.k.a. Mrs. Glenn Campbell, files for divorce in Los Angeles, citing irreconcilable differences 4 days after their 16th wedding anniversary. It is later disclosed that Glenn was having a secret relationship with Sarah Davis, wife of Mac Davis. 1988, a two-state car chase that began in Augusta, Georgia, ends with James Brown arrested an hour later in South Carolina, eventually serving 2 years of a 6-year prison sentence. What started this chase? It was Brown walking into an insurance seminar in Augusta with shotgun in tow, angrily asking who used Brown's personal bathroom in his office next door in the same building.
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18: President Trump is welcoming Chinese President Xi Jinping to the White House this morning. Today's visit is the first in over a decade for Xi, who will be the guest at a state dinner that will also be attended by U.S. tech executives. You won't see or hear that arrival because there is no White House pool coverage. Access to the White House is still being denied for some reporters this morning. Gabe Gutierrez reports it all follows an overnight ruling.
31: A Trump-appointed federal judge saying the Trump administration has to temporarily restore access to the White House for CNN, Politico, and MS Now. The president had said that he was banning the three outlets due to their reporting.
32: I never get anything positive. It's always negative.
31: Administration lawyers later cited national security concerns.
18: The outlets are now calling for another emergency hearing over still being denied access. Legal reporter Gary Grumbach says the judge has just responded.
33: The judge is responding, saying the Trump administration needs to respond in writing in response to what happened there by 12:30 today. This, of course, could be simply just a matter of logistics as it relates to getting the 70-plus members of those three news organizations who had hard passes to the White House, getting them back in a system that is approved, because this is a system that works between both the United States Secret Service and the White House Press Office.
18: Following the ban by the president, the White House television press pool then stopped covering Trump's events. October 15th is the deadline for people to file their 2025 federal income tax returns if they received an extension from the IRS. Any taxes owed were generally due this past April 15th. An extension provides taxpayers more time to file, but it doesn't give more time to pay. And parts of Hawaii are under the threat of dangerous flooding as Tropical Storm Nolo nears. The Big Island is under a hurricane watch, while Maui County remains under a flood watch through Saturday afternoon. I'm Michael Kastner.
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38: 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In and around Irwin, there are 16 hiking trails, 9 walking trails, 5 running trails, a bike trail, and the Appalachian Trail. 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
18: Former New Jersey Governor Chris Christie says he will consider whether to run a third time for president, but it will depend on how Republicans do in the November midterm elections. More from Tammy Trujillo.
39: WMUR posted video of the 64-year-old saying anyone who has ever run and not won would be lying if they say they're not looking at it again. He was speaking to a crowd Tuesday at the Granite State Summit on Responsible Gaming in New Hampshire. Christie finished sixth in the New Hampshire primary in 2016 and ran again in 2024, but dropped out before the Iowa caucuses. He says the GOP's direction after the midterms will tell him a lot about whether he has a realistic shot. I'm Tammy Trujillo.
0: Theranos founder Elizabeth Holmes is on the move. Bree Tennis with details.
1: Theranos founder Elizabeth Holmes has been approved for placement at a halfway house. ABC News says she will transfer in August of 2027. She's scheduled to serve 2.5 years before her projected release. She surrendered to federal prison in May of 2023. Holmes previously lived in San Diego with her partner, Billy Evans, and their two small children. But the family relocated to Texas to be closer to her facility. I'm Bree Tennis.
0: A hearing will be held today connected to the proposed settlement that would end a lawsuit challenging the merger of Paramount and Warner Brothers Discovery. California and 11 other states have agreed to a consent decree to resolve their legal action. That's clearing the way for the two studios to merge. The hearing will take place in Oakland Federal Court via Zoom. A teenager from Thailand is this season's champion on America's Got Talent. The 21st season of the talent show held its finale on Wednesday, and the $3 million grand prize winner was 16-year-old singer and guitarist Nene Royal, who belted out the White Stripes Seven Nation Army in the final round on NBC. I'm Michael Kastner.
2: The Greenville Municipal Airport Authority has filed a counterclaim against Scott Niswonger's company Sky Knight over a lawsuit involving fuel and rental fees. The authority says Sky Knight owes unpaid fuel charges and rent adjustments dating back to April and is asking the court to dismiss Sky Knight's claims. A Sullivan County woman is suing Weaver Funeral Home for more than $2 million, alleging biological material was returned with her late partner's belongings. Sheila McGilvery says the incident caused severe emotional distress. Greene County officials are considering tougher regulations for data centers and other high-intensity computing facilities. The proposals would limit them to heavy-impact industrial zones and at least 200-foot setbacks. I'm Lisa Rockman.
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5: Access Tennessee News. I'm Caitlin Jones. New Bern police in Dyer County are searching for a man they say tried to kidnap a girl from her home. The girl told officers that an unknown man had forcibly taken her from her home, but then she was able to break free and run to a nearby house. She was taken to the hospital for medical treatment. Police described the man with a slim build, last seen on the area of East Johnson Street going toward York Street. A Montgomery County school bus driver is now facing charges nearly 6 months after two middle school students died in a crash. Sabrina Duxworth is charged with failure to exercise due care and driving on roadways laned for traffic. A National Transportation Safety Board review found the bus crossed the center line of the roadway on Highway 70 on March 27th. The bus then collided with an oncoming Chevrolet Trailblazer and crashed in an embankment. Kenwood Middle School students Zoe Davis and Ariana Pearson died in the crash. More news in 30 seconds.
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7: President Donald Trump plans to attend the Tennessee Vols game this Saturday as they face off with Texas, according to the White House press office. It's already expected to be an extremely heavy traffic weekend in Knoxville. TDOT says they plan to have help and rural service patrol trucks alongside the interstates to help during game day. It's unclear how the president's security detail and motorcade will impact traffic. Caitlin Jones, Access Tennessee News.
8: 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Jeremiah 9:24, starting with verse 23, says, "Thus says the Lord, let not the wise man boast in his wisdom, let not the mighty man boast in his might, let not the rich man boast in his riches, but let him who boasts boast in this, that he understands and knows me, that I am the Lord who practices steadfast love, justice, and righteousness in the earth. For in these things I delight, declares the Lord." Jeremiah 9:24. We tend to focus on the wrong things: how smart we are, how powerful we are, how rich we are. 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
11: Well, this afternoon's going to be mostly cloudy, and I can't rule out a stray shower. The high 72. Clearing tonight, low 52. We'll have plenty of sunshine for Friday, high 72. A little chilly Friday night, mainly clear, low 46. We'll have sunshine Saturday and Sunday with highs each day this weekend, 74. Monday is going to be sunny, high 76. Sunshine for Tuesday, high 82. Sunshine, stray shower possible Wednesday, high 82. I'm meteorologist Jim Minaldi from the LiveWire Weather Center. Count on it.
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20: It's just an exciting and wonderful place to go to not just see trains. 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
20: There was a smaller railroad museum on the campus of ETSU, and the building was going to be torn down, and so they either had to close or find a new home. And I got involved because one of the things that we were looking at, how we kind of recreate our downtown in today's time period. And so now the museum has gone from the 5,000 square feet they had at ETSU to over 10,000 square feet now.
19: To learn more, go to JohnsonCityRailroadExperience.org. I'm Daryl Moody, reporting.
12: 35 years ago, an NSF investment helped chart the course for GIS. That is Geographic Information Systems, defining a field of study that crosses disciplinary boundaries, from spatial data handling to the basis for urban planners and engineers determining the best places for new developments and infrastructures. We'll explore in the U.S. National Science Foundation's Discovery Files.
13: We started really with the idea of abstracting geographic information and layers, putting it into the computer. And with each advance of technique, applications changed and the science of understanding geography changed.
12: Jack Dangermond is the co-founder of the Environmental Systems Research Institute, who has long used GIS software for land use and planning projects. In 1988, the National Center for Geographic Information and Analysis was established as an NSF-funded consortium of universities that formed the foundations of the field GIS has developed into today. Geospatial technology is in your smartphone apps, whenever you look for information about weather conditions, or roads, landmarks, and businesses on maps, and plays a key role for infrastructure planning.
13: The National Science Foundation's insight to invest in this center has had enormous leverage. Thousands of local governments are doing systems of record keeping and analytics for science to this idea that it's becoming a kind of infrastructure for our nation. This is enormously successful.
12: Learn more about this technology in NSF's Discovery Files podcast episode, Geographic Information Systems, with Jack Dangermond.
21: From the Quick Stop Market Sports Desk, I'm Matt Pauley. Tennessee Titans football making a small remove on their practice squad as linebacker Muhammad Diabate is set to return after wrist surgery last week. They have moved on from linebacker Jimmy Charlo. They waive him from the practice squad, replacing him on the practice squad. They re-sign offensive guard Drew Moss. He was on the Titans' initial practice squad and was released to make room for Charlo. So once again, those two guys basically just switch spots once again. The Titans are going to match up against the Giants coming up on Sunday. They will face off against Jameis Winston as Giants quarterback Jackson Dart has officially been ruled out. In fact, he is going to miss the rest of the regular season. Carolina Panthers football linebacker Devin Lloyd, he has been named the NFC Defensive Player of the Week, but he also did not practice yesterday. He is dealing with a calf injury. The Panthers are getting ready for a game against Cleveland coming up on Sunday. And the Atlanta Falcons will have quarterback Tua Tagovailoa available tonight when they match up against Green Bay. He is healthy and will be the backup to Michael Penix Jr. Don't start your morning hungry. Quick Stop sausage biscuits, 2 for $3. 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
27: 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Today's quote was submitted by Roger. Robert Redford said, "Not taking a risk is a risk.
0: That's how I see it. I agree with Robert Redford on this one. I've been in this very situation where I had the chance to do something and we avoided doing it. That thing later cost me in the end. I'll share my Bitcoin experience once again. I was invited to an event called Bitcoin Day. They had expert speakers all day talking about this new thing everybody was excited about. Now, it was not brand new. It had been around a while, but it was still growing. I went to the event and I wanted to invest a tiny bit of my comedy money. My wife, who didn't go to the event at all, said it was a waste of money. I was going to invest $2,000. We didn't, but I did put a note on my calendar at the time so I could look back and see what that $2,000 would be today. Ouch. The motivation
1: needed. This has been the Motivation Minute. I'm John Small. Thanks for listening. Your favorite motivational quotes can be submitted for upcoming programs at motivationminute.org.
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11: Well, this afternoon is going to be mostly quiet, and I can't rule out a stray shower. The high is 72. Clearing tonight, low 52. We'll have plenty of sunshine for Friday, high 72. A little chilly Friday night, mainly clear, low 46. We'll have sunshine Saturday and Sunday with highs each day this weekend, 74. Monday is going to be sunny, high 76. Sunshine for Tuesday, high 82. Sunshine, stray shower possible Wednesday, high 82. I'm meteorologist Jim Rinaldi from the LiveWire Weather Center. Count on it.
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30: Unicoi County leaders are considering an agreement with the U.S. Forest Service to rebuild Chestoa Recreation Area. The project is estimated to cost about $8 million. The agreement is expected to go before the County Commission later this month. A Carter County attorney has been reinstated to active practice after serving a 30-day suspension. The Tennessee Supreme Court reinstated Carl Roberts on Wednesday after approving his petition. Greenville police are investigating an alleged rental fraud involving a $1,400 floor polisher. A woman told officers subcontractor Justin Shoup rented the equipment under her name, resulting in more than $2,100 in charges. The president says he will attend Saturday's Tennessee-Texas football game at Neyland Stadium in Knoxville. The presidential visit may impact traffic and security. I'm Lisa Ruckman.

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5: We have a winner. Royal, a 16-year-old from Thailand, is this season's champion on America's Got Talent. She belted out the White Stripes 7 Army in the final round on NBC. Besides the $1 million prize, Royal will also headline her own show in Las Vegas. Warner Brothers is delaying Gremlins 3 until 2028.
6: There just might be a gremlin in your house.
7: The sequel, which was originally revealed in 2025, was set for a November 2027 release that will bring Steven Spielberg back as executive producer. The first Gremlins was a box office smash, grossing over $210 million worldwide when it was released in 1984. The 1990 sequel, Gremlins 2, The New Batch, only made $41 million. I'm Mark Mayfield.
5: Disgraced former movie producer Harvey Weinstein has been sentenced to 15 years in prison on a New York sexual assault conviction. Avengers Endgame Encore has a chance to take first place at the box office this weekend. The re-release of the 2019 Marvel Studios film could make as much as $28 million in its first weekend back in theaters. That's entertainment. I'm Daria Albinger.
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12: 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Starbucks shutting down 250 underperforming stores across the U.S. and Canada this week. It's hoping to steer their current customers to nearby locations that offer better service and have stronger sales. Now, this move is going to cost the chain $300 million in restructuring charges, and Starbucks still says it plans to open 440 new stores this year. Shares of Starbucks right now, about 1% lower. Elsewhere on Wall Street, those stocks are lower again today. Not by a whole lot, as oil prices move higher and yields on 30-year Treasury bonds are the highest in 22 years. All that sparking worries about inflation. And that's why the Dow's down 0.5%, the Nasdaq 2/3% lower, the S&P 500 down by a third, and oil up to $95.35 a barrel. And ahead of tonight's state dinner for Xi Jinping of China, Presidents Trump and Xi hold talks on trade, tariffs, and AI development today. And it comes after both countries agreed last night to a 2-month extension of a current trade truce. Tom Busby, Bloomberg Radio.
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18: Over 250 years ago, in 1772, the settlers negotiated a land lease with the Native Americans. But some natives did not like this. And near the beginning of the Revolutionary War, England convinced them to attack the settlers at Fort Watauga. Anne Robertson mobilized the women of the fort to pass cauldrons of boiling water to pour on the attackers from her position overlooking the walls of the fort. Although she sustained several injuries, Robertson continued at her post until the Indians retreated. Anne went on to be the first woman to be given a land grant. She eventually migrated west with Donaldson's party on flatboats and was the first woman teacher in Tennessee. You can see an example of the flatboat at Netherland Inn Park in Kingsport, and you can see a replica of Fort Watauga at Sycamore Shoals. 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
30: Stand by for news.
31: President Trump is welcoming Chinese President Xi Jinping to the White House this morning. Xi will be the guest at a state dinner that will also be attended by U.S. tech executives. You won't see or hear that arrival because some reporters from outlets banned from the White House have still been denied access this morning despite a judge's order to reinstate access. Overnight, a judge ruled in favor of CNN, MS Now, and Politico. Last week, President President Trump restricted the outlet's access to the White House after accusing them of negative coverage. They sued. The White House television press pool stopped covering Trump's events, and an emergency hearing was held Wednesday. In the ruling, the judge ordered the administration to temporarily lift the ban. The outlets now are calling for another emergency hearing over still being denied access, and the judge has given the White House until 12:30 to comply. Legal analyst Misty Maris.
0: The next step would be for the judge to ask the administration, why are you not abiding by the court order?
31: I'm Michael Kastner.
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2: Because fathers have been ostracized in the media, these young men are looking for father models. 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So fatherhood is the first part of restoring a family.
1: Reverend Paul Benjamin is president of the organization.
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1: For more information, visit lifecentersglobal.com. I'm Daryl Moody, reporting.
3: The Greenville Municipal Airport Authority has filed a counterclaim against Scott Niswonger's company, Sky Knight, over a lawsuit involving fuel and rental fees. The authority says Sky Knight owes unpaid fuel charges and rent adjustments dating back to April and is asking the court to dismiss Sky Knight's claims. A Sullivan County woman is suing Weaver Funeral Home for more than $2 million, alleging biological material was returned with her late partner's belongings. Sheila McGilvery says the incident caused severe emotional distress. Greene County officials are considering tougher regulations for data centers and other high-intensity computing facilities. The proposals would limit them to heavy-impact industrial zones and at least 200-foot setbacks. I'm Lisa Rockman.
4: Oh man, there is something uniquely special about dad getting the nursery ready for the new baby. Hey, it's Mike Austin with today's Radio Dad Minute. I did it several times. Putting the crib together took me about 3 hours. Instructions said it should take half an hour. And painting the little walls, putting the little pictures up, you know, somewhere in the middle of all that work, it hits you. A baby's going to live here. Your child. Pretty soon, there'll be midnight feedings, diapers you'll swear violate several environmental laws, the crying, the rocking, the first smiles, and nights when you just stand over the crib and watch your little one sleep. I used to love doing that. I wrote a poem about it one

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3: While he was at the University of Maryland, researcher Chris Womack became interested in patients who have a looming chance of heart attack or stroke due to blood clots.
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4: 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And it seemed to have an acute beneficial response in terms of the enzymes that are markers of how well they are able to break down blood clots.
3: With the exercise, levels of the natural clot buster TPA went up significantly, reducing the risk of heart attack and stroke from blood clots. With Checkup on Health, I'm Chris Whitting.
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10: Well, this afternoon it's going to be mostly cloudy and I can't rule out a stray shower. The high is 72. Clearing tonight, low 52. We'll have plenty of sunshine for Friday, high 72. A little chilly Friday night, mainly clear, low 46. We'll have sunshine Saturday and Sunday with highs each day this weekend, 74. Monday is going to be sunny, high 76. Sunshine for Tuesday, high 82. Sunshine, stray shower possible Wednesday, high 82. I'm meteorologist Jim Rinaldi from the LiveWire Weather Center. Count on it.
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3: Do you know the difference between being alone and being lonely? Lots of research shows there are incredible benefits associated with occasionally being by yourself. For example, surveys show that most of the activities we associate with being restful and restorative are things that we tend to do alone, like reading and meditation, taking a walk, or taking a hot bath. Psychologists have found people who value solitude often have less stress and more confidence than those who are always around other people. It's why psychologist Dr. Robert Copeland says it's important to understand that spending time alone is not the same as being lonely. Time alone gives you more opportunities to explore your true passions, identify your strengths, and develop your sense of self compared to when you're constantly distracted by others. I'm John Tesh with today's Intelligence for Your Life Minute.
5: Unicoi County leaders are considering an agreement with the U.S. Forest Service to rebuild Chestoa Recreation Area. The project is estimated to cost about $8 million. The agreement is expected to go before the County Commission later this month. A Carter County attorney has been reinstated to active practice after serving a 30-day suspension. The Tennessee Supreme Court reinstated Carl Roberts on Wednesday after approving his petition. Greenville police are investigating an alleged rental fraud involving a $1,400 floor polisher. A woman told officers subcontractor Justin Shoup rented the equipment under her name, resulting in more than $2,100 in charges. The president says he will attend Saturday's Tennessee-Texas football game at Neyland Stadium in Knoxville. The presidential visit may impact traffic and security. I'm Lisa Ruckman.
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10: From the Quick Stop Market Sports Desk, I'm Matt Pauly. The National Football Foundation announcing that Tennessee senior linebacker Arian Carter is a semifinalist for the William V. Campbell Trophy. This is a college football's premier scholar-athlete award. It is going into its 37th year. It recognizes an individual as the absolute best football scholar-athlete in the nation for their combined academic success, football performance, and exemplary leadership. Tennessee football getting ready to host number one Texas coming up on Saturday in Knoxville. It is being reported that President Donald Trump is going to attend that game. Other games coming up in the SEC of note on Saturday. Vanderbilt is going to travel to take on Auburn. Some top 25 matchups. Number 4, Ole Miss will travel to number 21, Florida. Also, number 10, LSU is hosting number 23, Texas A&M, and number 19, Missouri, going to go to Starkville for a game against number 24, Mississippi State. Unleash the Beast, 16-ounce Monster Energy, 2 for $5.50. 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
13: 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I'm Danny Lipford with tips for today's homeowner. 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
13: Tile is the perfect bathroom flooring surface for a number of reasons, but in the wintertime, it can be the source of some rude awakenings. The solution is Radiant Floor Heating. These systems are installed beneath the flooring material to gently heat it from the underside. Because heat rises, they also provide supplemental heating for the whole room. Depending on the system size and location, that extra heat can lead to lower thermostat settings and lower utility bills. The heat is delivered through electric resistance heating wiring or small tubes that carry hot water, depending on the system. Either type of system can be easily installed during new construction, but a retrofit situation will require removing the existing flooring since the heat source is located beneath it. I'm Danny Lipford with tips for today's homeowner.
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16: It at least sets a dangerous example to the people of America of forming government distinct from and dependent of His Majesty's authority. Lord Dunsmore. The Watauga Association was a semi-autonomous government created in 1772 by frontier settlers living along the Watauga River in what is now Elizabethton, when settlers signed a 10-year lease directly with the Cherokee, and being outside the claims of any colony, established the Watauga Association to provide basic government functions. Theodore Roosevelt later wrote that the settlers were the first men of American birth to establish a free and independent community on the continent. With the outbreak of the American Revolutionary War, the settlers organized themselves into the Washington District, loyal to the United Colonies, marking the end of the Watauga Association. Happy 250, America.
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23: Well, this afternoon is going to be mostly cloudy, and I can't rule out a stray shower. The high 72. Clearing tonight, low 52. We'll have plenty of sunshine for Friday, high 72. A little chilly Friday night, mainly clear, low 46. We'll have sunshine Saturday and Sunday with highs each day this weekend, 74. Monday is going to be sunny, high 76. Sunshine for Tuesday, high 82. Sunshine, stray shower possible Wednesday, high 82. I'm meteorologist Jim Rinaldi from the LiveWire Weather Center. Count on it.
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25: This is a Bloomberg Money Minute. Starbucks shutting down 250 underperforming stores across the U.S. and Canada this week. It's hoping to steer their current customers to nearby locations that offer better service and have stronger sales. Now, this move is going to cost the chain $300 million in restructuring charges, and Starbucks still says it plans to open 440 new stores this year. Shares of Starbucks right now, about 1% lower. Elsewhere on Wall Street, those stocks are lower again today. Not by a whole lot, as oil prices move higher and yields on 30-year Treasury bonds are the highest in 22 years. All that sparking worries about inflation. And that's why the Dow's down 0.5%, the Nasdaq 2/3% lower, the S&P 500 down by a third, and oil up to $95.35 a barrel. And ahead of tonight's state dinner for Xi Jinping of China, Presidents Trump and Xi hold talks on trade, tariffs, and AI development today. And it comes after both countries agreed last night to a 2-month extension of a current trade truce. Tom Busby, Bloomberg Radio.
26: A better life with Dr. Sanjay Gupta.
27: Would you believe it if I told you that thinking about death could actually help you live better? In her CNN original series, Kara Swisher Wants to Live Forever, Kara said she was inspired by a practice in Bhutan, where people are encouraged to think about death a few times a day. Not to be morbid, but to sharpen their appreciation for the life they have. Research backs this up. People who reflect on their mortality tend to tune in more to life's good moments, while avoiding it can leave you feeling more fearful and less prepared. So what does turning toward it look like? Talking about your wishes, getting your affairs in order, and letting the simple fact that our time is finite nudge you toward what actually matters. The existential question: what are you going to do with the time you have left? I'm Dr. Sanjay Gupta, helping you live a better life.

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6: It's noon.
7: Some reporters from outlets banned from the White House have still been denied access despite a judge's order to reinstate access. NBC's Gary Grumbach with more now after the outlets called for another emergency hearing over the matter.
8: The judge is responding, saying the Trump administration needs to respond in writing in response to what happened there by 12:30 today.
7: Overnight, a judge ruled in favor of CNN, MSNBC, and Politico. Last week, Trump restricted the outlets' access to the White House after accusing them of creating fake news and negative coverage. They sued. The White House television press pool stopped covering Trump's events, and an emergency hearing was held yesterday. In his ruling, U.S. District Judge Tim Kelly ordered the administration to temporarily lift the ban. President Trump says the U.S. and China will work together to forge a better future for both nations. Today, he welcomed Chinese President Xi Jinping for his first visit in over a decade.
9: From the time of my first election in 2016, President Xi and I have forged a friendship. A truly great friendship, actually, built on mutual respect and the vital interests of our people.
7: Later today, Xi will be the guest at a state dinner that will also be attended by U.S. tech executives. The two leaders will also visit the National Archives tomorrow. Trump and Xi's meeting comes as the U.S. and China extended their trade truce until January 10th. Those along the northeast coast are preparing for an early season nor'easter this weekend. Forecasters say the storm usually comes in late fall, but is now currently building up strength over the ocean near the mid-Atlantic states and is expected to head north towards New England. States from Maine to North Carolina are preparing for coastal flooding, beach erosion, and power outages caused by gusty winds. Israeli Prime Minister Benjamin Netanyahu is set to deliver an address to world leaders at the UN General Assembly this afternoon. The NYPD is prepared for large protests in Midtown Manhattan. The speech comes following a war of words between New York City Mayor Zohran Mamdani, who called Netanyahu an architect of genocide of the Palestinians. I'm Chris Caraggio.
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7: The number of Americans filing for first-time unemployment benefits fell slightly last week. The Labor Department says it received 197,000 initial requests in the week ending September 19th. That's a drop of about 1,000 from the previous week's revised total. It's also slightly less than the 201,000 most analysts had been expecting today. The White House is reportedly preparing a plan for a 90-day diesel exports ban, but experts are warning about the ripple effects. Mark Mayfield with more.
17: Here's Todd Staples with the Texas Oil and Gas Association.
18: If you lower production in America to only supply our needs, it reduces other types of fuels that then could create fuel shortages.
17: Staples says he agrees with President Trump's Energy Secretary Chris Wright, who warns an export ban would not bring down prices and could make things worse. I'm Mark Mayfield.
7: The IRS says those who received an extension to file their 2025 federal income tax returns must submit their returns by October 15th. Any taxes owed were generally due this past April 15th. An extension provides taxpayers more time to file, but it does not give them more time to pay. Penalties may apply to unpaid balances dating back to that deadline. Theranos founder Elizabeth Holmes has been approved for placement at a halfway house. ABC News reports she'll be transferred in August of next year. She's expected to serve 2.5 years before her projected release. Holmes surrendered to federal prison in May of 2023 after being sentenced for defrauding investors with false claims about her company's blood testing technology. She previously lived in San Diego with her partner and their two small children, but the family relocated to Texas to be closer to her facility. Starbucks is planning to close hundreds of stores across North America this week. It's part of the company's streamlining efforts under CEO Brian Niccol. His plan is to cut $2 billion in costs by the end of the 2028 fiscal year. I'm Chris Caraggio.
6: A million-dollar debate challenge is heating up Tennessee's governor's race. Independent candidate David Hatley says he'll donate $1 million to three charities if Republican Marsha Blackburn agrees to a three-way debate with Democrat Jerry Green in Nashville on October the 8th. Blackburn has not accepted. Johnson City leaders continue reviewing development plans as the city prepares for additional residential and commercial growth. Officials say the projects are designed to accommodate continued population growth while expanding infrastructure and public services. A Greenville woman was arrested Wednesday afternoon after police responded to reports of an intoxicated flasher near West Bernard Avenue and Park Street. Officers say Sheena Hill showed the signs. She was arrested for public intoxication. I'm Lisa Rothman.
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19: Access Tennessee News. I'm Caitlin Jones. New Bern police in Dyer County are searching for a man they say tried to kidnap a girl from her home. The girl told officers that an unknown man had forcibly taken her from her home, but then she was able to break free and run to a nearby house. She was taken to the hospital for medical treatment. Police described the man with a slim build, last seen on the area of East Johnson Street going toward York Street. A Montgomery County school bus driver is now facing charges nearly 6 months after two middle school students died in a crash. Sabrina Duxworth is charged with failure to exercise due care and driving on roadways laned for traffic. A National Transportation Safety Board review found the bus crossed the center line of the roadway on Highway 70 on March 27th. The bus then collided with an oncoming Chevrolet Trailblazer and crashed in an embankment. Kenwood Middle School students Zoe Davis and Ariana Pearson died in the crash. More news in 30 seconds.
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19: President Donald Trump plans to attend the Tennessee Vols game this Saturday as they face off with Texas, according to the White House press office. It's already expected to be an extremely heavy traffic weekend in Knoxville. TDOT says they plan to have help and rural service patrol trucks alongside the interstates to help during game day. It's unclear how the president's security detail and motorcade will impact traffic. Caitlin Jones, Access Tennessee News.
21: Hey Bible readers, I'm Tara Lee Cobble, and I'm your host for The God Shot. Who shall bring any charge against God's elect? It is God who justifies. Romans 8:33. This is part of a letter the Apostle Paul wrote to the Christians in Rome, who were experiencing persecution and even death because they refused to worship the Roman emperor. Despite their trials, Paul says God is working out his very good plan to bless them. In fact, God has already given us the most incredible gift of all, by sending his son Jesus to pay our sin debt. We started out as his enemies, but Paul said God chose us and called us to himself. As people who have been adopted into God's family, God has the final say. Even though we're sinners, He calls us saints. Even though we're guilty, our debt and our sentence have both been paid in full by Jesus. Praise God. He's where the joy is.
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3: For this afternoon, it's going to be mostly cloudy, and I can't rule out a stray shower. The high 72. Clearing tonight, low 52. We'll have plenty of sunshine for Friday, high 72. A little chilly Friday night, mainly clear, low 46. We'll have sunshine Saturday and Sunday with highs each day this weekend, 74. Monday is going to be sunny, high 76. Sunshine for Tuesday, high 82. Sunshine, stray shower possible Wednesday, high 82. I'm meteorologist Jim Rinaldi from the LiveWire Weather Center. Count on it.
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0: From the Quick Stop Market Sports Desk, I'm Matt Pauly. We start with some melancholy news coming out of the world of NASCAR legend Darrell Waltrip, who was a very good driver and then turned that into a great broadcasting career. He is stepping away from public life due to a progressive brain disease. His family says that he has FTD, complicated by possible CTE, and with that, at this point in time, there are just some minor noticeable things, but they also said this could potentially progress. Elsewhere in NASCAR, Legacy Motor Club announcing that Jeremy Bullins is going to join the organization as the crew chief for the number 84 Toyota next year, as he is set to work alongside recently announced driver Riley Herbst. It's going to be Herbst's third full-time season in the Cup Series and the debut of the number 84. NASCAR is getting set for a weekend at Kansas Speedway that will have the Cup Series running on Sunday with the Hollywood Casino 400. Refreshing the world with Pepsi. 20-ounce Pepsi, 2 for $4.50 or 3 for $6. 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
3: Well, this afternoon is going to be mostly quiet, and I can't rule out a stray shower. The high is 72. Clearing tonight, low 52. We'll have plenty of sunshine for Friday, high 72. A little chilly Friday night, mainly clear, low 46. We'll have sunshine Saturday and Sunday with highs each day this weekend, 74. Monday is going to be sunny, high 76. Sunshine for Tuesday, high 82. Sunshine, stray shower possible Wednesday, high 82. I'm meteorologist Jim Rinaldi from the LiveWire Weather Center. Count on it.
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12: The Greenville Municipal Airport Authority has filed a counterclaim against Scott Niswonger's company Sky Knight over a lawsuit involving fuel and rental fees. The authority says Sky Knight owes unpaid fuel charges and rent adjustments dating back to April and is asking the court to dismiss Sky Knight's claims. A Sullivan County woman is suing Weaver Funeral Home for more than $2 million, alleging biological material was returned with her late partner's belongings. Sheila McGilvery says the incident caused severe emotional distress. Greene County officials are considering tougher regulations for data centers and other high-intensity computing facilities. The proposals would limit them to heavy-impact industrial zones and at least 200-foot setbacks. I'm Lisa Rockman.
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15: There never seems to be enough time in the day to get all your farm work done. You're tempted to cut corners, but doing so can put you at risk of injury or worse. I urge you to resist the temptation. Play it safe. So what if it takes a little longer? You'll live to farm another day. Farm safety is everyone's business. This reminder is brought to you by Farm to Fork through the generous support of listeners like you across the country. Cancer. It can strike anywhere, anytime, and anyone. A 2026 report from the Iowa Cancer Registry placed a special focus on the farming community. Carolyn Powell is with the Iowa Cancer Consortium.
17: Iowa farmers actually have 13% fewer cancers overall compared to our general Iowa population. And this tends to be because farmers are smoking less and they're drinking less. However, we do see an increased cancer risk for very specific cancers in farmers, and that's usually things like prostate cancer, lip cancer, skin, thyroid, and brain.
15: Farm environments pose plenty of risks to various cancers, says Powell.
17: There isn't just one cause of cancer. We see that there's a combination of factors at play. We've got our genetics, we've got our behaviors, and we've got our environments. lovingly called the cancer pie. And every slice is a risk factor that can be removed. And if we can keep a slice of the pie unfilled, we can keep cancer from, because we've got our behaviors and we've got our environments, lovingly called the cancer pie. And every slice is a risk factor that can be removed. And if we can keep a slice of the pie unfilled, we can keep cancer from happening, at least related to that.

0: risk factor.
1: This is National Farm Safety and Health Week, and I'll have more shows along that theme all week. That's Farm to Fork. I'm Daryl Anderson.
2: This is a Bloomberg Money Minute. New York State's Attorney General and its governor filing a lawsuit against Polymarket, saying it runs an illegal gambling operation in the state through its prediction market platform. The suit looks to stop Polymarket from operating and levy fines, forfeit all illegal gains, and pay restitution to users who lost money. No response yet from Polymarket. Rising oil prices, surging bond yields, and average mortgage rates at a more than two-year high, over 7% right now, are all combining to raise jitters about inflation. And on Wall Street, that is weighing on investors. Right now, the Dow and the Nasdaq both down about 0.75%. The S&P down 0.5%, and oil is up above $96 a barrel. Tight-fisted diners aren't going to the Olive Garden like they did before. Sales were lower than expected last quarter. Right now, shares of its parent company are lower. And Christmas still 3 months away, but General Mills is out with maple syrup-flavored Chex featuring Buddy the Elf. Tom Busby, Bloomberg Radio.
3: I'm Zach Bennett, and this is the Pure American Country Radio Minute. Let's go back 30 years in time. On this date, September 24th, 1996, Gary Allen released his debut album, Used Heart for Sale. The record deal came from one of those stories that sounds completely made up. You see, Gary was working at a California car dealership when a customer bought a truck that happened to have one of his demo tapes inside of it. She wound up listening to it for 2 weeks and then came back after hearing somebody else's version of one of those songs on the radio. Well, Gary told her that he needed about $12,000 to make a proper demo for Nashville, so she and her husband wrote Gary a check. He said that within about 6 months, he had a record deal. You know, sometimes the right person really does hear the demo. It's interesting that happened in California. Sounds like a Hollywood script, doesn't it? I'm Zach Bennett with the Pure American Country Radio Minute.
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7: Reporters are starting to regain access to the White House after a judge ordered the Trump administration to reinstate their access. Overnight, a judge ruled in favor of CNN, MS Now, and Politico after the outlets sued the administration over being banned from covering President Trump's events. Today, the outlets called for another emergency hearing over still access to the White House after a judge ordered the Trump administration to reinstate their access. Overnight, a judge ruled in favor of CNN, MS Now, and Politico after the outlets sued the administration over being banned from covering President Trump's events. Today, the outlets called for another emergency hearing over still being denied despite the ruling. Last week, Trump restricted the outlets' access to the White House after accusing them of creating fake news and negative coverage. President Trump says the U.S. and China are working together to forge a better future for both nations. He welcomed Chinese President Xi Jinping today for his first visit in over a decade. Later today, Xi will be the guest at a state dinner that will also be attended by U.S. tech executives. Trump and Xi's meeting comes as the U.S. and China extended their trade truce until January 10th. Those along the northeast coast are preparing for an early season nor'easter this weekend. Forecasters say the storm will build up strength over the ocean near the mid-Atlantic states and is expected to head north towards New England. I'm Chris Caraggio.
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8: 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I'm Daryl Moody, reporting.
10: A million-dollar debate challenge is heating up Tennessee's governor's race. Independent candidate David Hatley says he'll donate $1 million to three charities if Republican Marsha Blackburn agrees to a three-way debate with Democrat Jerry Green in Nashville on October the 8th. Blackburn has not accepted. Johnson City leaders continue reviewing development plans as the city prepares for additional residential and commercial growth. Officials say the projects are designed to accommodate continued population growth while expanding infrastructure and public services. A Greenville woman was arrested Wednesday afternoon after police responded to reports of an intoxicated flasher near West Bernard Avenue and Park Street. Officers say Sheena Hill showed the signs. She was arrested for public intoxication. I'm Lisa Rockman.
4: Well, you know what they say, the family that goes bowling together spares each other's feelings and will not split up. Hey, I just made that up. Hi, it's Mike Austin with today's Radio Dad Minute. Yeah, between phones and tablets and however many TikToks of the day you've been watching, family time's gotten a lot harder to pin down. How about we turn it all off and roll down to the bowling alley? Oh, sure, you got to put up with shoes that somebody's worn 40 other times, but they spray them out.
11: I started when I was 5 years old. My dad got me on one of the youth leagues on Tuesday afternoons, and he kind of taught me a lot of the fundamentals of the family game.
4: My friend Jake Darnell has a groovy job. His whole job is to

0: promote the sport of bowling. And in talking to him, he said young people are starting to rediscover bowling.
1: I think it is resurging. A lot of kids are finding that being able to get out and have something fun to do on a Saturday morning, I think, is really drawing kids back into it.
0: And notice he called it the family game. Take the family bowling, Dad. I'm Mike Austin, the Radio Dad.
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1: It's your country daily dirt. The Riley Green charm even works on fellas. As Riley made his coaching debut on The Voice Monday night, he and Kelly Clarkson playfully fought to win over 19-year-old Joe Henley, who auditioned with Travis Tritt's Anymore. When Joe told Riley that his favorite song was Riley's My Way, Riley got up, got his guitar, and played the song while Joe sang a few lines. Of course, he chose Team Riley and walked away with a pair of Team Riley overalls. Ella Langley's Choosing Texas is making history again. This song has set the all-time record for the most weeks spent by a single at number one on the Billboard Hot 100, breaking Mariah Carey's all-time record for weeks at number one for her All I Want for Christmas Is You. Dolly Parton's nephew has been fired from his longtime role as head of security. A termination notice was sent Wednesday to Brian Seaver, informing him that he and his security companies were immediately dismissed from every Dolly property. Brian and his team are calling out Dolly's longtime manager, saying they were dismissed by unexpected and so far unexplained actions taken by them since her death. It's your Country Daily Dirt. I'm Brooke Summers.
2: Mitch Anthony here with today's Daily Dose. Casey McAllister refuses to hear when kids make fun of him. He pays no attention when people tell him he doesn't belong. He just scoots around the bases in the basketball court, his arms and shoulders driving his legless torso in an effort to not be left out of the game he loves. Casey was selected in the Little League draft to play catcher. His coach says he really gives a lot of hustle. You could tell he had a lot of heart. The scouting report on Casey is, throws well, hits well, catches well, a little slow going to first. Casey's mother remembers the day she heard the blood-curdling scream as her son ran in front of a semi-truck and had his legs torn off at the hips. He should have bled to death, but this boy has a lot of heart. Ask Casey what advice he would give to any other kid who lost their legs, and his answer comes easy. I'd just say, don't let anything get you down. Just play and have fun. Don't let anybody tell you you can't do anything. Just say I can. Casey also says, I realize there's nothing I can do to change it unless they come out with something that can grow legs. I just go out with what I have. This is Mitch Anthony reminding you once again that life is whatever you make it. 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
4: Well, this afternoon, it's going to be mostly cloudy, and I can't rule out a stray shower. The high is 72. Clearing tonight, low 52. We'll have plenty of sunshine for Friday, high 72. A little chilly Friday night, mainly clear, low 46. We'll have sunshine Saturday and Sunday with highs each day this weekend, 74. Monday is going to be sunny, high 76. Sunshine for Tuesday, high 82. Sunshine, stray shower possible Wednesday, high 82. I'm meteorologist Jim Minaldi from the LiveWire Weather Center. Count on it.
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5: The Greenville Municipal Airport Authority has filed a counterclaim against Scott Niswonger's company Sky Knight over a lawsuit involving fuel and rental fees. The authority says Sky Knight owes unpaid fuel charges and rent adjustments dating back to April and is asking the court to dismiss Sky Knight's claims. A Sullivan County woman is suing Weaver Funeral Home for more than $2 million, alleging biological material was returned with her late partner's belongings. Sheila McGilvery says the incident caused severe emotional distress. Greene County officials are considering tougher regulations for data centers and other high-intensity computing facilities. The proposals would limit them to heavy-impact industrial zones and at least 200-foot setbacks. I'm Lisa Rockman.
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11: In 2021, two Silicon Valley high school friends, Barrett Deng and Sebastian Burkhart, set out to discover a fire-retardant liquid capable of protecting buildings from wildfires. 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In January of 2025, a fire broke out in the Santa Monica Mountains and burned for 24 days, destroying the cities of Pacific Palisades, Topanga, and Malibu, killing 12 people and consuming 6,837 structures in the process. 13 homes within that inferno have been treated by Barrett and Sebastian's product, and when the smoke cleared, all 13 were left untouched. 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
12: From the Quick Stop Market Sports Desk, I'm Matt Pauly. The National Football Foundation announcing that Tennessee senior linebacker Arian Carter is a semifinalist for the William V. Campbell Trophy. This is a college football's premier scholar athlete award. It is going into its 37th year. It recognizes an individual as the absolute best football scholar athlete in the nation for their combined academic success, football performance, and exemplary leadership. Tennessee football getting ready to host number one Texas coming up on Saturday in Knoxville. It is being reported that President Donald Trump is going to attend that game. Other games coming up in the SEC of note on Saturday. Vanderbilt's going to travel to take on Auburn. Some top 25 matchups. Number 4 Ole Miss will travel to number 21 Florida. Also number 10 LSU is hosting number 23 Texas A&M and number 19 Missouri going to go to Starkville for a game against number 24 Mississippi State. Unleash the Beast, 16-ounce Monster Energy, 2 for $5.50. Quick stop, run in when you run out. 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
13: In his epic book, Man's Search for Meaning, Viktor Frankl talked of his experience at Dachau, of how the prisoners, most of them, encouraged each other in the worst of situations. Basic humanity, compassion, and hope can help humans through the most difficult of times. Generosity, gratitude, kindness, those are the jewels of our lives. He wrote, "In some way, suffering ceases to be suffering at the moment it finds a meaning." In the late 1980s, the movie Wall Street had people parroting the phrase, "Greed, for the lack of a better word, is good." In the portrayal of that decade's excess in materialism, people may have forgotten the lessons learned by those who survived world wars and the Depression. Ben Franklin said, "If you would not be forgotten as soon as you are dead, either write something worth reading or do something worth writing."
16: We remember generals, battles, and even local militiamen, but we usually overlook the child soldiers that stood for American liberty. Children 16 years old and as young as 9 had vital roles in our fight for independence. Underage boys frequently joined the Frontier Fife and Drum Corps using music to communicate commands on the battlefield, and some went on to fight. William Cross fought at Kings Mountain after starting his service at 14. Also at Kings Mountain was John Sevier's personal fifer, William Price, who was just 13, and his 15-year-old son, James. You can find out more at Sycamore Shoals State Historic Site and visit a memorial with over 200 names of child soldiers at Cook Family Park in Elizabethton. Celebrate America 250 and our region's role in our country's fight for freedom.
17: 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Apple have added new parental controls and child safety features to its latest operating systems for iPhone, iPad, and Mac. A new feature called Ask to Browse lets parents require children to get permission before visiting a new website in Safari. Apple has also expanded communication safety, which already offered protection from nudity in shared photos and videos, and it can now intervene when children encounter gore and violent content, including during FaceTime calls. 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
19: Well, this afternoon is going to be mostly cloudy, and I can't rule out a stray shower. The high 72. Clearing tonight, low 52. We'll have plenty of sunshine for Friday, high 72. A little chilly Friday night, mainly clear, low 46. We'll have sunshine Saturday and Sunday with highs each day this weekend, 74. Monday is going to be sunny, high 76. Sunshine for Tuesday, high 82. Sunshine, stray shower possible Wednesday, high 82. I'm meteorologist Jim Rinaldi from the LiveWire Weather Center. Count on it.
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23: This is a Bloomberg Money Minute. The cloud computing giant Oracle, looking to shield itself from racking up billions in expenses on a massive data center project under construction in New Mexico, by citing what's called force majeure to its developer, a legal maneuver allowing it to suspend payments in the data center if it gets delayed or derailed by regulatory setbacks or local opposition, which are out of Oracle's control. Shares of Oracle right now down 4.5% elsewhere on Wall Street. Stocks are lower on another spike in oil prices as hopes for talks between the U.S. and Iran to reopen that Strait of Hormuz are waning. Right now, the Dow and the Nasdaq both down about 0.7%. The S&P down 0.5%, and oil 5% higher, just under $97 a barrel. Initial jobless claims last week coming in at 197,000. That's the fewest since July. And the folks who work at Kroger's store will now be required to wear company-issued shirts, all 400,000 of them. Tom Busby, Bloomberg Radio.
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27: For many years, tourists visiting our nation's capital stared at an embarrassing stone stump standing on the National Mall. Construction began in 1848, but lack of money, political feuds, and the Civil War halted work for more than two decades. When workers finally resumed, the new marble came from a different quarry, leaving a visible two-tone seam that remains to this day. On October 9th, 1888, the 555-foot marble obelisk finally opened its doors to the public. Eager crowds waited in long lines to ride the steam-powered passenger elevator or climb the nearly 900 iron steps to the observation deck of the Washington Monument. On that note, I'm James A. Brown, and as always, be well.
28: J.F. Tony was a merchant and civic leader and was bestowed the honorary title of Colonel. He was born in Carter County in 1857, right before the Civil War. His father died while in custody of the Confederates in 1864, leaving Tony fatherless at just 7 years of age. Frank began his career as a farmer at 10 years of age and became a merchant at 17 years of age, which led to his own business, J.F. Tony & Company, in Irwin and Flag Pond in 1879. He married Fanny and had four children. Tony founded the first Irwin newspaper, The Magnet, in 1891. He was county and circuit court clerk of Unicoi County and was a representative in the state legislature. He was deputy collector of internal revenue during McKinley's administrations. He was a devout Baptist and Mason. For Irwin's 150th anniversary, we are remembering some of the people who made our town great.
0: From the entertainment desk, I'm Lisa Rothman. John McGune performs Saturday, October 24th at 7 o'clock at the Jackson Theater in Jonesboro. The longtime musician and founding member of the Nitty Gritty Dirt Band brings his roots and Americana catalog to the stage. Tickets are available through the theater. The Great Jonesboro Pumpkin Party returns Wednesday, October 28th from 5:30 to 8 on the west side of Courthouse Square. Families can carve pumpkins downtown, then add them to a glowing Main Street jack-o'-lantern display. Pumpkins and supplies are $5. Downtown Johnson City will host its 6th annual pub crawl and poetry contest on Thursday, October 29th from 5:30 to 10 o'clock. Finalists will read at breweries and other downtown shops. The readings are public with locations and judges to be announced. I'm Lisa Rothman.
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5: 1975, Billie Jean Campbell, a.k.a. Mrs. Glenn Campbell, files for divorce in Los Angeles, citing irreconcilable differences 4 days after their 16th wedding anniversary. It is later disclosed that Glenn was having a secret relationship with Sarah Davis, wife of Mac Davis. 1988, a two-state car chase that began in Augusta, Georgia, ends with James Brown arrested an hour later in South Carolina, eventually serving 2 years of a 6-year prison sentence. What started this chase? It was Brown walking into an insurance seminar in Augusta with shotgun in tow, angrily asking who used Brown's personal bathroom in his office next door in the same building.
29: 1988. Don't worry, be happy, don't worry, be happy now.
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5: It's 1 o'clock.
6: Reporters are starting to regain access to the White House after a judge ordered the Trump administration to reinstate their access. Overnight, a judge ruled in favor of CNN, MS Now, and Politico after the outlets sued the administration over being banned from covering President Trump's events. Today, the outlets called for another emergency hearing because they were still being denied, despite the ruling. Last week, Trump restricted the outlets' access to the White House after accusing them of creating fake news and negative coverage. President Trump welcomed Chinese President Xi Jinping for his first visit in over a decade. Later today, Xi will be the guest at a state dinner that will also be attended by U.S. tech executives. The two leaders will also visit the National Archives tomorrow. Trump and Xi's meeting comes as the U.S. and China extended their trade truce until January 10th. Residents along the northeast coast are preparing for an early season nor'easter this weekend. NBC's Sam Brock reports from Seaside Heights, New Jersey, where winds are already whipping up.
7: A lot of the beaches all up and down the coastline here are already getting lashed. So when the nor'easter arrives, you're looking at potentially more damage, more erosion. Now, it's not expected to be a major rainfall event. This is really about the wind. We may see 2 to 3 inches of rain in some pockets of the northeast and mid-Atlantic.
6: Forecasters say the storm is currently building up strength over the ocean near the mid-Atlantic states and is expected to head north towards New England. States from Maine to North Carolina are preparing for coastal flooding, beach erosion, and power outages caused by the gusty winds. The worst effects are expected tomorrow night through Sunday, when storm surge could get above 3 feet and wind gusts could hit 60 miles an hour. The heaviest rain is expected in southern Massachusetts. The number of Americans filing for first-time unemployment benefits fell slightly last week. The Labor Department says it received 197,000 initial requests in the week ending September 19th. That's a drop of about 1,000 from the previous week's revised total. It's also slightly less than the 201,000 most analysts had been expecting today. I'm Chris Caraggio.
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6: According to acting Navy Secretary Hung Cao, 8 soldiers from the USS Abraham Lincoln strike group attempted suicide during their deployment in the Middle East. But Cao said in a letter to Senator Kirsten Gillibrand obtained by CNN that there had been no deaths from suicides on board during the 300 days of the ship's deployment. A Navy spokesperson said this number is not unusually high and not higher than what officials typically see during deployment. The USS Abraham Lincoln, with its estimated 5,000 sailors, is due to pull into its home port in San Diego in early October. Senators are taking a look at the rise of flock cameras across the country. Republican Senator Josh Hawley led a Judiciary Committee hearing on Capitol Hill yesterday.
12: If you haven't heard of flock, all I have to say is flock's probably heard of you. In fact, the truth is you have probably been scanned and surveilled and tagged and logged multiple times this week alone.
6: He raised concerns about Americans losing privacy as flock camera use expands. He said it shouldn't be that Americans wake up each day and just have to accept the fact that they are going to be on camera morning, noon, and night. America has experienced a steady decline in religious affiliation, but Gen Z might be putting a stop to that trend. Michael Kastner with more.
3: recent Harris Poll survey showed that Gen Z adults aged 18 to 29 are embracing religion more than any of their elders. The online survey of over 2,100 U.S. adults included baby boomers, Gen X, millennials, and Gen Z. A third of those Gen Z respondents identified as religious, compared to 19% of millennials, 22% of Gen X, and 18% of boomers. The study also found that Gen Z is the likeliest of all age groups to attend religious services or read scripture. I'm Michael Kastner.
6: I'm Chris Caraggio.
5: A million-dollar debate challenge is heating up Tennessee's governor's race. Independent candidate David Hatley says he'll donate $1 million to three charities if Republican Marsha Blackburn agrees to a three-way debate with Democrat Jerry Green in Nashville on October the 8th. Blackburn has not accepted. Johnson City leaders continue reviewing development plans as the city prepares for additional residential and commercial growth. Officials say the projects are designed to accommodate continued population growth while expanding infrastructure and public services. A Greenville woman was arrested Wednesday afternoon after police responded to reports of an intoxicated flasher near West Bernard Avenue and Park Street. Officers say Sheena Hill showed the signs. She was arrested for public intoxication. I'm Lisa Rockman.
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19: 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Jeremiah 9:24, starting with verse 23, says, "Thus says the Lord, let not the wise man boast in his wisdom, let not the mighty man boast in his might, let not the rich man boast in his riches, but let him who boasts boast in this, that he understands and knows me, that I am the Lord who practices steadfast love, justice, and righteousness in the earth. For in these things I delight, declares the Lord." Jeremiah 9:24. 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
22: Well, this afternoon, it's going to be mostly cloudy, and I can't rule out a stray shower. The high is 72. Clearing tonight, low 52. We'll have plenty of sunshine for Friday, high 72. A little chilly Friday night, mainly clear, low 46. We'll have sunshine Saturday and Sunday with highs each day this weekend, 74. Monday is going to be sunny, high 76. Sunshine for Tuesday, high 82. Sunshine, stray shower possible Wednesday, high 82. I'm meteorologist Jim Rinaldi from the LiveWire Weather Center. Count on it.
23: Welcome to Tonia's Kitchen, where taste and nutrition go hand in hand. 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
24: Today I'm talking with senior food editor from Yankee Magazine, Amy Traverso. And here's another recipe she came up with featuring mushrooms and garlic.
25: I also have a column that runs every issue called In Season, where I talk about, an ingredient that's in season. And this time I featured garlic, which really is available all year round. But this is the time of year where if you want to grow garlic, you plant it. I highly recommend it to just inspire people to think about planting their own garlic. I was thinking of how much I love the garlic and lemon flavors of shrimp scampi. And, we have readers who are vegetarian or people who just sometimes like to cook a meatless meal. And so I did a mushroom, white bean and spinach quote unquote scampi. I put the quotes there so I wouldn't offend anyone because it's not obviously authentic to the traditional Italian preparation, but it's a really nice hearty fall. The mushrooms have like the body of, a meatier sort of texture.
24: Oh,
25: the
24: yeah.
25: Beans add protein. The spinach adds a lot of nice color and nutrients. And then, it's the garlic, the red peppers, the red pepper flakes, lots of lemon. And then you also toss some lemon slices in there just because they're so pretty and they add a really nice flavor. Some white wine. It's very classic scampi flavors, but just a different way of approaching it.
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27: 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We call it our emergency receiving center. We have transitional housing called Phoenix House. Those are both for female identifying adults.
26: 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I'm Daryl Moody reporting.
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0: We start with some melancholy news coming out of the world of NASCAR legend Darrell Waltrip, who was a very good driver and then turned that into a great broadcasting career. He is stepping away from public life due to a progressive brain disease. His family says that he has FTD complicated by possible CTE. And with that, at this point in time, there are just some minor noticeable things, but they also said this could potentially progress. Elsewhere in NASCAR, Legacy Motor Club announcing that Jeremy Bullins is going to join the organization as the crew chief for the number 84 Toyota next year, as he is set to work alongside recently announced driver Riley Herbst. It's going to be Herbst's third full-time season in the Cup Series and the debut of the number 84. NASCAR is getting set for a weekend at Kansas Speedway that will have the Cup Series running on Sunday with the Hollywood Casino 400. Refreshing the world with Pepsi. 20-ounce Pepsi, 2 for $4.50 or 3 for $6. 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
1: 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I'm just a dad like you. 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
12: After the surprise drop of a buzzy teaser 2 weeks ago, A24 has released the full trailer for You Can See Everything, Nathan Fielder's highly anticipated documentary about his time living with convicted fraudster Elizabeth Holmes and the years that followed, comes to theaters October 16th. Cat's Eye has a new film coming to Disney Plus and Hulu. Per the official synopsis, Cat's Eye Wild Hearts is a captivating journey into the group's bold new era while celebrating the fans who helped make it possible. Cat's Eye Wild Hearts will premiere October 16th. Disney is the parent company of Hulu and ABC News. The VMAs are honoring Dolly Parton this Sunday. CBS and MTV have announced that country star Kacey Musgraves will perform a tribute during the broadcast. The VMAs will air live on September 27th on CBS and MTV. Brian Clark, ABC News.
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22: But this afternoon is going to be mostly cloudy, and I can't rule out a stray shower. The high is 72. Clearing tonight, low 52. We'll have plenty of sunshine for Friday, high 72. A little chilly Friday night, mainly clear, low 46. We'll have sunshine Saturday and Sunday with highs each day this weekend, 74. Monday is going to be sunny, high 76. Sunshine for Tuesday, high 82. Sunshine, stray shower possible Wednesday, high 82. I'm meteorologist Jim Rinaldi from the LiveWire Weather Center. Count on it.
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11: The Greenville Municipal Airport Authority has filed a counterclaim against Scott Niswonger's company Sky Knight over a lawsuit involving fuel and rental fees. The authority says Sky Knight owes unpaid fuel charges and rent adjustments dating back to April and is asking the court to dismiss Sky Knight's claims. A Sullivan County woman is suing Weaver Funeral Home for more than $2 million, alleging biological material was returned with her late partner's belongings. Sheila McGilvery says the incident caused severe emotional distress. Greene County officials are considering tougher regulations for data centers and other high-intensity computing facilities. The proposals would limit them to heavy-impact industrial zones and at least 200-foot setbacks. I'm Lisa Ruckman.
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16: We have a winner. Nene Royal, a 16-year-old from Thailand, is this season's champion on America's Got Talent. She belted out the White Stripes 7 Army in the final round on NBC. Besides the $1 million prize, Royal will also headline her own show in Las Vegas. Warner Brothers is delaying Gremlins 3 until 2028.
17: There just might be a gremlin in your house.
18: The sequel, which was originally revealed in 2025, was set for a November 2027 release that will bring Steven Spielberg back as executive producer. The first Gremlins was a box office smash, grossing over $210 million worldwide when it was released in 1984. The 1990 sequel, Gremlins 2, The New Batch, only made $41 million. I'm Mark Mayfield.
16: Disgraced former movie producer Harvey Weinstein has been sentenced to 15 years in prison on a New York sexual assault conviction. Avengers Endgame Encore has a chance to take first place at the box office this weekend. The re-release of the 2019 Marvel Studios film could make as much as $28 million in its first weekend back in theaters. That's entertainment. I'm Daria Albinger.
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1: This is a Bloomberg Money Minute. U.S. Energy Secretary Chris Wright telling oil industry leaders to brace for possible curbs on diesel exports as the Trump administration weighs instituting a ban to help drive down record high diesel prices here at home. Today, diesel averaging $6.51 a gallon, a penny off its all-time high. Opponents say permitting reform and reopening the Strait of Hormuz is what's really needed. Oil, meantime, bouncing back from earlier lows of the day on a Reuters report that the U.S. and Iran are exploring a phased reopening of that Strait of Hormuz. And boy, is that easing pressure on stocks. Right now, the Dow and the Nasdaq only down 0.25% each. The S&P is flat. And oil, it was down 5% earlier, now down just 2% at $94 a barrel. And the Trump administration restoring White House media credentials to journalists at CNN, MS Now, and Politico, following a judge's ruling that it was unconstitutional to ban them. Tom Busby, Bloomberg Radio.
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7: Reporters are starting to regain access to the White House after a judge ordered the Trump administration to reinstate their access. Overnight, a judge ruled in favor of CNN, MS Now, and Politico after the outlets sued the administration over being banned from covering President Trump's events. Today, the outlets called for another emergency hearing because they were still being denied, despite the ruling. Last week, Trump restricted the outlets' access to the White House after accusing them of creating fake news and negative coverage. President Trump welcomed Chinese President Xi Jinping for his first visit in over a decade. Later today, Xi will be the guest at a state dinner that will also be attended by U.S. tech executives. The two leaders will also visit the National Archives tomorrow. Trump and Xi's meeting comes as the U.S. and China extended their trade truce until January 10th. Today in New York City, Israeli Prime Minister Benjamin Netanyahu will deliver remarks at the UN General Assembly. The NYPD is preparing for large protests in Midtown Manhattan. I'm Chris Caraggio.
8: With a Live Wire community focus, I'm Daryl Moody. Healing Wings Ministry helps children recover from traumatic experiences.
9: It was started in 2015, and we began as a domestic abuse recovery, and then we moved into a domestic abuse and addiction recovery. 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
8: Tina Kraft is founder and executive director.
9: 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So we started putting those two ideas together, and we came up with Camp Reset. And so what we do is we take kids that have been through trauma, foster care, incarcerated parents, abuse, loss, neglect, anything like that that has caused them trauma, and we give them a week of camp to teach them they are victors in Christ and not victims. We also spoil them rotten all week.
8: To learn more, visit CampResetYourLife.org. I'm Daryl Moody, reporting.
10: A million-dollar debate challenge is heating up Tennessee's governor's race. Independent candidate David Hatley says he'll donate $1 million to three charities if Republican Marsha Blackburn agrees to a three-way debate with Democrat Jerry Green in Nashville on October the 8th. Blackburn has not accepted. Johnson City leaders continue reviewing development plans as the city prepares for additional residential and commercial growth. Officials say the projects are designed to accommodate continued population growth while expanding infrastructure and public services. A Greenville woman was arrested Wednesday afternoon after police responded to reports of an intoxicated flasher near West Bernard Avenue and Park Street. Officers say Sheena Hill showed the signs. She was arrested for public intoxication. I'm Lisa Rothman.
11: Sometimes, Dad, we think our job is to just keep pushing and maybe even live our lives through our kids. Hey, it's Mike Austin with today's Radio Dad Minute. You know, your son brings home a B+, and instead of saying good job, we ask, how come this isn't an A? Where he gets two tackles in the big football game, and on the ride home, we remind him about, yeah, that one that got around him. My friend Cindy Miller is a former LPGA Tour player.
12: You know, you plant that seed that I'm never good enough,
11: yeah,
12: and that lives with you forever, and it take your whole life to get over it.
11: Yeah, Cindy pointed out also that in today's landscape, every kid is a superstar, right?
12: They're trying to make their kids superstars, and now that we've got NIL, come on, we've got kids making Instagram pages when they're 6 or 7 or 8 years old.
11: Yeah, you know, Dad, once in a while you put your hand on his shoulder or her shoulder, you look her in the eye, and you say, good job, I'm proud of you. Sometimes, average is pretty good. I'm Mike Austin, the Radio Dad.
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13: Anthropic.

0: AI research or any requests that are flagged for misuse. Anthropic says Opus 5.5 will also cost 40% less to operate, with cheaper versions to be released in the next few weeks.
1: The hacking group Shiny Hunters says they've breached the FBI and stolen data on a large number of federal workers. The agency says it's investigating the claim. Reuters says that Shiny Hunters allegedly targeted the agency in response to a recent FBI announcement regarding the group's methods. And Apple reportedly is looking to develop a fitness tracker with no screen. Bloomberg says the company is still at the drawing board but wants to compete with Whoop. Tech Report, I'm Mark Mayfield.
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3: Childhood obesity is rampant in America. Steve Koons is a personal trainer and kinesthesiologist, and he says kids can make wise dietary choices even in the school cafeteria.
4: So, for example, a slice of pizza could actually be a somewhat healthy choice, as long as it's not drenched in double cheese and extra meat and other high-calorie types of items. But a slice of vegetarian pizza covers basically your four food groups, rather than having a soda pop with that, have milk or perhaps unsweetened fruit juice. If you're going to have that type of meal once in a while or even a couple of times a week, make sure you're balancing that off with making healthier choices at other times of the day. So, you know, make sure your breakfast is healthy. Make sure you're making healthy snack choices after school or at dinner time.
3: Koons says the lifestyle choices parents make have a much greater influence on their kids than they realize. With Checkup on Health, I'm Chris Whitting.
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10: Well, this afternoon it's going to be mostly cloudy and I can't rule out a stray shower. The high 72. Clearing tonight, low 52. We'll have plenty of sunshine for Friday, high 72. A little chilly Friday night, mainly clear, low 46. We'll have sunshine Saturday and Sunday with highs each day this weekend, 74. Monday is going to be sunny, high 76. Sunshine for Tuesday, high 82. Sunshine, stray shower possible Wednesday, high 82. I'm meteorologist Jim Rinaldi from the LiveWire Weather Center. Count on it.
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1: It's the Daily Note from JamesABrown.net.
2: What is happiness anyway? Gallup's Alana Ron Levy told CBS that it's widely recognized that social support and feelings of loneliness are influential factors in determining overall happiness. She also referred to a concept known as subjective well-being, a term in use since the 1980s. Subjective well-being is based on a cocktail of three items: positive affect, negative affect, and life satisfaction. That those would factor into this rings true for me and confirms so much of what I see around me and what you hear on this program. But I never quite know what to think of concepts like this, because one person's happiness is another person's hell. For me, happiness is always fleeting. It's a moment in time, moments that often slip from my grasp. On that note, I'm James Brown, and as always, be well.
3: The Greenville Municipal Airport Authority has filed a counterclaim against Scott Niswonger's company Sky Knight over a lawsuit involving fuel and rental fees. The authority says Sky Knight owes unpaid fuel charges and rent adjustments dating back to April and is asking the court to dismiss Sky Knight's claims. A Sullivan County woman is suing Weaver Funeral Home for more than $2 million, alleging biological material was returned with her late partner's belongings. Sheila McGilvery says the incident caused severe emotional distress. Greene County officials are considering tougher regulations for data centers and other high-intensity computing facilities. The proposals would limit them to heavy-impact industrial zones and at least 200-foot setbacks. I'm Lisa Rockman.
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8: From the Quick Stop Market Sports Desk, I'm Matt Pauly. The National Football Foundation announcing that Tennessee senior linebacker Arian Carter is a semifinalist for the William V. Campbell Trophy. This is a college football's premier scholar-athlete award. It is going into its 37th year. It recognizes an individual as the absolute best football scholar-athlete in the nation for their combined academic success, football performance, and exemplary leadership. Tennessee football game ready to host number one Texas coming up on Saturday in Knoxville. It is being reported that President Donald Trump is going to attend that game. Other games coming up in the SEC of note on Saturday. Vanderbilt's going to travel to take on Auburn. Some top 25 matchups. Number 4, Ole Miss will travel to number 21, Florida. Also, number 10, LSU is hosting number 23, Texas A&M, and number 19, Missouri, going to go to Starkville for a game against number 24, Mississippi State. Unleash the Beast, 16-ounce Monster Energy, 2 for $5.50. 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
2: 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Gotta love it. 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
9: Are you ready for some knowledge? It's Mike's Minute, this week in sports history with me, Mike Janella. Did you expect me to ask if you're ready for some football? Well, if so, that's because this week in 1970, Monday Night Football debuted. The theme songs and the announcers and even the channel have changed, but the football hasn't stopped. More than 700 games have been played on everybody's least favorite day of the week. Now, imagine never having a bad day at work any day of the week. Heavyweight boxer Rocky Marciano retired this week in 1955 with a perfect record, 49-0, 43 knockouts. Still, the only heavyweight champion to finish his career undefeated, Rocky never lost his belt. And baseball helped heal this week in 2001. The first game back in New York since the 9/11 attacks, and Mike Piazza hit a now iconic game-winning home run for the New York Mets. Remains arguably the most memorable moment in the Hall of Famer's career. That's it for now. I'm Mike Janella. Talk next time.
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13: With soldiers like him, no wonder the frontiersman won. Legend has it that General Washington said this about Joseph Greer after his legendary journey to deliver the news of victory at King's Mountain to the Continental Congress in Philadelphia. Hailing from the Watauga settlement, clad in buckskin and standing 6.5 feet tall, Joseph Greer had covered 600 miles through rugged wilderness and perilous conditions in just 30 days. Chosen by John Sevier for the near impossible task, he left just hours after demonstrating his valor fighting alongside the Overmountain. Armed with a musket, a compass, and some essential supplies, he dodged British patrols and hostile natives to deliver the good news and boost the morale of the Patriots. He became known as the King's Mountain Messenger. Happy 250, America.
14: 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A J.D. 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A new study by Investopedia found that retirees who live in a home without a mortgage need considerably less in retirement savings than those who rent or still pay a monthly mortgage. However, where retirees live makes a big difference in savings needs. Ford is recalling nearly 224,000 F-150 trucks. The fuel tank may be improperly secured and leak fuel or detach from the vehicle while driving. Ford says dealers will inspect and replace the fuel tank straps as necessary, free of charge. Owners will be notified by mail. I'm Mark Huffman. 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
16: For this afternoon, it's going to be mostly cloudy, and I can't rule out a stray shower. The high 72. Clearing tonight, low 52. We'll have plenty of sunshine for Friday, high 72. A little chilly Friday night, mainly clear, low 46. We'll have sunshine Saturday and Sunday with highs each day this weekend, 74. Monday is going to be sunny, high 76. Sunshine for Tuesday, high 82. Sunshine, stray shower possible Wednesday, high 82. I'm meteorologist Jim Minaldi from the LiveWire Weather Center. Count on it.
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21: This is a Bloomberg Money Minute. President Trump and Chinese President Xi Jinping kicking off a state visit today by acknowledging their intense competition over artificial intelligence. That's ahead of formal talks on trade, tariffs, export controls on high-tech computer chips, and more, all on the agenda. A possible breakthrough in the U.S. war against Iran, which has roiled the global energy market for the past 7 months. But Reuters is reporting that the U.S. and Iran are now exploring a phased-in reopening of the Strait of Hormuz. That helped curb some steep earlier gains in oil prices, which are now still a little higher, up 2%, around $94 a barrel, and really turned things around on Wall Street, which was sharply lower. Right now, the Dow is still down 0.25%. The Nasdaq and the S&P both up a tiny fraction. And panda diplomacy is back. Chinese President Xi Jinping today announcing that a pair of giant pandas will soon arrive in the U.S. They are going to be housed at Zoo Atlanta. Tom Busby, Bloomberg Radio.
22: A better life with Dr. Sanjay Gupta.
23: We've talked a lot about ultra-processed foods, but here's a new wrinkle. A study out of France zeroed in on preservatives that keep packaged foods from spoiling and linked higher intake of those preservatives to a greater risk of high blood pressure, heart attack, and stroke. Now here's the part that might surprise you. Even some natural-sounding preservatives, like added citric acid and vitamin C, were tied to higher blood pressure. But an important distinction, this is about vitamin C added to processed food, not the vitamin C in an actual orange. So keep eating your fruit. Still, the practical takeaway is a familiar one. 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And when you need convenience, frozen is a smart bet. Those foods are preserved by cold, not chemicals. And as always, the more ingredients you can pronounce, the better. I'm Dr. Sanjay Gupta, helping you live a better life.
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3: 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I'm Lisa Ruckman.
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9: Reporters have regained access to the White House. This comes after a judge ordered the Trump administration to reinstate them. Overnight, the judge ruled in favor of CNN, MS Now, and Politico, after the outlet sued the administration over being banned from covering President Trump's events. Late last week, Trump announced that he was barring the three outlets because of what he called negative coverage. President Trump welcomed Chinese President Xi Jinping to the White House today. Later on, Xi will be the guest at a state dinner that will also be attended by U.S. tech executives. The two leaders will also visit the National Archives tomorrow. Trump and Xi's meeting comes as the U.S. and China extended their trade truce until January 10th. Israeli Prime Minister Benjamin Netanyahu will deliver an address to world leaders at the UN General Assembly today in New York, Scott Pringle reports.
10: The NYPD is prepared for large anti-Israel protests in Midtown throughout the day. Netanyahu's speech comes following a war of words between New York City Mayor Zohran Mamdani and Netanyahu. Mamdani calling Netanyahu an architect of genocide of the Palestinians. Netanyahu accused the mayor of supporting Hamas terrorists and inciting violence against Jewish New Yorkers. Netanyahu is expected to defend Israel and talk about the situation in Iran during his speech. In New York, I'm Scott Pringle.
9: A new video shows ICE officers detaining a U.S. citizen in Evanston, Illinois, and leaving him injured on the ground. Questions continue to swirl about what happened during the immigration enforcement operation and the circumstances under which the federal immigration officers detained people. The Evanston Police Department said the man resembled somebody federal officers were looking for. The IRS says those who received an extension to file their 2025 federal income tax returns must submit their returns by October 15th. Monica Nelson reports.
11: Any taxes owed were generally due this past April 15th. An extension provides taxpayers more time to file, but it does not give them more time to pay. Penalties may apply to unpaid balances dating back to that deadline. I'm Monica Nelson.
9: I'm Chris Caraccio.
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9: Residents along the northeast coast are preparing for an early season nor'easter this weekend. Forecasters say the storm is currently building up strength over the ocean near the mid-Atlantic states and is expected to head north towards New England. States from Maine to North Carolina are preparing for coastal flooding, beach erosion, and power outages caused by gusty winds. The worst effects are expected tomorrow night through Sunday, when storm surge could get above 3 feet and wind gusts could hit 60 miles an hour. Lawyers for comedian Carrot Top have confirmed for the first time that he did indeed attempt suicide last week. Tammy Trujillo reports.
16: Attorneys representing the comedian, whose real name is Scott Thompson, disclosed the attempt in an emergency court filing on Sunday, describing the situation as an emergency in the most human sense. The filing seeks to prevent former opening act Brian Evans from submitting additional court documents after Thompson's attorneys accused him of trying to extort the comedian over a sexually explicit recording. Evans has denied threatening to release the recording in exchange for money. Thompson remains hospitalized and is reportedly awake, breathing on his own, with his condition improving.
9: A new study finds that Drinking a single cup of coffee in the morning can disrupt your sleep at night. The Polish study published in the journal Nutrients found that coffee's caffeine content can impact shut-eye quality no matter when you brew it. A teenager from Thailand is this season's champion on America's Got Talent. The 21st season of The Talent Show held its finale last night, and the million-dollar grand prize winner was 16-year-old singer and guitarist Nene Royal, who belted out the White Stripes' Seven Nation Army in the final round on NBC. Royal is the first winner from Thailand, where she has become a national celebrity. Besides winning the $1 million, she will now get to headline her own show in Las Vegas. I'm Chris Garangio.
0: A million-dollar debate challenge is heating up Tennessee's governor's race. Independent candidate David Hatley says he'll donate $1 million to three charities if Republican Marsha Blackburn agrees to a three-way debate with Democrat Jerry Green in Nashville on October the 8th. Blackburn has not accepted. Johnson City leaders continue reviewing development plans as the city prepares for additional residential and commercial growth. Officials say the projects are designed to accommodate continued population growth while expanding infrastructure and public services. A Greenville woman was arrested Wednesday afternoon after police responded to reports of an intoxicated flasher near West Bernard Avenue and Park Street. Officers say Sheena Hill showed the signs. She was arrested for public intoxication. I'm Lisa Rothman.
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17: 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And you really get zero of cancer-free mice when you use either chemotherapy alone or fasting.
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20: Hey, Bible readers, I'm Tara Lee Cobble, and I'm your host for The God Shot. Those whom he predestined, he also called. And those whom he called, he also justified. And those whom he justified, he also glorified. Romans 8:30. In this section of scripture, the Apostle Paul is writing a letter to the Christians in Rome who were experiencing severe persecution because they refused to worship the Roman emperor. They faced beatings and imprisonment and even tortured deaths. But Paul reminds them that God is working out his very good plan through these trials. All along, God has planned to adopt adopt them into his family and conform them to the image of his son Jesus, who also suffered the persecution of Rome, even to the point of death. Jesus didn't deserve death, but we do. It's the penalty we've earned for our sins. But Paul says God has justified and glorified us. He has declared us righteous despite our unrighteousness. So no matter your trials, you can rejoice knowing that all your sins have been paid for by our generous Savior. He's where the joy is.
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21: Well, this afternoon is going to be mostly cloudy, and I can't rule out a stray shower. The high 72. Clearing tonight, low 52. We'll have plenty of sunshine for Friday, high 72. A little chilly Friday night, mainly clear, low 46. We'll have sunshine Saturday and Sunday with highs each day this weekend, 74. Monday is going to be sunny, high 76. Sunshine for Tuesday, high 82. Sunshine, stray shower possible Wednesday, high 82. I'm meteorologist Jim Rinaldi from the LiveWire Weather Center. Count on it.
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1: From the Quick Stop Market Sports Desk, I'm Matt Pauly. We start with some melancholy news coming out of the world of NASCAR legend Darrell Waltrip, who was a very good driver and then turned that into a great broadcasting career. He is stepping away from public life due to a progressive brain disease. His family says that he has FTD complicated by possible CTE. And with that, at this point in time, there are just some minor noticeable things, but they also said this could potentially progress. Elsewhere in NASCAR, Legacy Motor Club announcing that Jeremy Bullins is going to join the organization as the crew chief for the number 84 Toyota next year, as he is set to work alongside recently announced driver Riley Herbst. It's going to be Herbst's third full-time season in the Cup Series and the debut of the number 84. NASCAR is getting set for a weekend at Kansas Speedway that will have the Cup Series running on Sunday with the Hollywood Casino 400. Refreshing the world with Pepsi. 20-ounce Pepsi, 2 for $4.50 or 3 for $6. 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
11: 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Today's quote was submitted by Craig. Groucho Marx said, "Years ago, I tried to top everybody, but I don't do that anymore. I realized it was killing conversation. When you're always trying to be a topper, you aren't really listening. I need to listen to this a little more, apparently. I hope I've never made you feel like I'm not listening or trying to top you, but I often relate to the story somebody's sharing with me, and then I'll share a similar story, and I always looked at it as like a sense of bonding over that thing. I've never thought of it as trying to top somebody. Man, I hope that's not how it seemed to anybody. If I was speaking with you and I did that and you felt that way, I want to apologize. I think it shows that I am listening. That's the only way I could possibly know that we had a shared or similar experience. If I wasn't listening, how would I even know that?"
12: 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I'm John Small. Thanks for listening. 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
13: You've likely seen the sign at Exit 40 on Interstate 26, Jackson Love Highway. Back when Irwin was called Greasy Cove, Colonel Robert Love owned a racetrack along the Nolichucky River. Around 1788, a young Andrew Jackson came to the area to practice frontier law. The future president loved sports and gambling and had an obsession for the rich man's sport of horse racing. He owned a superior racing steed, but Colonel Love's own horse was known as the fastest around. A challenge was issued by Jackson to Love, and Love took him up
0: up on it, Jackson's jockey took ill, possibly with a little help from Love's Liquor. And the red-haired Jackson decided to race his own horse. Settlers came from all around to place bets and corrals. Jackson was so furious when he lost the race that the men exchanged insults, nearly leading to a duel. As we celebrate the 150th anniversary of Unicoi County in Irwin, Jet Broadcasting is exploring Irwin's past.
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21: Well, this afternoon's going to be mostly cloudy, and I can't rule out a stray shower. The high is 72. Clearing tonight, low 52. We'll have plenty of sunshine for Friday, high 72. A little chilly Friday night, mainly clear, low 46. We'll have sunshine Saturday and Sunday with highs each day this weekend, 74. Monday is going to be sunny, high 76. Sunshine for Tuesday, high 82. Sunshine, stray shower possible Wednesday, high 82. I'm meteorologist Jim Minaldi from the LiveWire Weather Center. Count on it.
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8: The Greenville Municipal Airport Authority has filed a counterclaim against Scott Niswonger's company Sky Knight over a lawsuit involving fuel and rental fees. The authority says Sky Knight owes unpaid fuel charges and rent adjustments dating back to April and is asking the court to dismiss Sky Knight's claims. A Sullivan County woman is suing Weaver Funeral Home for more than $2 million, alleging biological material was returned with her late partner's belongings. Sheila McGilvery says the incident caused severe emotional distress. Greene County officials are considering tougher regulations for data centers and other high-intensity computing facilities. The proposals would limit them to heavy-impact industrial zones and at least 200-foot setbacks. I'm Lisa Rockman.
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29: We're casting off into open waters today to explore the surrounding ocean waves and high seas history's most puzzling ghost ship. Welcome to the National Day Spotlight for September 24th.
30: Deep ocean voyages take center stage on World Maritime Day, bringing to light the ghost ship that baffled generations of seafaring historians. On December 4th, 1872, British sailors spotted the merchant ship Mary Celeste drifting silently off the Azores Islands. The ship was fully seaworthy, equipped with 6 months of fresh food and water, and its valuable commercial cargo remained completely untouched. Yet the captain, his family, and all seven crew members had vanished into thin air without leaving a single clue behind. That mysterious abandonment created history's greatest maritime puzzle, reminding us of the ocean's enduring secrets and forgotten stories.
29: Did you know there were 1,700 barrels of industrial alcohol in the cargo hold?
30: I didn't know that.
29: Yeah. Obviously, this was not pirates involved here, because they would have taken the rum.
30: You think so?
29: Oh, yeah.
30: Is that what industrial alcohol was back in the day?
29: I think so. Rum? I think that was
30: rum. Maybe.
29: We're also celebrating National Cherries Jubilee Day and National Punctuation Day. I'm Alice Anderson.
30: And I'm Marlo Anderson with National Day Calendar, reminding you to celebrate every day.
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19: This is a Bloomberg Money Minute. Hopes are on the rise for a diplomatic solution that'll reopen the Strait of Hormuz to tanker traffic and get oil flowing freely again. That's after a Reuters report that the U.S. and Iran are in talks about a phased reopening of that critical waterway. And that helped trim some earlier gains in oil prices and helped erase some sizable declines on Wall Street. Right now, the Dow's still down about 0.3%, but the Nasdaq and the S&P are essentially flat. Oil was 5% higher for a time, now just about 3% higher, under $95 a barrel. The U.S. Energy Department plans to provide $1.9 billion to help fund 31 grid improvement projects in 26 states to fortify the nation's aging power networks. And the New York State Attorney General is suing Polymarket, accusing it of running an illegal, unlicensed gambling business through its prediction market. The lawsuit aims to shut down operations in the state, but Polymarket says, quote, "We'll fight for our users." Tom Busby, Bloomberg Radio.
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26: In 1780, British Commander Major Ferguson sent a threat to the settlements to the west of the Appalachians. 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The threatened militia leaders decided it was best if they crossed the mountains on their own terms and defeated Ferguson on the east side of the mountains. The Patriot militia gathered at Sycamore Shoals near Fort Watauga. They would become known as the Overmountain Men. At a mill near the fort, Mary Patton was known to make the highest quality black powder around. Mary earned her place in history by providing over 500 pounds of gunpowder to the over 850 Overmountain Men. Her gunpowder was essential to the victory over Ferguson at Kings Mountain and a turning point in the Revolutionary War. You can see some of her kettles she used when making powder at Sycamore Shoals. 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
9: Reporters have regained access to the White House. This comes after a judge ordered the Trump administration to reinstate them. Overnight, the judge ruled in favor of CNN, MS Now, and Politico after the outlet sued the administration over being banned from covering President Trump's events. Late last week, Trump announced that he was barring the three outlets because of what he called negative coverage. President Trump welcomed Chinese President Xi Jinping to the White House today. Later on, Xi will be the guest at a state dinner that will also be attended by U.S. tech executives. Trump and Xi's meeting comes as the U.S. and China extended their trade truce until January 10th. Theranos founder Elizabeth Holmes has been approved for placement at a halfway house. ABC News reports she'll be transferred in August of next year. She's expected to serve 2.5 years before her projected release. Holmes surrendered to federal prison in May of 2023 after being sentenced for defrauding investors with false claims about her company's blood testing technology. I'm Chris Caraccio.
10: With a LiveWire community focus, I'm Daryl Moody. Catholic Charities of East Tennessee provides shelter to some of the state's most vulnerable residents.
11: Our shelter program consists of two main programs, a senior homeless shelter, the only kind of it in the state of Tennessee, where clients that are 60 years of old that find themselves without any housing can come, and it's an emergency shelter where we stabilize them, and then we help with that transition where they can move into low-cost, affordable, long-term senior housing.
10: Executive Director Deacon Dave Duhamel.
11: We run a children's emergency shelter here in Knox County where we provide the juvenile court system as well as DCS an opportunity. So when children are removed from dangerous situations, the police will bring those children to our shelter, and it gives the courts and DCS up to 2 weeks to find family custodial support so that child doesn't necessarily have to go straight into state custody.
10: To learn more, go to ccetn.org. I'm Daryl Moody reporting.
12: A million-dollar debate challenge is heating up Tennessee's governor's race. Independent candidate David Hatley says he'll donate $1 million to three charities if Republican Marsha Blackburn agrees to a three-way debate with Democrat Jerry Green in Nashville on October the 8th. Blackburn has not accepted. Johnson City leaders continue reviewing development plans as the city prepares for additional residential and commercial growth. Officials say the projects are designed to accommodate continued population growth while expanding infrastructure and public services. A Greenville woman was arrested Wednesday afternoon after police responded to reports of an intoxicated flasher near West Bernard Avenue and Park Street. Officers say Sheena Hill showed the signs. She was arrested for public intoxication. I'm Lisa Rothman.
13: You ever whack your thumb with a hammer? I did just last week. I couldn't believe it. There's about that half a second between impact and the moment your brain starts searching for words that probably shouldn't be in the family vocabulary. Hey, it's Mike Austin with today's Radio Dad Minute. Or what if you're putting together one of those store-bought shelving units and it won't cooperate? All of a sudden, you're throwing the screwdriver, you're slamming the cabinet door, and you're announcing out loud, whoever designed this crap was an idiot. And then you look over and your kids, who you, rightly so, brought into the shop to help you, and they're watching. Look, Dad, you're going to get frustrated. You may even get hurt. You're going to lose your temper. You're human. But remember, your kids are learning how a man handles frustration and a little pain. And if you lose it, there's a lesson in that as well. Calm down, put some ice on it, and just say, guys, you know what? I shouldn't have acted like that. Just show them that a good man can deal with the situation and regain control. Even after hitting his thumb with a hammer, couldn't believe I did that. I'm Mike Austin, the Radio Dad.
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0: Here with today's Daily Dose. Dr. Ken Canfield tells the story of a well-known father who promised his son that they would do something together on the boy's birthday. They made plans in advance and the son counted down the days. But then, several weeks before the big day, the dad got an important speaking opportunity for the same day that would pay $1,000. Besides the money, this event had great potential to further his career. Still, he felt bad about breaking the date with his son, so he sat the boy down and tried to cut a deal. "Tell you what, son," he said, "I'll go speak at this event, and since you'll be missing out on our day together, I'll give you the $1,000. The boy thought it over for a few seconds, then looked at his dad and said, "No, that's okay. I'd rather have the time with you." Dr. Canfield goes on to write, "Dads, slice it however you want. $1,000 or more for a day, our children place great value on our time and our presence. Let's just be sure that we don't shortchange them. Your time to your children is priceless." 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
2: Well, this afternoon it's going to be mostly cloudy and I can't rule out a stray shower. The high 72. Clearing tonight, low 52. We'll have plenty of sunshine for Friday, high 72. A little chilly Friday night, mainly clear, low 46. We'll have sunshine Saturday and Sunday with highs each day this weekend, 74. Monday is going to be sunny, high 76. Sunshine for Tuesday, high 82. Sunshine, stray shower possible Wednesday, high 82. I'm meteorologist Jim Rinaldi from the LiveWire Weather Center. Count on it.
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10: There's a secret $52 billion economy in the U.S., with much of it centered on debt between family members. In a J.G. Wentworth survey of over 1,200 people, more than half reported that they're in debt to a friend or a family member. Out of this group, another half say that borrowing money has drastically

0: likely change the dynamic of their relationship, with 3/4 saying they're no longer as close. So the next time a family member asks you for money, consider giving a gift instead of a loan. You're unlikely to get the money back either way, but giving a gift might strengthen the relationship instead of breeding resentment. I'm Dr. Catherine Albrecht for the private email service StartMail.
1: The Greenville Municipal Airport Authority has filed a counterclaim against Scott Niswonger's company Sky Knight over a lawsuit involving fuel and rental fees. The authority says Sky Knight owes unpaid fuel charges and rent adjustments dating back to April and is asking the court to dismiss Sky Knight's claims. A Sullivan County woman is suing Weaver Funeral Home for more than $2 million, alleging biological material was returned with her late partner's belongings. Sheila McGilvery says the incident caused severe emotional distress. Greene County officials are considering tougher regulations for data centers and other high-intensity computing facilities. The proposals would limit them to heavy-impact industrial zones and at least 200-foot setbacks. I'm Lisa Ruckman.
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4: For the Quick Stop Market Sports Desk, I'm Matt Pauley. The National Football Foundation announcing that Tennessee senior linebacker Arian Carter is a semifinalist for the William V. Campbell Trophy. This is a college football's premier scholar-athlete award. It is going into its 37th year. It recognizes an individual as the absolute best football scholar-athlete in the nation for their combined academic success, football performance, and exemplary leadership. Tennessee football getting ready to host number one Texas coming up on Saturday in Knoxville. It is being reported that President Donald Trump is going to attend that game. Other games coming up in the SEC of note on Saturday. Vanderbilt's going to travel to take on Auburn. Some top 25 matchups. Number 4, Ole Miss will travel to number 21, Florida. Also, number 10, LSU is hosting number 23, Texas A&M. And number 19, Missouri going to go to Starkville for a game against number 24, Mississippi State. Unleash the Beast, 16-ounce Monster Energy, 2 for $5.50. 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
5: 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I'm just a dad like you. 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
6: 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A wood deck should last about 15 years. A wood fence, up to 12. An asphalt driveway averages 30 years. A central air conditioner should make it around 17 years, while a window unit will only last 10. Washers and dryers are good for about 13 to 14 years. Newer microwaves will run about 10 years, while ranges, both gas and electric, usually keep going for around 15 years. So before your next big improvement, think about the numbers, prioritize your needs, and make a sound choice. 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
9: It's been 250 years since Tennessee got involved in the American Revolution. The first battle in the West was at Island Flats in present-day Kingsport, just days after the Declaration of Independence was adopted. Sycamore Shoals in present-day Elizabethton was the rallying point for the Overmountain Men before Kings Mountain in what would become the turning point of the Revolution. In our area, we see the names associated with the war every day. Washington County was the first place to be named for General George Washington, and Greene County for Washington's second-in-command, General Nathaniel Greene. Sullivan County was named for General John Sullivan, and Carter County was named for General Landon Carter. Sevierville and Sevier County were named for local war hero General John Sevier, who was the only governor of the failed state of Franklin, and then first governor of Tennessee. Happy 250, America.
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13: Well, this afternoon it's going to be mostly quiet, and I can't rule out a stray shower. The high 72. Clearing tonight, low 52. We'll have plenty of sunshine for Friday, high 72. A little chilly Friday night, mainly clear, low 46. We'll have sunshine Saturday and Sunday with highs each day this weekend, 74. Monday is going to be sunny, high 76. Sunshine for Tuesday, high 82. Sunshine, stray shower possible Wednesday, high 82. I'm meteorologist Jim Rinaldi from the LiveWire Weather Center. Count on it.
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16: This is a Bloomberg Money Minute. A new report shows OpenAI went off the rails in four incidents in which its agents tried to hack into government agencies and universities. The New York Times reports that in at least one case, the technology succeeded. This breach came after a simple data collection prompt. It successfully hacked into Australia's Medicare Statistics Reporting Service and obtained health data and stats in June. Over 27 million Australians are signed up for Medicare and potentially were at risk for this data breach. AI is coming to McDonald's drive-thru. The fast food giant is testing Archie, a voice-enabled bilingual AI that speaks both English and Spanish at the drive-thru window. McDonald's says Archie touts an accuracy rate that's above 90%, and customer satisfaction at early test restaurants have been positive. Once deployed, Archie can free at least 50 labor hours per restaurant per week. Stocks are lower on Wall Street. The Dow is down 0.4%. The Nasdaq down 0.3%. The S&P down 0.2%. Erica Herskowitz, Bloomberg Radio.
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19: For many years, tourists visiting our nation's capital stared at an embarrassing stone stump standing on the National Mall. Construction began in 1848, but lack of money, political feuds, and the Civil War halted work for more than two decades. When workers finally resumed, the new marble came from a different quarry, leaving a visible two-tone seam that remains to this day. On October 9th, 1888, the 555-foot marble obelisk finally opened its doors to the public. Eager crowds waited in long lines to ride the steam-powered passenger elevator or climb the nearly 900 iron steps to the observation deck of the Washington Monument. On that note, I'm James A. Brown, and as always, be well.
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1: From the entertainment desk, I'm Lisa Rutman. 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The Great Jonesboro Pumpkin Party returns Wednesday, October 28th from 5:30 to 8 on the west side of Courthouse Square. Families can carve pumpkins downtown, then add them to a glowing Main Street jack-o'-lantern display. Pumpkins and supplies are $5. Downtown Johnson City will host its 6th annual pub crawl and poetry contest on Thursday, October 29th from 5:30 to 10 o'clock. Finalists will read at breweries and other downtown shops. The readings are public with locations and judges to be announced. I'm Lisa Rutman.
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28: Such are the dreams of the everyday housewife.
25: 1975, Billie Jean Campbell, a.k.a. Mrs. Glenn Campbell, files for divorce in Los Angeles, citing irreconcilable differences 4 days after their 16th wedding anniversary. It is later disclosed that Glenn was having a secret relationship with Sarah Davis, wife of Mac Davis. 1988, a two-state car chase that began in Augusta, Georgia, ends with James Brown arrested an hour later in South Carolina, eventually serving 2 years of a 6-year prison sentence. What started this chase? It was Brown walking into an insurance seminar in Augusta with shotgun in tow, angrily asking who used Brown's personal bathroom in his office next door in the same building.
29: 1988. Don't worry, be happy. Don't worry, be happy now.
25: The only a cappella song to top the charts, it was also number 7 on Blender Magazine's 50 Worst Songs Ever in 2004. Bobby McFerrin, number 1, September 24, 1988. 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
5: It's 3 o'clock.
6: The White House says access for reporters has been restored after a judge ordered the Trump administration to temporarily end its ban on some outlets.
7: Reporters for CNN, MS Now, and Politico were barred from the White House after Trump accused the organizations of negative coverage. The three outlets notified the White House this morning they are taking legal action against the administration. The outlets that make up the television press pool, CNN, NBC, Fox, ABC, and CBS, said in a joint statement, no administration should restrict a news organization because it objects to its reporting.
6: President Trump says the U.S. and China will collaborate to forge a better future for both nations. He welcomed in Chinese President Xi today for his first visit in over a decade. Israeli Prime Minister Benjamin Netanyahu says those who walked out on him today at the U.N. General Assembly are, quote, moral cowards. Several delegations got up and left as he began his speech. Netanyahu called it ironic that Israel's actions against Iran helped protect many of the countries whose delegations walked out. And a group of protesters have been detained after a pro-Palestinian demonstration near the UN building before Netanyahu's speech. Lizzie Radabali reports.
8: Organizers sat down at the intersection of 39th Street and 1st Avenue, pushing world leaders to cut off military aid to Israel.
9: The whole point of the United Nations is to stop exactly what's happening. The United Nations has failed. We are enabling this to happen, and this can't continue.
8: That was New Jersey congressional candidate Adam Homowy. The group was blocking vehicle traffic ahead of Israeli Prime Minister Benjamin Netanyahu's speech to the UN General Assembly. It's unclear how many people were arrested and what charges they will be facing.
6: Mortgage rates are over 7% for the first time in nearly 2 years. According to data released by Freddie Mac, the average 30-year fixed mortgage rate went up to 7.03 this week. It's the fifth straight week of rising mortgage rates, putting more stress on housing affordability. I'm Chris Caraggio.
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6: An auto analyst says Chinese cars could capture 11% of the U.S. market in a few years if the barriers to them were removed by the U.S. government. Peter Nagel of Mobility Global said at a Detroit event yesterday that the Chinese automakers could sell 1.7 million vehicles in the U.S. by 2038 if they were to be let in now. Chinese vehicles are currently banned from the U.S. due to safety concerns about connected software. The Powerball jackpot is rolling over again with no grand prize winner in last night's drawing. Mark Mayfield has the numbers.
16: At least $360 million will now be up for grabs in the next drawing set for Saturday. Odds of winning all that money? Roughly 1 in 292 million.
6: The cost of a Disney Plus subscription is going up. Bloomberg reports an ad-free premium subscription will now cost $21.49 a month, a jump of $2.50. Meanwhile, the ad-supported tier is going up to $12.49 a month. That's a 50-cent increase. This marks the fourth price hike in 4 years for Disney Plus. Existing subscribers will see the increase on their next monthly bill. Week 3 of the NFL season kicks off tonight. The Packers are hosting the Falcons in their home opener on Thursday Night Football from Lambeau Field. Green Bay is off to a 1-1 start after rallying for an overtime victory against the Jets in Week 2. Atlanta is still searching for his first win of the season. Michael Penix Jr. is slated to make his first start of the year at quarterback after recovering from a torn ACL. Traditional holiday shopping usually starts the day after Thanksgiving, but some people can't wait that long. Bree Tennis with the consequence of shopping early.
4: Bankrate says 34% of shoppers start buying holiday presents before October. It beats markups and sellouts, but it can come with misplaced items. Because when you shop early, you need a good hiding place. Inside suitcases, top shelves of the closet, under beds. But 55% of parents say they've forgotten where they hid them and end up buying more. To avoid that, experts say, drop a tracker in your hiding space.
6: I'm Chris Garagio.
5: A million-dollar debate challenge is heating up Tennessee's governor's race. Independent candidate David Hatley says he'll donate $1 million to three charities if Republican Marsha Blackburn agrees to a three-way debate with Democrat Jerry Green in Nashville on October the 8th. Blackburn has not accepted. Johnson City leaders continue reviewing development plans as the city prepares for additional residential and commercial growth. Officials say the projects are designed to accommodate continued population growth while expanding infrastructure and public services. A Greenville woman was arrested Wednesday afternoon after police responded to reports of an intoxicated flasher near West Bernard Avenue and Park Street. Officers say Sheena Hill showed the signs. She was arrested for public intoxication. I'm Lisa Rothman.
14: I love camping here in the Smokies.
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26: 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Jeremiah 9:24, starting with verse 23, says, "Thus says the Lord, let not the wise man boast in his wisdom, let not the mighty man boast in his might, let not the rich man boast in his riches, but let him who boasts boast in this, that he understands and knows me, that I am the Lord who practices steadfast love, justice and righteousness in the earth. For in these things I delight, declares the Lord. Jeremiah 9:24. We tend to focus on the wrong things. How smart we are, how powerful we are, how rich we are. From Jeremiah 9:24, the thing that matters is a growing understanding of who God is.
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2: As we head into the evening, we'll have some clouds, mostly clear, patchy fog after midnight, and a low around 51. As we're into Friday, patchy fog, mostly sunny skies throughout the day with a high near 72. Friday night, some clouds, mostly clear after midnight, and a low around 46. For Saturday, clear, lots of sunshine, will stay dry with a high near 73. Saturday night, some clouds, mostly clear with an overnight low around 48. For Sunday, lots of sunshine with a high of 73. Sunday night, mostly clear, overnight low around 49. I'm Chris Keith from the LiveWire Weather Center. Count on it.
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9: the Office of National Drug Control Policy, ONDCP, and the Centers for Disease Control and Prevention, CDC, of the U.S. Department of Health and Human Services, HHS, as part of a financial assistance award funded by ONDCP. The contents are those of the author and do not necessarily represent the official views of nor an endorsement by ONDCP, CDC, HHS, or the U.S. government.
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27: 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I'm Daryl Moody, reporting.
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29: I've interviewed more than 200 successful entrepreneurs and executives. What keeps resurfacing as they tell their stories? Persistence. Consider 18 banks told Marquise Forge no when he went looking for capital to launch his bottled water business. Tom Shea needed 5 tries to make it through the Navy SEALs training course, but went on to a 23-year SEAL career. Carla Williams had an early success in the country music world, but paused to rear her children. She released a new album in 2022 at the age of 43 in a youth-dominated industry. If they can deal with those numbers, you can persevere too. Find what's working on your favorite podcast app.
4: From the Quick Stop Market Sports Desk, I'm Matt Pauly. We start with some melancholy news coming out of the world of NASCAR legend Darrell Waltrip, who was a very good driver and then turned that into a great broadcasting career. He is stepping away from public life due to a progressive brain disease. His family says that he has FTD, complicated by possible CTE, and with that, at this point in time, there are just some minor noticeable things, but they also said this could potentially progress. Elsewhere in NASCAR, Legacy Motor Club announcing that Jeremy Bullins is going to join the organization as the crew chief for the number 84 Toyota next year, as he is set to work alongside recently announced driver Riley Herbst. It's going to be Herbst's third full-time season in the Cup Series and the debut of the number 84. NASCAR is getting set for a weekend at Kansas Speedway that will have the Cup Series running on Sunday with the Hollywood Casino 400. Refreshing the world with Pepsi. 20-ounce Pepsi, 2 for $4.50 or 3 for $6. 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
12: After the surprise drop of a buzzy teaser 2 weeks ago, A24 has released the full trailer for You Can See Everything, Nathan Fielder's highly anticipated documentary about his time living with convicted fraudster Elizabeth Holmes and the years that followed, comes to theaters October 16th. Cat's Eye has a new film coming to Disney Plus and Hulu. Per the official synopsis, Cat's Eye Wild Hearts is a captivating journey into the group's bold new era while celebrating the fans who helped make it possible. Cat's Eye Wild Hearts will premiere October 16th. Disney is the parent company of Hulu and ABC News. The VMAs are honoring Dolly Parton this Sunday. CBS and MTV have announced that country star Kacey Musgraves will perform a tribute during the broadcast. The VMAs will air live on September 27th on CBS and MTV. Brian Clark, ABC News.
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14: Your flight is delayed. Or worse, it's canceled. What will the airline do for you? In some cases, it might provide a voucher for a hotel. 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The same with meals. 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Not much. 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
2: As we head into the evening, we'll have some clouds, mostly clear, patchy fog after midnight, and a low around 51. As we're into Friday, patchy fog, mostly sunny skies throughout the day with a high near 72. Friday night, some clouds, mostly clear after midnight, and a low around 46. For Saturday, clear, lots of sunshine, will stay dry with a high near 73. Saturday night, some clouds, mostly clear with an overnight low around 48. For Sunday, lots of sunshine with a high of 73. Sunday night, mostly clear, overnight low around 49. I'm Chris Keith from the LiveWire Weather Center. 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
18: The Greenville Municipal Airport Authority has filed a counterclaim against Scott Niswonger's company, Sky Knight, over a lawsuit involving fuel and rental fees. The authority says Sky Knight owes unpaid fuel charges and rent adjustments dating back to April and is asking the court to dismiss Sky Knight's claims. A Sullivan County woman is suing Weaver Funeral Home for more than $2 million, alleging biological material was returned with her late partner's belongings. Sheila McGilvery says the incident caused severe emotional distress. Greene County officials are considering tougher regulations for data centers and other high-intensity computing facilities. The proposals would limit them to heavy-impact industrial zones and at least 200-foot setbacks. I'm Lisa Rockman.
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24: We have a winner. Royal, a 16-year-old from Thailand, is this season's champion on America's Got Talent. She belted out the White Stripes 7 Army in the final round on NBC. Besides the $1 million prize, Royal will also headline her own show in Las Vegas. Warner Brothers is delaying Gremlins 3 until 2028.
25: There just might be a gremlin in your house.
26: The sequel, which was originally revealed in 2025, was set for a November 2027 release that will bring Steven Spielberg back as executive producer. The first Gremlins was a box office smash, grossing over $210 million worldwide when it was released in 1984. The 1990 sequel, Gremlins 2, The New Batch, only made $41 million. I'm Mark Mayfield.
24: Disgraced former movie producer Harvey Weinstein has been sentenced to 15 years in prison on a New York sexual assault conviction. Avengers Endgame Encore has a chance to take first place at the box office this weekend. The The re-release of the 2019 Marvel Studios film could make as much as $28 million in its first weekend back in theaters. That's entertainment. I'm Daria Albinger.
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7: 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The black handheld device has a small screen showing a customizable Muse character and contains a 5G modem which allows access to Meta's AI model, Muse, even without Wi-Fi. Experts say Chinese cars would capture 11% of the U.S. market in a few years if the barriers to them were removed by the U.S. government. An analyst at Mobility Global says Chinese automakers could sell 1.7 million vehicles in the U.S. by 2038 if they were let in now, and that North American companies would need to improve their portfolio of affordable vehicles dramatically in order to compete. Chinese vehicles are currently banned from the U.S. due to safety concerns about connected software. Stocks are lower on Wall Street. The Dow is down 0.25%. The Nasdaq down 0.1%. The S&P down just a fraction. Erica Herskowitz, Bloomberg Radio.
8: 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Here's Chris Whitting.
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32: 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Archie was a charter member of the cast of Hee Haw on CBS TV from its beginning in 1969, where he also served as head writer. From the show's inception, Archie was the comedic foundation of some of its most popular skits and characters.
33: Tried it on Rendersella and it fit it. So they got married and lived happily after him.
32: Today you can travel down 11W through Bulls Gap, which was renamed Archie Campbell Highway in his memory. His childhood home on Main Street in Bull's Gap has been preserved, and you can see that as you explore what remains of the old downtown. This music legend's Appalachian road trip is brought to you by Quick Stop Markets. Run in when you run out.
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6: Stand by for news.
7: Israeli Prime Minister Benjamin Netanyahu said those who walked out on him today at the UN General Assembly are, quote, moral cowards. Several delegations got up and left. As he began his speech, Netanyahu called it ironic that Israel's actions against Iran helped protect many of the countries whose delegations walked out. The Israeli leader also went after New York City Mayor Zoran Mamdani in his speech, saying Jewish people no longer feel safe in his city. Large crowds of protesters gathered outside the UN to protest Netanyahu's appearance, with some being arrested. Reporters are regaining access to the White House after a judge ordered the Trump administration to reinstate their access. Overnight, a judge ruled in favor of CNN, MS Now, and Politico after the outlets sued the administration over being banned from covering President Trump's events. Today, the outlets called for another emergency hearing because they were still being denied despite the ruling. Last week, Trump restricted the outlets' access to the White House after accusing them of negative coverage. I'm Chris Caraggio.
8: With a LiveWire community focus, I'm Daryl Moody. Grow Free Tennessee supports human trafficking victims across the region.
9: Our brick and mortar is located in Knoxville, so we do have our administrative office there. 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So we do have those services available, and we are able to pay for transportation to any clients in these upper eight counties of Tennessee.
8: Community care liaison Gracie Delaney.
9: 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So we do have that emergency shelter. We call it our emergency receiving center. We have transitional housing called Phoenix House. Those are both for female-identifying adults.
8: To learn more, go to growfreetn.org. I'm Daryl Moody reporting.
10: A million-dollar debate challenge is heating up Tennessee's governor's race. Independent candidate David Hatley says he'll donate $1 million to three charities if Republican Marsha Blackburn agrees to a three-way debate with Democrat Jerry Green in Nashville on October the 8th. Blackburn has not accepted. Johnson City leaders continue reviewing development plans as the city prepares for additional residential and commercial growth. Officials say the projects are designed to accommodate continued population growth while expanding infrastructure and public services. A Greenville woman was arrested Wednesday afternoon after police responded to reports of an intoxicated flasher near West Bernard Avenue and Park Street. Officers say Sheena Hill showed the signs. She was arrested for public intoxication. I'm Lisa Rothman.
11: Well, I've said it before, never fix anything alone. Hey, it's Mike Austin with today's Radio Dad Minute. Repairs around the house are a dadly thing, or should be. But you know what? If you ask your son or your daughter, hey, would you like to help old dad fix it? No, they'll say no, I'm busy. Roger Wakefield is a friend of mine, a plumber and an advocate for working in the trades. He told me that his own dad had a certain way to get him interested.
12: I'd be laying there watching TV or something, and he'd come in the bedroom and say, hey, we got to go change the brakes on the car. Let's go. It wasn't, hey, do you want to help me? It's like, we have a job to do. Let's go do it. I learned young how to work on cars, but that taught me, man, look, I'm good with my hands. And when I found out about plumbing and got into it, and I found out about it from a friend of mine, again, whose father was a plumber, and I went to work with one of his older brothers, and I'm like, oh my God, I love this.
11: Your kids want to be a part of your world. Show them how to do that. I'm Mike Austin.
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6: As we head into the evening, we'll have some clouds, mostly clear, patchy fog after midnight, and a low around 51. As we head into Friday, patchy fog, mostly sunny skies throughout the day with a high near 72. Friday night, some clouds, mostly clear after midnight, and a low around 46. For Saturday, clear, lots of sunshine, will stay dry with a high near 73. Saturday night, some clouds, mostly clear with an overnight low around 48. For Sunday, lots of sunshine with a high of 73. Sunday night, mostly clear, overnight low around 49. I'm Chris Keith from the LiveWire Weather Center. 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
13: Do you know the difference between being alone and being lonely? Lots of research shows there are incredible benefits associated with occasionally being by yourself. For example, surveys show that most of the activities we associate with being restful and restorative are things that we tend to do alone, like reading and meditation, taking a walk, or taking a hot bath. Psychologists have found people who value solitude often have less stress and more confidence than those who are always around other people. It's why psychologist Dr. Robert Copeland says it's important to understand that spending time alone is not the same as being lonely. Time alone gives you more opportunities to explore your true passions, identify your strengths, and develop your sense of self compared to when you're constantly distracted by others. I'm John Tesh with today's Intelligence for Your Life Minute.
4: The Greenville Municipal Airport Authority has filed a counterclaim against Scott Nice.

0: Wonger's company Sky Knight over a lawsuit involving fuel and rental fees. The authority says Sky Knight owes unpaid fuel charges and rent adjustments dating back to April and is asking the court to dismiss Sky Knight's claims. A Sullivan County woman is suing Weaver Funeral Home for more than $2 million, alleging biological material was returned with her late partner's belongings. Sheila McGilvery says the incident caused severe emotional distress. Greene County officials are considering tougher regulations for data centers and other high-intensity computing facilities. The proposals would limit them to heavy-impact industrial zones and at least 200-foot setbacks. I'm Lisa Rockman.
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4: From the Quick Stop Market Sports Desk, I'm Matt Pauley. The National Football Foundation announcing that Tennessee senior linebacker Arian Carter is a semifinalist for the William V. Campbell Trophy. This is a college football's premier scholar athlete award. It is going into its 37th year. It recognizes an individual as the absolute best football scholar athlete in the nation for their combined academic success, football performance, and exemplary leadership. Tennessee football game ready to host number one Texas coming up on Saturday in Knoxville. It is being reported that President Donald Trump is going to attend that game. Other games coming up in the SEC of note on Saturday. Vanderbilt's going to travel to take on Auburn. Some top 25 matchups. Number 4, Ole Miss will travel to number 21, Florida. Also, number 10, LSU is hosting number 23, Texas A&M. And number 19, Missouri going to go to Starkville for a game against number 24, Mississippi State. Unleash the Beast, 16-ounce Monster Energy, 2 for $5.50. 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
9: If the truth be known, most of the Overmountain settlers in what would become Tennessee cared little for either side of the American Revolution. They simply wanted to be left alone. Colonel Ferguson of the British Army wanted to recruit loyalists in the backcountry over the mountains. In an effort to persuade the settlers to abandon the Patriot cause, Ferguson openly threatened to invade the Overmountain settlements if the colonists did not support the crown. Threatening these mountain folks moved them from being disinterested bystanders to being firmly set against the suddenly intrusive, overbearing symbols of British authority. Militiamen from Virginia, Kentucky, and the Carolinas joined the Overmountain men, and their numbers swelled to around 900 men. Under the overall command of William Campbell, these Overmountain men moved against Ferguson. The rest is history. Happy 250, America.
10: 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Eligible customers bought certain qualifying games through the PlayStation Store between April 1, 2019 and December 31, 2023. Amazon's Prime Big Deal Days will run October 6th and 7th with deals across more than 35 categories. 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The National Energy Assistance Directors Association projects the average U.S. home heating expenditure will rise 8.7% during the coming winter. That's more than twice the rate of inflation. 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
12: As we head into the evening, we'll have some clouds, mostly clear, patchy fog after midnight, and a low around 51. As we head into Friday, patchy fog, mostly sunny skies throughout the day with a high near 72. Friday night, some clouds, mostly clear after midnight, and a low around 46. For Saturday, clear, lots of sunshine, will stay dry with a high near 73. Saturday night, some clouds, mostly clear with an overnight low around 48. For Sunday, lots of sunshine with a high of 73. Sunday night, mostly clear, overnight low around 49. I'm Chris Keith from the LiveWire Weather Center. 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
14: This is a Bloomberg Money Minute. U.S. mortgage rates rose above 7% for the first time since January 2025, putting further pressure on the struggling housing market. The average for a 30-year fixed loan climbed to 7.03%. A year ago, it was 6.3%. Climbing rates are weighing on sellers with, according to Redfin, almost a fifth of homes on the market seeing a price cut in August. Despite pledging to make its snacks more affordable, PepsiCo will be raising prices on some chips, sodas, and dips. The price increases, which extend to brands including Doritos, Ruffles, and Sun Chips, are expected to go into effect at the end of this year or early 2027. And Starbucks is closing 250 stores across North America this week. It's part of the company's streamlining efforts under CEO Brian Niccol. His plan is to cut $2 billion in costs by the end of the 2028 fiscal year. Stocks are lower on Wall Street. The Dow is down 0.3%. The NASDAQ and S&P both down just a fraction. Erica Herskowitz, Bloomberg Radio.
15: A better life with Dr. Sanjay Gupta.
8: We've talked a lot about ultra-processed foods, but here's a new wrinkle. A study out of France zeroed in on preservatives that keep packaged foods from spoiling and linked higher intake of those preservatives to a greater risk of high blood pressure, heart attack, and stroke. Now here's the part that might surprise you. Even some natural-sounding preservatives, like added citric acid and vitamin C, were tied to higher blood pressure. But an important distinction, this is about vitamin C added to processed food, not the vitamin C in an actual orange. So keep eating your fruit. Still, the practical takeaway is a familiar one. 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And as always, the more ingredients you can pronounce, the better. I'm Dr. Sanjay Gupta, helping you live a better life.
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0: From the Entertainment Desk, I'm Lisa Rutman. 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The Great Jonesboro Pumpkin Party returns Wednesday, October 28th from 5:30 to 8 on the west side of Courthouse Square. Families can carve pumpkins downtown, then add them to a glowing Main Street jack-o'-lantern display. Pumpkins and supplies are $5. Downtown Johnson City will host its 6th annual pub crawl and poetry contest on Thursday, October 29th from 5:30 to 10 o'clock. Finalists will read at breweries and other downtown shops. 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I'm Lisa Rutman.
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6: It's 4 o'clock.
7: The White House says access for reporters is back to normal after a judge ordered the Trump administration to temporarily end its ban of some outlets. Overnight, a judge ruled in favor of CNN, MS Now, and Politico after the outlets sued the administration over being banned from covering President Trump's events. Today, the outlets called for another emergency hearing over still being denied access despite the ruling. Israeli Prime Minister Benjamin Netanyahu is speaking out against those who walked out on him today at the UN General Assembly. Several delegations got up and left as he began his speech.
8: Mr. Mamdani, since you were elected mayor of this city, many Jews no longer feel safe in New York.
7: This speech followed a war of words with New York City Mayor Mamdani, who called Netanyahu an architect of genocide of the Palestinians. Netanyahu called it ironic that Israel's actions against Iran helped protect many of the countries whose delegations walked out on him today. Large crowds of protesters gathered outside the UN to protest Netanyahu's speech, with some being arrested. A new survey shows more Americans view China more positively than they did in 2021. This is Chinese President Xi Jinping visits the U.S. for the first time in more than a decade. Today, he met with President Trump at the White House, and tonight, he'll attend a state dinner with some top U.S. tech executives. The Pew Research Survey asked respondents to rate nations on a feeling thermometer from 0 to 100, where a lower number correlates to a cold and negative feeling. Americans now give China an average rating of 37, up from 28 in 2021. That was just as the U.S. was coming out of the COVID-19 pandemic that many blamed on Beijing. 3 in 4 Americans report some level of fear and concern regarding AI technology and its growth and development. That's according to a new poll from CNN. The remaining quarter say they feel hope and excitement over AI development. This is tech industry leaders and lawmakers call for artificial intelligence development to slow as new guardrails are put in place. I'm Chris Caraggio.
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7: The number of Americans filing for first-time unemployment benefits fell slightly last week. The Labor Department says it received 197,000 initial requests in the week ending September 19th. That's a drop of about 1,000 from the previous week's revised total. It's also slightly less than the 201,000 most analysts had been expecting today. The White House is reportedly preparing a plan for a 90-day diesel exports ban, but experts are warning about the ripple effects. Mark Mayfield with more.
18: Here's Todd Staples with the Texas Oil and Gas Association.
19: If you lower production in America to only supply our needs, it reduces other types of fuels that then could create fuel shortages.
18: Staples says he agrees with President Trump's Energy Secretary Chris Wright, who warns an export ban would not bring down prices and could make things worse. I'm Mark Mayfield.
7: The IRS says those who received an extension to file their 2025 federal income tax returns must submit their returns by October 15th. Any taxes owed were generally due this past April 15th. An extension provides taxpayers more time to file, but it does not give them more time to pay. Penalties may apply to unpaid balances dating back to that deadline. Theranos founder Elizabeth Holmes has been approved for placement at a halfway house. ABC News reports she'll be transferred in August of next year. She's expected to serve 2.5 years before her projected release. Holmes surrendered to federal prison in May of 2023 after being sentenced for defrauding investors with false claims about her company's blood testing technology. She previously lived in San Diego with her partner and their two small children, but the family relocated to Texas to be closer to her facility. Starbucks is planning to close hundreds of stores across North America this week. It's part of the company's streamlining efforts under CEO Brian Niccol. His plan is to cut $2 billion in costs by the end of the 2028 fiscal year. I'm Chris Caraggio.
0: A million-dollar debate challenge is heating up Tennessee's governor's race. Independent candidate David Hatley says he'll donate $1 million to three charities if Republican Marsha Blackburn agrees to a three-way debate with Democrat Jerry Green in Nashville on October the 8th. Blackburn has not accepted. Johnson City leaders continue reviewing development plans as the city prepares for additional residential and commercial growth. Officials say the projects are designed to accommodate continued population growth while expanding infrastructure and public services. A Greenville woman was arrested Wednesday afternoon after police responded to reports of an intoxicated flasher near West Bernard Avenue and Park Street. Officers say Sheena Hill showed the signs. She was arrested for public intoxication. I'm Lisa Rockman.
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12: Hey Bible readers, I'm Tara Lee Cobble, and I'm your host for The God Shot. We know that for those who love God, all things work together for good, for those who are called according to His purpose. Romans 8:28. In this section of Scripture, the Apostle Paul is writing a letter to the Christians in Rome. Rome was a wealthy, decadent city. It was also the center of government, and the people there worshipped lots of false gods, including the Roman emperor. Since Christians refused to worship the emperor, they experienced severe persecution.
20: from imprisonment to being burned alive. So Paul wrote words of encouragement to them, reminding them that God is at work even in these trials to bless his kids. This is a promise that extends not to all people, but to all followers of Christ, to those who love God, the ones God has called to himself. So no matter whether your day is filled with the good, the bad, or the ugly, God will use it for his glory and your joy. After all, he's where the joy is.
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22: As we head into the evening, we'll have some clouds, mostly clear, patchy fog after midnight, and a low around 51. As we head into Friday, patchy fog, mostly sunny skies throughout the day with a high near 72. Friday night, some clouds, mostly clear after midnight, and a low around 46. For Saturday, clear, lots of sunshine, will stay dry with a high near 73. Saturday night, some clouds, mostly clear with an overnight low around 48. For Sunday, lots of sunshine with a high of 73. Sunday night, mostly clear, overnight low around 49. I'm Chris Keith from the Live Wire Weather Center. Count on it.
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31: 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I'm Daryl Moody, reporting.
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0: From the Quick Stop Market Sports Desk. The Tennessee Titans and the New York Giants will meet Sunday in Week 3 at MetLife Stadium. First road game for the Titans, who lost both of their games at home to open the season. Cam Ward has not thrown an interception in his last six starts. Running backs Tony Pollard and Tajay Spears both missed practice on Wednesday in Nashville. The Giants will start Jameis Winston at quarterback after losing starting QB Jackson Dart to a knee injury. College football, Tennessee and Texas meet Saturday in Knoxville. The number one ranked Longhorns making their first ever visit to Neyland Stadium. Tennessee is ranked 14th at 3-0. The Longhorns are guided by Arch Manning, the nephew of former Tennessee great Peyton Manning. Texas has won two of the three all-time meetings, but the last one occurred in 1969 at the Cotton Bowl. ETSU hosting Western Carolina Saturday in Johnson City, opening up their SoCon schedule. The Buccaneers are 2-2. The NASCAR Cup Series heads to the Kansas Speedway Sunday afternoon for the fourth race of the playoffs. Kyle Larson holding a slim one-point lead over Denny Hamlin in the championship standings. Joey Logano sits third after his win at Bristol. Drivers will complete 267 laps around the mile-and-a-half oval. Chase Elliott, the defending winner of the fall race at Kansas. Don't start your morning hungry. Quick Stop sausage biscuits, 2 for $3. 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
7: 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Julia Child said, "This is my invariable advice to people. Learn how to cook. 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Be fearless. And above all, have fun." I love this advice. My wife loves to cook. She finds new recipes all the time. Sometimes it's the same dish, but a little different than how we usually have it. This has been a fun adventure that anybody can do, and it doesn't cost much. You need to eat something anyway. Why not try new things from time to time? Start small if you're afraid. There are websites and video channels devoted to this. Follow somebody who makes fun stuff and try a dish here and there. You never know. You might find your new favorite. And if you don't like it, you're not out much. Make small batches of anything you wonder about. The motivation
8: 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This has been The Motivation Minute. I'm John Small. Thanks for listening. Your favorite motivational quotes can be submitted for upcoming programs at motivationminute.org.
9: 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Are you aware that hearing loss has been linked to dementia, depression, social isolation, and more frequent hospitalizations? 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In addition, 50 million in the U.S. experience tinnitus, which can be debilitating. 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Of those individuals who would benefit from hearing aids, only 20% actually use them.
3: 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In fact, many of the new hearing aids have the capability of being adjusted by cell phones and also allowing phone calls to be answered directly through the hearing aids. If you think you have a hearing loss or have older hearing aids, contact Dr. Schumacher and Associates Audiologists at 717-HEAR or 928-5771. That's 717-HEAR or 928-5771.
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11: As we head into the evening, we'll have some clouds, mostly clear, patchy fog after midnight, and a low around 51. As we head into Friday, patchy fog, mostly sunny skies throughout the day with a high near 72. Friday night, some clouds, mostly clear after midnight, and a low around 46. For Saturday, clear, lots of sunshine, will stay dry with a high near 73. Saturday night, some clouds, mostly clear with an overnight low around 48. For Sunday, lots of sunshine with a high of 73. Sunday night, mostly clear, overnight low around 49. I'm Chris Keith from the LiveWire Weather Center. 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
13: The Greenville Municipal Airport Authority has filed a counterclaim against Scott Niswonger's company Sky Knight over a lawsuit involving fuel and rental fees. The authority says Sky Knight owes unpaid fuel charges and rent adjustments dating back to April and is asking the court to dismiss Sky Knight's claims. A Sullivan County woman is suing Weaver Funeral Home for more than $2 million, alleging biological material was returned with her late partner's belongings. Sheila McGilvery says the incident caused severe emotional distress. Greene County officials are considering tougher regulations for data centers and other high-intensity computing facilities. The proposals would limit them to heavy-impact industrial zones and at least 200-foot setbacks. I'm Lisa Rockman.
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16: When I was a kid growing up on the farm long, long ago, I never gave a thought to the potential risks involved in some of the work I was doing. 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There are both federal and state laws governing younger workers on farms. Audrey Thompson is a staff attorney at the Penn State Center for Agricultural and Shale Law.
18: A child of any age can be employed by their parent at any time in any occupation on a farm owned or operated by that parent. So essentially, If a minor is working for their parent on their parent's farm, federal labor law does not have anything to say about them. What will come in at that point is a state's child welfare laws.
16: Thompson says state laws on child farm labor vary.
18: State laws typically are more stringent than the federal standard. They can have higher age minimums to work, cutting it off at 14 or even higher. They can have reduced working hours, particularly by bumping up before school and after school.
16: And says Thompson, it may be prudent to be more diligent than the legal obligations for child worker safety.
18: Some best practices if you are employing minors: encourage or maybe even require anybody age 14 to 15 to complete the tractor and machine safety courses if they're going to be working on or around that kind of equipment.
16: That's Farm to Fork. I'm Daryl Anderson.
19: This is a Bloomberg Money Minute. Unlimited salad and breadsticks just aren't getting it done like they used to. Today, Darden Restaurants, owner of Olive Garden, says comparable sales increased in the just-finished quarter by only 1.1%, far below expectations. The company's other big chain, Longhorn Steakhouse, also came up short with 6.2% comparable sales growth. The company blames fierce competition from rival restaurant operators and says it plans to test several new menu items, including those with more protein. People may remember GoDaddy mostly for its risque Super Bowl commercials years ago, but it controls more than 80 million web domains. And now a major player in cybersecurity wants to buy it. The Financial Times reports Gen Digital, owner of Norton Antivirus Software, is in early talks with GoDaddy. Stock in GoDaddy rose 12% following the report, which neither company is confirming. Stocks are mostly lower on Wall Street. The Dow down a third of a percent. The Nasdaq down a fraction. The S&P is flat. Erica Herskowitz, Bloomberg Radio.
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23: Darling Jones applied for a Revolutionary War pension while living in Washington County, Tennessee, about 50 years after America gained its independence. He was born in North Carolina in 1764 and moved to what is now Upper East Tennessee at an early age. As a teenager, Darling enlisted in Captain Landon Carter's company, serving under Isaac Shelby to fight the British and their allies. He later participated in John Sevier's Cherokee campaigns. Although there is a tradition that Jones fired the shot that killed Major Ferguson at Kings Mountain, he did not mention being present at the battle on his pension application. Darling and his wife Nancy lived in a cabin near the Clinchfield Railway and the Asbury Bridge, which was later moved to the Girl Scout camp on Oakland Avenue in Johnson City. His final resting place is a nearby forgotten cemetery off Clinchfield Street in Johnson City. 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
8: Reporters have regained access to the White House. This comes after a judge ordered the Trump administration to reinstate them. Overnight, the judge ruled in favor of CNN, MS Now, and Politico after the outlet sued the administration over being banned from covering President Trump's events. Late last week, Trump announced that he was barring the three outlets because of what he called negative coverage. President Trump welcomed Chinese President Xi Jinping to the White House today. Later on, Xi will be the guest at a state dinner that will also be attended by U.S. tech executives. Trump and Xi's meeting comes as the U.S. and China extended their trade truce until January 10th. A new study is linking Medicaid expansion to better outcomes for older adult cancer patients living in low-income areas. The expansion started under the Affordable Care Act more than a decade ago. Researchers at the American Cancer Society are finding the expansion has resulted in earlier cancer diagnoses. They analyzed National Cancer Database information from nearly 1.5 million people aged 65 and older in low-income communities. I'm Chris Caraccio.
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10: We don't want either side of State Street to look different because we are two states with one state of mind. 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
9: 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I'm Daryl Moody, reporting.
11: A million-dollar debate challenge is heating up Tennessee's governor's race. Independent candidate David Hatley says he'll donate $1 million to three charities if Republican Marsha Blackburn agrees to a three-way debate with Democrat Jerry Green in Nashville on October the 8th. Blackburn has not accepted. Johnson City leaders continue reviewing development plans as the city prepares for additional residential and commercial growth. Officials say the projects are designed to accommodate continued population growth while expanding infrastructure and public services. A Greenville woman was arrested Wednesday afternoon after police responded to reports of an intoxicated flasher near West Bernard Avenue and Park Street. Officers say Sheena Hill showed the signs. She was arrested for public intoxication. I'm Lisa Rothman.
12: Oh man, there is something uniquely special about dad getting the nursery ready for the new baby. Hey, it's Mike Austin with today's Radio Dad Minute. I did it several times. Putting the crib together took me about 3 hours. Instructions said it should take half an hour. And painting the little walls, putting the little pictures up, you know, somewhere in the middle of all that work, it hits you. A baby's going to live here. Your child. Pretty soon, there'll be midnight feedings, diapers you'll swear violate several environmental laws, the crying, the rocking, the first smiles, and nights when you just stand over the crib and watch your little one sleep. I used to love doing that. I wrote a poem about it one time. So, Dad, take your time getting the nursery ready, because you're not just putting together furniture. You're not just painting walls. You're making a place for a little human being, your little human being you haven't even met yet. Radio Dad on the web at radiodad.com. I'm Mike Austin, the Radio Dad.
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13: It's your country daily dirt. The Riley Green charm even works on fellas. As Riley made his coaching debut on The Voice Monday night, he and Kelly Clarkson playfully fought to win over 19-year-old Joe Henley, who auditioned with Travis Tritt's Anymore. When Joe told Riley that his favorite song was Riley's My Way, Riley got up, got his guitar, and played the song while Joe sang a few lines. Of course, he chose Team Riley and walked away with a pair of Team Riley overalls. Ella Langley's Choose in Texas is making history again. This song has set the all-time record for the most weeks spent by a single at number one on the Billboard Hot 100, breaking Mariah Carey's all-time record for weeks at number one for her All I Want for Christmas Is You. Dolly Parton's nephew has been fired from his longtime role as head of security. A termination notice was sent Wednesday to Brian Seaver, informing him that he and his security companies were immediately dismissed from every Dolly property. Brian and his team are calling out Dolly's longtime manager, saying they were dismissed by unexpected and so far unexplained actions taken by them since her death. It's your Country Daily Dirt. I'm Brooke Summers.
14: Mitch Anthony here with today's Daily Dose. It has been said that time is money, but time is not money. Time is time. It only equals money to those who measure their life in monetary terms. Time, however, is a commodity, and as a commodity, it is ruled by the law of supply and demand. When time is in abundant supply of youth, it is often wasted away, even ignored. When time is in short supply in the season of maturity, it is held dear and treasured. Time is ruled by supply and demand. The less you have, the more you'll give for it. Time is also ruled by inflation. The price always rises as time goes by. The sands of time fall so quietly that hardly a soul notices until there are just a few grains.

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2: As we head into the evening, we'll have some clouds, mostly clear, patchy fog after midnight at a low around 51. As we're into Friday, patchy fog, mostly sunny skies throughout the day with a high near 72. Friday night, some clouds, mostly clear after midnight at a low around 46. For Saturday, clear, lots of sunshine, will stay dry with a high near 73. Saturday night, some clouds, mostly clear with an overnight low around 48. For Sunday, lots of sunshine with a high of 73. Sunday night, mostly clear, overnight low around 49. I'm Chris Keith from the LiveWire Weather Center. 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
17: The Greenville Municipal Airport Authority has filed a counterclaim against Scott Niswonger's company Sky Knight over a lawsuit involving fuel and rental fees. The authority says Sky Knight owes unpaid fuel charges and rent adjustments dating back to April and is asking the court to dismiss Sky Knight's claims. A Sullivan County woman is suing Weaver Funeral Home for more than $2 million, alleging biological material was returned with her late partner's belongings. Sheila McGilvery says the incident caused severe emotional distress. Greene County officials are considering tougher regulations for data centers and other high-intensity computing.

0: shooting facilities. The proposals would limit them to heavy-impact industrial zones and at least 200-foot setbacks. I'm Lisa Ruckman.
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2: 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I'm Michael Emerson. In his first autobiography, An American Slave, he wrote, "You have seen how a man was made a slave. 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Frederick Augustus Washington Bailey was born into slavery, but after escaping north to freedom, he changed his name to Frederick Douglass. He became a prolific writer and famed orator who used his celebrity status to fight against slavery in all forms. 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
3: From the Quick Stop Market Sports Desk, I'm Matt Pauley. The National Football Foundation announcing that Tennessee senior linebacker Arian Carter is a semifinalist for the William V. Campbell Trophy. This is a college football's premier scholar-athlete award. It is going into its 37th year. It recognizes an individual as the absolute best football scholar-athlete in the nation for their combined academic success, football performance, and exemplary leadership. Tennessee football getting ready to host number one Texas coming up on Saturday in Knoxville. It is being reported that President Donald Trump is going to attend that game. Other games coming up in the SEC of note on Saturday. Vanderbilt is going to travel to take on Auburn. Some top 25 matchups. Number 4, Ole Miss will travel to number 21, Florida. Also, number 10, LSU is hosting number 23, Texas A&M. And number 19, Missouri, going to go to Starkville for a game against number 24, Mississippi State. Unleash the Beast, 16-ounce Monster Energy, 2 for $5.50. 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
5: In his epic book, Man's Search for Meaning, Viktor Frankl talked of his experience at Dachau, of how the prisoners, most of them, encouraged each other in the worst of situations. Basic humanity, compassion, and hope can help humans through the most difficult of times. Generosity, gratitude, kindness, those are the jewels of our lives. He wrote, In some way, suffering ceases to be suffering at the moment it finds a meaning. In the late 1980s, the movie Wall Street had people parroting the phrase, "Greed, for the lack of a better word, is good." In the portrayal of that decade's excess in materialism, people may have forgotten the lessons learned by those who survived world wars and the Depression. Ben Franklin said, "If you would not be forgotten as soon as you are dead, either write something worth reading or do something worth writing."
8: You marched into our towns with superior force and spread fire and desolation wherever you pleased. Will you claim our lands by right of conquest? The Great Spirit has placed us in different situations. Old Tassel, Cherokee diplomat. Long Island in present-day Kingsport was a sacred sanctuary to the Cherokee. It was considered neutral ground, and the flames of many council fires burned as war and peace pacts were sealed. In 1760 came the desecration of the white man when Colonel Byrd built Fort Robinson nearby. Within 10 years, the white man had pushed the red man from the land entirely. Long Island was one of the last lands ceded by the Cherokee with the Long Island Treaty in 1777. The Cherokee were easily convinced to side with the British during the Revolution when the focus shifted toward the South.
9: 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A recent Pew Research survey found that 53% of U.S. adults feel that they spend too much time on their smartphones, with 26% reporting they use their device almost constantly. 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Connect Safely Education Director Carrie Gallagher has advice for adults who want to cut back.
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12: As we head into the evening, we'll have some clouds, mostly clear, patchy fog after midnight, and a low around 51. As we're into Friday, patchy fog, mostly sunny skies throughout the day with a high near 72. Friday night, some clouds, mostly clear after midnight, and a low around 46. For Saturday, clear, lots of sunshine, will stay dry with a high near 73. Saturday night, some clouds, mostly clear with an overnight low around 48. For Sunday, lots of sunshine with a high of 73. Sunday night, mostly clear, overnight low around 49. I'm Chris Keith from the LiveWire Weather Center. 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
15: This is a Bloomberg Money Minute. After a cautious day of trading on Wall Street, stocks end this Thursday mixed, mostly just a little bit lower. The Dow down 162 points. It's about a third of a percent. The Nasdaq was up 3. The S&P lost 2. A report that the U.S. and Iran are in talks to gradually reopen the Strait of Hormuz and that the U.S. would lift its blockade on Iranian ports helped wipe out some steep early losses on Wall Street and cut the gains in oil prices mid-session, but with nothing confirmed just yet, and oil still closed higher at around $95 a barrel. And with higher oil, worries about rising inflation sent yields on the nation's longest-dated bonds, 30-year treasuries, to the highest level in 22 years today. And President Trump and China's Xi Jinping addressing their intense competition over AI today, with Trump arguing in favor of unfettered development aimed at maintaining America's edge in AI over China. Tom Busby, Bloomberg Radio.
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19: For many years, tourists visiting our nation's capital stared at an embarrassing stone stump standing on the National Mall. Construction began in 1848, but lack of money, political feuds, and the Civil War halted work for more than two decades. When workers finally resumed, the new marble came from a different quarry, leaving a visible two-tone seam that remains to this day. On October 9th, 1888, the 555-foot marble obelisk finally opened its doors to the public. Eager crowds waited in long lines to ride the steam-powered passenger elevator or climb the nearly 900 iron steps to the observation deck of the Washington Monument. On that note, I'm James A. Brown, and as always, be well.
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0: From the Entertainment Desk, I'm Lisa Rotman. John McGune performs Saturday, October 24th at 7 o'clock at the Jackson Theater in Jonesboro. 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The Great Jonesboro Pumpkin Party returns Wednesday, October 28th from 5:30 to 8 on the west side of Courthouse Square. Families can carve pumpkins downtown, then add them to a glowing Main Street jack-o'-lantern display. Pumpkins and supplies are $5. Downtown Johnson City will host its 6th annual pub crawl and poetry contest on Thursday, October 29th from 5:30 to 10 o'clock. 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The readings are public with locations and judges to be announced. I'm Lisa Rotman.
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23: Such are the dreams of the everyday housewife.
24: 1975, Billie Jean Campbell, a.k.a. Mrs. Glenn Campbell, files for divorce in Los Angeles, citing irreconcilable differences 4 days after their 16th wedding anniversary. It is later disclosed that Glenn was having a secret relationship with Sarah Davis, wife of Mac Davis. 1988, a two-state car chase that began in Augusta, Georgia, ends with James Brown arrested an hour later in South Carolina, eventually serving 2 years of a 6-year prison sentence. What started this chase? It was Brown walking into an insurance seminar in Augusta with shotgun in tow, angrily asking who used Brown's personal bathroom in his office next door in the same building.
25: DJ James. 1988.
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24: 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Bobby McFerrin, number 1, September 24, 1988. 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
6: It's 5 o'clock.
7: The White House says it has restored access for reporters after a judge ordered the Trump administration to temporarily end its ban of some outlets. The outlets called for another emergency hearing this morning because they were still being denied access today despite the ruling. Last week, Trump banned CNN, MS Now, and Politico from the White House after accusing them of creating fake news and negative coverage. Israel's prime minister targeted New York City Mayor Zoran Mamdani in his address this afternoon to the UN General Assembly, Sarah Lee Kessler explains.
8: Mr. Mamdani, since you were elected mayor of this city, many Jews no longer feel safe in New York.
9: And Benjamin Netanyahu claimed there's a good reason for that.
8: You praise criminals convicted of supporting Hamas. You count as friends people like Hassan Piker.
9: The mayor and others have accused Netanyahu of committing genocide in Gaza. Netanyahu's response?
8: Whether they sit in this hall or in the office of the anti-Semitic mayor of New York, I say this. Shame on you. Shame on you for distorting the facts.
9: I'm Sarah Lee Kessler.
7: Wall Street is closing with stocks mixed. It comes as Treasury yields have continued to move higher amid anticipation of further rate hikes from the Federal Reserve. Oil prices have also seen an uptick. International Brent crude futures and West Texas Intermediate crude have both gained around 2%. At the closing bell, the Dow Jones lost 161 points. To 51,349, the S&P 500 fell 1 point, and the NASDAQ gained 3 points. The IRS says those that received an extension to file their 2025 federal income tax returns must submit those returns by October 15th, Monica Nelson reports.
10: Any taxes owed were generally due this past April 15th. An extension provides taxpayers more time to file, but it does not give them more time to pay. Penalties may apply to unpaid balances dating back to that deadline.
7: I'm Chris Caraggio.
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7: According to Acting Navy Secretary Hung Cao, 8 soldiers from the USS Abraham Lincoln strike group attempted suicide during their deployment in the Middle East. But Cao said in a letter to Senator Kirsten Gillibrand obtained by CNN that there have been no deaths from suicides on board during the 300 days of the ship's deployment. A Navy spokesperson said this number is not unusually high and not higher than what officials typically see during deployment. The USS Abraham Lincoln, with its estimated 5,000 sailors, is due to pull into its home port in San Diego in early October. Senators are taking a look at the rise of flock cameras across the country. Republican Senator Josh Hawley led a Judiciary Committee hearing on Capitol Hill yesterday.
15: If you haven't heard of flock, all I have to say is flock's probably heard of you. In fact, the truth is you have probably been scanned and surveilled and tagged and logged multiple times this week alone.
7: He raised concerns about Americans losing privacy as flock camera use expands. He said it shouldn't be that Americans wake up each day and just have to accept the fact that they are going to be on camera morning, noon, and night. America has experienced a steady decline in religious affiliation, but Gen Z might be putting a stop to that trend. Michael Kastner with more.
4: recent Harris Poll survey showed that Gen Z adults aged 18 to 29 are embracing religion more than any of their elders. The online survey of over 2,100 U.S. adults included baby boomers, Gen X, millennials, and Gen Z. A third of those Gen Z respondents identified as religious, compared to 19% of millennials, 22% of Gen X, and 18% of boomers. The study also found that Gen Z is the likeliest of all age groups to attend religious services or read scripture. I'm Michael Kastner.
7: I'm Chris Caraggio.
16: A million-dollar debate challenge is heating up Tennessee's governor's race. Independent candidate David Hatley says he'll donate $1 million to three charities if Republican Marsha Blackburn agrees to a three-way debate with Democrat Jerry Green in Nashville on October the 8th. Blackburn has not accepted. Johnson City leaders continue reviewing development plans as the city prepares for additional residential and commercial growth. Officials say the projects are designed to accommodate continued population growth while expanding infrastructure and public services. A Greenville woman was arrested Wednesday afternoon after police responded to reports of an intoxicated flasher near West Bernard Avenue and Park Street. Officers say Sheena Hill showed the signs. She was arrested for public intoxication. I'm Lisa Rockman.
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21: Prescriptions for opioids, such as OxyContin, Percocet, and Vicodin, have climbed 300% in the past decade. Lisa Gill, the prescription drugs editor at Consumer Reports, says America has a huge problem with pain pills.
22: About 17,000 people die every year as a result of overuse of these drugs, and that doesn't mean that it's people who are taking them illegitimately. It's people who have actually received a prescription for a legitimate pain. At the same time, 500,000 people every year get admitted to the ER because they have overdosed or overused these drugs.
21: Consumer Reports says opioids aren't the only painkillers that pose serious risks. The non-prescription painkiller acetaminophen, sold as Tylenol and as other generics, is nearly as dangerous. Almost 80,000 people per year are treated in emergency rooms because they have taken too much of it. With Checkup on Health, I'm Chris Whitting.
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27: 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Jeremiah 9:24, starting with verse 23, says, "Thus says the Lord, let not the wise man boast in his wisdom, let not the mighty man boast in his might, let not the rich man boast in his riches, but let him who boasts boast in this, that he understands and knows me, that I am the Lord who practices steadfast love, justice, and righteousness in the earth. For in these things I delight, declares the Lord." Jeremiah 9:24. We tend to focus on the wrong things: how smart we are, how powerful we are, how rich we are. From Jeremiah 9:24, the thing that matters is a growing understanding of who God is.
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2: As we head into the evening, we'll have some clouds, mostly clear, patchy fog after midnight, and a low around 51. As we're into Friday, patchy fog, mostly sunny skies throughout the day with a high near 72. Friday night, some clouds, mostly clear after midnight, and a low around 46. For Saturday, clear, lots of sunshine, will stay dry with a high near 73. Saturday night, some clouds, mostly clear with an overnight low around 48. For Sunday, lots of sunshine with a high of 73. Sunday night, mostly clear, overnight low around 49. I'm Chris Keith from the LiveWire Weather Center. Count on it.
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5: Today I'm talking with senior food editor from Yankee Magazine, Amy Traverso. And here's another recipe she came up with featuring mushrooms and garlic.
6: I also have a column that runs every issue called In Season, where I talk about, you know, an ingredient that's in season. And this time I featured garlic, which really is available all year round. But this is the time of year where if you want to grow garlic, you plant it. I highly recommend it to just inspire people to think about planting their own garlic. I was thinking of how much I love the garlic and lemon flavors of shrimp scampi. And, you know, we have readers who are vegetarian or people who just sometimes like to cook a meatless meal. And so I did a mushroom, white bean and spinach scampi. Quote unquote scampi. I put the quotes there so I wouldn't offend anyone because it's not obviously authentic to the traditional Italian preparation, but it's a really nice hearty fall. You know, the mushrooms have like the body of, you know, a meatier sort of texture.
5: Oh,
6: the
5: yeah.
6: Beans add protein. The spinach adds a lot of nice color and nutrients. And then, you know, it's the garlic, the red peppers, the red pepper flakes, lots of lemon. And then you also toss some lemon slices in there just because they're so pretty and they add a really nice flavor. Some white wine. It's very classic scampi flavors, but just a different way of approaching it.
5: Visit our Facebook page and check out our new podcast for Tonia's Kitchen wherever you get your podcasts from.
8: 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Catholic Charities of East Tennessee provides shelter to some of the state's most vulnerable residents.
9: Our shelter program consists of two main programs, a senior homeless shelter, the only kind of it in the state of Tennessee, where clients that are 60 years of old that find themselves without any housing can come, and it's an emergency shelter where we stabilize them, and then we help with that transition where they can move into low-cost, affordable, long-term senior housing.
8: Executive Director Deacon Dave Duhamel.
9: We run a children's emergency shelter here in Knox County where we provide the juvenile court system as well as DCS an opportunity. So when children are removed from dangerous situations, the police will bring those children to our shelter, and it gives the courts and DCS up to 2 weeks to find family custodial support so that child doesn't necessarily have to go straight into state custody.
8: To learn more, go to ccetn.org. I'm Daryl Moody, reporting.
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4: College football, Tennessee opening up SEC play Saturday in Knoxville with a huge test. Number one Texas will come into Neyland Stadium to face the 14th ranked Vols. Tennessee at 3-0 after rolling through three non-conference games, and the Vols are averaging 47 points per game, while Texas is also 3-0, led by quarterback Arch Manning, the nephew of former Tennessee great Peyton Manning. It'll be the Longhorns' first visit to Knoxville, the two teams last played in the 1969 Cotton Bowl. ETSU hosting Western Carolina Saturday in Johnson City. This opens up the SoCon schedule for the Buccaneers, who are coming off a win against West Georgia that evened their record to 2-2. NFL, the Tennessee Titans will be in New York to take on the Giants Sunday in Week 3. Tennessee coming off a close loss to Philadelphia, and they're 0-2. The Giants are 1-1 after Monday's loss to the Rams, and they lost starting quarterback Jackson Dart to a knee injury. Jameis Winston will get the start for New York on Sunday. Titans quarterback Cam Ward has not thrown an interception in his last six starts. Running backs Tony Pollard and Tajay Spears both missed practice in Nashville on Wednesday. Unleash the Beast 16-ounce Monster Energy, 2 for $5.50. 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
2: As we head into the evening, we'll have some clouds, mostly clear, patchy fog after midnight, and a low around 51. As we head into Friday, patchy fog, mostly sunny skies throughout the day with a high near 72. Friday night, some clouds, mostly clear after midnight, and a low around 46. For Saturday, clear, lots of sunshine, will stay dry with a high near 73. Saturday night, some clouds, mostly clear with an overnight low around 48. For Sunday, lots of sunshine with a high of 73. Sunday night, mostly clear, overnight low around 49. I'm Chris Keith from the Live Wire Weather Center. Count on it.
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19: The Greenville Municipal Airport Authority has filed a counterclaim against Scott Niswonger's company, Sky Knight, over a lawsuit involving fuel and rental fees. The authority says Sky Knight owes unpaid fuel charges and rent adjustments dating back to April and is asking the court to dismiss Sky Knight's claims. A Sullivan County woman is suing Weaver Funeral Home for more than $2 million, alleging biological material was returned with her late partner's belongings. Sheila McGilvery says the incident caused severe emotional distress. Greene County officials are considering tougher regulations for data centers and other high-intensity computing facilities. The proposals would limit them to heavy-impact industrial zones and at least 200-foot setbacks. I'm Lisa Rockman.
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25: We have a winner. Nene Royal, a 16-year-old from Thailand, is this season's champion on America's Got Talent. She belted out the White Stripes 7 Army in the final round on NBC. Besides the $1 million prize, Royal will also headline her own show in Las Vegas. Warner Brothers is delaying Gremlins 3 until 2028.
26: There just might be a gremlin in your house.
27: The sequel, which was originally revealed in 2025, was set for a November 2027 release that will bring Steven Spielberg back as executive producer. The first Gremlins was a box office smash, grossing over $210 million worldwide when it was released in 1984. The 1990 sequel, Gremlins 2, The New Batch, only made $41 million. I'm Mark Neufeld.
25: Disgraced former movie producer Harvey Weinstein has been sentenced to 15 years in prison on a New York sexual assault conviction. Avengers Endgame Encore has a chance to take first place at the box office this weekend. The re-release of the 2019 Marvel Studios film could make as much as $28 million in its first weekend back in theaters. That's entertainment. I'm Daria Albinger.
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5: This is a Bloomberg Money Minute. After a cautious day of trading on Wall Street, stocks end this Thursday mixed, mostly just a little bit lower. The Dow down 162 points. It's about a third of a percent. The Nasdaq was up 3. The S&P lost 2. A report that the U.S. and Iran are in talks to gradually reopen the Strait of Hormuz and that the U.S. would lift its blockade on Iranian ports helped wipe out some steep early losses on Wall Street and cut the gains in oil prices mid-session, but with nothing confirmed just yet, and oil still closed higher at around $95 a barrel. And with higher oil, worries about rising inflation sent yields on the nation's longest-dated bonds, 30-year treasuries, to the highest level in 22 years today. And President Trump and China's Xi Jinping addressing their intense competition over AI today, with Trump arguing in favor of unfettered development aimed at maintaining America's edge in AI over China. Tom Busby, Bloomberg Radio.
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7: I'm Zach Bennett, and this is the Pure American Country Radio Minute. Let's go back 30 years in time. On this date, September 24th, 1996, Gary Allen released his debut album, Used Heart for Sale. The record deal came from one of those stories that sounds completely made up. You see, Gary was working at a California car dealership when a customer bought a truck that happened to have one of his demo tapes inside of it. She wound up listening to it for 2 weeks and then came back after hearing somebody else's version of one of those songs on the radio. Well, Gary told her that he needed about $12,000 to make a proper demo for Nashville, so she and her husband wrote Gary a check. He said that within about 6 months, he had a record deal. You know, sometimes the right person really does hear the demo. It's interesting that happened in California. Sounds like a Hollywood script, doesn't it? I'm Zach Bennett with the Pure American Country Radio Minute.
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1: The old brown building was shelled twice during the Civil War, but its wounds were patched. It stood among the most attractive buildings in any of the state. This is how a reporter described the Limestone Depot in 1888. You can still see the ruins of this depot as part of the railroad Appalachian road trip. Starting around 1855, trains became popular for passengers in addition to transport of goods. Small depots were built to accommodate rural towns. One such depot stood in Chucky. Fullen's Depot, later called Chucky Depot, was built in the late 1800s and burned in 1905. A new depot was built a year later and had two public waiting rooms, a ticket window, and a freight warehouse. 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It is the perfect place to learn more about railroad history, and it's free. 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
9: The White House says access for reporters is back after a judge ordered the Trump administration to temporarily end its ban of some outlets. Overnight, a judge ruled in favor of CNN, MSNBC, and Politico after the outlets sued the administration over being banned from covering President Trump's events. Today, the outlets called for another emergency hearing because they were still being denied, despite the ruling. Last week, Trump restricted the outlets' access to the White House after accusing them of negative coverage. Israeli Prime Minister Benjamin Netanyahu says New York City Mayor Zohran Mamdani has changed the city for the worse. Mamdani has called Netanyahu an architect of genocide of the Palestinians. Netanyahu also went after those who walked out on his speech today at the UN General Assembly and called them moral cowards. Several delegations got up and left as he began his speech. Netanyahu called it ironic that Israel's actions against Iran helped protect many of the countries whose delegations walked out. I'm Chris Caraggio.
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10: 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I'm Daryl Moody, reporting.
12: A million-dollar debate challenge is heating up Tennessee's governor's race. Independent candidate David Hatley says he'll donate $1 million to three charities if Republican Marsha Blackburn agrees to a three-way debate with Democrat Jerry Green in Nashville on October the 8th. Blackburn has not accepted. Johnson City leaders continue reviewing development plans as the city prepares for additional residential and commercial growth. Officials say the projects are designed to accommodate continued population growth while expanding infrastructure and public services. A Greenville woman was arrested Wednesday afternoon after police responded to reports of an intoxicated flasher near West Bernard Avenue and Park Street. Officers say Sheena Hill showed the signs. She was arrested for public intoxication. I'm Lisa Rothman.
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14: The NASCAR Cup Series will be heading to Kansas Speedway Sunday for the Hollywood Casino 400. It's the fourth race in the chase for the Cup Championship. Kyle Larson holding a one-point lead over Denny Hamlin. Joey Logano just 16 points back after his win at Bristol on Saturday night. Both Larson and Hamlin have strong records at the half-mile track. Larson has won there three times, Hamlin leading all active drivers with four Kansas victories. They will go 267 laps on Sunday afternoon. Formula One will be heading to the streets of Baku this weekend for the Azerbaijan Grand Prix. The race moving to Saturday this year due to Remembrance Day in that country. Mercedes' Kimi Antonelli arrives with an 81-point lead over teammate George Russell in the World Championship. It's coming off a victory at Madrid. The Baku City Circuit is 6 kilometers in length, and they'll go 51 laps.
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17: The World Health Organization is releasing its first ever childhood cancer survival data report comparing countries. It's a five-year survival estimate regarding lymphoid leukemia in 194 countries. Data shows in high-income nations, childhood cancer survival reaches 80 to 90%. But in countries with weaker health systems, the survival rate is about 40%. A second potential measles exposure has been reported in Philadelphia. An individual with measles passed through Philadelphia International Airport on September 13th. This reported case comes after a recent exposure that occurred at Children's Hospital of Philadelphia on September 11th. Nearly 770 cases have been recorded across Pennsylvania so far this year, including four measles-related deaths across the country. Measles cases have surpassed 3,000 so far this year, with cases confirmed in 45 states and Washington, D.C. Health Update, I'm Sarah Lee Kessler.
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19: Cutting-edge research at the University of Southern California has found that cancer patients may have significantly better outcomes if they fast before undergoing chemotherapy treatments. Dr. Walter Longo is a professor at the USC Davis School of Gerontology and lead author of the study.
20: We've done a lot of animal work on this, and in animals, the combination of fasting and the chemotherapy particularly is very, very effective, much more effective than the chemotherapy alone or the fasting alone. So now in a variety of cancers, we can basically get rid of the cancer completely in anywhere from 20 to 60% of the mice that have cancer. And you really get zero of cancer-free mice when you use either chemotherapy alone or fasting alone.
19: Human clinical trials are in progress, and Dr. Longo says the results look promising. With Checkup on Health, I'm Chris Whitting.
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2: As we head into the evening, we'll have some clouds, mostly clear, patchy fog after midnight, and a low around 51. As we head into Friday, patchy fog, mostly sunny skies throughout the day with a high near 72. Friday night, some clouds, mostly clear after midnight, and a low around 46. For Saturday, clear, lots of sunshine, will stay dry with a high near 73. Saturday night, some clouds, mostly clear with an overnight low around 48. For Sunday, lots of sunshine with a high of 73. Sunday night, mostly clear, overnight low around 49. I'm Chris Keith from the LiveWire Weather Center. 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
11: What is happiness anyway? Gallup's Alana Ron Levy told CBS that it's widely recognized that social support and feelings of loneliness are influential factors in determining overall happiness. She also referred to a concept known as subjective well-being, a term in use since the 1980s. Subjective well-being is based on a cocktail of three items: positive affect, negative affect, and life satisfaction. That those would factor into this rings true for me and confirms so much of what I see around me and what you hear in this program. But I never quite know what to think of concepts like this, because one person's happiness is another person's hell. For me, happiness is always fleeting. It's a moment in time, moments that often slip from my grasp. On that note, I'm James Brown, and as always, be well.
12: The Greenville Municipal Airport Authority has filed a counterclaim against Scott Niswonger's company, Sky Knight, over a lawsuit involving fuel and rental fees. The authority says Sky Knight owes unpaid fuel charges and rent adjustments dating back to April and is asking the court to dismiss Sky Knight's claims. A Sullivan County woman is suing Weaver Funeral Home for more than $2 million, alleging biological material was returned with her late partner's belongings. Sheila McGilvery says the incident caused severe emotional distress. Greene County officials are considering tougher regulations for data centers and other high-intensity computing facilities. The proposals would limit them to heavy-impact industrial zones and at least 200-foot setbacks. I'm Lisa Rockman.
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3: Are you equipped to protect your child from stress? I'm Mark Merrill with today's Family Minute. 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So, what can you do? First, protect your child from the stress of divorce. Sometimes divorce is beyond the control of a spouse. However, there are times when couples all too quickly buy into the myth that we fight a lot, so the children will be better off if we just split up. Arguing isn't ideal, but divorce can be worse. Second, protect your child from the impact of substance abuse. You can hide that abuse from some, but not from your kids. So get help before it hurts. 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
4: 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The Family Minute with Mark Merrill, helping families love well.
5: From the Quick Stop Market Sports Desk. The NASCAR Cup Series heads to the Kansas Speedway Sunday afternoon for the fourth race of the playoffs. Kyle Larson holding a slim one-point lead over Denny Hamlin in the championship standings. Joey Logano sits third after his win at Bristol. Drivers will complete 267 laps around the mile-and-a-half oval. Chase Elliott, the defending winner of the fall race at Kansas. The Tennessee Titans and the New York Giants will meet Sunday in Week 3 at MetLife Stadium. First road game for the Titans, who lost both of their games at home to open the season. Cam Ward has not thrown an interception in his last six starts. Running backs Tony Pollard and Tajay Spears both missed practice on Wednesday in Nashville. The Giants will start Jameis Winston at quarterback after losing starting QB Jackson Dart to a knee injury. College football, Tennessee and Texas meet Saturday in Knoxville. The number one ranked Longhorns making their first ever visit to Neyland Stadium. Tennessee is ranked 14th at 3-0. The Longhorns are guided by Arch Manning, the nephew of former Tennessee great Peyton Manning. Texas has won two of the three all-time meetings, but the last one occurred in 1969 at the Cotton Bowl. ETSU hosting Western Carolina Saturday in Johnson City, opening up their SoCon schedule. The Buccaneers are 2-2. Bloom Sparkling Energy boosts energy, metabolism, and mental focus. Two 12-ounce cans for $6. Quick Stop, run in when you run out. 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
7: 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To check your toilet, lift the tank lid and add a few drops of food coloring to the water. After an hour, if the color has seeped into the bowl, you know you have a leak. The cause is probably in the flapper valve or the valve opening that empties water from the tank into the bowl. Check for cracks in the flapper or debris around the valve opening to ensure there's a tight seal there. If cleaning the valve seat and flapper doesn't stop the leak, pick up a replacement kit for a few dollars. It's a lot less expensive than the water that's being wasted. I'm Danny Lipford with Tips for Today's Homeowner.

0: soldiers to wield the sword of the Lord and Gideon. Amen. Reverend Samuel Doak, 1780. This is how Doak's prayer ended when he rallied the Overmountain men at Sycamore Shoals to march over the mountain in search of Major Ferguson's army. When the Declaration of Independence was being crafted a few years earlier, Doak was finishing college, and in 1778, he headed south out of Virginia to be a circuit rider preacher. As he rode into Sullivan County, he quickly realized the frontier people were hungry for the good news. With his horse as his pulpit and the trees as a sanctuary, Samuel Doak delivered the first Presbyterian sermon west of the Appalachians. He went on to found several Presbyterian churches, as well as the first college in what would become Tennessee. Happy 250, America.
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5: As we head into the evening, we'll have some clouds, mostly clear, patchy fog after midnight, and a low around 51. As we're into Friday, patchy fog, mostly sunny skies throughout the day with a high near 72. Friday night, some clouds, mostly clear after midnight, and a low around 46. For Saturday, clear, lots of sunshine, will stay dry with a high near 73. Saturday night, some clouds, mostly clear with an overnight low around 48. For Sunday, lots of sunshine with a high of 73. Sunday night, mostly clear, overnight low around 49. I'm Chris Keith from the LiveWire Weather Center. 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
7: This is a Bloomberg Money Minute. After a cautious day of trading on Wall Street, stocks end this Thursday mixed, mostly just a little bit lower. The Dow down 162 points. It's about a third of a percent. The Nasdaq was up 3. The S&P lost 2. A report that the U.S. and Iran are in talks to gradually reopen the Strait of Hormuz and that the U.S. would lift its blockade on Iranian ports helped wipe out some steep early losses on Wall Street and cut the gains in oil prices mid-session, but with nothing confirmed just yet, and oil still closed higher at around $95 a barrel. And with higher oil, worries about rising inflation sent yields on the nation's longest-dated bonds, 30-year treasuries, to the highest level in 22 years today. And President Trump and China's Xi Jinping addressing their intense competition over AI today, with Trump arguing in favor of unfettered development aimed at maintaining America's edge in AI over China. Tom Busby, Bloomberg Radio.
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9: We've talked a lot about ultra-processed foods, but here's a new wrinkle. A study out of France zeroed in on preservatives that keep packaged foods from spoiling and linked higher intake of those preservatives to a greater risk of high blood pressure, heart attack, and stroke. Now here's the part that might surprise you. Even some natural-sounding preservatives, like added citric acid and vitamin C, were tied to higher blood pressure. But an important distinction, this is about vitamin C added to processed food, not the vitamin C in an actual orange. So keep eating your fruit. Still, the practical takeaway is a familiar one. 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Those foods are preserved by cold, not chemicals. And as always, the more ingredients you can pronounce, the better. I'm Dr. Sanjay Gupta, helping you live a better life.

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5: 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The drones later flew during military exercises in Hawaii. Interesting Engineering reports that the demonstration could help reduce dependence on shore-based deliveries. I'm Ken Chester.
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7: It's 6 o'clock.
8: The White House says access for reporters is back after a judge ordered the Trump administration to temporarily end its ban of some outlets. A judge ruled in favor of CNN, MS Now, and Politico after the outlets sued the administration over being banned from covering President Trump's events. Now the outlets have called for another emergency hearing over still being denied access despite the ruling. President Trump last week blocked them from the White House after accusing them of creating fake news and negative coverage. Speaking before the United Nations today in New York City, Israeli Prime Minister Benjamin Netanyahu said that city's mayor Zohran Mamdani has changed the city for the worse.
9: Mr. Mamdani, since you were elected mayor of this city, many Jews no longer feel safe in New York.
8: Mamdani has accused Netanyahu of organizing a genocide of Palestinians. Several delegations at the UN got up and left as Netanyahu began his speech.
9: I say this. Shame on you.
8: Large crowds of protesters gathered outside the UN protesting Netanyahu's appearance. Some protesters were arrested. A state visit continues today at the White House for Chinese President Xi Jinping. President Trump says the U.S. and China will work together to forge a better future for both nations. Xi will be the guest at a state dinner tonight that will be attended by several U.S. tech executives. The pair plan to visit the National Archives on Friday. A man wounded during the 2024 assassination attempt on President Trump at a campaign rally in Butler, Pennsylvania, has died. 76-year-old Jim Copenhaver was one of two spectators injured when gunman Thomas Crooks opened fire during the event. Trading on Wall Street ended today with stocks mixed as Treasury yields have continued to move higher. At the closing bell, the Dow Jones had lost 161 points. The S&P 500 fell by a point. The Nasdaq gained 3 points. I'm Scott Carr.
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8: A new study shows expansion of Medicaids led to better outcomes for older adult cancer patients, especially those living in low-income areas. The expansion started under the Affordable Care Act more than a decade ago. American Cancer Society researchers find the expansion resulted in earlier cancer diagnoses. The California Supreme Court has ruled the sheriff of Riverside County, Chad Bianco, violated state election law when his office seized ballots from the Riverside County Registrar. Here's Daniel Martindale.
15: It says Bianco unlawfully seized about 650,000 ballots after last year's Proposition 50 special election, which led to the redrawing of congressional districts. He has also been ordered to return the ballots to county officials. The justices ruled unanimously in two cases against Bianco. They found he violated the law when he seized the ballots and also ignored directives from State Attorney General Rob Bonta. Bianco, who ran for governor in the primary, must also cease his investigation into election fraud claims. I'm Daniel Martindale.
8: New York State is suing Polymarket, the so-called online prediction market, alleging the company's really running an illegal gambling operation. Scott Pringle has that.
16: Polymarket just launched late last year and allows people to bet money on sporting events. State Attorney General Letitia James says her investigation found Polymarket's prediction market is not registered with the state's gaming commission, and the company's not paying taxes and allows users between 18 and 20 years old. New York law requires people to be 21 21 to take part in mobile sports betting. In New York, I'm Scott Pringle.
8: The original director of the Dallas Cowboys cheerleaders has died. The team's announced Dee Brock has passed away at the age of 96. Brock recruited high school students when the squad was first formed in 1961, added dance elements to its game day routine in 1965, then in 1972, introduced its now iconic uniforms. Brock retired in 1975. I'm Scott Carr.
14: Johnson City Police are investigating vandalism at a business owned by independent Tennessee gubernatorial candidate David Hatley. Police say Drop Out or Die and a Circle Day were spray painted on the Cantech Industries building. Hatley says he will not be intimidated into leaving the governor's race. The Tennessee Bureau of Investigation says a Washington County Sheriff's deputy is under investigation. The TBI says the investigation is active and ongoing, but has not released the deputy's identity or details of the case. A jury has convicted Joshua Maggard of felony murder after his brother's 2024 overdose death. Joshua shared a pill with his brother, which, unknown to both men, contained fentanyl. I'm Lisa Ruckman.
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22: Hey, Bible readers, I'm Tara Lee Cobble, and I'm your host for The God Shot. Those whom he foreknew, he also predestined to be conformed to the image of his son, in order that he might be the firstborn among many brothers. Romans 8:29. In this section of scripture, the Apostle Paul is writing a letter to the Christians in Rome. The people of Rome worshiped lots of false gods, including the Roman emperor. Since Christians refused to worship the emperor, they experienced severe persecution, from imprisonment to being burned alive. As you can imagine, these kinds of trials would be discouraging and terrifying. Paul reminds them that God is working out his very good plan through this all. God has planned all along to adopt them into his family and conform them to the image of his son Jesus, who also suffered the persecution of Rome, even to the point of death. So we not only have a promise to cling to, but an example to look to. In your trials today, whatever they may be, fix your eyes on Jesus. He's where the joy is.
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4: For tonight, we'll see some patchy fog before dawn. Otherwise, clear skies with a low of 51. On Friday, patchy fog will be around till about 9 in the morning. Then it'll be a sunny day with a high of 72. Friday night, mostly clear, low around 46 first thing in the morning. On Saturday, it's going to be a sunny day with a high near 73. Saturday night, mostly clear, star-filled skies and a low around 46 in the morning. On Sunday, sunny and 73 for a high. I'm Nick Rice from the LiveWire Weather Center. Count on it.
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25: 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So we do have that emergency shelter. We call it our emergency receiving center. We have transitional housing called Phoenix House. Those are both for female identifying adults.
24: 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I'm Daryl Moody reporting.
26: 35 years ago, an NSF investment helped chart the course for GIS. That is Geographic Information Systems, defining a field of study that crosses disciplinary boundaries, from spatial data handling to the basis for urban planners and engineers determining the best places for new developments and infrastructures. We'll explore in the U.S. National Science Foundation's Discovery Files.
27: We started really with the idea of abstracting geographic information and layers, putting it into the computer. 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
26: 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In 1988, the National Center for Geographic Information and Analysis was established as an NSF-funded consortium of universities that formed the foundations of the field GIS has developed into today. Geospatial technology is in your smartphone apps, whenever you look for information about weather conditions, or roads, landmarks, and businesses on maps, and plays a key role for infrastructure planning.
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1: College football, Tennessee opening up SEC play Saturday in Knoxville with a huge test. Number one Texas will come into Neyland Stadium to face the 14th ranked Vols. Tennessee at 3-0 after rolling through three non-conference games, and the Vols are averaging 47 points per game, while Texas is also 3-0, led by quarterback Arch Manning, the nephew of former Tennessee great Peyton Manning. It'll be the Longhorns' first visit to Knoxville. The two teams last played in the 1969 Cotton Bowl. ETSU hosting Western Carolina Saturday in Johnson City. This opens up the SoCon schedule for the Buccaneers, who are coming off a win against West Georgia that evened their record to 2-2. NFL, the Tennessee Titans will be in New York to take on the Giants Sunday in week three. Tennessee coming off a close loss to Philadelphia and they're 0-2. The Giants are 1-1 after Monday's loss to the Rams, and they lost starting quarterback Jackson Dart to a knee injury. Jameis Winston will get the start for New York on Sunday. Titans quarterback Cam Ward has not thrown an interception in his last six starts. Running backs Tony Pollard and Tajay Spears both practice in Nashville on Wednesday. Unleash the Beast 16-ounce Monster Energy, 2 for $5.50. 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
2: 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I'm just a dad like you. 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
6: In January of 1876, Unicoi County was carved out of Washington and Carter counties. The county court was organized at the Old Baptist Church that had been established in 1822 on North Indian Creek. The commissioners decided the centrally located place, known as Longmire Post Office, would be the county seat. The town was laid out in March of 1876 on 30 acres that belonged to David Irvin, who donated half of the lots to the county and reserved the remainder for his own use, a donation of 5 acres by William Love and 2 acres by Lieutenant Gutridge Garland was also made to the county. The name of the town was at first Vanderbilt, but the legislature of 1879 changed it to Irvin in honor of its main benefactor. It wasn't long before a postal error officially recorded it as Irwin, and the rest is history. For the centennial in 1975, the motto on the new seal of Unicoi County became the Valley Beautiful.
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4: For tonight, we'll see some patchy fog before dawn, otherwise clear skies with a low of 51. On Friday, patchy fog will be around till about 9 in the morning, then it'll be a sunny day with a high of 72. Friday night, mostly clear, low around 46 first thing in the morning. On Saturday, it's going to be a sunny day with a high near 73. Saturday night, mostly clear, star-filled skies and a low around 46 in the morning. On Sunday, sunny and 73 for a high. I'm Nick Rice from the LiveWire Weather Center. 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
14: I need this.
15: A million-dollar debate challenge is heating up Tennessee's governor's race. Independent candidate David Hatley says he'll donate $1 million to three charities if Republican Marsha Blackburn agrees to a three-way debate with Democrat Jerry Green in Nashville on October the 8th. Blackburn has not accepted. Johnson City leaders continue reviewing development plans as the city prepares for additional residential and commercial growth. Officials say the projects are designed to accommodate continued population growth while expanding infrastructure and public services. A Greenville woman was arrested Wednesday afternoon after police responded to reports of an intoxicated flasher near West Bernard Avenue and Park Street. Officers say Sheena Hill showed the signs. She was arrested for public intoxication. I'm Lisa Rockman.
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28: We're casting off into open waters today to explore the surrounding ocean waves and high seas history's most puzzling ghost ship. Welcome to the National Day Spotlight for September 24th.
31: Deep ocean voyages take center stage on World Maritime Day, bringing to light the ghost ship that baffled generations of seafaring historians. On December 4th, 1872, British sailors spotted the merchant ship Mary Celeste drifting silently off the Azores Islands. The ship was fully seaworthy, equipped with 6 months of fresh food and water, and its valuable commercial cargo remained completely untouched. Yet the captain, his family, and all 7 crew members had vanished into thin air without leaving a single clue behind. That mysterious abandonment created history's greatest maritime puzzle, reminding us of the ocean's enduring secrets and forgotten stories.
28: Did you know there were 1,700 barrels of industrial alcohol in the cargo hold?
31: I didn't know that.
28: Yeah. Obviously, this was not pirates involved here, because they would have taken the rum.
31: You think so?
28: Oh, yeah.
31: Is that what industrial alcohol was back in the day?
28: I think so.
31: Rum?
28: I think that was
31: rum. Or maybe.
28: We're also celebrating National Cherries Jubilee Day and National Punctuation Day. I'm Alice Anderson.
31: And I'm Marlo Anderson with National Day Calendar, reminding you to celebrate every day.
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3: This is a Bloomberg Money Minute. Despite mortgage rates this week at a more than two-year high, topping 7% again, there was some good news in housing today. Sales of newly constructed homes in August rose at the fastest pace this year. A lot of first-time buyers coming in to scoop up the lowest-priced new homes following price cuts and incentives from builders. On Wall Street today, stocks wavered and oil closed a little higher, raising worries about inflation moving upwards, despite reports that the U.S. and Iran are exploring a phased-in reopening of the Strait of Hormuz. But at the closing bell, the Dow was down 162 points, the Nasdaq up 3, the S&P lost 2, and oil closing near $95 a barrel. Just months after pledging to make its snacks more affordable, PepsiCo has done an about-face, now raising prices on Doritos, Sun Chips, Ruffles, and more. And Christmas is 3 months away, but General Mills says why wait, putting out a Buddy the Elf-approved maple syrup-flavored Chex cereal. Tom Busby, Bloomberg Radio.
5: 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Here's Chris Whitting.
14: Jack was a window salesman, but his passion was surfing. 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Following his passion made Jack anything but a dull boy. 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With the Success Journal, I'm Chris Whitting.
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24: Over 250 years ago, in 1772, the settlers negotiated a land lease with the Native Americans. But some natives did not like this. And near the beginning of the Revolutionary War, England convinced them to attack the settlers at Fort Watauga. Anne Robertson mobilized the women of the fort to pass cauldrons of boiling water to pour on the attackers from her position overlooking the walls of the fort. Although she sustained several injuries, Robertson continued at her post until the Indians retreated. Anne went on to be the first woman to be given a land grant. She eventually migrated west with Donelson's party on flatboats and was the first woman teacher in Tennessee. You can see an example of the flatboat at Netherland Inn Park in Kingsport, and you can see a replica of Fort Watauga at Sycamore Shoals. 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
5: Stand by for news.
6: The White House says access for reporters is back after a judge ordered the Trump administration to temporarily end its ban of some news outlets. This after a judge ruled overnight in favor of CNN, MS Now, and Politico after those outlets sued the administration over being banned from covering Trump's events. The outlets called for another emergency hearing today over still being denied access. A man wounded during the 2024 attack on President Trump and others at a campaign rally in Butler, Pennsylvania, has died. 76-year-old Jim Copenhaver was one of two spectators injured when gunman Thomas Crooks opened fire during the event. Copenhaver was hit by bullets in his arm and abdomen and suffered lasting nerve damage. Tropical storm Nolo is nearing parts of Hawaii, bringing threats of dangerous flooding. The Big Island's under a hurricane watch, while Maui County remains under a flood watch through Saturday. Forecasters say Maui could receive 5 to 10 inches of rain. I'm Scott Carr.
7: With a Live Wire community focus, I'm Daryl Moody. Healing Wings Ministry helps children recover from traumatic experiences.
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8: 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And so what we do is we take kids that have been through trauma, foster care, incarcerated parents, abuse, loss, neglect, anything like that that has caused them trauma, and we give them a week of camp to teach them they are victors in Christ and not victims. We also spoil them rotten all week.
7: To learn more, visit CampResetYourLife.org. I'm Daryl Moody, reporting.
9: Johnson City Police are investigating vandalism at a business owned by independent Tennessee gubernatorial candidate David Hatley. Police say Drop Out or Die and a Circle Day were spray-painted on the Cantech Industries building. Hatley says he will not be intimidated into leaving the governor's race. The Tennessee Bureau of Investigation says a Washington County Sheriff's deputy is under investigation. The TBI says the investigation is active and ongoing, but has not released the deputy's identity or details of the case. A jury has convicted Joshua Maggard of felony murder after his brother's 2024 overdose death. Joshua shared a pill with his brother, which, unknown to both men, contained fentanyl. I'm Lisa Ruckman.
10: Well, you know what they say. The family that goes bowling together spares each other's feelings and will not split up. Hey, I just made that up. Hi, it's Mike Austin with today's Radio Dad Minute. Yeah, between phones and tablets and however many TikToks of the day you've been watching, family time's gotten a lot harder to pin down. How about we turn it all off and roll down to the bowling alley? Oh, sure, you got to put up with shoes that somebody's worn 40 other times, but they spray them out.
11: I started when I was 5 years old. My dad got me on one of the youth leagues on Tuesday afternoons, and he kind of taught me a lot of the fundamentals of the family game.
10: My friend Jake Darnell has a groovy job. His whole job is to promote the sport of bowling. And in talking to him, he said young people are starting to rediscover bowling.
11: I think it is resurging. A lot of kids are finding that being able to get out and have something fun to do on a Saturday morning, I think, is really drawing kids back into it.
10: And notice he called it the family game. Take the family bowling, Dad. I'm Mike Austin, the Radio Dad.
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13: Mitch Anthony here with today's Daily Dose. Do you have a can-do attitude? Throw an idea out on the table and watch people respond. Individuals start moving to one polarity or another. Either we can do this or we can't do this. The rest of what they say will be a rationalization for one of those attitudinal polarities. Let's compare the can't-do and can-do mindsets. The can't-do mindset says we've never done it before. The can-do says we have the opportunity to be first. Can't-do says it's too complicated. Can-do says let's look at it from a different angle. Can't-do says we don't have the resources. Can-do says necessity is the mother of invention. Can't-do says there's not enough time. Can-do says we'll reevaluate some of our priorities. These contrasts of can't-do and can-do mentalities can go on ad infinitum. Our own attitude can sway between these two extremes from day to day depending on our mood and physical and mental state. 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

0: It's going to be a sunny day with a high near 73. Saturday night, mostly clear, star-filled skies and a low around 46 in the morning. On Sunday, sunny and 73 for a high. I'm Nick Rice from the LiveWire Weather Center. 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
7: Do you know the difference between being alone and being lonely? Lots of research shows there are incredible benefits associated with occasionally being by yourself. For example, surveys show that most of the activities we associate with being restful and restorative are things that we tend to do alone, like reading and meditation, taking a walk, or taking a hot bath. Psychologists have found people who value solitude often have less stress and more confidence than those who are always around other people. It's why psychologist Dr. Robert Copeland says it's important to understand that spending time alone is not the same as being lonely. Time alone gives you more opportunities to explore your true passions, identify your strengths, and develop your sense of self compared to when you're constantly distracted by others. I'm John Tesh with today's Intelligence for Your Life Minute.
9: A million-dollar debate challenge is heating up Tennessee's governor's race. Independent candidate David Hatley says he'll donate $1 million to three charities if Republican Marsha Blackburn agrees to a three-way debate with Democrat Jerry Green in Nashville on October the 8th. Blackburn has not accepted. Johnson City leaders continue reviewing development plans as the city prepares for additional residential and commercial growth. Officials say the projects are designed to accommodate continued population growth while expanding infrastructure and public services. A Greenville woman was arrested Wednesday afternoon after police responded to reports of an intoxicated flasher near West Bernard Avenue and Park Street. Officers say Sheena Hill showed the signs. She was arrested for public intoxication. I'm Lisa Rockman.
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11: 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I'm Michael Emerson.
7: On January 1st, 1863, President Abraham Lincoln issued the Emancipation Proclamation, freeing all enslaved people within the Confederate States. That action changed the Civil War from a conflict to preserve the Union to a war against slavery, and immediately ended

0: 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However, Lincoln's declaration was unenforceable until Union Major General Gordon Granger captured Galveston, Texas, and ordered all slaves be freed within the captured territories. The date was June 19, 1865, which has become the basis of America's Juneteenth national holiday. When you want to create a national or international brand, go to the country's leader in corporate branding, Christie and Company. That's Christie and Company.
1: From the Quick Stop Market Sports Desk. The NASCAR Cup Series heads to the Kansas Speedway Sunday afternoon for the fourth race of the playoffs. Kyle Larson holding a slim one-point lead over Denny Hamlin in the championship standings. Joey Logano sits third after his win at Bristol. Drivers will complete 267 laps around the mile-and-a-half oval. Chase Elliott, the defending winner of the fall race at Kansas. The Tennessee Titans and the New York Giants will meet Sunday in Week 3 at MetLife Stadium. First road game for the Titans, who lost both of their games at home to open the season. Cam Ward has not thrown an interception in his last six starts. Running backs Tony Pollard and Tajay Spears both missed practice on Wednesday in Nashville. The Giants will start Jameis Winston at quarterback after losing starting QB Jackson Dart to a knee injury. College football, Tennessee and Texas meet Saturday in Knoxville. The number one ranked Longhorns making their first ever visit to Neyland Stadium. Tennessee is ranked 14th at 3-0. The Longhorns are guided by Arch Manning, the nephew of former Tennessee great Peyton Manning. Texas has won two of the three all-time meetings, but the last one occurred in 1969 at the Cotton Bowl. ETSU hosting Western Carolina Saturday in Johnson City, opening up their SoCon schedule. The Buccaneers are 2-2. Bloom Sparkling Energy boosts energy, metabolism, and mental focus. Two 12-ounce cans for $6. Quick Stop, run in when you run out. 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
4: Are you ready for some knowledge? It's Mike's Minute, this week in sports history with me, Mike Janella. Did you expect me to ask if you're ready for some football? Well, if so, that's because this week in 1970, Monday Night Football debuted. The theme songs and the announcers and even the channel have changed, but the football hasn't stopped. More than 700 games have been played on everybody's least favorite day of the week. Now, imagine never having a bad day at work any day of the week. Heavyweight boxer Rocky Marciano retired this week in 1955 with a perfect record, 49-0, 43 knockouts. Still, the only heavyweight champion to finish his career undefeated, Rocky never lost his belt. And baseball helped heal this week in 2001. The first game back in New York since the 9/11 attacks, and Mike Piazza hit a now-iconic game-winning home run for the New York Mets. Remains arguably the most memorable moment in the Hall of Famer's career. That's it for now. I'm Mike Janella. Talk next time.
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8: The first permanent settlements in what would become East Tennessee were the Watauga, Carter's Valley, Holston, and Nolichucky. The Nolichucky settlement was started in 1771 by Jacob Brown and a group of regulators when they set up tents on the riverbank. From this location, he conducted trade with the Cherokee. In 1772, he leased attractive ground from the Cherokee. They had always been friendly toward Brown, and legend has it that he was hunting with a chief one night, and the chief had a dream that Jacob gave him a gun and a dog. Indian custom said the dream must be fulfilled, so Brown gave him a gun and a dog. Jacob fabricated his own dream in which the chief gave him a large tract of land. The chief agreed and decided there would be no more dreams. Happy 250, America.
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10: For tonight, we'll see some patchy fog before dawn. Otherwise, clear skies with a low of 51. On Friday, patchy fog will be around till about 9 in the morning. Then it'll be a sunny day with a high of 72. Friday night, mostly clear, low around 46 first thing in the morning. On Saturday, it's going to be a sunny day with a high near 73. Saturday night, mostly clear, star-filled skies and a low around 46 in the morning. On Sunday, sunny and 73 for a high. I'm Nick Rice from the LiveWire Weather Center. 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
12: This is a Bloomberg Money Minute. New York State's Attorney General is suing Polymarket, saying it runs an illegal gambling operation through its prediction market platform. It wants to stop Polymarket from operating in the state, to pay fines, forfeit any illegal gains, and pay restitution to users who lost money. Polymarket says, quote, "We'll fight for our users." Renewed hopes today for a diplomatic solution to gradually reopen the Strait of Hormuz to tanker traffic and end the U.S. naval blockade of Iranian ports. That helped trim some earlier gains in oil prices and erase some sizable declines on Wall Street. But still, traders were cautious. And at the close, the Dow was down 162 points, the Nasdaq up 3, the S&P down 2, and oil slightly higher, closer to $95 a barrel. And a possible game changer from the Chinese EV maker Geely. It unveiled an ultra-fast charger that can recharge a battery from 10% to 70% in under 5 minutes. Tom Busby, Bloomberg Radio.
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16: For many years, tourists visiting our nation's capital stared at an embarrassing stone stump standing on the National Mall. Construction began in 1848, but lack of money, political feuds, and the Civil War halted work for more than two decades. When workers finally resumed, the new marble came from a different quarry, leaving a visible two-tone seam that remains to this day. On October 9th, 1888, the 555-foot marble obelisk finally opened its doors to the public. Eager crowds waited in long lines to ride the steam-powered passenger elevator or climb the nearly 900 iron steps to the observation deck of the Washington Monument. On that note, I'm James A. Brown, and as always, be well.
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24: Such are the dreams of the everyday housewife.
2: 1975, Billie Jean Campbell, a.k.a. Mrs. Glenn Campbell, files for divorce in Los Angeles, citing irreconcilable differences 4 days after their 16th wedding anniversary. It is later disclosed that Glenn was having a secret relationship with Sarah Davis, wife of Mac Davis. 1988, a two-state car chase that began in Augusta, Georgia, ends with James Brown arrested an hour later in South Carolina, eventually serving 2 years of a 6-year prison sentence. What started this chase? It was Brown walking into an insurance seminar in Augusta with shotgun in tow, angrily asking who used Brown's personal bathroom in his office next door in the same building.
25: 1988.
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28: It's 7 o'clock.
29: The White House says access for reporters has been restored after a judge ordered the Trump administration to temporarily end its ban of some media outlets. A judge ruled last night in favor of CNN, MS Now, and Politico after those outlets sued the administration over being banned from the White House. Today, the outlets called for another emergency hearing over still being denied access. The president had accused them of creating fake news and negative coverage. The mayor of New York City, Zohran Mamdani, is reacting to heavy criticisms he received today from Israeli Prime Minister Benjamin Netanyahu as he gave a speech at the UN General Assembly.
30: Netanyahu slammed Mamdani for his previous criticisms of Israel, saying the mayor is distorting the facts and putting Jewish New Yorkers in danger. Mamdani accused Netanyahu of using his speech to, quote, sanitize his genocide of Palestinians and pointed to an arrest warrant from the International Criminal Court against the Israeli leader. Moments before Netanyahu gave his speech to the UN, Mamdani shared a video on social media of him planting an olive tree with Palestinian families from Gaza at Gracie Mansion with the caption, "May peace be our future." In New York, I'm Lizzie Radabali.
29: President Trump today said the U.S. and China will work together to forge a better future for both nations. As he welcomed Chinese President Xi Jinping to the White House for his first visit in over a decade. Later tonight, Xi will be the guest at a state dinner that'll be attended by several high-profile U.S. tech executives. The two leaders plan to visit the National Archives together on Friday. A man wounded during the 2024 attack on President Trump at a campaign rally in Butler, Pennsylvania, has died. 76-year-old Jim Copenhaver was one of two spectators injured when gunman Thomas Crooks opened fire during the event. Copenhaver had been hit by bullets in his arm and abdomen and suffered lasting nerve damage. I'm Scott Carr.
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29: Video out of the Chicago suburb of Evanston, Illinois, shows ICE detaining a U.S. citizen.
6: What am I doing here?
29: Then driving off after being surrounded by several people nearby, leaving the injured man on the ground. The Evanston Police Department say the man resembled someone federal officers were searching for. After keeping the man on the ground for several minutes, the officers, one of whom is masked wearing a hood, then appear to release him and drive off. Commissioners in Miami are starting to crack down on e-bikes and scooters.
7: We have to do something about this because they're on the sidewalks, they're in the street, they're everywhere.
29: By unanimous vote, the commissioners agreed with Christine King, passing on first reading an ordinance that would ban anyone under the age of 16 from using e-bikes, scooters, or other such devices prohibiting riders from using public sidewalks and walkways.
8: People have no time to react, especially on sidewalks.
29: The ordinance requires those using the e-bikes use bike lanes where possible. Violators face $100 fines. A United Airlines passenger is speaking out after she says she was ignored and had to put up with a lewd act by another passenger on a New Jersey-bound plane.
9: The 25-year-old woman was flying from Rochester, New York to Newark on September 3rd when the man sitting next to her began touching himself inappropriately. She says she felt trapped and claims the airline crew ignored her complaints. The woman says the crew let the guy leave the plane without notifying authorities. United has issued a statement saying they're looking into the incident. The victim's been offered a $100 credit. I'm Sarah Lee Kessler.
29: Macklemore has announced a free Palestine tour.
10: He got the Velcro.
11: I'm gonna pop some tags.
29: This after the Grammy-winning rapper was dropped as the opening act in Ed Sheeran's U.S. tour. After making free Palestine remarks during a set in New Jersey, Live Nation says the tour will bring Macklemore together with artists and friends for a series of performances providing humanitarian aid to Palestinians. I'm Scott Carr.
12: Johnson City Police are investigating vandalism at a business owned by independent Tennessee gubernatorial candidate David Hatley. Police say Drop Out or Die and a Circle Day were spray painted on the Cantech Industries building. Hatley says he will not be intimidated into leaving the governor's race. The Tennessee Bureau of Investigation says a Washington County Sheriff's deputy is under investigation. The TBI says the investigation is active and ongoing, but has not released the deputy's identity or details of the case. A jury has convicted Joshua Maggard of felony murder after his brother's 2024 overdose death. Joshua shared a pill with his brother, which, unknown to both men, contained fentanyl. I'm Lisa Buckman.
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10: 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Jeremiah 9:24. 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
17: For tonight, we'll see some patchy fog before dawn, otherwise clear skies with a low of 51. On Friday, patchy fog will be around till about 9 in the morning, then it'll be a sunny day with a high of 72. Friday night, mostly clear, low around 46 first thing in the morning. On Saturday, it's going to be a sunny day with a high near 73. Saturday night, mostly clear, star-filled skies and a low around 46 in the morning. On Sunday, sunny and 73 for a high. I'm Nick Rice from the LiveWire Weather Center. Count on it.
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9: 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College football, Tennessee opening up SEC play Saturday in Knoxville with a huge test. Number one Texas will come into Neyland Stadium to face the 14th ranked Vols. Tennessee at 3-0 after rolling through three non-conference games, and the Vols are averaging 47 points per game, while Texas is also 3-0, led by quarterback Arch Manning, the nephew of former Tennessee great Peyton Manning. It'll be the Longhorns' first visit to Knoxville, the two teams last played in the 1969 Cotton Bowl. ETSU hosting Western Carolina Saturday in Johnson City. This opens up the SoCon schedule for the Buccaneers, who are coming off a win against West Georgia that evened their record to 2-2. NFL, the Tennessee Titans will be in New York to take on the Giants Sunday in Week 3. Tennessee coming off a close loss to Philadelphia and they're 0-2. The Giants are 1-1 after Monday's loss to the Rams, and they lost starting quarterback Jackson Dart to a knee injury. Jameis Winston will get the start for New York on Sunday. Titans quarterback Cam Ward has not thrown an interception in his last 6 starts. Running backs Tony Pollard and Tajay Spears both missed practice in Nashville on Wednesday. Unleash the Beast 16-ounce Monster Energy, 2 for $5.50. 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
26: For tonight, we'll see some patchy fog before dawn. Otherwise, clear skies with a low of 51. On Friday, patchy fog will be around till about 9 in the morning. Then it'll be a sunny day with a high of 72. Friday night, mostly clear, low around 46 first thing in the morning. On Saturday, it's going to be a sunny day with a high near 73. Saturday night, mostly clear, star-filled skies and a low around 46 in the morning. On Sunday, sunny and 73 for a high. I'm Nick Rice from the LiveWire Weather Center. 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
31: $1 million debate challenge is heating up Tennessee's governor's race. Independent candidate David Hatley says he'll donate $1 million to 3 charities if Republican Marsha Blackburn agrees to a 3-way debate with Democrat Jerry Green in Nashville on October the 8th. Blackburn has not accepted. Johnson City leaders continue reviewing development plans as the city prepares for additional residential and commercial growth. Officials say the projects are designed to accommodate continued population growth while expanding infrastructure and public services. A Greenville woman was arrested Wednesday afternoon after police responded to reports of an intoxicated flasher near West Bernard Avenue and Park Street. Officers say Sheena Hill showed the signs. She was arrested for public intoxication. I'm Lisa Rothman.
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5: This is a Bloomberg Money Minute. A possible breakthrough in the U.S. war against Iran, which has roiled the global energy markets for the past 7 months. Reuters says the U.S. and Iran are now exploring a phased-in reopening of the Strait of Hormuz and the U.S. ending its naval blockade of Iranian ports. Well, that helped curb some steep earlier gains in oil prices and declines on Wall Street. But traders were being cautious, and at the closing bell, the Dow was down 162 points, a third of a percent. The Nasdaq added 3 today. The S&P was down 2. Good news on jobs. Initial jobless claims this week came in at 197,000, the fewest since July. And continuing claims, a sign of long-term unemployment near a 3-year low. Starbucks shutting down 250 underperforming stores across the U.S. and Canada this week, trying to steer their current customers to other locations. And just in time for Halloween, Nissin Foods, the maker of cup noodles, is out with vampire noodles. Have a hot garlic flavor and turn blood red when heated up. Tom Busby, Bloomberg Radio.
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3: Reporters are able to access the White House again after a judge ordered the Trump administration to temporarily end its ban of some media outlets. Last night, a judge ruled in favor of CNN, MS Now, and Politico after those outlets sued the administration over being banned from the White House. The outlets today called for another emergency hearing over still being denied access. President Trump is welcoming cooperation between the U.S. and China as he welcomes Chinese President Xi Jinping to the White House for his first visit there in more than a decade. President Xi will be the guest at a state dinner tonight that'll be attended by several high-profile U.S. tech executives. This as the U.S. and China extend a trade truce through January 10th. The coast of the northeastern U.S. is bracing for an early season nor'easter. Forecasters say the storm that usually comes late in the fall is currently building up strength over the ocean near the mid-Atlantic states and is expected to head north toward New England. I'm Scott Carr.
4: With a LiveWire community focus, I'm Daryl Moody. Catholic Charities of East Tennessee provides shelter to some of the state's most vulnerable residents.
5: Our shelter program consists of two main programs, a senior homeless shelter, the only kind of it in the state of Tennessee, where clients that are 60 years of old that find themselves without any housing can come, and it's an emergency shelter where we stabilize them, and then we help with that transition where they can move into low-cost, affordable, long-term senior housing.
4: Executive Director Deacon Dave Duhamel.
5: We run a children's emergency shelter here in Knox County where we provide the juvenile court system as well as DCS an opportunity. So when children are removed from dangerous situations, the police will bring those children to our shelter, and it gives the courts and DCS up to 2 weeks to find family custodial support so that child doesn't necessarily have to go straight into state custody.
4: To learn more, go to ccetn.org. I'm Daryl Moody reporting.
6: Johnson City Police are investigating vandalism at a business owned by independent Tennessee gubernatorial candidate David Hatley. Police say Drop Out or Die and A Circle Day were spray painted on the Cantech Industries building. Hatley says he will not be intimidated into leaving the governor's race. The Tennessee Bureau of Investigation says a Washington County Sheriff's deputy is under investigation. The TBI says the investigation is active and ongoing, but has not released the deputy's identity or details of the case. A jury has convicted Joshua Maggard of felony murder after his brother's 2024 overdose death. Joshua shared a pill with his brother, which, unknown to both men, contained fentanyl. I'm Lisa Ruckman.
7: Sometimes, Dad, we think our job is to just keep pushing and maybe even live our lives through our kids. Hey, it's Mike Austin with today's Radio Dad Minute. You know, your son brings home a B+, and instead of saying good job, we ask, how come this isn't an A? Where he gets two tackles in the big football game, and on the ride home, we remind him about, yeah, that one that got around him. My friend Cindy Miller is a former LPGA Tour player.
8: You know, you plant that seed that I'm never good enough,
7: yeah,
8: and that lives with you forever, and it take your whole life to get over it.
7: Yeah, Cindy pointed out also that in today's landscape, every kid is a superstar, right?
8: They're trying to make their kids superstars, and now that we've got NIL, come on, we've got kids making Instagram pages when they're 6 or 7 or 8 years old.
7: Yeah, you know, Dad, once in a while, you put your hand on his shoulder or her shoulder, you look her in the eye, and you say, good job, I'm proud of you. Sometimes, average is pretty good. I'm Mike Austin, the Radio Dad.
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10: It's your country daily dirt. The Riley Green charm even works on fellas. As Riley made his coaching debut on The Voice Monday night, he and Kelly Clarkson playfully fought to win over 19-year-old Joe Henley, who auditioned with Travis Tritt's Anymore. When Joe told Riley that his favorite song was Riley's My Way, Riley got up, got his guitar, and played the song while Joe sang a few lines. Of course, he chose Team Riley and walked away with a pair of Team Riley overalls. Ella Langley's Choosing Texas is making history again. This song has set the all-time record for the most weeks spent by a single at number one on the Billboard Hot 100, breaking Mariah Carey's all-time record for weeks at number one for her All I Want for Christmas Is You. Dolly Parton's nephew has been fired from his longtime role as head of security. A termination notice was sent Wednesday to Brian Seaver, informing him that he and his security companies were immediately dismissed from every Dolly property. Brian and his team are calling out Dolly's longtime manager, saying they were dismissed by unexpected and so far unexplained actions taken by them since her death. It's your Country Daily Dirt. I'm Brooke Summers.
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12: Prescriptions for opioids, such as OxyContin, Percocet, and Vicodin, have climbed 300% in the past decade. Lisa Gill, the prescription drugs editor at Consumer Reports, says America has a huge problem with pain pills.
13: About 17,000 people die every year as a result of overuse of these drugs, and that doesn't mean that it's people who are taking them illegitimately. It's people who have actually received a prescription for a legitimate pain. At the same time, 500,000 people every year get admitted to the ER because they have overdosed or overused these drugs.
12: Consumer Reports says opioids aren't the only painkillers that pose serious risks. The non-prescription painkiller acetaminophen, sold as Tylenol and as other generics, is nearly as dangerous. Almost 80,000 people per year are treated in emergency rooms because they have taken too much of it. With Checkup on Health, I'm Chris Whitting.
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19: For tonight, we'll see some patchy fog before dawn. Otherwise, clear skies with a low of 51. On Friday, patchy fog will be around till about 9 in the morning. Then it'll be a sunny day with a high of 72. Friday night, mostly clear, low around 46 first thing in the morning. On Saturday, it's going to be a sunny day with a high near 73. Saturday night, mostly clear, star-filled skies and a low around 46 in the morning. On Sunday, sunny and 73 for a high. I'm Nick Rice from the

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4: It's the Daily Note from JamesABrown.net.
5: What is happiness anyway? Gallup's Alana Ron Levy told CBS that it's widely recognized that social support and feelings of loneliness are influential factors in determining overall happiness. She also referred to a concept known as subjective well-being, a term in use since the 1980s. Subjective well-being is based on a cocktail of three items: positive affect, negative affect, and life satisfaction. That those would factor into this rings true for me and confirms so much of what I see around me and what you hear in this program. But I never quite know what to think of concepts like this, because one person's happiness is another person's hell. For me, happiness is always fleeting. It's a moment in time, moments that often slip from my grasp. On that note, I'm James Brown, and as always, be well.
6: A million-dollar debate challenge is heating up Tennessee's governor's race. Independent candidate David Hatley says he'll donate $1 million to three charities if Republican Marsha Blackburn agrees to a three-way debate with Democrat Jerry Green in Nashville on October the 8th. Blackburn has not accepted. Johnson City leaders continue reviewing development plans as the city prepares for additional residential and commercial growth. Officials say the projects are designed to accommodate continued population growth while expanding infrastructure and public services. A Greenville woman was arrested Wednesday afternoon after police responded to reports of an intoxicated flasher near West Bernard Avenue and Park Street. Officers say Sheena Hill showed the signs. She was arrested for public intoxication. I'm Lisa Rothman.
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10: 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The NASCAR Cup Series heads to the Kansas Speedway Sunday afternoon for the fourth race of the playoffs. Kyle Larson holding a slim one.

0: point lead over Denny Hamlin in the championship standings. Joey Logano sits third after his win at Bristol. Drivers will complete 267 laps around the mile-and-a-half oval. Chase Elliott, the defending winner of the fall race at Kansas. The Tennessee Titans and the New York Giants will meet Sunday in Week 3 at MetLife Stadium. First road game for the Titans, who lost both of their games at home to open the season. Cam Ward has not thrown an interception in his last six starts. Running backs Tony Pollard and Tajay Spears both missed practice on Wednesday in Nashville. The Giants will start Jameis Winston at quarterback after losing starting QB Jackson Dart to a knee injury. College football, Tennessee and Texas meet Saturday in Knoxville. The number one ranked Longhorns making their first ever visit to Neyland Stadium. Tennessee is ranked 14th at 3-0. The Longhorns are guided by Arch Manning, the nephew of former Tennessee great Peyton Manning. Texas has won two of the three all-time meetings, but the last one occurred in 1969 at the Cotton Bowl. ETSU hosting Western Carolina Saturday in Johnson City. Opening up their SoCon schedule, the Buccaneers are 2-2. Bloom Sparkling Energy boosts energy, metabolism, and mental focus. Two 12-ounce cans for $6. 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
2: In his epic book, Man's Search for Meaning, Viktor Frankl talked of his experience at Dachau, of how the prisoners, most of them, encouraged each other in the worst of situations. Basic humanity, compassion, and hope can help humans through the most difficult of times. Generosity, gratitude, kindness, those are the jewels of our lives. He wrote, "In some way, suffering ceases to be suffering at the moment it finds a meaning." In the late 1980s, the movie Wall Street had people parroting the phrase, "Greed, for the lack of a better word, is good." In the portrayal of that decade's excess in materialism, people may have forgotten the lessons learned by those who survived world wars and the Depression. Ben Franklin said, "If you would not be forgotten as soon as you are dead, either write something worth reading or do something worth writing."
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6: Captain Robert Sevier moved from Virginia to the Long Island of the Holston with his older brother Valentine Sevier Jr. in the early 1770s. Soon after, he married Keziah and registered for military service in 1777. As an overmountain man, he fought in the Battle of Kings Mountain, which took place in October of 1780. He bent down to retrieve his ramrod during the battle and was shot in the kidney. He was treated by a Tory doctor, but the lead ball could not be removed at that time. The doctor instructed Robert to stay put, and in a few days, the bullet could be safely removed. Robert instead headed home. He died 9 days after the battle, leaving his wife and baby sons. His infant son, Valentine, became a prominent merchant and public official in Greenville and had two different residences along Main Street. Celebrate America 250 as we look back at local heroes.
7: 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Ford is recalling nearly 224,000 F-150 trucks. The fuel tank may be improperly secured and leak fuel or detach from the vehicle while driving. Ford says dealers will inspect and replace the fuel tank straps as necessary, free of charge. 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
9: For tonight, we'll see some patchy fog before dawn, otherwise clear skies with a low of 51. On Friday, patchy fog will be around till about 9 in the morning, then it'll be a sunny day with a high of 72. Friday night, mostly clear, low around 46 first thing in the morning. On Saturday, it's going to be a sunny day with a high near 73. Saturday night, mostly clear, star-filled skies and a low around 46 in the morning. On Sunday, sunny and 73 for a high. I'm Nick Rice from the LiveWire Weather Center. 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
11: This is a Bloomberg Money Minute. Despite mortgage rates this week at a more than two-year high, topping 7% again, there was some good news in housing today. Sales of newly constructed homes in August rose at the fastest pace this year. A lot of first-time buyers coming in to scoop up the lowest-priced new homes following price cuts and incentives from builders. On Wall Street today, stocks wavered and oil close a little higher, raising worries about inflation moving upwards, despite reports that the U.S. and Iran are exploring a phased-in reopening of the Strait of Hormuz. But at the closing bell, the Dow is down 162 points, the Nasdaq up 3, the S&P lost 2, and oil closing near $95 a barrel. Just months after pledging to make its snacks more affordable, PepsiCo has done an about-face, now raising prices on Doritos, Some Chips, Ruffles, and more. And Christmas is 3 months away, but General Mills says why wait, putting out a Buddy the Elf-approved maple syrup-flavored Chex cereal. Tom Busby, Bloomberg Radio.
12: A better life with Dr. Sanjay Gupta.
13: We've talked a lot about ultra-processed foods, but here's a new wrinkle. A study out of France zeroed in on preservatives that keep packaged foods from spoiling and linked higher intake of those preservatives to a greater risk of high blood pressure, heart attack, and stroke. Now here's the part that might surprise you. Even some natural-sounding preservatives, like added citric acid and vitamin C, were tied to higher blood pressure. But an important distinction, this is about vitamin C added to processed food, not the vitamin C in an actual orange. So keep eating your fruit. Still, the practical takeaway is a familiar one. 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Those foods are preserved by cold, not chemicals. And as always, the more ingredients you can pronounce, the better. I'm Dr. Sanjay Gupta, helping you live a better life.
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19: The name Irwin is derived from Old German and means army friend. That name could not be more appropriate for the men that would become known as the Irwin Nine. In the early days of World War II, nine young men from the town of Irwin volunteered for service in the United States Army Air Corps, proud to defend their country. All nine were assigned to separate bomber groups. All nine were shot down at different times in different places. Even though there were more than 50 prisoner of war camps in Germany, all nine men eventually ended up at the same camp. Clyde Tinker, Fred Miller, Dick Franklin, Alan Alford, Stan Norris, Jim Hensley, George Swingle, Richard Edwards, and George Hatcher were liberated in April of 1945 and returned home safely. Today, the Tennessee National Guard Armory in Erwin stands in their honor as we celebrate the 150th anniversary of Unicoi County in Erwin. Jet Broadcasting salutes these local heroes for their service and sacrifice.
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23: 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Called Core, the system comes in two sizes, including one that stores nearly 79 kilowatt hours of electricity. The company says installation takes less than an hour and includes automatic backup power and protection against extreme weather. When the grid needs help, thousands of connected home batteries can supply stored electricity as a distributed power resource. Base says its Austin factory is already producing thousands of systems each month. I'm Ken Chester.
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